0: Malik was 17 at the time of the stabbing, but was tried as an adult. The pending sale of the San Diego Padres is poised to make black history. Jose E. Feliciano and his wife, Kwanza Jones, who is black, are expected to take over ownership of the team for $3.9 billion, which would be the highest price ever paid for a Major League Baseball team. Should the sale go through, Jones would become the first black woman to hold a majority ownership stake in an MLB franchise. The sale still needs approval from Major League Baseball. 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I'm Andrea Coleman on the Black Information Network, home of Black News First.
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5: I'm Amber Payton on your home for 24/7 news, Norfolk's BIN 92.1, the Black Information Network. State Senator Eloise Lucas' Portsmouth business was searched by the FBI on Wednesday. Wavy News 10 reports the search was part of a corruption investigation, citing a person familiar with the matter. The FBI would only confirm it was executing a court-authorized federal search warrant in Portsmouth and did not directly name Lucas or give details.
6: It's an ongoing investigation, so I can't provide any more details at this time.
5: Video showed FBI evidence teams taking photos at the scene, and a nearby cannabis outlet was also searched. Black Democratic Congressman Bobby Scott of Newport News said Lucas, who was also black, deserves due process and a presumption of innocence. Black House Speaker Don Scott of Portsmouth also urged the public not to jump to conclusions, noting Lucas has not been charged with anything and questioning how a national media outlet appeared to be on scene early. Portsmouth's black mayor Shannon Glover said the city is aware of the federal activity, but called it a federal matter with no city involvement. As questions swirl around the federal search, Lucas's family says they're still looking for answers. State Senator Eloise Lucas's daughter, Lisa Lucas Burke, says she does not know why the FBI was at her mother's office and business Wednesday. She told Wavy News 10 multiple law enforcement units were outside both locations, including the cannabis outlet, which Lucas co-owns.
7: Nothing to do with our health care, but I don't know. They hear the search, everything. Anything related to Lucas.
5: Lucas Burke said the FBI had not given the family any information and called the situation devastating for staff and individuals with developmental disabilities inside. Gaylene Knoyton with the Hampton chapter of the NAACP says the Supreme Court's recent voting rights ruling could weaken political power for black voters and other communities of color. Speaking with 13 News Now, Knoyton said the Voting Rights Act of 1965 was created to protect voters from discrimination and warned the ruling could open the door to more racial and partisan gerrymandering. She encouraged people to stay engaged by checking their voter registration, educating their families, and volunteering with voting rights organizations. Portsmouth is celebrating the completion of Baines Point, a new $18.9 million affordable housing community off of High Street. The development includes 52 and 3-bedroom apartments for residents earning 30% to 80% of the area median income. Some units are reserved for residents with developmental disabilities. Baines Point is named after Eliza Baines, a Portsmouth woman who helped guide enslaved people to freedom on the Underground Railroad. And Marlene Bright, a longtime victim witness advocate in Norfolk, is being honored for nearly three decades of service. The Norfolk Commonwealth's Attorney's Office says Bright was recognized as an unsung hero by Virginia Attorney General Jay Jones, who is Black. Bright has worked with the office since 1997 and now helps crime victims and witnesses navigate the court process while connecting them to support services. Commonwealth's Attorney Ramin Fadahi called her a mentor and role model. 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I'm Amber Payton on your home for Black News First, Norfolk's BIN 92.1, the Black Information Network.
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12: For minority groups, we are spiraling towards being an anti-democratic country. We need to reclaim our democracy. That's what's on the ballot in November.
2: Whatever happens next.
13: Tupac's family has filed a wrongful death lawsuit against Dwayne Keefe D. Davis, who's the only living person charged with the rapper's murder.
1: It's on the Black Information Network.
14: The opinions, beliefs, and viewpoints expressed in this commentary are those of the author and do not necessarily represent those of BIN and its founding partners and employees.
15: I'm James T. Harris, and I have something to say. For years in American politics, one accusation could end the argument. Not facts, not evidence, not results. Just one word, racist. And Republicans? They folded. They backed down. They apologized, even when they were right. But that era is over. This week, Ron DeSantis stood in that fire and didn't blink. And when Hakeem Jeffries tried to bring the old playbook, the outrage, the tough talk, the implication, it didn't land because the fear is gone. That's the real story here. Not the headlines, not the back and forth. The fear is gone. And when that fear disappears, the entire political dynamic changes. Republicans aren't reacting anymore. They're acting. They're not waiting for approval. They're moving policy. Florida didn't hesitate. The redistricting fight already handled. The legislation passed. The lines drawn. The decision made. By the time Jeffries showed up with his response, it wasn't leadership. It was lag. A day late and a dollar short. And then came the moment that said it all.
16: We gonna do maximum warfare against Republicans. Florida Republicans, you F around, you gonna find out all this stuff. And, you know, what I said was, listen. And he's like, oh, if you do the redistricting, we're gonna take out all your members. We're gonna do all this stuff. And what I said was, go ahead, make my day.
15: DeSantis didn't just respond, he mocked him. Pitch perfect, not over the top, not reckless, surgical. And it wasn't just a jab. It was a message, a clear signal that the old rules don't apply anymore. No more suburban sensitivity, no more walking on eggshells. As Jeffries himself likes to say, maximum warfare everywhere all the time. And well, now he's getting exactly that. And it's coming from the suburbs. I'm James T. Harris for the Black Information Network.
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5: Here's what's trending this hour. Several Republican states are starting the process to redraw their congressional maps. This as the congressional map battle is going into overdrive following the Supreme Court's ruling striking down Louisiana's maps. Six of seven GOP incumbents in the Indiana Congress have lost in their respective primaries. And severe weather is slamming millions of Americans across several states. Portions of Mississippi and Alabama could be slammed by storms beginning this evening, which could include large hail and tornadoes. I'm Amber Payton, and that's what's trending.
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17: The Atlanta Braves are hoping to get one of their best players back soon. The team placed Ronald Acuna Jr. on the 10-day injured list with a strained left hamstring. Acuna has played in 140 games over the past two seasons after suffering a torn ACL back in 2024. The new CBA is in place. Free agent signings have been made. Everything is set.
18: Mabry backdoor. Nice hands. Lays it in.
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19: But the people got all the money. They're going to make the rules. Let me tell you two things. The three most important NBA players are Magic Johnson, Larry Bird, and Michael Jordan. You know what they did to us? Sit your ass at home. The notion that workers are ever going to overpower billionaires and multimillionaires, that's never going to happen in any capacity. Y'all got to be very careful. You might not get paid what you're worth. You get paid what you can get.
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0: Megan Thee Stallion is opening up about how she balances her rapper life and personal life. In a cover story for Entrepreneur, the rapper said she had to learn how to separate the two. She explained that as her fame increased, she felt like she was always leaning into the Megan Thee Stallion persona, and that her celebrity status began to affect how those around her treated her. She said, "Whatever happened to Megan Thee Stallion today, I should not take that home to my real friends, relationships, and family." Adding, "This is two different lives I'm living." The Houston rapper recently wrapped up her Broadway debut on May 1st, where she played Ziegler in Moulin Rouge, the musical. Elsewhere in entertainment, Chris Brown is revealing the star-studded guest list for his upcoming album titled Brown. In a teaser on Instagram, he announced that the album will have collaborations with Leon Thomas, Tank, Vybz Kartel, Bryson Tiller, Sexy Red, and more. The upcoming record marks Brown's 12th album. It will be out on May 8th. With the latest in entertainment, I'm Morgan Wood on the Black Information Network. 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
7: We begin with the congressional map battle. The battle appears to be gaining momentum.
0: This comes after the Supreme Court's ruling striking down Louisiana's map. The high court called it an unconstitutional gerrymander that relied too much on race. And that's opened the door to Republican-led states to redraw their maps to favor the GOP. Republicans in Louisiana, Alabama, Tennessee, and Mississippi have started the process to redraw their maps. Republican-controlled Florida and Democrat-controlled Virginia already have new maps, but both are being challenged in court. This battle began after California and Texas redrew their maps. I'm Morgan Wood on the Black Information Network.
24: And now, the latest on Cole Allen. The suspected gunman in the White House Correspondents Association dinner shooting is being indicted on 4 charges by a federal grand jury in Washington, D.C. The counts include attempting to assassinate President Donald Trump and assaulting a federal officer with a deadly weapon. Prosecutors have portrayed the attack in court filings as an act of political violence and notes that the president was a target of the attack. The charges stem from the April 25th incident. The 31-year-old alleged gunman identifies himself as half black and half white. He has agreed to remain detained ahead of trial, but has not yet entered a plea. In Chicago, Illinois, tickets are now for sale as the opening of the Obama Presidential Center Museum draws near. The museum will open to the public on June 19th, but tickets are available now at the museum website, obama.org. The former president promoted the museum in an interview with Stephen Colbert that aired recently on The Late Show. He says he wants the new center to put his presidency in context. Obama says he wants people to understand the extraordinary journey this country took to get its first African-American president. The Obama Foundation is a nonprofit collaborator of the Black Information Network.
7: Our next story is out of Jackson, Mississippi. The city council has approved a plan to dissolve the city's Parks and Recreation Department. Black Jackson Mayor John Horn.
8: It's estimated that that will yield between $450,000 and $500,000 in savings. We don't expect that we'll give up any efficiencies. In fact, we're cutting more grass and looking at parks maintenance and management more effectively now, I think, than we've seen in several years.
7: The mayor went on to say this move will begin redistributing its duties across other departments as part of a cost-saving effort. And finally, meet Toriana Pope. Pope is a Black HVAC teacher at Norfolk Technical Center in Virginia.
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0: your federal taxes late during the COVID pandemic or paid your taxes late during the COVID pandemic, the IRS may owe you some money. A new court ruling has opened the door for what many are calling a COVID tax refund. Now, to be clear, this is not free money from the IRS, so don't get too excited. This is specifically about refunding money you may have paid in penalties and interest. During COVID, the IRS suspended certain tax deadlines from January 20th of 2020 through July 10th of 2023. A court later clarified that taxpayers can challenge penalties tied to that time frame. That includes things like late filing penalties, late payment penalties, underpayment penalties, and the additional interest associated with those penalties. To get the refund, you will have to file a protective refund claim, and the deadline for filing that is July 10th. Money news at 24 and 54 minutes past each hour. I'm Nicole Deal on your home for Black News First, the Black Information Network.
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0: The Obama Presidential Center is opening next month in Chicago, Illinois. Former President Barack Obama recently appeared on the Today Show telling Jenna Bush all about the project that took over 10 years to complete.
4: The goal for me has been to create something that's a living monument. Not to me, but to this idea of American citizenship. And if we can encourage that, then I'll feel pretty good. And I think people will really enjoy being there.
0: The 19-acre Presidential Center is expected to open on June 19th, the federal Juneteenth holiday. The Obama Foundation is a nonprofit collaborator of the Black Information Network.
3: Spirit Airlines is starting its bankruptcy process after going to court in New York City on Tuesday. About 17,000 Spirit employees are expected to be laid off during the bankruptcy process, which could take months. Spirit suddenly canceled flights for thousands of customers over the weekend, ceasing operations after more than 30 years in business. Former tenants of the Leland House apartment building in downtown Detroit have received limited access to the building to retrieve personal items. Residents like Kenneth Ogburn and Diane Lamb, who are Black, say it's been frustrating.
5: I know it's going to be emotional for me to walk in here. I stayed on the 16th floor, and I just want to see what my unit looks like.
6: A lot of things got damaged. Fish tank exploded. All the fish were dead. Turtles, all my animals were still in there dead.
3: The Leland House was shut down by the city 6 months ago after it was deemed unsafe. 38 households were evacuated and have been waiting to get their belongings.
0: And finally, after 15 years of shaping reality TV, VH1 is closing the book on its influential franchise, Love and Hip Hop. The finale will be a 6-part limited series that will air this fall on VH1. The retrospective event will revisit the show's biggest moments and bring together cast members from all 4 cities, New York, Atlanta, Hollywood, and Miami. I'm Nicole Deal, along with Mike Moore, on your home for Black News First, the Black Information Network. Your Washington Roundup is next.
7: Secretary of War Pete Hegseth said the ceasefire between the U.S. and Iran is still on. Speaking at the Pentagon briefing, Hegseth said the process of the U.S. guiding vessels through the Strait of Hormuz is temporary and separate from ongoing military operations. At the White House on Monday, President Donald Trump called the Iran war a little detour.
8: Our country's booming now, despite the fact that we're in a mini war, because that's all they are.
7: Chairman of the Joint Chiefs of Staff, General Dan Kane, says Iran has attacked U.S. forces more than 10 times since the ceasefire began. Meanwhile, CNN reports Israel is coordinating with the U.S. as tensions escalate in the Strait. As the conflict unfolds, it could disproportionately impact Black Americans who are overrepresented in the military, while also facing rising gas prices and economic strain tied to global instability. That's your Washington Roundup. I'm Morgan Wood on the Black Information Network, your home for Black News First.
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3: I'm Amber Payton with BIN News Now. President Trump and First Lady Melania Trump honored military mothers at the White House ahead of Mother's Day.
4: There's nothing more important than military moms that I can tell you.
3: The First Lady added the country holds mothers of service members in the highest regard, while the president called military moms deeply important. A permanent change to Washington, D.C.'s youth curfew is headed to Black Mayor Muriel Bowser after passing the city council. The bill sets curfew at 11 p.m. for anyone 17 and younger and allows police to create curfew zones as early as 8 p.m. to prevent large youth gatherings. And Megan Thee Stallion is opening up about balancing fame and her personal life. In a cover story for Entrepreneur, the Houston rapper said she had to learn to separate Megan Thee Stallion from her real life with friends, family, and relationships. She recently wrapped her Broadway debut in Moulin Rouge, the musical. Get BIN News Now on demand 24/7 on the iHeartRadio app.
5: I'm Kevin Brown on your home for 24/7 News, the Black Information Network. A landlord in the Bronx is getting hit with a record-high $31 million in penalties after being accused of leaving deplorable and unsafe conditions for his tenants. Black Bronx Borough President Vanessa Gibson says tenants have had to put up with a lot at Fulton Terrace and Fordham Towers.
6: Malfunctioning elevators, insufficient heat and hot water, vermin, mice, rats. It's been years of neglect, folks.
5: Mayor Zoran Mandani's administration says the owners are now being forced to make repairs following hundreds of unresolved violations. The administration is also demanding Fannie Mae work with the city to bring in another owner for the 500 apartments. Mandani has vowed to go hard after negligent landlords since taking office. Tenant leader Ashanti Logue says there have been deplorable conditions for years.
7: We are struggling with broken elevators, rats and roaches that turn living spaces into sources of stress, old and failing appliances that are never replaced.
5: Six of seven GOP incumbents in the Indiana Senate have lost their respective primaries. NBC's Black correspondent Shaquille Brewster reports President Trump had actively opposed those legislators, endorsing the candidates who challenged them.
8: Mr. Trump slamming the lawmakers after they voted against his call to change the state's congressional map, a move that would have created two additional GOP-friendly seats in November's midterm elections.
5: And in Ohio, Trump-backed Vivek Ramaswamy won the Republican primary in the state's governor's race. He'll face Democrat Amy Acton, who did not have any primary challengers. Louisiana's Higher Education Board is eliminating an incentive that encouraged universities to graduate more minority students, potentially causing historically black colleges and universities to lose millions of dollars in funding. The change, prompted by Trump's executive orders against diversity initiatives, removes the underrepresented minority completer metric from the funding formula. While some non-HBCUs may benefit from the redistribution of funds, Southern University System and Grambling State University stand to lose significant amounts. Critics argue that the move hinders efforts to support students from diverse backgrounds and places additional financial burdens on HBCUs. Kwanzaa Jones and her husband, Jose E. Feliciano, are set to make history as the first black woman and second Latino majority owners in Major League Baseball. The couple reached an agreement to purchase the San Diego Padres for a reported $3.9 billion, breaking the previous MLB record. Jones, a successful entrepreneur and philanthropist, has a track record of historic achievements and community involvement. The ownership transfer is pending approval from Major League Baseball clubs, the Security and Exchange Commission, and the City of San Diego, with the formal start of their era expected around the summer's All-Star break. The Padres, the only major professional sports team in San Diego, have seen increased attendance and success on the field in recent seasons. For more news impacting the Black community, listen to the Black Information Network on the iHeartRadio app or log on to BINnews.com. 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I'm Kevin Brown on your home for Black News First, the Black Information Network.
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12: I'm Amber Payton on your home for 24/7 news. Norfolk's BIN 92.1, the Black Information Network. State Senator Eloise Lucas' Portsmouth business was searched by the FBI on Wednesday. Wavy News 10 reports the search was part of a corruption investigation, citing a person familiar with the matter. The FBI would only confirm it was executing a court-authorized federal search warrant in Portsmouth and did not directly name Lucas or give details.
13: It's an ongoing investigation, so I can't provide any more details.
12: Video showed FBI evidence teams taking photos at the scene, and a nearby cannabis outlet was also searched. Black Democratic Congressman Bobby Scott of Newport News said Lucas, who was also black, deserves due process and a presumption of innocence. Black House Speaker Don Scott of Portsmouth also urged the public not to jump to conclusions, noting Lucas has not been charged with anything and questioning how a national media outlet appeared to be on scene early. Portsmouth's black mayor Shannon Glover said the city is aware of the federal activity, but called it a federal matter with no city involvement. As questions swirl around the federal search, Lucas's family says they're still looking for answers. State Senator Eloise Lucas's daughter, Lisa Lucas Burke, says she does not know why the FBI was at her mother's office and business Wednesday. She told Wavy News 10 multiple law enforcement units were outside both locations, including the cannabis outlet, which Lucas co-owns.
14: Nothing to do with our health care, but I don't know. They hear the search, everything. Anything related to Lucas.
12: Lucas Burke said the FBI had not given the family any information and called the situation devastating for staff and individuals with developmental disabilities inside. Gaylene Knoyton with the Hampton chapter of the NAACP says the Supreme Court's recent voting rights ruling could weaken political power for black voters and other communities of color. Speaking with 13 News Now, Knoyton said the Voting Rights Act of 1965 was created to protect voters from discrimination and warned the ruling could open the door to more racial and partisan gerrymandering. She encouraged people to stay engaged by checking their voter registration, educating their families, and volunteering with voting rights organizations. Portsmouth is celebrating the completion of Baines Point, a new $18.9 million affordable housing community off of High Street. The development includes 52 and 3-bedroom apartments for residents earning 30 to 80% of the area median income. Some units are reserved for residents with developmental disabilities. Baines Point is named after Eliza Baines, a Portsmouth woman who helped guide enslaved people to freedom on the Underground Railroad. And Marlene Bright, a longtime victim witness advocate in Norfolk, is being honored for nearly 3 decades of service. The Norfolk Commonwealth's Attorney's Office says Bright was recognized as an unsung hero by Virginia Attorney General Jay Jones, who is black. Bright has worked with the office since 1997 and now helps crime victims and witnesses navigate the court process while connecting them to support services. Commonwealth's Attorney Ramin Fadahi called her a mentor and role model. For more on these stories, plus international, national, state, and local news impacting the black community, listen to the Black Information Network on the iHeartRadio app or log on to BINnews.com. 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I'm Amber Payton on your home for Black News First, Norfolk's BIN 92.1, the Black Information Network.
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22: Cell phones have been an integral part of connecting our modern world. But did you know a black nuclear engineer pioneered the technology for them? Henry Thomas Sampson was born in 1934 in Jackson, Mississippi. He earned his bachelor's degree in chemical engineering from Purdue University in 1956, followed by his master's degree from UCLA in 1961 and his PhD shortly after. In 1971, Henry Sampson created the Gamma Electric Cell. It's a device which produced long-lasting power to satellites. Sampson's innovation caught the attention of the Motorola Company, which then placed his patented technology into their telephones. This eventually led to the very first telephone calls being made using cell phones. Henry Sampson passed on June 4th, 2015. His genius and black excellence helped create the globally connected world we share today. This is Tammy Eswick for the Black Information Network.
23: 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I'm Mike Strautmanis, and my history lives here.
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12: Here's what's trending this hour. Spirit Airlines has begun its bankruptcy process after attending court in White Plains, New York on Tuesday. It could take months to dismantle the airline that had suddenly canceled flights for thousands of customers over the weekend, ceasing operations after more than three decades in business. The U.S. and Iran are reportedly close to finalizing a memorandum that's aimed at ending the war. And American entrepreneur and media mogul Ted Turner has died at the age of 87. I'm Amber Payton, and that's what's trending.
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3: A major moment for HBCU women's sports is gaining national attention thanks to hip-hop star Remy Ma. A documentary spotlighting women's basketball at Johnson C. Smith University has officially cracked the top 10 on the Remy Network, just weeks after being added to the platform. The film Brick and Brick takes viewers inside a turbulent season marked by coaching changes, leadership challenges, and a team fighting to find its identity in real time. And the rise isn't just about one team, it's about visibility. The Remy Network, launched in 2025, was built to give independent and often overlooked stories a platform. And it's already seeing strong engagement with millions of minutes watched early on. Now this documentary is trending alongside some of the platform's biggest titles, proving that HBCU women's basketball isn't just being featured, it's being watched. With the latest in HBCU news, I'm Morgan Wood on the Black Information Network, your home for Black News First.
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3: 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The weekend includes five curated events from all white parties to beach gatherings to nightlife experiences and excursions across the island. One of the highlights, Plies' signature 40 and up with a good job all-white affair, bringing together professionals and fans for a high-energy celebration under the Puerto Rican skyline. Organizers say the event blends music, networking, and travel, turning Memorial Day into more than just a holiday, but a full cultural experience. Elsewhere in entertainment news, Nav and Quavo are reconnecting after 6 years on a new song. It's called Mutt and arrives alongside a video shot in Miami. The new track Back marks their first collaboration since 2020, Good Intentions, Brown Boy 2 Deluxe. Nav recently made an appearance at this year's Coachella, taking the stage during Sway Lee and Young Thug's set. With the latest in entertainment, I'm Morgan Wood on the Black Information Network.
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27: We begin with Raisa Kenye, a Black woman who has been found criminally responsible for a series of violent crimes in Midtown Atlanta in 2022.
3: The guilty verdict came despite her mental health diagnosis that she suffered from schizophrenia. She was sentenced to two consecutive life sentences plus 50 years in prison. The jury found her guilty but mentally ill on all counts, including murder and aggravated assault. The state argued that Kenye's actions were part of a calculated revenge plot, while the defense claimed she acted under delusional compulsion due to her history of schizophrenia. She went on a shooting spree that claimed the lives of two people. Her lawyer said he will ask for a new trial but will not represent her. I'm Morgan Wood on the Black Information Network.
26: Black former New England Patriots receiver Stephon Diggs was found not guilty of assaulting his personal chef after a trial that lasted 2 days. The chef, Jamila Adams, accused Diggs of slapping and choking her during an argument over money in their relationship. Diggs's attorneys argue that the alleged assault never happened and challenged Adams's credibility, pointing to financial demands she made. Witnesses testify that they did not see any injuries on Adams after the alleged incident, while prosecutors argued the case rested on her account of what happened. The jury deliberated for less than 2 hours before finding Diggs not guilty. The recent shutdown of Spirit Airlines, forcing nearly 20,000 of its employees out of a job, is still on the minds of many. A Black Georgia mother of eight is among the thousands impacted by the airline's ceasing operations.
28: I think it's very selfish to close a company at 3 a.m. and not even really have a conversation, not have a town hall.
26: That is Camille Carter. She received an email on May 1st from the Association of Flight Attendants encouraging Spirit Airlines employees to keep their heads up. A second email arrived later with more direct language. It was from Spirit's president and CEO saying she and nearly 20,000 other employees were out of a job. She is still unclear as to benefits and a final paycheck.
27: And finally, R&B singer Sir is set to headline Denver, Colorado's 15th annual Juneteenth Music Festival on June 20th in the Five Points neighborhood. The free festival features live music, food, and family-friendly activities with a focus on spotlighting local Black artists and entrepreneurs. Sir, known for his soulful ballads and collaborations with artists like Kendrick Lamar, is said to be a fitting choice for the community-focused event. For more international, national, state, and local news impacting the Black community, listen to the Black Information Network on the iHeartRadio app or log on to BINnews.com. 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
26: A former FedEx driver in Texas who pled guilty to kidnapping, strangling, and beating a 7-year-old girl has been sentenced to death. Judge George Gallagher read the verdict Tuesday in the case of Tanner Horner.
17: Jury having answered the special issues making it mandatory that your punishment be death, it is therefore the order of this court that your punishment be death.
26: Horner admitted to killing Athena Strand in late 2022 after making a delivery at her father's home. Prosecutors also proved she was sexually assaulted. Her naked body was found 2 days after she disappeared. Horner originally told police he accidentally ran her over.
27: There is only one Black-owned pharmacy in the state of Missouri, and it's run by Dr. Marcus Howard, who is Black. The Greater Health Pharmacy recently held a community buyout event.
18: Historically, small independent pharmacies do struggle to compete with the larger chain pharmacies, such as a CVS or Walgreens.
27: Howard says their buyout events help support local Black businesses like his own. He also says we have a staff that represents the community we serve. In Queens, New York, police are looking for 4 suspects connected to hate crimes. Council Speaker Julie Menin recently joined community leaders to condemn their actions.
25: This is completely unconscionable. We have a lot of work to do ahead, and this is why we fought so hard to pass this plan to combat anti-Semitism.
27: Swastikas and other anti-Semitic graffiti were found in 5 locations this week, including on schools, homes, and cars.
26: And finally, the topic of aliens popped up in former President Obama's first interview at the new Obama Presidential Center. Here's what he shared with Late Show host Stephen Colbert.
29: For those of you who still think that, you know, we've got little green men underground somewhere.
30: Yeah.
29: One of the things you learn as president.
30: Yes.
29: Is government is terrible at keeping secrets.
26: When it comes to aliens and UFOs, the former president says a secret that big would be impossible to keep hidden from the world. I'm Nicole Deal, along with Mike Moore, on your home for Black News First, the Black Information Network. Your Healthy Minute is next.
31: 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It trains and employs blind veterans to become experts in veterans benefits and available services. These veterans search out other blind and visually impaired veterans to encourage them to utilize the resources available through the Department of Veterans Affairs Blind Rehabilitation Services. All over the country, the VA has residential and outpatient centers where veterans can learn to lead more independent, pleasant, and productive lives. To further enhance the quality of life for these veterans, the Blind Veterans Association works with the VA to keep the places up to par. This is just one way the BVA fulfills its mission it's pursued since the end of World War II, to promote the welfare of blind veterans so they may take their rightful place in the community. And that's your Healthy Minute. I'm Mike Island on the Black Information Network.
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5: 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The audacity of hope.
10: 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Yes, we can.
11: Hope has an address, and it starts with us. 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
12: Welcome to Hope Has an Address. I'm Bree Wood for the Black Information Network. Museums usually ask us to look back to admire moments that feel finished, but Michelle Obama's story never felt complete to the people who saw themselves inside it. That's because her New York Times best-selling memoir, Becoming, wasn't written like a victory lap. It was written like a conversation, one that said, I'm still learning, I'm still figuring this out, and you're allowed to be too. Michelle Obama once put it this way.
14: Women, I think we have a hard time owning our wisdom. It takes us a lifetime to feel confident in stating and identifying the things we know are true. We need a lifetime of success to say, well, maybe I know something. Maybe I got a few things right. Maybe I can trust my gut.
12: That line matters, especially for Black women, because so often our stories get flattened before they're fully told, reduced to strength, survival, and silence. Becoming didn't just document where she had been, it honored the becoming itself, along with the uncertainty, the doubts, and the reset. That's why seeing it imagined in museum form feels different. It's not about being linear, it's about care. A Black woman curator might call that sacred work, deciding what gets preserved and what finally gets treated as worthy of memory. And then there's her other New York Times bestseller, The Look. For years, people talked about Michelle Obama's clothes without listening to what she was saying. The Look changed that because it's about style and control. Control over how you're seen and control over who gets to tell the story.
14: This isn't just about dresses and it is fabric. It never was. It's about the next chapter of who we are, not just as Black people or as Black women, but as a nation. We have women in charge. And I know this is a book about fashion, but I hope it's a reminder of what was and what can be.
12: Mrs. Obama has said she held back from that conversation intentionally because she refused to let fashion speak louder than her voice.
14: So I knew that I had to define myself before they did, that that was a race. It was a race for me to define myself, and that I had to think about every move, every word I said, every shoe I wore, every piece of jewelry I put on. I had to be thoughtful and strategic, which ultimately wound up helping me.
12: And that's the lesson Black women understood immediately, that the dress isn't the statement. The agency is. The sleeveless arms, the braids, the mixing of high and low. Those weren't trend moments. They were reminders that respect doesn't require erasure. That's why people describe Michelle Obama's legacy as a living monument, because it isn't frozen in marble. It's active and still evolving. That idea lives at the heart of the Obama Presidential Center, opening in Chicago this year. Not designed as a shrine to power, but as a place for community with learning and hard conversations. Michelle Obama has said the center isn't about preserving them, it's about investing in us. And she's still doing that work through dialogue with her brother Craig Robinson and their IMO podcast.
14: You see us carrying these babies. You see us working a job and coming home and managing, getting food on the table and handling doctor's appointments. And this is, you know, if you've got a partner. And as Black women, sometimes there is that underlying thing we're socialized to believe from very early on that we don't deserve any better.
12: Mrs. Obama has inspired far more than just fashion. When OPC opens this June, visitors will see Michelle Obama's legacy woven into the very fabric of the Southside campus. From the Eleanor Roosevelt Garden, which brings her White House health initiatives to life with a teaching kitchen and garden classroom, to the home court athletic facility and the iconic sledding hill, reminding visitors of her focus on wellness and community joy. It shows up in the way the Obama Presidential Center is being imagined, not as a final word, but as an open door, reminding us that hope has an address. For more about the Obama Presidential Center and the countdown to its Juneteenth opening, visit Obama.org. The Obama Foundation is a nonprofit collaborator of the Black Information Network. I'm Bree Wood for the Black Information Network.
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8: I'm Amber Payton on your home for 24/7 News, Norfolk's BIN 92.1, the Black Information Network. State Senator Eloise Lucas' Portsmouth business was searched by the FBI on Wednesday. Wavy News 10 reports the search was part of a corruption investigation, citing a person familiar with the matter. The FBI would only confirm it was executing a court-authorized federal search warrant in Portsmouth and did not directly name Lucas or give details.
15: It's an ongoing investigation, so I can't provide any more details at this time.
8: Video showed FBI evidence teams taking photos at the scene, and a nearby cannabis outlet was also searched. Black Democratic Congressman Bobby Scott of Newport News said Lucas, who was also Black, deserves due process and a presumption of innocence. Black House Speaker Don Scott of Portsmouth also urged the public not to jump to conclusions, noting Lucas has not been charged with anything and questioning how a national media outlet appeared to be on scene early. Portsmouth's Black Mayor Shannon Glover said the city is aware of the federal activity but called it a federal matter with no city involvement. As questions swirl around the federal search, Lucas's family says they're still looking for answers. State Senator Eloise Lucas's daughter, Lisa Lucas Burke, says she does not know why the FBI was at her mother's office and business Wednesday. She told Wavy News 10 multiple law enforcement units were outside both locations, including the cannabis outlet, which Lucas co-owns.
19: Nothing to do with our health care, but I don't know. They hear the search, everything, anything related to Lucas.
8: Lucas Burke said the FBI had not given the family any information and called the situation devastating for staff and individuals with developmental disabilities inside. Gaylene Knoyton with the Hampton chapter of the NAACP says the Supreme Court's recent voting rights ruling could weaken political power for Black voters and other communities of color. Speaking with 13 News Now, Knoyton said the Voting Rights Act of 1965 was created to protect voters from discrimination and warned the ruling could open the door to more racial and partisan gerrymandering. She encouraged people to stay engaged by checking their voter registration, educating their families, and volunteering with voting rights organizations. Portsmouth is celebrating the completion of Baines Point, a new $18.9 million affordable housing community off of High Street. The development includes 52 and three-bedroom apartments for residents earning 30 to 80% of the area median income. Some units are reserved for residents with developmental disabilities. Baines Point is named after Eliza Baines, a Portsmouth woman who helped guide enslaved people to freedom on the Underground Railroad. And Marlene Bright, a longtime victim witness advocate in Norfolk, is being honored for nearly three decades of service. The Norfolk Commonwealth's Attorney's Office says Bright was recognized as an unsung hero by Virginia Attorney General Jay Jones, who is Black. Bright has worked with the office since 1997 and now helps crime victims and witnesses navigate the court process while connecting them to support services. Commonwealth's Attorney Ramin Fadahi called her a mentor and role model. For more on these stories, plus international, national, state, and local news impacting the Black community, listen to the Black Information Network on the iHeartRadio app or log on to BINnews.com. 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I'm Amber Payton on your home for Black News First, Norfolk's BIN 92.1, the Black Information Network.
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22: 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Gaston Motel in Birmingham, Alabama, known for its role in the civil rights movement, will close temporarily in May for a $4 million renovation.
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24: Cell phones have been an integral part of connecting our modern world. But did you know a Black nuclear engineer pioneered the technology for them? Henry Thomas Sampson was born in 1934 in Jackson, Mississippi. He earned his bachelor's degree in chemical engineering from Purdue University in 1956, followed by his master's degree from UCLA in 1961 and his PhD shortly after. In 1971, Henry Sampson created the Gamma Electric Cell. It's a device which produced long-lasting power to satellites. Sampson's innovation caught the attention of the Motorola Company, which then placed his patented technology into their telephones. This eventually led to the very first telephone calls being made using cell phones. Henry Sampson passed on June 4th, 2015. His genius and Black excellence helped create the globally connected world we share today. This is Tammy Eswick for the Black Information Network.
25: 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I'm Mike Strautmanis, and my history lives here.
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8: Here's what's trending this hour. Several Republican states are starting the process to redraw their congressional maps. This as the congressional map battle is going into overdrive following the Supreme Court's ruling striking down Louisiana's maps. Six of seven GOP incumbents in the Indiana Congress have lost in their respective primaries. And severe weather is slamming millions of Americans across several states. Portions of Mississippi and Alabama could be slammed by storms beginning this evening, which could include large hail and tornadoes. I'm Amber Payton, and that's what's trending.
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26: The Atlanta Braves are hoping to get one of their best players back soon. The team placed Ronald Acuna Jr. on the 10-day injured list with a strained left hamstring. Acuna has played in 140 games over the past two seasons after suffering a torn ACL back in 2024. The new CBA is in place. Free agent signings have been made. Everything is set.
27: Mabry backdoor. Nice hands. Lays it in.
26: WNBA's regular season tips off this Friday, May 8th.
28: Hey, I love the WNBA. 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
28: But the people got all the money. They're going to make the rules. Let me tell you two things. The three most important NBA players are Magic Johnson, Larry Bird, and Michael Jordan. You know what they did to us? Sit your ass at home. The notion that workers are ever going to overpower billionaires and multimillionaires, that's never going to happen in any capacity. Y'all got to be very careful. You might not get paid what you're worth. You get paid what you can get.
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2: NFL wide receiver Stephon Diggs has been found not guilty on all charges in his Massachusetts assault case.
5: Madam Forelady, has your jury agreed upon a verdict?
10: Yes.
5: On count one, strangulation or suffocation, what is your verdict?
10: Not guilty.
5: On count two, the charge of assault and battery, what is your verdict?
10: Not guilty.
2: Diggs had been accused of choking his personal chef during a dispute late last year. During the trial, his former chef, Jamila Adams, largely avoided questions about finances despite prosecutors arguing money was at the center of the conflict. MBET has announced Mariah the Scientist as the headliner for the BET Experience 2026 Fan Fest. She'll take the main stage presented by Hyundai on Saturday, June 27th, as part of the BETX weekend in Los Angeles. The Fan Fest is set to bring together music, culture, and fan experiences ahead of the BET Awards, with performances from B2K, T.I., Nas, The Roots, and more. Events are expected to be announced in the coming weeks. Tickets are on sale now. With the latest in entertainment at 17 and 47 minutes past each hour. I'm Bree Wood on the Black Information Network, your home for Black news first.
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15: Former President Barack Obama opts for the high road when asked about Trump's AI video depicting him and Michelle Obama as apes.
20: Former President Barack Obama responded to the video posted by stating that he doesn't take it personal, but is offended when his family is involved. Obama expressed concern over Trump's use of AI-generated videos treating war like a video game and showing violence against ordinary citizens. He criticized the lack of shame and decorum in current political discourse, emphasizing the importance of decency and respect for the office of the presidency. In the aftermath of the video, Congressman Al Green held up a sign during the State of the Union address denouncing the portrayal of Black people as apes. I'm Morgan Wood on the Black Information Network.
19: Now to Jacksonville, Florida, and the ongoing trial of four men accused of the 2024 murder of Jacksonville black rapper Charles Julio Fulio Jones. All four of the men charged in his death are black. They have pleaded not guilty to first-degree murder and conspiracy charges. Robert Howard took the stand and testified about a phone conversation he had with one of the suspects immediately following the shooting.
3: Then did he make any statements about the actual home to suites, the homicide scene, the location?
7: He said that was him in front of that car.
3: Did you have any idea what he was talking about?
7: I kind of did, yes, ma'am.
19: Jones was shot and killed June 23rd, 2024 in an ambush attack while he was celebrating his birthday. Meanwhile, in Newport News, Virginia,
13: there's over 35 permits that have to be accomplished to have an event of this size. Something as big as a site plan, something as small as where are you going to park, those have timelines associated with it.
19: Black mayor of Newport News, Philip Jones, talks about permit concerns for an upcoming Noodle, the Thinkers Convention. It's a two-day event scheduled for the Friday and Saturday of Memorial Day weekend in the city's Yard District. During a special city council meeting, he told council members his concerns have been resolved. The convention will feature panel discussions, other events, and a music festival with black artist Chance the Rapper and other performing artists.
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15: 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And finally, five black high school seniors from Boys Latin High School in West Philadelphia completed associate degrees before finishing high school through a dual enrollment program with the Community College of Philadelphia. The students will graduate with college credits already completed.

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2: More Americans are working well past retirement age, not because they want to, but because they simply can't afford to stop. New data shows nearly one in five Americans over 65 is either working or looking for work, the highest level in decades. And for many seniors, the math just isn't adding up. The average Social Security check this year is around $2,000 a month, while basic living expenses for a single adult are often more than double that. So now older Americans are returning to the workforce, taking retail jobs, commuting long hours, even starting second careers just to cover essentials like rent, groceries, healthcare, and prescriptions. And experts say this isn't just about inflation right now. Many Americans simply didn't save enough for retirement, while rising costs continue stretching fixed incomes thinner every year. One recent survey found one in five Americans over 50 has no retirement savings at all, and most worry prices are rising faster than their income. With Money News at 24 and 54 minutes past each hour, I'm Mimi Brown on your home for Black News First, the Black Information Network.
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3: I'm Misty Jordan on your home for 24/7 News, the Black Information Network. The president of Lathrop Village Chamber of Commerce and owner of Quality Auto Sales in Detroit has been arrested after the Oakland County Auto Theft Task Force raided his home Monday. Mark Watts is also the founder of the youth mentoring program Boys to Men. His friend Damon Knight was shocked by the arrest.
4: This will take our community by storm. Nobody is used to seeing stuff like this over here.
3: Knight says Watt is a well-regarded Black man in the community and says the action by the task force doesn't make sense. Authorities removed several guns from the home, but Watts has not yet been charged. A 62-year-old Florida man has been arrested on a bigamy charge in Georgia. Leslie Williams allegedly got married while already being legally married to someone else. Williams is a pastor and author of a book focusing on marital advice. The book is titled Love Her Like This. It offers guidance for husbands, encouraging men to strengthen their relationships and understand commitment. Williams faces a possible sentence of 1 to 10 years in prison. The price of the gas pump is continuing to climb. According to AAA, the national average for a gallon of regular gas reached $4.48 early this week. That's up from $4.17 a week ago. In Rhode Island, where the average price is now $4.42, Lori Cadman says she's feeling sticker shock.
5: I'm on a fixed income, disability retirement, and this isn't fixed. This just keeps going up and up and up.
3: Drivers in California are still seeing the highest average price in the nation at $6.13. Overall, gas prices are up $1.32 a gallon from this time last year. And passengers nationwide are still feeling the impacts of Spirit Airlines suddenly shutting down. Many passengers across the country are stranded. Others are searching for their luggage with no communication from the airline. Nikki Young, a Black passenger, was on a cruise with her son when she got the news.
6: And in the middle of the ocean and found out that all our flights were canceled. Our luggage was prioritized to go to Spirit. Spirit doesn't know where it is. The cruise line doesn't know where it is.
3: Many major airlines are offering discounted flights to stranded Spirit customers through Friday. I'm Misty Jordan on your home for Black News First, the Black Information Network. 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
7: Secretary of War Pete Hegseth says the ceasefire between the U.S. and Iran is not over. Speaking at a Pentagon briefing, Hegseth said the process of the U.S. guiding vessels through the Strait of Hormuz is temporary and separate from ongoing military operations. Chairman of the Joint Chiefs of Staff General Dan Kane said Iran has attacked the U.S. forces several times since the ceasefire began. Meanwhile, CNN is reporting Israel is coordinating with the U.S. as tensions escalate in the Strait. President Trump is bringing back the Presidential Fitness Test Award. He signed a proclamation in the Oval Office to restore the award. This comes after Trump reestablished the President's Council on Sports, Fitness, and Nutrition, as well as the fitness test last year. The fitness test was replaced by the Presidential Youth Fitness Program during former President Obama's second term. And that's your Washington Roundup. I'm Mike Moore on your home for 24/7 News, the Black Information Network.
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4: Amber Payton with BIN News Now. Grand opening celebrations for the Obama Presidential Center on Chicago's South Side are just weeks away. Former President Barack Obama told NBC's Today Show his goal was to create a living monument.
5: Not to me, but to this idea of American citizenship.
4: The campus will include a museum, a Chicago Public Library branch, green spaces with public art, and a basketball court. It opens to the public on June 19th. The Obama Foundation is a nonprofit collaborator of the Black Information Network. A suspected drug smuggler is in custody after the U.S. military intercepted a boat off of Haiti's coast. The Coast Guard and Navy seized about 3,200 pounds of marijuana worth nearly $4 million and turned the suspect over to Haitian authorities. And the Truist Championship is honoring Charlie Sifford, the first black golfer on the PGA Tour from Charlotte who broke barriers at the sport. A statue of Sifford was unveiled at Elizabeth Park as part of Truist Championship Tuesdays. Get BIN News Now on demand 24/7 on the iHeartRadio app.
6: I'm Vanessa Tyler on the Black Information Network, your home for Black News First. Black people, the sirens are sounding.
7: And this, quite frankly, is going to be one of the most important midterms in the most recent contemporary history that we've seen in a long time, because it'll either determine that we will be able to stop this person in the White House right now or not. And if we can stop him by taking both Congress and the Senate, right, then what that could mean is all the bad things he wants to do will go away.
6: In part two of my conversation with the legal director of Black Voters Matter, April Albright, breaking down the urgency of what Black America needs to do now.
7: We've got to protect ourselves, right? We've got to reduce the harm that's happening to our people. If you are in those states that are called swing states, make sure that we get 100% registration with every person of color and every righteous ally that we can, so that we can control who goes to the Senate. We got to take the Senate back. We've got to start being honest that the Constitution that was that did not include us, that's actually still in place 250 years later, they celebrate this year, is still not operating in the way that we need it. We've also got to start looking at democracy tools. Is the way that America elects its representation enough protection for us? Are there other tools that other countries use, like in South Africa, like proportional representation, which says that if you've got 30% or 40% of folks of your ethnicity or your party, then guess what? You have 40% of the seats.
6: And these map manipulations, Black Voters Matter will fight in court. In the meantime, blue states stand up, balance this thing out.
7: Places like California, New York, Illinois, Maryland have a sufficient amount of House of Representative seats that could balance the nefarious things happening in the southern states.
8: Many people believe, with most Black people living in the South, that there really are no red states, just states where not enough Black people vote. What do you think about that? And talk about what can be done with 100% Black voter participation.
7: What we always say at Black Voters Matter is, you know, when you live in a state like Alabama, where they have gerrymandered you so and they packed you so much into one district, right? Even if you have that one voice, You've got five other seats that are going to outnumber you.
0: And most importantly, never forget, our ancestors had much tougher battles.
7: Because they had an unwavering belief that we would win. And I do know that now it's harder and harder for us to see that, but it's no more harder than it was for Harriet and Frederick and others who were slaves trying to be free.
8: April Albright, thanks for taking the time at one of the most critical times of our lives.
7: Well, thank you for having us.
0: I'm Vanessa Tyler on the Black Information Network, your home for Black News First.
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12: I'm Amber Payton on your home for 24/7 news, Norfolk's BIN 92.1, the Black Information Network. State Senator Eloise Lucas' Portsmouth business was searched by the FBI on Wednesday. Wavy News 10 reports the search was part of a corruption investigation, citing a person familiar with the matter. The FBI would only confirm it was executing a court-authorized federal search warrant in Portsmouth and did not directly name Lucas or give details.
13: It's an ongoing investigation, so I can't provide any more details at this time.
12: Video showed FBI evidence teams taking photos at the scene, and a nearby cannabis outlet was also searched. Black Democratic Congressman Bobby Scott of Newport News said Lucas, who was also Black, deserves due process and a presumption of innocence. Black House Speaker Don Scott of Portsmouth also urged the public not to jump to conclusions, noting Lucas has not been charged with anything and questioning how a national media outlet appeared to be on scene early. Portsmouth's Black Mayor Shannon Glover said the city is aware of the federal activity but called it a federal matter with no city involvement. As questions swirl around the federal search, Lucas's family says they're still looking for answers. State Senator Eloise Lucas's daughter, Lisa Lucas Burke, says she does not know why the FBI was at her mother's office and business Wednesday. She told Wavy News 10 multiple law enforcement units were outside both locations, including the cannabis outlet, which Lucas co-owns.
14: Nothing to do with our health care, but I don't know. They hear the search everything, anything related to Lucas.
12: Lucas Burke said the FBI had not given the family any information and called the situation devastating for staff and individuals with developmental disabilities inside. Gaylene Knoyton with the Hampton chapter of the NAACP says the Supreme Court's recent voting rights ruling could weaken political power for Black voters and other communities of color. Speaking with 13 News Now, Knoyton said the Voting Rights Act of 1965 was created to protect voters from discrimination and warned the ruling could open the door to more racial and partisan gerrymandering. She encouraged people to stay engaged by checking their voter registration, educating their families, and volunteering with voting rights organizations. Portsmouth is celebrating the completion of Baines Point, a new $18.9 million affordable housing community off of High Street. The development includes 52 and three-bedroom apartments for residents earning 30 to 80% of the area median income. Some units are reserved for residents with developmental disabilities. Baines Point is named after Eliza Baines, a Portsmouth woman who helped guide enslaved people to freedom on the Underground Railroad. And Marlene Bright, a longtime victim witness advocate in Norfolk, is being honored for nearly three decades of service. The Norfolk Commonwealth's Attorney's Office says Bright was recognized as an unsung hero by Virginia Attorney General Jay Jones, who is Black. Bright has worked with the office since 1997 and now helps crime victims and witnesses navigate the court process while connecting them to support services. Commonwealth's Attorney Ramin Fadahi called her a mentor and role model. For more on these stories, plus international, national, state, and local news impacting the Black community, listen to the Black Information Network on the iHeartRadio app or log on to BINnews.com. 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I'm Amber Payton on your home for Black News First, Norfolk's BIN 92.1, the Black Information Network.
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24: The opinions, beliefs, and viewpoints expressed in this commentary are those of the author and do not necessarily represent those of BIN and its founding partners and employees.
25: I'm James D. Harris, and I have something to say. For years in American politics, one accusation could end the argument. Not facts, not evidence, not results, just one word, racist. And Republicans, They folded. They backed down. They apologized even when they were right. But that era is over. This week, Ron DeSantis stood in that fire and didn't blink. And when Hakeem Jeffries tried to bring the old playbook, the outrage, the tough talk, the implication, it didn't land because the fear is gone. That's the real story here. Not the headlines, not the back and forth. The fear is gone. And when that fear disappears, the entire political dynamic changes. Republicans aren't reacting anymore. They're acting. They're not waiting for approval. They're moving policy. Florida didn't hesitate. The redistricting fight already handled. The legislation passed. The lines drawn. The decision made. By the time Jeffries showed up with his response, it wasn't leadership. It was lag. A day late and a dollar short. And then came the moment that said it all.
1: We gonna do maximum warfare against Republicans. Florida Republicans, you F around, you gonna find out all this stuff. And, you know, what I said was, listen. And he's like, oh, if you do the redistricting, we're gonna take out all your members. We're gonna do all this stuff. And what I said was, go ahead, make my day.
25: DeSantis didn't just respond, he mocked him. Pitch perfect. Not over the top, not reckless. Surgical. And it wasn't just a jab. It was a message, a clear signal that the old rules don't apply anymore. No more suburban sensitivity, no more walking on eggshells. As Jeffries himself likes to say, maximum warfare everywhere all the time. And well, now he's getting exactly that. And it's coming from the suburbs. I'm James T. Harris for the Black Information Network.
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12: Here's what's trending this hour. Spirit Airlines has begun its bankruptcy process after attending court in White Plains, New York on Tuesday. It could take months to dismantle the airline that had suddenly canceled flights for thousands of customers over the weekend, ceasing operations after more than three decades in business. The U.S. and Iran are reportedly close to finalizing a memorandum that's aimed at ending the war. And American entrepreneur and media mogul Ted Turner has died at the age of 87. I'm Amber Payton, and that's what's trending.
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5: A major moment for HBCU women's sports is gaining national attention thanks to hip-hop star Remy Ma. A documentary spotlighting women's basketball at Johnson C. Smith University has officially cracked the top 10 on the Remy Network, just weeks after being added to the platform. The film Brick and Brick takes viewers inside a turbulent season marked by coaching changes, leadership challenges, and a team fighting to find its identity in real time. And the rise isn't just about one team, it's about visibility. The Remy Network, launched in 2025, was built to give independent and often overlooked stories a platform. And it's already seeing strong engagement with millions of minutes watched early on. Now this documentary is trending alongside some of the platform's biggest titles, proving that HBCU women's basketball isn't just being featured, it's being watched. With the latest in HBCU news, I'm Morgan Wood on the Black Information Network, your home for Black News First.
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7: Actress Jennifer Lewis is speaking out about Black celebrities who attended this year's Met Gala, questioning their presence during a time when many families are facing real economic pain. In a video posted online, Lewis pointed to recent layoffs, cuts to children's programs, and financial strain, she says, are connected to Amazon founder Jeff Bezos' companies.
11: They cut nearly 30,000 jobs and gutted the Washington Post. They showed up anyway, posturing and posing, hoping to be the most.
7: Jeff Bezos and wife Lauren Sanchez Bezos served as lead sponsors and honorary co-chairs of this year's Met Gala. And in more entertainment news, gospel star Erica Campbell is taking on a dramatic new role with Lifetime. The network has released the trailer for Thou Shalt Not Commit Adultery, a faith-based thriller, premiering June 6th. Campbell plays a respected Christian author whose image unravels after a blackmail scheme exposes an affair. The cast includes Trey Byers, Jasmine Guy, and former NBA star Matt Barnes. With the latest in entertainment at 17 and 47 minutes past each hour, I'm Bree Wood on the Black Information Network, your home for Black news first.
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27: We begin with former President Joe Biden. The former commander-in-chief is throwing his political weight behind a candidate in the race for Georgia's governor.
28: Biden announced his endorsement of former Atlanta Mayor Keisha Lance Bottoms in the Democratic primary, which comes up this month. Bottoms served as a senior advisor for part of Biden's presidential term. Other Democratic candidates include former Lieutenant Governor Jeff Duncan, former DeKalb County Chief Executive Michael Thurman, and former State Senator Jason Estevez. Keisha Lance Bottoms and Michael Thurman are Black. I'm Morgan Wood on the Black Information Network.
29: Now to Memphis, Tennessee, a city with a predominantly Black population.
30: I think it's a bad idea. I mean, I think that Memphis is a strong city. We contribute so much to the economy of our state, and it's important that we have someone that can speak on behalf of our local population.
29: You just heard from Black Memphis Mayor Paul Young, doubling down that redistricting is a bad idea for Memphis. Governor Bill Lee has called the Tennessee General Assembly back to the state capitol for an expedited session to review the state's congressional map. This comes following a recent U.S. Supreme Court ruling that impacted Voting Rights Act protections in Louisiana. President Donald Trump called for redistricting on the heels of the High Court's decision that opened the door to redrawing congressional maps. In Jackson, Mississippi, its fire rating has gone from a class 3 to class 4. That's a public protection classification of the Jackson Fire Department.
31: It is broken down into three parts. 50% is the Jackson Fire Department, 20%, 40% is Jackson Water or the water system, and 10% is dispatch.
29: You just heard from Rashawn Thomas. WJTV is reporting the latest evaluation of the Jackson Fire Department looked at department capabilities, emergency response infrastructure, and water system performance. Officials said the primary factor was insufficient water pressure in parts of the city.
27: A Black Chicago, Illinois principal is being recognized statewide. The Golden Apple Foundation awarded Leo High School principal Shaka Rawls with the Golden Apple Award for Excellence in Leadership.
32: Our job is to serve our community, and through that, we educate young Black boys, Black and brown boys, with college acceptance rate at 100%, and we've been doing that for the last 15 years.
27: Rawls was selected from nearly 100 nominations of pre-K through 12th grade school leaders. And finally, Blanny Ward, a 70-year-old black woman from Ahuskie, North Carolina, recently earned her high school diploma through a college career readiness program. Despite interruptions in her education journey, including family illnesses and retirement, Ward persevered and completed the program. She was the oldest graduate among 186 students and received her diploma during the college's commencement ceremony. For more international, national, state, and local news impacting the black community, listen to the Black Information Network on the iHeartRadio app or log on to BINnews.com. I'm Mike Moore, along with Nicole Deal on your home for 24/7 News, the Black Information Network.
1: If you want to know,
3: the court narrowed how the Voting Rights Act can be used in redistricting, making it harder to create majority-minority districts. States could see new fights over representation.
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9: Florida's Black Democratic Representative Angie Nixon made headlines for disrupting the final passage of a redistricting bill backed by Governor Ron DeSantis.
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10: 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New data shows multi-generational homes are on the rise, with grandparents, parents, and kids increasingly pooling resources to afford housing, childcare, elder care, and monthly bills. And for many families, it's not just about culture, it's about survival in this economy. The challenge: these homes aren't cheap. The average multi-generational home now costs more than $700,000 nationwide, far higher than a typical home price. But families are still buying them because splitting one larger mortgage can sometimes be more affordable than paying for separate homes, childcare, assisted living, and long commutes. Experts say more Americans are realizing that living together can create financial breathing room, especially as rent, health care, and housing costs continue putting pressure on working families and retirees alike. With money news at 24 and 54 minutes past each hour, I'm Mimi Brown on your home for Black News First, the Black Information Network.
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15: And I'm Esther Dillard on your home for 24/7 News, the Black Information Network.
12: The suspected gunman in the White House Correspondents Association dinner shooting is being indicted on four charges. Cole Thomas Allen is facing charges for attempting to assassinate President Trump, assaulting an officer or employee of the United States with a deadly weapon, and two other firearms-related charges. Prosecutors have portrayed the attack in court filings as an act of political violence and noted that the president was a target. The 31-year-old alleged gunman has agreed to remain detained ahead of trial, but has not yet entered a plea.
15: Los Angeles Mayor Karen Bass and City Councilwoman Nathia Rahman faced off Tuesday in a heated debate about who should be the next mayor of L.A.
16: Homelessness going down 2 years in a row for the first time doesn't mean we don't still have homelessness.
15: The 90-minute debate featured a lot of finger-pointing regarding affordability and homelessness. Rahman said she feels frustrated regarding the city's fiscal stability and housing costs. The current black mayor told the audience she wants a second term to continue the progress she's made on reducing homelessness and crime. Rahman said the mayor's Inside Safe Homeless program is too costly and not working as promised.
12: A short film called Consumption is promising to shed light on eating disorders in the black community. The documentary is directed by 21-year-old Nevaeh Dudley, a student at Howard University. The film looks into the impact of isolation and the importance of human connection and breaking harmful patterns. Nevaeh's project aims to address the lack of visibility and resources for black individuals struggling with eating disorders while offering a raw and honest portrayal.
15: And the Emmett Till and Mamie Till Mobley Let the World See traveling exhibit is now open at the Civil Rights Memorial Center in Montgomery, Alabama. The exhibit was created by the Emmett Till Interpretive Center, the Till family, and the Children's Museum of Indianapolis. It serves as an interactive, time-traveling, immersive experience. The exhibit also honors the life and legacy of Emmett Till and his mother, Mamie. The exhibit will be on display until August 14th.
12: I'm Misty Jordan, along with Esther Dillard, on your home for Black News First, the Black Information Network. Now, here's your Healthy Minute.
28: 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A new study out of Edith Cowan University finds that positive travel experiences can improve the body's balance, boost resilience, and support repair systems while also lowering...
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3: I'm Amber Payton with BIN News Now. The U.S. and Iran are reportedly close to a memorandum aimed at ending the war. President Trump says he's confident a deal can be reached, but warned bombing could resume if talks fail.
2: They want to make a deal. They want to negotiate.
3: Meanwhile, the U.S. has paused Project Freedom, which helped guide vessels through the Strait of Hormuz. Black Los Angeles Mayor Karen Bass is facing a federal lawsuit from Los Angeles Fire Department Union President Freddie Escobar. He accuses Bass and the city of retaliating against him after he criticized the fire department's lack of resources during the Palisades fire. The lawsuit claims city officials spread misleading statements suggesting Escobar was under investigation for overtime abuse. And the Trump administration is suing the New York Times for alleged racial bias against a white male employee. The Equal Employment Opportunity Commission claims the Times failed to promote him because of his race and gender. Get BIN News Now on demand 24/7 on the iHeartRadio app.
9: I'm Kevin Brown on your home for 24/7 News, the Black Information Network. Gas prices edged up again overnight. Nick Charmus at AAA says the way you drive could affect how often you need to fill up.
6: On the highway, that means staying closer to the speed limit, because once you get to 50 miles an hour, the faster you go, the less fuel efficiency you're going to get because of air resistance.
9: Around town, he suggests avoid hard stops or fast accelerations, which can use more fuel.
6: By leaving more distance between you and the vehicle in front of you and slowing down, which will allow you to slow down instead of having to constantly hit the brake and then re-accelerate back up to speed once traffic starts moving again, that's also going to help increase your mileage.
9: A former Black Miami Dolphins superstar is facing a Florida judge and soon a jury accused by a social media influencer of battery assault and intentional infliction of emotional distress. In her civil suit, Sophie Hall claims her leg was broken when she was forcefully and purposefully pushed during a football drill at Tyreek Hill's home back in 2023.
7: Tyreek Hill denies that he caused her injury. He also contends that Sophie Hall was herself negligent.
9: Judge David Hames told potential jurors Hill believes Hall assumed risk when she consented to participating in the drills with the superstar. The judge told potential jurors Hill denies the allegations, but partially puts the blame on Hall.
7: Voluntarily consented to the activity, and she thus assumed any risks associated with participating in the football drills.
9: A Black Virginia State Democratic lawmaker and ally of Governor Abigail Spanberger is now at the center of a major FBI corruption probe. The FBI has reportedly raided the office of State Senator Eloise Lucas, who arrived at her office as the raids were being conducted. According to multiple reports, agents executed court-authorized criminal search warrants at Lucas's office in Portsmouth and simultaneously carried out a SWAT team search of a nearby cannabis dispensary co-owned by the lawmaker. At least three people were detained during the raids. The Michael Jackson biopic Michael has become a box office hit, grossing over $400 million globally in its first month and potentially aiming for $1 billion success. Directed by Antoine Fuqua and produced by Graham King, The film has sparked debate for ending in 1988, before Jackson's later life sexual abuse allegations emerged. Filmmaker Spike Lee defended the film's timeline focus, arguing that it should be judged within its boundaries. The decision to end the film before the allegations surfaced was influenced by a legal constraint related to a 1994 settlement with Jackson's first accuser, Jordy Chandler. Despite controversy, Michael has resonated with audiences worldwide, highlighting the ongoing tension between celebrating artistic legacies and confronting challenging aspects of public figures' lives. For more news impacting the Black community, listen to the Black Information Network on the iHeartRadio app or log on to BINnews.com. 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I'm Kevin Brown on your home for Black News First, the Black Information Network.
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11: I'm Amber Payton on your home for 24/7 news, Norfolk's BIN 92.1, the Black Information Network. State Senator Eloise Lucas' Portsmouth business was searched by the FBI on Wednesday. Wavy News 10 reports the search was part of a corruption investigation, citing a person familiar with the matter. The FBI would only confirm it was executing a court-authorized federal search warrant in Portsmouth and did not directly name Lucas or give details.
13: It's an ongoing investigation, so I can't provide any more details at this time.
11: Video showed FBI evidence teams taking photos at the scene, and a nearby cannabis outlet was also searched. Black Democratic Congressman Bobby Scott of Newport News said Lucas, who was also Black, deserves due process and a presumption of innocence. Black House Speaker Don Scott of Portsmouth also urged the public not to jump to conclusions, noting Lucas has not been charged with anything and questioning how a national media outlet appeared to be on scene early. Portsmouth's Black Mayor Shannon Glover said the city is aware of the federal activity, but called it a federal matter with no city involvement. As questions swirl around the federal search, Lucas's family says they're still looking for answers. State Senator Eloise Lucas's daughter, Lisa Lucas Burke, says she does not know why the FBI was at her mother's office and business Wednesday. She told Wavy News 10 multiple law enforcement units were outside both locations, including the cannabis outlet, which Lucas co-owns.
14: Nothing to do with our health care, but I don't know. They hear the search, everything. Anything related to Lucas.
11: Lucas Burke said the FBI had not given the family any information and called the situation devastating for staff and individuals with developmental disabilities inside. Gaylene Knoyton with the Hampton chapter of the NAACP says the Supreme Court's recent voting rights ruling could weaken political power for Black voters and other communities of color. Speaking with 13 News Now, Knoyton said the Voting Rights Act of 1965 was created to protect voters from discrimination and warned the ruling could open the door to more racial and partisan gerrymandering. She encouraged people to stay engaged by checking their voter registration, educating their families, and volunteering with voting rights organizations. Portsmouth is celebrating the completion of Baines Point, a new $18.9 million affordable housing community off of High Street. The development includes 52 and 3-bedroom apartments for residents earning 30% to 80% of the area median income. Some units are reserved for residents with developmental disabilities. Baines Point is named after Eliza Baines, a Portsmouth woman who helped guide enslaved people to freedom on the Underground Railroad. And Marlene Bright, a longtime victim witness advocate in Norfolk, is being honored for nearly three decades of service. The Norfolk Commonwealth's Attorney's Office says Bright was recognized as an unsung hero by Virginia Attorney General Jay Jones, who is Black. Bright has worked with the office since 1997 and now helps crime victims and witnesses navigate the court process while connecting them to support services. Commonwealth's Attorney Ramin Fadahi called her a mentor and role model. For more on these stories, plus international, national, state, and local news impacting the Black community, listen to the Black Information Network on the iHeartRadio app or log on to BINnews.com. 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I'm Amber Payton on your home for Black News First, Norfolk's BIN 92.1, the Black Information Network.
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23: Republicans are launching a nationwide redistricting blitz, and in Tennessee, lawmakers are moving fast to redraw, some say, the state's only Black majority voting district.
4: If so,

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2: BIN News this hour, I'm Terry McCready. Secretary of State Marco Rubio says Iran's blockade of the Strait of Hormuz is desperate. With White House Press Secretary Caroline Leavitt on maternity leave, Rubio stepping in yesterday and told reporters the U.S. will not let Iran hold the global economy hostage.
3: Frankly, the way to put it, these are innocent bystanders. These are countries that and ships and so forth that have nothing to do with any of this and nonetheless are being caught in the middle of it.
2: Rubio confirming the Navy has already escorted two U.S.-flagged ships through the strait. He said U.S. actions in the strait are also aimed at saving lives with people trapped aboard vessels and running out of food. Meanwhile, Rubio is meeting with Pope Leo this week. U.S. Ambassador to the Holy See, Brian Birch, telling reporters he thinks Rubio plans to have a frank conversation about U.S. policy with Leo. President Trump criticizing the first American pontiff in recent weeks after Leo spoke out against the war in Iran. However, Birch said he does not accept the idea that somehow there's some deep rift. He added that Rubio's visit is so the U.S. and the Vatican can better understand each other. The Supreme Court says its ruling striking down Louisiana's congressional map can go into effect immediately. That means Republicans can likely begin redrawing congressional districts. Georgia's Black Senator Raphael Warnock called the decision a massive and devastating blow.
4: We will see a devastating impact as a result of this. And now more than ever, we've got to stand up and fight for our democracy.
2: Warnock on CBS's Face the Nation. The high court's ruling last week invalidated a map adopted by the Louisiana legislature in 2024, which created two majority black districts after two lower courts ruled that an earlier map with just one majority black district likely violated Section 2 of the Voting Rights Act, which bars racial discrimination in voting. The black gunman accused in the attack during the White House Correspondents' Dinner is now facing charges of assaulting a federal officer. 31-year-old Cole Allen was formally indicted yesterday by a federal grand jury on several charges, including attempting to assassinate President Trump, two firearm charges, and a new count of assault on a federal law enforcement officer with a deadly weapon. Prosecutors allege Allen, armed with a shotgun, handgun, and knives, attempted to break through a security checkpoint one story above the ballroom at the Washington Hilton, where Trump, top administration officials, and members of the press corps were gathered. A drone launched by Sudan's paramilitary forces targeted the airport in the capital of Khartoum this week before it was shot down. Airport officials say Sudan accused Ethiopia of being involved in the assault as the brutal war in Sudan has continued for several years, pushing the country to the edge. The attack came just days after the paramilitary rapid support forces killed at least five people in a drone attack that struck a civilian vehicle outside Khartoum over the weekend. Officials say the drone launched on Monday approached the airport from the south, but there was no damage. Stay informed, stay connected, and subscribe. Follow VIN News this hour wherever you get your podcasts. I'm Terry McCready for the Black Information Network.
5: Here's what's trending this hour. Several Republican states are starting the process to redraw their congressional maps. This as the congressional map battle is going into overdrive following the Supreme Court's ruling striking down Louisiana's maps. Six of seven GOP incumbents in the Indiana Congress have lost in their respective primaries. And severe weather is slamming millions of Americans across several states. Portions of Mississippi and Alabama could be slammed by storms beginning this evening, which could include large hail and tornadoes. I'm Amber Payton, and that's what's trending.
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6: The Atlanta Braves are hoping to get one of their best players back soon. The team placed Ronald Acuna Jr. on the 10-day injured list with a strained left hamstring. Acuna has played in 140 games over the past two seasons after suffering a torn ACL back in 2024. The new CBA is in place. Free agent signings have been made. Everything is set.
7: Mabry backdoor. Nice hands. Lays it in.
6: WNBA's regular season tips off this Friday, May 8th.
8: Hey, I love the WNBA. 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
6: NBA legend Charles Barkley has a reality check for the players following off-season headlines.
8: But the people got all the money. They're going to make the rules. Let me tell you two things. The three most important NBA players are Magic Johnson, Larry Bird, and Michael Jordan. You know what they did to us? Sit your ass at home. The notion that workers are ever going to overpower billionaires and multimillionaires, that's never going to happen in any capacity. Y'all got to be very careful. You might not get paid what you're worth. You get paid what you can get.
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10: I'm Mike Moore.
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10: We begin with the congressional map battle. The battle appears to be gaining momentum.
12: This comes after the Supreme Court's ruling striking down Louisiana's map. The High Court called it an unconstitutional gerrymander that relied too much on race. And that's opened the door to Republican-led states to redraw their maps to favor the GOP. Republicans in Louisiana, Alabama, Tennessee, and Mississippi have started the process to redraw their maps. Republican-controlled Florida and Democrat-controlled Virginia already have new maps, but both are being challenged in court. This battle began after California and Texas redrew their maps. I'm Morgan Wood on the Black Information Network.
11: And now, the latest on Cole Allen. The suspected gunman in the White House Correspondents Association dinner shooting is being indicted on 4 charges by a federal grand jury in Washington, D.C. The counts include attempting to assassinate President Donald Trump and assaulting a federal officer with a deadly weapon. Prosecutors have portrayed the attack in court filings as an act of political violence and notes that the president was a target of the attack. The charges stem from the April 25th incident. The 31-year-old alleged gunman identifies himself as half black and half white. He has agreed to remain detained ahead of trial, but has not yet entered a plea. In Chicago, Illinois, tickets are now for sale as the opening of the Obama Presidential Center Museum draws near. The museum will open to the public on June 19th, but tickets are available now at the museum website, obama.org. The former president promoted the museum in an interview with Stephen Colbert that aired recently on The Late Show. He says he wants the new center to put his presidency in context. Obama says he wants people to understand the extraordinary journey this country took to get its first African-American president. The Obama Foundation is a nonprofit collaborator of the Black Information Network.
10: Our next story is out of Jackson, Mississippi. The city council has approved a plan to dissolve the city's Parks and Recreation Department. Black Jackson Mayor John Horn.
13: It's estimated that that will yield between $450,000 and $500,000 in savings. We don't expect that we'll give up any efficiencies. In fact, we're cutting more grass and looking at parks maintenance and management more effectively now, I think, than we've seen in several years.
10: The mayor went on to say this move will begin redistributing its duties across other departments as part of a cost-saving effort. And finally, meet Toriana Pope. Pope is a black HVAC teacher at Norfolk Technical Center in Virginia.
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10: He's teaching students from across the district how to become a young professional. Classes at the Tech Center are 2-year programs. I'm Mike Moore, along with Nicole Deal, on your home for 24/7 News, the Black Information Network.
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12: Megan Thee Stallion is opening up about how she balances her rapper life and personal life. In a cover story for Entrepreneur, the rapper said she had to learn how to separate the two. She explained that as her fame increased, she felt like she was always leaning into the Megan Thee Stallion persona, and that her celebrity status began to affect how those around her treated her. She said, "Whatever happened to Megan Thee Stallion today, I should not take that home to my real friends, relationships, and family." Adding, "This is two different lives I'm living." The Houston rapper recently wrapped up her Broadway debut on May 1st, where she played Ziegler in Moulin Rouge, the musical. Elsewhere in entertainment, Chris Brown is revealing the star-studded guest list for his upcoming album titled Brown. In a teaser on Instagram, he announced that the album will have collaborations with Leon Thomas, Tank, Vybz Kartel, Bryson Tiller, Sexy Red, and more. The upcoming record marks Brown's 12th album. It will be out on May 8th. With the latest in entertainment, I'm Morgan Wood on the Black Information Network. 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

0: deemed unsafe. 38 households were evacuated and have been waiting to get their belongings.
1: And finally, after 15 years of shaping reality TV, VH1 is closing the book on its influential franchise, Love and Hip Hop. The finale will be a six-part limited series that will air this fall on VH1. The retrospective event will revisit the show's biggest moments and bring together cast members from all four cities, New York, Atlanta, Hollywood, and Miami. I'm Nicole Deal, along with Mike Moore, on your home for Black News First, the Black Information Network. Your Washington Roundup is next.
2: Secretary of War Pete Hegseth said the ceasefire between the U.S. and Iran is still on. Speaking at the Pentagon briefing, Hegseth said the process of the U.S. guiding vessels through the Strait of Hormuz is temporary and separate from ongoing military operations. At the White House on Monday, President Donald Trump called the Iran war a little detour.
3: Our country's booming now, despite the fact that we're in a, I call it a mini war, because that's all they are.
2: Chairman of the Joint Chiefs of Staff, General Dan Kane, says Iran has attacked U.S. forces more than 10 times since the ceasefire began. Meanwhile, CNN reports Israel is coordinating with the U.S. as tensions escalate in the Strait. As the conflict unfolds, it could disproportionately impact Black Americans who are overrepresented in the military, while also facing rising gas prices and economic strain tied to global instability. That's your Washington Roundup. I'm Morgan Wood on the Black Information Network, your home for Black News First.
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1: If you filed your federal taxes late during the COVID pandemic or paid your taxes late during the COVID pandemic, the IRS may owe you some money. A new court ruling has opened the door for what many are calling a COVID tax refund. Now, to be clear, this is not free money from the IRS, so don't get too excited. This is specifically about refunding money you may have paid in penalties and interest. During COVID, the IRS suspended certain tax deadlines from January 20th of 2020 through July 10th of 2023. A court later clarified that taxpayers can challenge penalties tied to that time frame. That includes things like late filing penalties, late payment penalties, underpayment penalties, and the additional interest associated with those penalties. To get the refund, you will have to file a protective refund claim, and the deadline for filing that is July 10th. Money news at 24 and 54 minutes past each hour. I'm Nicole Deal on your home for Black News First, the Black Information Network.
9: Amber Payton with BIN News Now. Grand opening celebrations for the Obama Presidential Center on Chicago's South Side are just weeks away. Former President Barack Obama told NBC's Today Show his goal was to create a living monument.
10: Not to me, but to this idea of American citizenship.
9: The campus will include a museum, a Chicago Public Library branch, green spaces with public art, and a basketball court. It opens to the public on June 19th. The Obama Foundation is a nonprofit collaborator of the Black Information Network. A suspected drug smuggler is in custody after the U.S. military intercepted a boat off of Haiti's coast. The Coast

0: Guard and Navy seized about 3,200 pounds of marijuana worth nearly $4 million and turned the suspect over to Haitian authorities. And the Truist Championship is honoring Charlie Sifford, the first black golfer on the PGA Tour from Charlotte who broke barriers in the sport. A statue of Sifford was unveiled at Elizabeth Park as part of Truist Championship Tuesdays. 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
1: I'm Kevin Brown on your home for 24/7 News, the Black Information Network. A landlord in the Bronx is getting hit with a record-high $31 million in penalties after being accused of leaving deplorable and unsafe conditions for his tenants. Black Bronx Borough President Vanessa Gibson says tenants have had to put up with a lot at Fulton Terrace and Fordham Towers.
2: Malfunctioning elevators, insufficient heat and hot water, vermin, mice, rats. It's been years of neglect, folks.
1: Mayor Zoran Mandani's administration says the owners are now being forced to make repairs following hundreds of unresolved violations. The administration is also demanding Fannie Mae work with the city to bring in another owner for the 500 apartments. Mandani has vowed to go hard after negligent landlords since taking office. Tenant leader Ashanti Long says there have been deplorable conditions for years.
3: We are struggling with broken elevators, rats and roaches that turn living spaces into sources of stress, old and failing appliances that are never replaced.
1: Six of seven GOP incumbents in the Indiana Senate have lost their respective primaries. NBC's black correspondent Shaquille Brewster reports President Trump had actively opposed those legislators, endorsing the candidates who challenged them.
4: Mr. Trump slamming the lawmakers after they voted against his call to change the state's congressional map, a move that would have created two additional GOP-friendly seats in November's midterm elections.
1: And in Ohio, Trump-backed Vivek Ramaswamy won the Republican primary in the state's governor's race. He'll face Democrat Amy Acton, who did not have any primary challengers. Louisiana's Higher Education Board is eliminating an incentive that encouraged universities to graduate more minority students, potentially causing historically black colleges and universities to lose millions of dollars in funding. The change, prompted by Trump's executive orders against diversity initiatives, removes the underrepresented minority completer metric from the funding formula. While some non-HBCUs may benefit from the redistribution of funds, Southern University System and Grambling State University stand to lose significant amounts. Critics argue that the move hinders efforts to support students from diverse backgrounds and places additional financial burdens on HBCUs. Kwanzaa Jones and her husband, Jose E. Feliciano, are set to make history as the first black woman and second Latino majority owners in Major League Baseball. The couple reached an agreement to purchase the San Diego Padres for a reported $3.9 billion, breaking the previous MLB record. Jones, a successful entrepreneur and philanthropist, has a track record of historic achievements and community involvement. The ownership transfer is pending approval from Major League Baseball clubs, the Security and Exchange Commission, and the City of San Diego, with the formal start of their era expected around the summer's All-Star break. The Padres, the only major professional sports team in San Diego, have seen increased attendance and success on the field in recent seasons. For more news impacting the black community, listen to the Black Information Network on the iHeartRadio app or log on to BINnews.com. 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I'm Kevin Brown on your home for black news first, the Black Information Network.
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0: Amber Payton on your home for 24/7 News, Norfolk's BIN 92.1, the Black Information Network. State Senator Eloise Lucas' Portsmouth business was searched by the FBI on Wednesday. Wavy News 10 reports the search was part of a corruption investigation, citing a person familiar with the matter. The FBI would only confirm it was executing a court-authorized federal search warrant in Portsmouth and did not directly name Lucas or give details.
10: It's an ongoing investigation, so I can't provide any more details at this time.
0: Video showed FBI evidence teams taking photos at the scene, and a nearby cannabis outlet was also searched. Black Democratic Congressman Bobby Scott of Newport News said Lucas, who was also black, deserves due process and a presumption of innocence. Black House Speaker Don Scott of Portsmouth also urged the public not to jump to conclusions, noting Lucas has not been charged with anything and questioning how a national media outlet appeared to be on scene early. Portsmouth's black mayor Shannon Glover said the city is aware of the federal activity but called it a federal matter with no city involvement. As questions swirl around the federal search, Lucas's family says they're still looking for answers. State Senator Eloise Lucas's daughter, Lisa Lucas Burke, says she does not know why the FBI was at her mother's office and business Wednesday. She told Wavy News 10 multiple law enforcement units were outside both locations, including the cannabis outlet, which Lucas co-owns.
11: Nothing to do with our health care, but I don't know. They hear the search, anything related to Lucas.
0: Lucas Burke said the FBI had not given the family any information and called the situation devastating for staff and individuals with developmental disabilities inside. Gaylene Knoyton with the Hampton chapter of the NAACP says the Supreme Court's recent voting rights ruling could weaken political power for black voters and other communities of color. Speaking with 13 News Now, Knoyton said the Voting Rights Act of 1965 was created to protect voters from discrimination and warned the ruling could open the door to more racial and partisan gerrymandering. She encouraged people to stay engaged by checking their voter registration, educating their families, and volunteering with voting rights organizations. Portsmouth is celebrating the completion of Baines Point, a new $18.9 million affordable housing community off of High Street. The development includes 52 and 3-bedroom apartments for residents earning 30% to 80% of the area median income. Some units are reserved for residents with developmental disabilities. Baines Point is named after Eliza Baines, a Portsmouth woman who helped guide enslaved people to freedom on the Underground Railroad. And Marlene Bright, a longtime victim witness advocate in Norfolk, is being honored for nearly 3 decades of service. The Norfolk Commonwealth's Attorney's Office says Bright was recognized as an unsung hero by Virginia Attorney General Jay Jones, who is black. Bright has worked with the office since 1997 and now helps crime victims and witnesses navigate the court process while connecting them to support services. Commonwealth's Attorney Ramin Fadahi called her a mentor and role model. For more on these stories, plus international, national, state, and local news impacting the black community, listen to the Black Information Network on the iHeartRadio app or log on to BINnews.com. 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I'm Amber Payton on your home for Black News First, Norfolk's BIN 92.1, the Black Information Network.
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19: The budget resolution opens a pathway for a $70 billion reconciliation bill, which can be passed by the Senate by passing a filibuster.
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18: A big Supreme Court decision means one of the two black majority voting districts in Louisiana has to go. The Black Information Network.
20: What will take place in the wake of this is actually racialized gerrymandering, that there is a thumb on the scale for electing white officials.
17: Black News First.
21: BIN News this hour. I'm Terry McCready. Secretary of State Marco Rubio says Iran's blockade of the Strait of Hormuz is desperate. With White House Press Secretary Caroline Levitt on maternity leave, Rubio stepping in yesterday and told reporters the U.S. will not let Iran hold the global economy hostage.
22: Frankly, the way to put it, these are innocent bystanders. These are countries that and ships and so forth that have nothing to do with any of this and nonetheless are being caught in the middle of it.
21: Rubio confirming the Navy has already escorted two U.S. flagged ships through the strait. He said U.S. actions in the strait are also aimed at saving lives with people trapped aboard vessels and running out of food. Meanwhile, Rubio is meeting with Pope Leo this week. U.S. Ambassador to the Holy See Brian Birch telling reporters he thinks Rubio plans to have a frank conversation about U.S. policy with Leo. President Trump criticizing the first American pontiff in recent weeks after Leo spoke out against the war in Iran. However, Birch said he does not accept the idea that somehow there's some deep rift. He added that Rubio's visit is so the U.S. and the Vatican can better understand each other. The Supreme Court says its ruling striking down Louisiana's congressional map can go into effect immediately. That means Republicans can likely begin redrawing congressional districts. Georgia's black Senator Raphael Warnock called the decision a massive and devastating blow.
23: We will see a devastating impact as a result of this. And now more than ever, we've got to stand up and fight for our democracy.
21: Warnock on CBS's Face the Nation. The high court's ruling last week invalidated a map adopted by the Louisiana legislature in 2024, which created two majority black districts after two lower courts ruled that an earlier map with just one majority black district likely violated Section 2 of the Voting Rights Act, which bars racial discrimination in voting. The black gunman accused in the attack during the White House Correspondents' Dinner is now facing charges of assaulting a federal officer. 31-year-old Cole Allen was formally indicted yesterday by a federal grand jury on several charges, including attempting to assassinate President Trump, two firearm charges, and a new count of assault on a federal law enforcement officer with a deadly weapon. Prosecutors allege Allen, armed with a shotgun, handgun, and knives, attempted to break through a security checkpoint one story above the ballroom at the Washington Hilton, where Trump, top administration officials, and members of the press corps were gathered. A drone launched by Sudan's paramilitary forces targeted the airport in the capital of Khartoum this week before it was shot down. Airport officials say Sudan accused Ethiopia of being involved in the assault as the brutal war in Sudan has continued for several years, pushing the country to the edge. The attack came just days after the paramilitary rapid support forces killed at least five people in a drone attack that struck a civilian vehicle outside Khartoum over the weekend. Officials say the drone launched on Monday approached the airport from the south, but there was no damage. Stay informed, stay connected, and subscribe. 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
0: Here's what's trending this hour. Spirit Airlines has begun its bankruptcy process after attending court in White Plains, New York on Tuesday. It could take months to dismantle the airline that had suddenly canceled flights for thousands of customers over the weekend, ceasing operations after more than three decades in business. The U.S. and Iran are reportedly close to finalizing a memorandum that's aimed at ending the war. And American entrepreneur and media mogul Ted Turner has died at the age of 87. I'm Amber Payton, and that's what's trending.
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1: A major moment for HBCU women's sports is gaining national attention thanks to hip-hop star Remy Ma. A documentary spotlighting women's basketball at Johnson C. Smith University has officially cracked the top 10 on the Remy Network, just weeks after being added to the platform. The film Brick and Brick takes viewers inside a turbulent season marked by coaching changes, leadership challenges, and a team fighting to find its identity in real time. And the rise isn't just about one team, it's about visibility. The Remy Network, launched in 2025 with

0: platform's biggest titles, proving that HBCU women's basketball isn't just being featured, it's being watched. With the latest in HBCU news, I'm Morgan Wood on the Black Information Network, your home for Black News First.
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10: Cell phones have been an integral part of connecting our modern world. But did you know a Black nuclear engineer pioneered the technology for them? Henry Thomas Sampson was born in 1934 in Jackson, Mississippi. He earned his bachelor's degree in chemical engineering from Purdue University in 1956, followed by his master's degree from UCLA in 1961 and his PhD shortly after. In 1971, Henry Sampson created the Gamma Electric Cell. It's a device which produced long-lasting power to satellites. Sampson's innovation caught the attention of the Motorola Company, which then placed his patented technology into their telephones. This eventually led to the very first telephone calls being made using cell phones. Henry Sampson passed on June 4th, 2015. His genius and Black excellence helped create the globally connected world we share today. This is Tammy Eswick for the Black Information Network.
11: 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I'm Mike Strautmanis, and my history lives here.
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13: We begin with Raisa Kenye, a Black woman who has been found criminally responsible for a series of violent crimes in Midtown Atlanta in 2022.
0: The guilty verdict came despite her mental health diagnosis that she suffered from schizophrenia. She was sentenced to two consecutive life sentences plus 50 years in prison. The jury found her guilty but mentally ill on all counts, including murder and aggravated assault. The state argued that Kenye's actions were part of a calculated revenge plot, while the defense claimed she acted under delusional compulsion due to her history of schizophrenia. She went on a shooting spree that claimed the lives of two people. Her lawyer said he will ask for a new trial but will not represent her. I'm Morgan Wood on the Black Information Network.
14: Black former New England Patriots receiver Stephon Diggs was found not guilty of assaulting his personal chef after a trial that lasted 2 days. The chef, Jamila Adams, accused Diggs of slapping and choking her during an argument over money in their relationship. Diggs's attorneys argue that the alleged assault never happened and challenged Adams's credibility, pointing to financial demands she made. Witnesses testify that they did not see any injuries on Adams after the alleged incident, while prosecutors argued the case rested on her account of what happened. The jury deliberated for less than 2 hours before finding Diggs not guilty. The recent shutdown of Spirit Airlines, forcing nearly 20,000 of its employees out of a job, is still on the minds of many. A Black Georgia mother of eight is among the thousands impacted by the airline's ceasing operations.
4: I think it's very selfish to close a company at 3 a.m. and not even really have a conversation, not have a town hall.
14: That is Camille Carter. She received an email on May 1st from the Association of Flight Attendants encouraging Spirit Airlines employees to keep their heads up. A second email arrived later with more direct language. It was from Spirit's president and CEO saying she and nearly 20,000 other employees were out of a job. She is still unclear as to benefits and a final paycheck.
13: And finally, R&B singer Sir is set to headline Denver, Colorado's 15th annual Juneteenth Music Festival on June 20th in the Five Points neighborhood. 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
15: Florida's unemployment rate is rising again. The jobless rate rose to 4.7% in March, more than a full point higher than a year ago.
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14: A former FedEx driver in Texas who pled guilty to kidnapping, strangling, and beating a 7-year-old girl has been sentenced to death. Judge George Gallagher read the verdict Tuesday in the case of Tanner Horner.
19: Jury having answered the special issues making it mandatory that your punishment be death, it is therefore the order of this court that your punishment be death.
14: Horner admitted to killing Athena Strand in late 2022 after making a delivery at her father's home. Prosecutors also proved she was sexually assaulted. Her naked body was found 2 days after she disappeared. Horner originally told police he accidentally ran her over.
13: There is only one Black-owned pharmacy in the state of Missouri, and it's run by Dr. Marcus Howard, who is Black. The Greater Health Pharmacy recently held a community buyout event.
16: Historically, small independent pharmacies do struggle to compete with the larger chain pharmacies such as a CVS or Walgreens.
13: Howard says their buyout events help support local Black businesses like his own. He also says we have a staff that represents the community we serve. In Queens, New York, police are looking for four suspects connected to hate crimes. Council Speaker Julie Menin recently joined community leaders to condemn their actions.
20: This is completely unconscionable. We have a lot of work to do ahead, and this is why we fought so hard to pass this plan to combat anti-Semitism.
13: Swastikas and other anti-Semitic graffiti were found in five locations this week, including on schools, homes, and cars.
14: And finally, the topic of aliens popped up in former President Obama's first interview at the new Obama Presidential Center. Here's what he shared with Late Show host Stephen Colbert.
21: For those of you who still think that, you know, we've got little green men underground somewhere.
22: Yeah.
21: One of the things you learn as president.
22: Yes.
21: Is government is terrible at keeping secrets.
14: When it comes to aliens and UFOs, the former president says a secret that big would be impossible to keep hidden from the world. I'm Nicole Deal, along with Mike Moore, on your home for Black News First, the Black Information Network. Your Healthy Minute is next.
23: Since its inception, the Blinded Veterans Association, or BVA, has been advocating for programs and services for veterans with vision loss. It trains and employs blind veterans to become experts in veterans benefits and available services. These veterans search out other blind and visually impaired veterans to encourage them to utilize the resources available through the Department of Veterans Affairs Blind Rehabilitation Services. All over the country, the VA has residential and outpatient centers where veterans can learn to lead more independent, pleasant, and productive lives. To further enhance the quality of life for these veterans, the Blinded Veterans Association works with the VA to keep the places up to par. This is just one way the BVA fulfills its mission it's pursued since the end of World War II, to promote the welfare of blinded veterans so they may take their rightful place in the community. And that's your Healthy Minute. I'm Mike Island on the Black Information Network.

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2: 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And it's like, man, I got songs like that, but I also got songs like Memories where I look back on life and talk about losing my best friend, or songs like So Much More that take it back to my grandma crib. So, you know, it's just stuff that time will be able to salvage all that.
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5: I'm Amber Payton with BIN News Now. The U.S. and Iran are reportedly close to a memorandum aimed at ending the war. President Trump says he's confident a deal can be reached, but warned bombing could resume if talks fail.
6: They want to make a deal. They want to negotiate.
5: Meanwhile, the U.S. has paused Project Freedom, which helped guide vessels through the Strait of Hormuz. Black Los Angeles Mayor Karen Bass is facing a federal lawsuit from Los Angeles Fire Department Union President Freddie Escobar. He accuses Bass and the city of retaliating against him after he criticized the fire department's lack of resources during the Palisades fire. The lawsuit claims city officials spread misleading statements suggesting Escobar was under investigation for overtime abuse. And the Trump administration is suing the New York Times for alleged racial bias against a white male employee. The Equal Employment Opportunity Commission claims the Times failed to promote him because of his race and gender. Get BIN News Now on demand 24/7 on the iHeartRadio app.
7: I'm Vanessa Tyler on the Black Information Network, your home for Black News First. Those shots fired by a Black man protecting his family when out of nowhere, a man approaches his car and tries to carjack it. His family is in the car. The man shot the would-be carjacker dead.
8: That driver was defending himself and was fighting with that suspect. The car was occupied by several children as well as two other female adults.
7: Police add it happened in a parking lot in Garland, Texas. The suspect dead appears to be a Hispanic man who was trying to get into other cars and may have been involved in a crash before approaching the car packed with a Black family. Surveillance video captured the entire thing. The father telling his family to get out of the car while he and the would-be carjacker tussled. And then the father fired. All his passengers, including babies, children, and women, got out safely. The driver, shaken but not charged.
8: We are looking at this as a self-defense case. We're also looking into why this suspect did what he did.
7: We know gas prices are high, but some gas stations are pumping prices at the pump unusually high. And in California, the Energy Commission says it is watching for price gouging. Some gas stations have cooperated with the agency by lowering prices by 50 cents a gallon, while others have received subpoenas. Gas in California is now about $2 above the national average at just more than $6 a gallon.
9: Last year, Republicans repeatedly promised to lower the high cost of living in the United States of America. Yet they have failed to do a single thing to lower housing costs, lower grocery costs, lower insurance costs, lower childcare costs, lower utility costs. They have not done a single thing.
7: Democrat House Leader Hakeem Jeffries points out the many failures of Republicans and Trump. And the president, in what many say, as usual, puts up a racist post where Trump calls the Black lawmaker from New York a thug and low IQ person, which observers say is the president's dog whistle when referring to Black people who criticize him. Trump also added to the social media post that it's Jeffries who is a danger to our country.
10: The White House shouldn't be able to direct the Attorney General to go around prosecuting whoever the president wants.
7: Former President Obama giving an interview to talk show host Stephen Colbert as he wraps up the end of late night. The former president says there are changes that America now sees must be made in the presidency. Although not mentioning Trump by name, the reference was obvious.
10: The idea is that the Attorney General is the people's lawyer. It's not the president's consigliere.
7: The interview was conducted at the brand new Obama Center on Chicago's South Side. The center officially opens June 19th. Stay with the Black Information Network for special reports on the center's grand opening. I'm Vanessa Tyler on the Black Information Network, your home for Black News First.
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5: I'm Amber Payton on your home for 24/7 news, Norfolk's BIN 92.1, the Black Information Network. State Senator Eloise Lucas' Portsmouth business was searched by the FBI on Wednesday. Wavy News 10 reports the search was part of a corruption investigation, citing a person familiar with the matter. The FBI would only confirm it was executing a court-authorized federal search warrant in Portsmouth and did not directly name Lucas or give details.
13: It's an ongoing investigation, so I can't provide any more details.
5: Video showed FBI evidence teams taking photos at the scene, and a nearby cannabis outlet was also searched. Black Democratic Congressman Bobby Scott of Newport News said Lucas, who was also black, deserves due process and a presumption of innocence. Black House Speaker Don Scott of Portsmouth also urged the public not to jump to conclusions, noting Lucas has not been charged with anything and questioning how a national media outlet appeared to be on scene early. Portsmouth's black mayor Shannon Glover said the city is aware of the federal activity, but called a federal matter with no city involvement. As questions swirl around the federal search, Lucas's family says they're still looking for answers. State Senator Eloise Lucas's daughter, Lisa Lucas Burke, says she does not know why the FBI was at her mother's office and business Wednesday. She told Wavy News 10 multiple law enforcement units were outside both locations, including the cannabis outlet, which Lucas co-owns.
14: Nothing to do with our healthcare, but I don't know. They hear the search, everything. Anything related to Lucas.
5: Lucas Burke said the FBI had not given the family any information and called the situation devastating for staff and individuals with developmental disabilities inside. Gaylene Knoyton with the Hampton chapter of the NAACP says the Supreme Court's recent voting rights ruling could weaken political power for black voters and other communities of color. Speaking with 13 News Now, Knoyton said the Voting Rights Act of 1965 was created to protect voters from discrimination and warned the ruling could open the door to more racial and partisan gerrymandering. She encouraged people to stay engaged by checking their voter registration, educating their families, and volunteering with voting rights organizations. Portsmouth is celebrating the completion of Baines Point, a new $18.9 million affordable housing community off of High Street. The development includes 52 and three-bedroom apartments for residents earning 30% to 80% of the area median income. Some units are reserved for residents with developmental disabilities. Baines Point is named after Eliza Baines, a Portsmouth woman who helped guide enslaved people to freedom on the Underground Railroad. And Marlene Bright, a longtime victim witness advocate in Norfolk, is being honored for nearly three decades of service. The Norfolk Commonwealth's Attorney's Office says Bright was recognized as an unsung hero by Virginia Attorney General Jay Jones, who is black. Bright has worked with the office since 1997 and now helps crime victims and witnesses navigate the court process while connecting them to support services. Commonwealth's Attorney Ramin Fadahi called her a mentor and role model. For more on these stories, plus international, national, state, and local news impacting the black community, community. 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I'm Amber Payton on your home for Black News First, Norfolk's BIN 92.1, the Black Information Network.
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19: A new health report shows nearly 13% of Americans are now using drugs, marijuana, and other supplements like melatonin just to fall asleep.
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20: BIN News this hour. I'm Terry McCready. Secretary of State Marco Rubio says Iran's blockade of the Strait of Hormuz is desperate. With White House Press Secretary Caroline Leavitt on maternity leave, Rubio stepping in yesterday and told reporters the U.S. will not let Iran hold the global economy hostage.
21: Frankly, the way to put it, these are innocent bystanders. These are countries that and ships and so forth that have nothing to do with any of this and nonetheless are being caught in the middle of it.
20: Rubio confirming the Navy has already escorted two U.S.-flagged ships through the strait. He said U.S. actions in the strait are also aimed at saving lives with people trapped aboard vessels and running out of food. Meanwhile, Rubio is meeting with Pope Leo this week. U.S. Ambassador to the Holy See Brian Birch telling reporters he thinks Rubio plans to have a frank conversation about U.S. policy with Leo. President Trump criticizing the first American pontiff in recent weeks after Leo spoke out against the war in Iran. However, Birch said he does not accept the idea that somehow there's some deep rift. He added that Rubio's visit is so the U.S. and the Vatican can better understand each other. The Supreme Court says its ruling striking down Louisiana's congressional map can go into effect immediately. That means Republicans can likely begin redrawing congressional districts. Georgia's Black Senator Raphael Warnock called the decision a massive and devastating blow.
22: We will see a devastating impact as a result of this,
1: And now more than ever, we've got to stand up and fight for our democracy.
20: Warnock on CBS's Face the Nation. The High Court's ruling last week invalidated a map adopted by the Louisiana legislature in 2024, which created two majority black districts after two lower courts ruled that an earlier map with just one majority black district likely violated Section 2 of the Voting Rights Act, which bars racial discrimination in voting. The black gunman accused in the attack during the White House Correspondents' Dinner is now facing charges of assaulting a federal officer. 31-year-old Cole Allen was formally indicted yesterday by a federal grand jury on several charges, including attempting to assassinate President Trump, two firearm charges, and a new count of assault on a federal law enforcement officer with a deadly weapon. Prosecutors allege Allen, armed with a shotgun, handgun, and knives, attempted to break through a security checkpoint one story above the ballroom at the Washington Hilton, where Trump, top administration officials, and members of the press corps were gathered. A drone launched by Sudan's paramilitary forces targeted the airport in the capital of Khartoum this week before it was shot down. Airport officials say Sudan accused Ethiopia of being involved in the assault as the brutal war in Sudan has continued for several years, pushing the country to the edge. The attack came just days after the paramilitary rapid support forces killed at least five people in a drone attack that struck a civilian vehicle outside Khartoum over the weekend. Officials say the drone launched on Monday approached the airport from the south, but there was no damage. Stay informed, stay connected, and subscribe. Follow VIN News this hour wherever you get your podcasts. 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
2: Here's what's trending this hour. Several Republican states are starting the process to redraw their congressional maps. This as the congressional map battle is going into overdrive following the Supreme Court's ruling striking down Louisiana's maps. Six of seven GOP incumbents in the Indiana Congress have lost in their respective primaries. And severe weather is slamming millions of Americans across several states. Portions of Mississippi and Alabama could be slammed by storms beginning this evening, which could include large hail and tornadoes. I'm Amber Payton, and that's what's trending.
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22: The Atlanta Braves are hoping to get one of their best players back soon. The team placed Ronald Acuna Jr. on the 10-day injured list with a strained left hamstring. Acuna has played in 140 games over the past two seasons after suffering a torn ACL back in 2024. The new CBA is in place. Free agent signings have been made. Everything is set.
23: Mabry backdoor. Nice hands. Lays it in.
22: WNBA's regular season tips off this Friday, May 8th.
24: Hey, I love the WNBA. I wish you women nothing but the best.
22: NBA legend Charles Barkley has a reality check for the players following off-season headlines.
24: But the people got all the money. They're going to make the rules. Let me tell you two things. The three most important NBA players are Magic Johnson, Larry Bird, and Michael Jordan. You know what they did to us? Sit your ass at home. The notion that workers are ever going to overpower billionaires and multimillionaires, that's never going to happen in any capacity. Y'all got to be very careful. You might not get paid what you're worth. You get paid what you can get.
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25: Former President Barack Obama opts for the high road when asked about Trump's AI video depicting him and Michelle Obama as apes.
27: Former President Barack Obama responded to the video posted by stating that he doesn't take it personal, but is offended when his family is involved. Obama expressed concern over Trump's use of AI-generated videos treating war like a video game and showing violence against ordinary citizens. He criticized the lack of shame and decorum in current political discourse, emphasizing the importance of decency and respect for the office of the presidency. In the aftermath of the video, Congressman Al Green held up a sign during the State of the Union address denouncing the portrayal of black people as apes. I'm Morgan Wood on the Black Information Network.
26: Now to Jacksonville, Florida, and the ongoing trial of four men accused of the 2024 murder of Jacksonville Black rapper Charles Julio Fulio Jones. All four of the men charged in his death are Black. They have pleaded not guilty to first-degree murder and conspiracy charges. Robert Howard took the stand and testified about a phone conversation he had with one of the suspects immediately following the shooting.
6: Then did he make any statements about the actual home to suites, the homicide scene, the location?
7: He said that was him in front of that car.
6: Did you have any idea what he was talking about?
7: I kind of did, yes, ma'am.
26: Jones was shot and killed June 23rd, 2024 in an ambush attack while he was celebrating his birthday. Meanwhile, in Newport News, Virginia,
8: there's over 35 permits that have to be accomplished to have an event of this size. Something as big as a site plan, something as small as where are you going to park. Those have timelines associated with it.
26: Black mayor of Newport News, Philip Jones, talks about permit concerns for an upcoming Noodle, the Thinkers Convention. It's a two-day event scheduled for the Friday and Saturday of Memorial Day weekend in the city's Yard District. During a special city council meeting, he told council members his concerns have been resolved. The convention will feature panel discussions, other events, and a music festival with Black artist Chance the Rapper and other performing artists.
25: Our next story is out of Chicago. 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
25: 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And finally, five Black high school seniors from Boys Latin High School in West Philadelphia completed associate degrees before finishing high school through a dual enrollment program with the Community College of Philadelphia. The students will graduate with college credits already completed, reducing their future higher education debt. The Middle College Initiative at Boys Latin allows students in grades 10 through 12 to take college classes while still completing high school requirements. I'm Mike Moore on your home for 24/7 News, the Black Information Network.
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12: NFL wide receiver Stephon Diggs has been found not guilty on all charges in his Massachusetts assault case.
13: Madam Forelady, has your jury agreed upon a verdict?
14: Yes.
13: On count one, strangulation or suffocation, what is your verdict?
14: Not guilty.
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14: Not guilty.
12: Diggs had been accused of choking his personal chef during a dispute late last year. During the trial, his former chef, Jamila Adams, largely avoided questions about finances despite prosecutors arguing money was at the center of the conflict. MBET has announced Mariah the Scientist as the headliner for the BET Experience 2026 Fan Fest. She'll take the main stage, presented by Hyundai, on Saturday, June 27th, as part of the BET X Weekend in Los Angeles. The Fan Fest is set to bring together music, culture, and fan experiences ahead of the BET Awards, with performances from B2K, T.I., Nas, The Roots, and more. Events are expected to be announced in the coming weeks. Tickets are on sale now. With the latest in entertainment at 17 and 47 minutes past each hour, I'm Bree Wood on the Black Information Network, your home for Black news first.
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28: 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The president of Lathrop Village Chamber of Commerce and owner of Quality Auto Sales in Detroit has been arrested.

0: was prioritized to go to Spirit. Spirit doesn't know where it is. The cruise line doesn't know where it is.
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2: Secretary of War Pete Hegseth says the ceasefire between the U.S. and Iran is not over. Speaking at a Pentagon briefing, Hegseth said the process of the U.S. guiding vessels through the Strait of Hormuz is temporary and separate from ongoing military operations. Chairman of the Joint Chiefs of Staff General Dan Kane said Iran has attacked U.S. forces several times since the ceasefire began. Meanwhile, CNN is reporting Israel is coordinating with the U.S. as tensions escalate in the Strait. President Trump is bringing back the Presidential Fitness Test Award. He signed a proclamation in the Oval Office to restore the award. This comes after Trump reestablished the President's Council on Sports, Fitness, and Nutrition, as well as the fitness test last year. The fitness test was replaced by the Presidential Youth Fitness Program during former President Obama's second term. And that's your Washington Roundup. I'm Mike Moore on your home for 24/7 News, the Black Information Network.
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1: More Americans are working well past retirement age, not because they want to, but because they simply can't afford to stop. New data shows nearly one in five Americans over 65 is either working or looking for work, the highest level in decades. And for many seniors, the math just isn't adding up. The average Social Security check this year is around $2,000 a month, while basic living expenses for a single adult are often more than double that. So now older Americans are returning to the workforce, taking retail jobs, commuting long hours, even starting second careers just to cover essentials like rent, groceries, healthcare, and prescriptions. And experts say this isn't just about inflation right now. Many Americans simply didn't save enough for retirement, while rising costs continue stretching fixed incomes thinner every year. One recent survey found one in five Americans over 50 has no retirement savings at all, and most worry prices are rising faster than their income. With Money News at 24 and 54 minutes past each hour, I'm Mimi Brown on your home for Black News First, the Black Information Network.
8: Amber Payton with BIN News Now. Grand opening celebrations for the Obama Presidential Center on Chicago's South Side are just weeks away. Former President Barack Obama told NBC's Today Show his goal was to create a living monument.
9: Not to me, but to this idea of American citizenship.
8: The campus will include a museum, a Chicago Public Library branch, green spaces with public art, and a basketball court. It opens to the public on June 19th. The Obama Foundation is a nonprofit collaborator of the Black Information Network. A suspected drug smuggler is in custody after the U.S. military intercepted a boat off of Haiti's coast. The Coast Guard and Navy seized about 3,200 pounds of marijuana worth nearly $4 million and turned the suspect over to Haitian authorities. And the Truist Championship is honoring Charlie Sifford, the first black golfer on the PGA Tour from Charlotte who broke barriers at the sport. A statue of Sifford was unveiled at Elizabeth Park as part of Truist Championship Tuesdays. Get BIN News Now on demand 24/7 on the iHeartRadio app.
10: 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Black people, the sirens are sounding.
11: And this, quite frankly, is going to be one of the most

0: important midterms in the most recent contemporary history that we've seen in a long time, because it'll either determine that we will be able to stop this person in the White House right now or not. And if we can stop him by taking both Congress and the Senate, right, then what that could mean is all the bad things he wants to do will go away.
1: In part two of my conversation with the legal director of Black Voters Matter, April Albright, breaking down the urgency of what Black America needs to do now.
0: We've got to protect ourselves, right? We've got to reduce the harm that's happening to our people. If you are in those states that are called swing states, make sure that we get 100% registration with every person of color and every righteous ally that we can, so that we can control who goes to the Senate. We got to take the Senate back. We've got to start being honest that the Constitution that was written, that did not include us, that's actually still in place 250 years later, they celebrate this year, is still not operating in the way that we need it. We've also got to start looking at democracy tools. Is the way that America elects its representation enough protection for us? Are there other tools that other countries use, like in South Africa, like proportional representation, which says that if you've got 30% or 40% of folks of your ethnicity or your party, then guess what? You have 40% of the seats.
1: And these map manipulations, Black Voters Matter will fight in court. In the meantime, blue states stand up, balance this thing out.
0: Places like California, New York, Illinois, Maryland have a sufficient amount of House of Representative seats that could balance the nefarious things happening in the southern states.
2: Many people believe, with most Black people living in the South, that there really are no red states, just states where not enough Black people vote. What do you think about that? And talk about what can be done with 100% Black voter participation.
0: What we always say at Black Voters Matter is, you know, when you live in a state like Alabama, where they have gerrymandered you so and they packed you so much into one district, right? Even if you have that one voice, you've got five other seats that are going to outnumber you.
1: And most importantly, never forget, our ancestors had much tougher battles.
0: Because they had an unwavering belief that we would win. And I do know that now it's harder and harder for us to see that, but it's no more harder than it was for Harriet and Frederick and others who were slaves trying to be free.
2: April Albright, thanks for taking the time at one of the most critical times of our lives.
0: Well, thank you for having us.
1: I'm Vanessa Tyler on the Black Information Network, your home for Black News First.
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7: Amber Payton on your home for 24/7 News, Norfolk's BIN 92.1, the Black Information Network. State Senator Eloise Lucas' Portsmouth business was searched by the FBI on Wednesday. Wavy News 10 reports the search was part of a corruption investigation, citing a person familiar with the matter. The FBI would only confirm it was executing a court-authorized federal search warrant in Portsmouth and did not directly name Lucas or give details.
8: It's an ongoing investigation, so I can't provide any more details at this time.
7: Video showed FBI evidence teams taking photos photos at the scene, and a nearby cannabis outlet was also searched. Black Democratic Congressman Bobby Scott of Newport News said Lucas, who was also black, deserves due process and a presumption of innocence. Black House Speaker Don Scott of Portsmouth also urged the public not to jump to conclusions, noting Lucas has not been charged with anything and questioning how a national media outlet appeared to be on scene early. Portsmouth's black mayor Shannon Glover said the city is aware of the federal activity, but called it a federal matter with no city involvement. As questions swirl around the federal search, Lucas's family says they're still looking for answers. State Senator Eloise Lucas's daughter, Lisa Lucas Burke, says she does not know why the FBI was at her mother's office and business Wednesday. She told Wavy News 10 multiple law enforcement units were outside both locations, including the cannabis outlet, which Lucas co-owns.
8: Nothing to do with our health care, but I don't know. They hear the search, anything related to Lucas.
7: Lucas Burke said the FBI had not given the family any information and called the situation devastating for staff and individuals with developmental disabilities inside. Gaylene Knoyton with the Hampton chapter of the NAACP says the Supreme Court's recent voting rights ruling could weaken political power for black voters and other communities of color. Speaking with 13 News Now, Knoyton said the Voting Rights Act of 1965 was created to protect voters from discrimination and warned the ruling could open the door to more racial and partisan gerrymandering. She encouraged people to stay engaged by checking their voter registration, educating their families, and volunteering with voting rights organizations. Portsmouth is celebrating the completion of Baines Point, a new $18.9 million affordable housing community off of High Street. The development includes 52 and 3-bedroom apartments for residents earning 30% to 80% of the area median income. Some units are reserved for residents with developmental disabilities. Baines Point is named after Eliza Baines, a Portsmouth woman who helped guide enslaved people to freedom on the Underground Railroad. And Marlene Bright, a longtime victim witness advocate in Norfolk, is being honored for nearly 3 decades of service. The Norfolk Commonwealth's Attorney's Office says Bright was recognized as an unsung hero by Virginia Attorney General Jay Jones, who is black. Bright has worked with the office since 1997 and now helps crime victims and witnesses navigate the court process while connecting them to support services. Commonwealth's Attorney Ramin Fadahi called her a mentor and role model. For more on these stories, plus international, national, state, and local news impacting the black community, listen to the Black Information Network on the iHeartRadio app or log on to BINnews.com. 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I'm Amber Payton on your home for Black News First, Norfolk's BIN 92.1, the Black Information Network.
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14: From Alabama to now Tennessee, GOP governors are calling for special sessions to redraw maps
15: struck down by the Supreme Court.
16: Oh, let's have this act. Let's have

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2: BIN News this hour, I'm Terry McCready. Secretary of State Marco Rubio says Iran's blockade of the Strait of Hormuz is desperate. With White House Press Secretary Caroline Leavitt on maternity leave, Rubio stepping in yesterday and told reporters the U.S. will not let Iran hold the global economy hostage.
3: Frankly, the way to put it, these are innocent bystanders. These are countries that and ships and so forth that have nothing to do with any of this and nonetheless are being caught in the middle of it.
2: Rubio confirming the Navy has already escorted two U.S.-flagged ships through the strait. He said U.S. actions in the strait are also aimed at saving lives with people trapped aboard vessels and running out of food. Meanwhile, Rubio is meeting with Pope Leo this week. U.S. Ambassador to the Holy See, Brian Birch, telling reporters he thinks Rubio plans to have a frank conversation about U.S. policy with Leo. President Trump criticizing the first American pontiff in recent weeks after Leo spoke out against the war in Iran. However, Birch said he does not accept the idea that somehow there's some deep rift. He added that Rubio's visit is so the U.S. and the Vatican can better understand each other. The Supreme Court says its ruling striking down Louisiana's congressional map can go into effect immediately. That means Republicans can likely begin redrawing congressional districts. Georgia's Black Senator Raphael Warnock called the decision a massive and devastating blow.
4: We will see a devastating impact as a result of this. And now more than ever, we've got to stand up and fight for our democracy.
2: Warnock on CBS's Face the Nation. The high court's ruling last week invalidated a map adopted by the Louisiana legislature in 2024, which created two majority black districts after two lower courts ruled that an earlier map with just one majority black district likely violated Section 2 of the Voting Rights Act, which bars racial discrimination in voting. The black gunman accused in the attack during the White House Correspondents' Dinner is now facing charges of assaulting a federal officer. 31-year-old Cole Allen was formally indicted yesterday by a federal grand jury on several charges, including attempting to assassinate President Trump, two firearm charges, and a new count of assault on a federal law enforcement officer with a deadly weapon. Prosecutors allege Allen, armed with a shotgun, handgun, and knives, attempted to break through a security checkpoint one story above the ballroom at the Washington Hilton, where Trump, top administration officials, and members of the press corps were gathered. A drone launched by Sudan's paramilitary forces targeted the airport in the capital of Khartoum this week before it was shot down. Airport officials say Sudan accused Ethiopia of being involved in the assault as the brutal war in Sudan has continued for several years, pushing the country to the edge. The attack came just days after the paramilitary rapid support forces killed at least five people in a drone attack that struck a civilian vehicle outside Khartoum over the weekend. Officials say the drone launched on Monday approached the airport from the south, but there was no damage. Stay informed, stay connected, and subscribe. Follow VIN News this hour wherever you get your podcasts. 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
5: Here's what's trending this hour. Spirit Airlines has begun its bankruptcy process after attending court in White Plains, New York on Tuesday. It could take months to dismantle the airline that had suddenly canceled flights for thousands of customers over the weekend, ceasing operations after more than three decades in business. The U.S. and Iran are reportedly close to finalizing a memorandum that's aimed at ending the war. And American entrepreneur and media mogul Ted Turner has died at the age of 87. I'm Amber Payton, and that's what's trending.
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6: A major moment for HBCU women's sports is gaining national attention thanks to hip-hop star Remy Ma. A documentary spotlighting women's basketball at Johnson C. Smith University has officially cracked the top 10 on the Remy Network, just weeks after being added to the platform. The film Brick and Brick takes viewers inside a turbulent season marked by coaching changes, leadership challenges, and a team fighting to find its identity in real time. And the rise isn't just about one team, it's about visibility. The Remy Network, launched in 2025, was built to give independent and often overlooked stories a platform. And it's already seeing strong engagement with millions of minutes watched early on. Now this documentary is trending alongside some of the platform's biggest titles, proving that HBCU women's basketball isn't just being featured, it's being watched. With the latest in HBCU news, I'm Morgan Wood on the Black Information Network, your home for Black News First.
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14: Opinions, beliefs, and viewpoints expressed in this commentary are those of the author and do not necessarily represent those of BIN and its founding partners and employees.
15: I'm James D. Harris, and I have something to say. For years in American politics, one accusation could end the argument. Not facts, not evidence, not results. Just one word, racist. And Republicans? They folded. They backed down. They apologized even when they were right. But that era is over. This week, Ron DeSantis stood in that fire and didn't blink. And when Hakeem Jeffries tried to bring the old playbook, the outrage, the tough talk, the implication, it didn't land because the fear is gone. That's the real story here. Not the headlines, not the back and forth. The fear is gone. And when that fear disappears, the entire political dynamic changes. Republicans aren't reacting anymore. They're acting. They're not waiting for approval. They're moving policy. Florida didn't hesitate. The redistricting fight already handled. The legislation passed. The lines drawn. The decision made. By the time Jeffries showed up with his response, it wasn't leadership. It was lag. A day late and a dollar short. And then came the moment that said it all.
16: We gonna do maximum warfare against Republicans. Florida Republicans, you F around, you gonna find out all this stuff. And, you know, what I said was, listen, and he's like, oh, if you do the redistricting, we're going to take out all your members. We're going to do all this stuff. And what I said was, go ahead, make my day.
15: DeSantis didn't just respond. He mocked him. Pitch perfect. Not over the top, not reckless, surgical. And it wasn't just a jab. It was a message, a clear signal that the old rules don't apply anymore. No more suburban sensitivity, no more walking on eggshells. As Jeffries himself likes to say, maximum warfare everywhere all the time. And well, now he's getting exactly that. And it's coming from the suburbs. I'm James T. Harris for the Black Information Network.
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18: I'm Mike Moore.
6: And I'm Nicole Deal. On your home for 24/7 news, the Black Information Network.
18: We begin with former President Joe Biden. The former commander-in-chief is throwing his political weight behind a candidate in the race for Georgia's governor.
6: Biden announced his endorsement of former Atlanta Mayor Keisha Lance Bottoms in the Democratic primary, which comes up this month. Bottoms served as a senior advisor for part of Biden's presidential term. Other Democratic candidates include former Lieutenant Governor Jeff Duncan, former DeKalb County Chief Executive Michael Thurman, and former State Senator Jason Estevez. Keisha Lance Bottoms and Michael Thurman are Black. I'm Morgan Wood on the Black Information Network.
9: Now to Memphis, Tennessee, a city with a predominantly black population.
19: I think it's a bad idea. I mean, I think that Memphis is a strong city. We contribute so much to the economy of our state, and it's important that we have someone that can speak on behalf of our local population.
9: You just heard from Black Memphis Mayor Paul Young, doubling down that redistricting is a bad idea for Memphis. Governor Bill Lee has called the Tennessee General Assembly back to the state capitol for an expedited session to review the state's congressional map. This comes following a recent U.S. Supreme Court ruling that impacted Voting Rights Act protections in Louisiana. President Donald Trump called for redistricting on the heels of the High Court's decision that opened the door to redrawing congressional maps. In Jackson, Mississippi, its fire rating has gone from a class 3 to class 4. That's a public protection classification of the Jackson Fire Department.
20: It is broken down into three parts. 50% is the Jackson Fire Department, 20%, 40% is Jackson Water or the water system, and 10% is dispatch.
9: You just heard from Rashawn Thomas. WJTV is reporting the latest evaluation of the Jackson Fire Department looked at department capabilities, emergency response infrastructure, and water system performance. Officials said the primary factor was insufficient water pressure in parts of the city.
18: A Black Chicago, Illinois principal is being recognized statewide. The Golden Apple Foundation awarded Leo High School principal Shaka Rawls with the Golden Apple Award for Excellence in Leadership.
21: Our job is to serve our community, and through that, we educate young black boys, black and brown boys, with college acceptance rate at 100%, and we'll be doing that for the last 15 years.
18: Rawls was selected from nearly 100 nominations of pre-K through 12th grade school leaders. And finally, Blanny Ward, a 70-year-old black woman from Ahuskie, North Carolina, recently earned her high school diploma through a college career readiness program. Despite interruptions in her education journey, including family illnesses and retirement, Ward persevered and completed the program. She was the oldest graduate among 186 students and received her diploma during the college's commencement ceremony. For more international, national, state, and local news impacting the black community, listen to the Black Information Network on the iHeartRadio app or log on to BINnews.com. I'm Mike Moore, along with Nicole Deal, on your home for 24/7 News, the Black Information Network.
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2: As home prices and everyday costs keep climbing, more families are going back to something a lot of Black families have done for generations, living together under one roof to make money work. New data shows multi-generational homes are on the rise, with grandparents, parents, and kids increasingly pooling resources to afford housing, childcare, elder care, and monthly bills. And for many families, it's not just about culture, it's about survival in this economy. The challenge, these homes aren't cheap. The average multi-generational home now costs more than $700,000 nationwide, far higher than a typical home price. But families are still buying them because splitting one larger mortgage can sometimes be more affordable than paying for separate homes, childcare, assisted living, and long commutes. Experts say more Americans are realizing that living together can create financial breathing room, especially as rent, health care, and housing costs continue putting pressure on working families and retirees alike. 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
4: The suspected gunman in the White House Correspondents Association dinner shooting is being indicted on 4 charges. Cole Thomas Allen is facing charges for attempting to assassinate President Trump, assaulting an officer or employee of the United States with a deadly weapon, and 2 other firearms-related charges. Prosecutors have portrayed the attack in court filings as an act of political violence and noted that the president was a target. The 31-year-old alleged gunman has agreed to remain detained ahead of trial, but has not yet entered a plea.
5: Los Angeles Mayor Karen Bass and City Councilwoman Nathia Rahman faced off Tuesday in a heated debate about who should be the next mayor of L.A.
6: Homelessness going down 2 years in a row for the first time doesn't mean we don't still have homelessness.
5: The 90-minute debate featured a lot of finger-pointing regarding affordability and homelessness. Rahman said she feels frustrated regarding the city's fiscal stability and housing costs. The current Black mayor told the audience she wants a second term to continue the progress she's made on reducing homelessness and crime. Rahman said the mayor's Inside Safe Homeless program is too costly and not working as promised.
4: A short film called Consumption is promising to shed light on eating disorders in the Black community. The documentary is directed by 21-year-old Nevaeh Dudley, a student at Howard University. The film looks into the impact of isolation and the importance of human connection and breaking harmful patterns. Nevaeh's project aims to address the lack of visibility and resources for Black individuals struggling with eating disorders while offering a raw and honest portrayal.
5: And the Emmett Till and Mamie Till Mobley Let the World See traveling exhibit is now open at the Civil Rights Memorial Center in Montgomery, Alabama. The exhibit was created by the Emmett Till Interpretive Center, the Till family, and the Children's Museum of Indianapolis. It serves as an interactive, time-traveling, immersive experience. The exhibit also honors the life and legacy of Emmett Till and his mother, Mamie. The exhibit will be on display until August 14th.
4: I'm Misty Jordan, along with Esther Dillard, on your home for Black News First, the Black Information Network. Now, here's your healthy minute.
7: New research shows your next vacation could do more than relax you. It may actually help slow aging. A new study out of Edith Cowan University finds that positive travel experiences can improve the body's balance, boost resilience, and support repair systems while also lowering stress. Researchers say travel often means more movement, social connection, and time away from daily pressures, all factors linked to better physical and mental health. Studies show chronic stress, often driven by systemic racism and lifelong social pressures, plays a major role in premature aging and higher mortality rates among Black Americans. At the same time, Black travelers represent a growing $145 billion market, with many prioritizing rest, safety, and culturally welcoming experiences when they travel. Researchers caution the benefits of travel only apply when the trips are safe and stress-free. That's your Healthy Minute. I'm Morgan Wood on the Black Information Network.
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3: I'm Amber Payton with BIN News Now. The U.S. and Iran are reportedly close to a memorandum aimed at ending the war. President Trump says he's confident a deal can be reached, but warned bombing could resume if talks fail.
4: They want to make a deal. They want to negotiate.
3: Meanwhile, the U.S. has paused Project Freedom, which helped guide vessels through the Strait of Hormuz. Black Los Angeles Mayor Karen Bass is facing a federal lawsuit from Los Angeles Fire Department Union President Freddie Escobar. He accuses Bass and the city of retaliating against him after he criticized the fire department's lack of resources during the Palisades fire. The lawsuit claims city officials spread misleading statements suggesting Escobar was under investigation for overtime abuse. And the Trump administration is suing the New York Times for alleged racial bias against a white male employee. The Equal Employment Opportunity Commission claims the Times failed to promote him because of his race and gender. Get BIN News Now on demand 24/7 on the iHeartRadio app.
5: I'm Kevin Brown on your home for 24/7 News, the Black Information Network. Gas prices edged up again overnight. Nick Charmus at AAA says the way you drive could affect how often you need to fill up.
6: On the highway, that means staying closer to the speed limit, because once you get to 50 miles an hour, the faster you go, the less fuel efficiency you're going to get because of air resistance.
5: Around town, he suggests avoid hard stops or fast accelerations, which can use more fuel.
6: By leaving more distance between you and the vehicle in front of you and slowing down, which will allow you to slow down instead of having to constantly hit the brake and then re-accelerate back up to speed once traffic starts moving again, that's also going to help increase your mileage.
5: A former Black Miami Dolphins superstar is facing a Florida judge and soon a jury, accused by a social media influencer of battery assault and intentional infliction of emotional distress. In her civil suit, Sophie Hall claims her leg was broken when she was forcefully and purposefully pushed during a football drill at Tyreek Hill's home back in 2023.
7: Tyreek Hill denies that he caused her injury. He also contends that Sophie Hall was herself negligent.
5: Judge David Hames told potential jurors Hill believes Hall assumed risk when she consented to participating in the drills with the superstar. The judge told potential jurors Hill denies the allegations, but partially puts the blame on Hall.
7: Voluntarily consented to the activity, and she thus assumed any risks associated with participating in the football drills.
5: A Black Virginia State Democratic lawmaker and ally of Governor Abigail Spanberger is now at the center of a major FBI corruption probe. The FBI has reportedly raided the office of State Senator Eloise Lucas, who arrived at her office as the raids were being conducted. According to multiple reports, agents executed court-authorized criminal search warrants at Lucas's office in Portsmouth and simultaneously carried out a SWAT team search of a nearby cannabis dispensary co-owned by the lawmaker. At least three people were detained during the raids. The Michael Jackson biopic Michael has become a box office hit, grossing over $400 million globally in its first month and potentially aiming for $1 billion success. Directed by Antoine Fuqua and produced by Graham King, the film has sparked debate for ending in 1988 before Jackson's later life sexual abuse allegations emerged. Filmmaker Spike Lee defended the film's timeline focus, arguing that it should be judged within its boundaries. The decision to end the film before the allegations surfaced was influenced by a legal constraint related to a 1994 settlement with Jackson's first accuser, Jordy Chandler. Despite controversy, Michael has resonated with audiences worldwide, highlighting the ongoing tension between celebrating artistic legacies and confronting challenging aspects of public figures' lives. For more news impacting the Black community, listen to the Black Information Network on the iHeartRadio app, or log on to BINnews.com. 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I'm Kevin Brown on your home for Black News First, the Black Information Network.
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3: I'm Amber Payton on your home for 24/7 news. Norfolk's BIN 92.1, the Black Information Network. State Senator Eloise Lucas' Portsmouth business was searched by the FBI on Wednesday. Wavy News 10 reports the search was part of a corruption investigation, citing a person familiar with the matter. The FBI would only confirm it was executing a court-authorized federal search warrant in Portsmouth and did not directly name Lucas or give details.
11: It's an ongoing investigation, so I can't provide any more details at this time.
3: Video showed FBI evidence teams taking photos at the scene, and a nearby cannabis outlet was also searched. Black Democratic Congressman Bobby Scott of Newport News said Lucas, who was also black, deserves due process and a presumption of innocence. Black House Speaker Don Scott of Portsmouth also urged the public not to jump to conclusions, noting Lucas has not been charged with anything and questioning how a national media outlet appeared to be on scene early. Portsmouth's black mayor Shannon Glover said the city is aware of the federal activity, but called it a federal matter with no city involvement. As questions swirl around the federal search, Lucas's family says they're still looking for answers. State Senator Eloise Lucas's daughter, Lisa Lucas Burke, says she does not know why the FBI was at her mother's office and business Wednesday. She told Wavy News 10 multiple law enforcement units were outside both locations, including the cannabis outlet, which Lucas co-owns.
12: Nothing to do with our health care, but I don't know. They hear the search, everything, anything related to Lucas.
3: Lucas Burke said the FBI had not given the family any information and called the situation devastating for staff and individuals with developmental disabilities inside. Gaylene Knoyton with the Hampton chapter of the NAACP says the Supreme Court's recent voting rights ruling could weaken political power for black voters and other communities of color. Speaking with 13 News Now, Knoyton said the Voting Rights Act of 1965 was created to protect voters from discrimination and warned the ruling could open the door to more racial and partisan gerrymandering. She encouraged people to stay engaged by checking their voter registration, educating their families, and volunteering with voting rights organizations. Portsmouth is celebrating the completion of Baines Point, a new $18.9 million affordable housing community off of High Street. The development includes 52 and 3-bedroom apartments for residents earning 30% to 80% of the area median income. Some units are reserved for residents with developmental disabilities. Baines Point is named after Eliza Baines, a Portsmouth woman who helped guide enslaved people to freedom on the Underground Railroad. And Marlene Bright, a longtime victim witness advocate in Norfolk, is being honored for nearly 3 decades of service. The Norfolk Commonwealth's Attorney's Office says Bright was recognized as an unsung hero by Virginia Attorney General Jay Jones, who is black. Bright has worked with the office since 1997 and now helps crime victims and witnesses navigate the court process while connecting them to support services. Commonwealth's Attorney Ramin Fadahi called her a mentor and role model. For more on these stories, plus international, national, state, and local news impacting the black community, listen to the Black Information Network on the iHeartRadio app or log on to BINnews.com. 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I'm Amber Payton on your home for Black News First, Norfolk's BIN 92.1, the Black Information Network.
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19: 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Crime is going to come down because they have a sense of purpose and they feel like they can lose something.
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18: A new health report shows nearly 13% of Americans are now using drugs, marijuana, and other supplements like melatonin just to fall asleep.
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20: BIN News this hour. I'm Terry McCready. Secretary of State Marco Rubio says Iran's blockade of the Strait of Hormuz is desperate. With White House Press Secretary Caroline Leavitt on maternity leave, Rubio stepping in yesterday and told reporters the U.S. will not let Iran hold the global economy hostage.
21: Frankly, the way to put it, these are innocent bystanders. These are countries that and ships and so forth that have nothing to do with any of this and nonetheless are being caught in the middle of it.
20: Rubio confirming the Navy has already escorted two U.S.-flagged ships through the strait. He said U.S. actions in the strait are also aimed at saving lives with people trapped aboard vessels and running out of food. Meanwhile, Rubio is meeting with Pope Leo this week. U.S. Ambassador to the Holy See, Brian Birch, telling reporters he thinks Rubio plans to have a frank conversation about U.S. policy with Leo. President Trump criticizing the first American pontiff in recent weeks after Leo spoke out against the war in Iran. However, Birch said he does not accept the idea that somehow there's some deep rift. He added that Rubio's visit is so the U.S. and the Vatican can better understand each other. The Supreme Court says its ruling striking down Louisiana's congressional map can go into effect immediately. That means Republicans can likely begin redrawing congressional districts. Georgia's black Senator Raphael Warnock called the decision a massive and devastating blow.
22: We will see a devastating impact as a result of this. And now more than ever, we've got to stand up and fight for our democracy.
20: Warnock on CBS's Face the Nation. The high court's ruling last week invalidated a map adopted by the Louisiana legislature in 2024, which created two majority black districts after two lower courts ruled that an earlier map with just one majority black district likely violated Section 2 of the Voting Rights Act, which bars racial discrimination in voting. The black gunman accused in the attack during the White House Correspondents' Dinner is now now facing charges of assaulting a federal officer. 31-year-old Cole Allen was formally indicted yesterday by a federal grand jury on several charges, including attempting to assassinate President Trump, two firearm charges, and a new count of assault on a federal law enforcement officer with a deadly weapon. Prosecutors allege Allen, armed with a shotgun, handgun, and knives, attempted to break through a security checkpoint one story above the ballroom at the Washington Hilton, where Trump, top administration officials, and members of the press corps were gathered. A drone launched by Sudan's paramilitary forces targeted the airport in the capital of Khartoum this week before it was shot down. Airport officials say Sudan accused Ethiopia of being involved in the assault, as the brutal war in Sudan has continued for several years, pushing the country to the edge. The attack came just days after the paramilitary rapid support forces killed at least five people in a drone attack that struck a civilian vehicle outside Khartoum over the weekend. Officials say the drone launched on Monday approached the airport from the south, but there was no damage. Stay informed, stay connected, and subscribe. Follow VIN News This Hour wherever you get your podcasts. 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
0: Here's what's trending this hour. Several Republican states are starting the process to redraw their congressional maps. This as the congressional map battle is going into overdrive following the Supreme Court's ruling striking down Louisiana's maps. Six of seven GOP incumbents in the Indiana Congress have lost in their respective primaries. And severe weather is slamming millions of Americans across several states. Portions of Mississippi and Alabama could be slammed by storms beginning this evening, which could include large hail and tornadoes. I'm Amber Payton, and that's what's trending.
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4: The Atlanta Braves are hoping to get one of their best players back soon. The team placed Ronald Acuna Jr. on the 10-day injured list with a strained left hamstring. Acuna has played in 140 games over the past two seasons after suffering a torn ACL back in 2024. The new CBA is in place. Free agent signings have been made. Everything is set.
6: Mabry backdoor. Nice hands. Lays it in.
4: WNBA's regular season tips off this Friday, May 8th.
23: Hey, I love the WNBA. 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
4: NBA legend Charles Barkley has a reality check for the players following off-season headlines.
23: But the people got all the money. They're going to make the rules. Let me tell you two things. The three most important NBA players are Magic Johnson, Larry Bird, and Michael Jordan. You know what they did to us? Sit your ass at home. The notion that workers are ever going to overpower billionaires and multimillionaires, that's never going to happen in any capacity. Y'all got to be very careful. You might not get paid what you're worth. You get paid what you can get.
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24: We begin with the congressional map battle. The battle appears to be gaining momentum.
26: This comes after the Supreme Court's ruling striking down Louisiana's map. The High Court called it an unconstitutional gerrymander that relied too much on race. And that's opened the door to Republican-led states to redraw their maps to favor the GOP. Republicans in Louisiana, Alabama, Tennessee, and Mississippi have started the process to redraw their maps. Republican-controlled Florida and Democrat-controlled Virginia already have new maps, but both are being challenged in court. This battle began after California and Texas redrew their maps. I'm Morgan Wood on the Black Information Network.
25: And now the latest on Cole Allen. The suspected gunman in the White House Correspondents Association dinner shooting is being indicted on four charges by a federal grand jury in Washington, D.C. The counts include attempting to assassinate President Donald Trump and assaulting a federal officer with a deadly weapon. Prosecutors have portrayed the attack in court filings as an act of political violence and notes that the president was a target of the attack. The charges stem from the April 25th incident. The 31-year-old alleged gunman identifies himself as half black and half white. He has agreed to remain detained ahead of trial, but has not yet entered a plea. In Chicago, Illinois, tickets are now for sale as the opening of the Obama Presidential Center Museum draws near. The museum will open to the public on June 19th, but tickets are available now at the museum website, obama.org. The former president promoted the museum in an interview with Stephen Colbert that aired recently on The Late Show. He says he wants the new center to put his presidency in context. Obama says he wants people to understand the extraordinary journey this country took to get its first African-American president. The Obama Foundation is a nonprofit collaborator of the Black Information Network.
3: Our next story is out of Jackson, Mississippi. The city council has approved a plan to dissolve the city's Parks and Recreation Department. Black Jackson Mayor John Horn.
5: It's estimated that that will yield between $450,000 and $500,000 in savings. We don't expect that we'll give up any efficiencies. In fact, we're cutting more grass and looking at parks maintenance and management more effectively now, I think, than we've seen in several years.
3: The mayor went on to say this move will begin redistributing its duties across other departments as part of a cost-saving effort. And finally, meet Toriana Pope. Pope is a Black HVAC teacher at Norfolk Technical Center in Virginia.
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3: 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I'm Mike Moore, along with Nicole Deal, on your home for 24/7 News, the Black Information Network.
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26: Megan Thee Stallion is opening up about how she balances her rapper life and personal life. In a cover story for Entrepreneur, the rapper said she had to learn how to separate the two. She explained that as her fame increased, she felt like she was always leaning into the Megan Thee Stallion persona, and that her celebrity status began to affect how those around her treated her. She said, "Whatever happened to Megan Thee Stallion today, I should not take that home to my real friends, relationships, and family." Adding, "This is two different lives I'm living." The Houston rapper recently wrapped up her Broadway debut on May 1st, where she played Ziegler in Moulin Rouge, the musical. Elsewhere in entertainment, Chris Brown is revealing the star-studded guest list for his upcoming album titled Brown. In a teaser on Instagram, he announced that the album will have collaborations with Leon Thomas, Tank, Vybz Kartel, Bryson Tiller, Sexy Red, and more. The upcoming record marks Brown's 12th album. It will be out on May 8th. With the latest in entertainment, I'm Morgan Wood on the Black Information Network. 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
15: The Obama Presidential Center is opening next month in Chicago, Illinois. Former President Barack Obama recently appeared on the Today Show telling Jenna Bush all about the project that took over 10 years to complete.
16: The goal for me has been to create something that's a living monument, not to me, but to this idea of American citizenship. And if we can encourage that, then I'll feel pretty good. And I think people will really enjoy being there.
15: The 19-acre Presidential Center is expected to open on June 19th, the federal Juneteenth holiday. The Obama Foundation is a nonprofit collaborator of the Black Information Network.
24: Spirit Airlines is starting its bankruptcy process after going to court in New York City on Tuesday. About 17,000 Spirit employees are expected to be laid off during the bankruptcy process, which could take months. Spirit suddenly canceled flights.

0: mini war, because that's all they are.
1: Chairman of the Joint Chiefs of Staff, General Dan Kane, says Iran has attacked U.S. forces more than 10 times since the ceasefire began. Meanwhile, CNN reports Israel is coordinating with the U.S. as tensions escalate in the Strait. As the conflict unfolds, it could disproportionately impact Black Americans who are overrepresented in the military, while also facing rising gas prices and economic strain tied to global instability. That's your Washington Roundup. I'm Morgan Wood on the Black Information Network, your home for Black News First.
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7: If you filed your federal taxes late during the COVID pandemic or paid your taxes late during the COVID pandemic, the IRS may owe you some money. A new court ruling has opened the door for what many are calling a COVID tax refund. Now, to be clear, this is not free money from the IRS, so don't get too excited. This is specifically about refunding money you may have paid in penalties and interest. During COVID, the IRS suspended certain tax deadlines from January 20th of 2020 through July 10th of 2023. A court later clarified that taxpayers can challenge penalties tied to that time frame. That includes things like late filing penalties, late payment penalties, underpayment penalties, and the additional interest associated with those penalties. To get the refund, you will have to file a protective refund claim, and the deadline for filing that is July 10th. Money news at 24 and 54 minutes past each hour. I'm Nicole Deal on your home for Black News First, the Black Information Network.
8: Amber Payton with BIN News Now. Grand opening celebrations for the Obama Presidential Center on Chicago's South Side are just weeks away. Former President Barack Obama told NBC's Today Show his goal was to create a living monument.
9: Not to me, but to this idea of American citizenship.
8: The campus will include a museum, a Chicago Public Library branch, green spaces with public art, and a basketball court. It opens to the public on June 19th. The Obama Foundation is a nonprofit collaborator of the Black Information Network. A suspected drug smuggler is in custody after the U.S. military intercepted a boat off of Haiti's coast. The Coast Guard and Navy seized about 3,200 pounds of marijuana worth nearly $4 million and turned the suspect over to Haitian authorities. And the Truist Championship is honoring Charlie Sifford, the first Black golfer on the PGA Tour from Charlotte who broke barriers at the sport. A statue of Sifford was unveiled at Elizabeth Park as part of Truist Championship Tuesdays. Get BIN News Now on demand 24/7 on the iHeartRadio app.
10: I'm Kevin Brown on your home for 24/7 News, the Black Information Network. A landlord in the Bronx is getting hit with a record-high $31 million in penalties after being accused of leaving deplorable and unsafe conditions for his tenants. Black Bronx Borough President Vanessa Gibson says tenants have had to put up with a lot at Fulton Terrace and Fordham Towers.
11: Malfunctioning elevators, insufficient heat and hot water, vermin, mice, rats. It's been years of neglect, folks.
10: Mayor Zoran Mandani's administration says the owners are now being forced to make repairs following hundreds of unresolved violations. The administration is also demanding Fannie Mae work.

0: with the city to bring in another owner for the 500 apartments. Mandani has vowed to go hard after negligent landlords since taking office. Tenant leader Ashanti Logue says there have been deplorable conditions for years.
1: We are struggling with broken elevators, rats and roaches that turn living spaces into sources of stress, old and failing appliances that are never replaced.
0: Six of seven GOP incumbents in the Indiana Senate have lost their respective primaries. NBC's black correspondent Shaquille Brewster reports President Trump had actively opposed those legislators, endorsing the candidates who challenged them.
2: Mr. Trump slamming the lawmakers after they voted against his call to change the state's congressional map, a move that would have created two additional GOP-friendly seats in November's midterm elections.
0: And in Ohio, Trump-backed Vivek Ramaswamy won the Republican primary in the state's governor's race. He'll face Democrat Amy Acton, who did not have any primary challengers. Louisiana's Higher Education Board is eliminating an incentive that encouraged universities to graduate more minority students, potentially causing historically black colleges and universities to lose millions of dollars in funding. The change, prompted by Trump's executive orders against diversity initiatives, removes the underrepresented minority completer metric from the funding formula. While some non-HBCUs may benefit from the redistribution of funds, Southern University System and Grambling State University stand to lose significant amounts. Critics argue that the move hinders efforts to support students from diverse backgrounds and places additional financial burdens on HBCUs. Quanza Jones and her husband, Jose E. Feliciano, are set to make history as the first black woman and second Latino majority owners in Major League Baseball. The couple reached an agreement to purchase the San Diego Padres for a reported $3.9 billion, breaking the previous MLB record. Jones, a successful entrepreneur and philanthropist, has a track record of historic achievements and community involvement. The ownership transfer is pending approval from Major League Baseball clubs, the Security and Exchange Commission, and the City of San Diego, with the formal start of their era expected around the summer's All-Star break. The Padres, the only major professional sports team in San Diego, have seen increased attendance and success on the field in recent seasons. For more news impacting the black community, listen to the Black Information Network on the iHeartRadio app or log on to BINnews.com. 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I'm Kevin Brown on your home for black news first, the Black Information Network.
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8: 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State Senator Eloise Lucas' Portsmouth business was searched by the FBI on Wednesday. Wavy News 10 reports the search was part of a corruption investigation, citing a person familiar with the matter. The FBI would only confirm it was executing a court-authorized federal search warrant in Portsmouth and did not directly name Lucas or give details.
9: It's an ongoing investigation, so I can't provide any more details at this time.
8: Video showed FBI evidence teams taking photos photos at the scene, and a nearby cannabis outlet was also searched. Black Democratic Congressman Bobby Scott of Newport News said Lucas, who was also black, deserves due process and a presumption of innocence. Black House Speaker Don Scott of Portsmouth also urged the public not to jump to conclusions, noting Lucas has not been charged with anything and questioning how a national media outlet appeared to be on scene early. Portsmouth's black mayor Shannon Glover said the city is aware of the federal activity, but called it a federal matter with no city involvement. As questions swirl around the federal search, Lucas's family says they're still looking for answers. State Senator Eloise Lucas's daughter, Lisa Lucas Burke, says she does not know why the FBI was at her mother's office and business Wednesday. She told Wavy News 10 multiple law enforcement units were outside both locations, including the cannabis outlet, which Lucas co-owns.
9: Nothing to do with our health care, but I don't know. They hear the search, anything related to Lucas.
8: Lucas Burke said the FBI had not given the family any information and called the situation devastating for staff and individuals with developmental disabilities inside. Gaylene Knoyton with the Hampton chapter of the NAACP says the Supreme Court's recent voting rights ruling could weaken political power for black voters and other communities of color. Speaking with 13 News Now, Knoyton said the Voting Rights Act of 1965 was created to protect voters from discrimination and warned the ruling could open the door to more racial and partisan gerrymandering. She encouraged people to stay engaged by checking their voter registration, educating their families, and volunteering with voting rights organizations. Portsmouth is celebrating the completion of Baines Point, a new $18.9 million affordable housing community off of High Street. The development includes 52 and 3-bedroom apartments for residents earning 30 to 80% of the area median income. Some units are reserved for residents with developmental disabilities. Baines Point is named after Eliza Baines, a Portsmouth woman who helped guide enslaved people to freedom on the Underground Railroad. And Marlene Bright, a longtime victim witness advocate in Norfolk, is being honored for nearly 3 decades of service. The Norfolk Commonwealth's Attorney's Office says Bright was recognized as an unsung hero by Virginia Attorney General Jay Jones, who is black. Bright has worked with the office since 1997 and now helps crime victims and witnesses navigate the court process while connecting them to support services. Commonwealth's Attorney Ramin Fadahi called her a mentor and role model. For more on these stories, plus international, national, state, and local news impacting the black community, listen to the Black Information Network on the iHeartRadio app or log on to BINnews.com. 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I'm Amber Payton on your home for Black News First, Norfolk's BIN 92.1, the Black Information Network.
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13: The court narrowed how the Voting Rights Act can be used in redistricting, making it harder to create majority-minority districts. States could see new fights over representation.
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4: What happens next?
0: Florida's Black Democratic Representative Angie Nixon made headlines for disrupting the final passage of a redistricting bill backed by Governor Ron DeSantis.
3: Happens here.
15: BIN News this hour. I'm Terry McCready. Secretary of State Marco Rubio says Iran's blockade of the Strait of Hormuz is desperate. With White House Press Secretary Caroline Leavitt on maternity leave, Rubio stepping in yesterday and told reporters the U.S. will not let Iran hold the global economy hostage.
16: Frankly, the way to put it, these are innocent bystanders. These are countries that and ships and so forth that have nothing to do with any of this and nonetheless are being caught in the middle of it.
15: Rubio confirming the Navy has already escorted two U.S.-flagged ships through the strait. He said U.S. actions in the strait are also aimed at saving lives with people trapped aboard vessels and running out of food. Meanwhile, Rubio is meeting with Pope Leo this week. U.S. Ambassador to the Holy See, Brian Birch, telling reporters he thinks Rubio plans to have a frank conversation about U.S. policy with Leo. President Trump criticizing the first American pontiff in recent weeks after Leo spoke out against the war in Iran. However, Birch said he does not accept the idea that somehow there's some deep rift. He added that Rubio's visit is so the U.S. and the Vatican can better understand each other. The Supreme Court says its ruling striking down Louisiana's congressional map can go into effect immediately. That means Republicans can likely begin redrawing congressional districts. Georgia's Black Senator Raphael Warnock called the decision a massive and devastating blow.
17: We will see a devastating impact as a result of this. And now more than ever, we've got to stand up and fight for our democracy.
15: Warnock on CBS's Face the Nation. The high court's ruling last week invalidated a map adopted by the Louisiana legislature in 2024, which created two majority black districts after two lower courts ruled that an earlier map with just one majority black district likely violated Section 2 of the Voting Rights Act, which bars racial discrimination in voting. The black gunman accused in the attack during the White House Correspondents' Dinner is now facing charges of assaulting a federal officer. 31-year-old Cole Allen was formally indicted yesterday by a federal grand jury on several charges, including attempting to assassinate President Trump, two firearm charges, and a new count of assault on a federal law enforcement officer with a deadly weapon. Prosecutors allege Allen, armed with a shotgun, handgun, and knives, attempted to break through a security checkpoint one story above the ballroom at the Washington Hilton, where Trump, top administration officials, and members of the press corps were gathered. A drone launched by Sudan's paramilitary forces targeted the airport in the capital of Khartoum this week before it was shot down. Airport officials say Sudan accused Ethiopia of being involved in the assault as the brutal war in Sudan has continued for several years, pushing the country to the edge. The attack came just days after the paramilitary rapid support forces killed at least five people in a drone attack that struck a civilian vehicle outside Khartoum over the weekend. Officials say the drone launched on Monday approached the airport from the south, but there was no damage. Stay informed, stay connected, and subscribe. 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
13: Here's what's trending this hour. Spirit Airlines has begun its bankruptcy process after attending court in White Plains, New York on Tuesday. It could take months to dismantle the airline that had suddenly canceled flights for thousands of customers over the weekend, ceasing operations after more than three decades in business. The U.S. and Iran are reportedly close to finalizing a memorandum that's aimed at ending the war. And American entrepreneur and media mogul Ted Turner has died at the age of 87. I'm Amber Payton, and that's what's trending.
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18: A major moment for HBCU women's sports is gaining national attention thanks to hip-hop star Remy Ma. A documentary spotlighting women's basketball at Johnson C. Smith University has officially cracked the top 10 on the Remy Network, just weeks after being added to the platform. The film Brick and Brick takes viewers inside a turbulent season marked by coaching changes, leadership challenges, and a team fighting to find its identity in real time. And the rise isn't just about one team, it's about visibility. The Remy Network, launched in 2025, was built to give independent and often overlooked stories a platform. And it's already seeing strong engagement with millions of minutes watched early on. Now this documentary is trending alongside some of the platform's biggest titles, proving that HBCU women's basketball isn't just being featured, it's being watched. With the latest in HBCU news, I'm Morgan Wood on the Black Information Network, your home for Black News First.
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20: Cell phones have been an integral part of connecting our modern world. But did you know a black nuclear engineer pioneered the technology for them? Henry Thomas Sampson was born in 1934 in Jackson, Mississippi. He earned his bachelor's degree in chemical engineering from Purdue University in 1956, followed by his master's degree from UCLA in 1961 and his PhD shortly after. In 1971, Henry Sampson created the Gamma Electric Cell. It's a device which produced long-lasting power to satellites. Sampson's innovation caught the attention of the Motorola Company, which then placed his patented technology into their telephones. This eventually led to the very first telephone calls being made using cell phones. Henry Sampson passed on June 4th, 2015. His genius and black excellence helped create the globally connected world we share today. This is Tammy Eswick for the Black Information Network.
21: 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I'm Mike Strautmanis, and my history lives here.
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1: We begin with Raisa Kenye, a Black woman who has been found criminally responsible for a series of violent crimes in Midtown Atlanta in 2022.
9: The guilty verdict came despite her mental health diagnosis that she suffered from schizophrenia. She was sentenced to 2 consecutive life sentences plus 50 years in prison. The jury found her guilty but mentally ill on all counts, including murder and aggravated assault. The state argued that Kenye's actions were part of a calculated revenge plot, while the defense claimed she acted under delusional compulsion due to her history of schizophrenia. She went on a shooting spree that claimed the lives of 2 people. Her lawyer said he will ask for a new trial but will not represent her. I'm Morgan Wood on the Black Information Network.
2: Black former New England Patriots receiver Stephon Diggs was found not guilty of assaulting his personal chef after a trial that lasted 2 days. The chef, Jamila Adams, accused Diggs of slapping and choking her during an argument over money in their relationship. Diggs's attorneys argue that the alleged assault never happened and challenged Adams's credibility, pointing to financial demands she made. Witnesses testified that they did not see any injuries on Adams after the alleged incident, while prosecutors argued the case rested on her account of what happened. The jury deliberated for less than 2 hours before finding Diggs not guilty. The recent shutdown of Spirit Airlines, forcing nearly 20,000 of its employees out of a job, is still on the minds of many. A Black Georgia mother of 8 is among the thousands impacted by the airline's ceasing operations.
23: I think it's very selfish to close a company at 3 a.m. and not even really have a conversation, not have a town hall.
2: That is Camille Carter. She received an email on May 1st from the Association of Flight Attendants encouraging Spirit Airlines employees to keep their heads up. A second email arrived later with more direct language. It was from Spirit's president and CEO saying she and nearly 20,000 other employees were out of a job. She is still unclear as to benefits and a final paycheck.
1: And finally, R&B singer Sir is set to headline Denver, Colorado's 15th annual Juneteenth Music Festival on June 20th in the Five Points neighborhood. The free festival features live music, food, and family-friendly activities with a focus on spotlighting local Black artists and entrepreneurs. Sir, known for his soulful ballads and collaborations with artists like Kendrick Lamar, is said to be a fitting choice for the community-focused event. 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
2: A former FedEx driver in Texas who pled guilty to kidnapping, strangling, and beating a 7-year-old girl has been sentenced to death. Judge George Gallagher read the verdict Tuesday in the case of Tanner Horner.
8: Jury having answered the special issues making it mandatory that your punishment be death, it is therefore the order of this court that your punishment be death.
2: Horner admitted to killing Athena Strand in late 2022 after making a delivery at her father's home. Prosecutors also proved she was sexually assaulted. Her naked body was found 2 days after she disappeared. Horner originally told police he accidentally ran her over.
1: There is only one Black-owned pharmacy in the state of Missouri, and it's run by Dr. Marcus Howard, who is Black. The Greater Health Pharmacy recently held a community buyout event.
10: Historically, small independent pharmacies do struggle to compete with the larger chain pharmacies such as a CVS or Walgreens.
1: Howard says their buyout events help support local Black businesses like his own. He also says we have a staff that represents the community we serve. In Queens, New York, police are looking for four suspects connected to hate crimes. Council Speaker Julie Menin recently joined community leaders to condemn their actions.
11: This is completely unconscionable. We have a lot of work to do ahead, and this is why we fought so hard to pass this plan to combat anti-Semitism.
1: Swastikas and other anti-Semitic graffiti were found in five locations this week, including on schools, homes, and cars.
2: And finally, the topic of aliens popped up in former President Obama's first interview at the new Obama Presidential Center. Here's what he shared with Late Show host Stephen Colbert.
12: For those of you who still think that, you know, we've got little green men underground somewhere.
14: Yeah.
12: One of the things you learn as president.
14: Yes.
12: Is government is terrible at keeping secrets.
2: When it comes to aliens and UFOs, the former president says a secret that big would be impossible to keep hidden from the world. I'm Nicole Deal, along with Mike Moore, on your home for Black News First, the Black Information Network. Your Healthy Minute is next.
25: 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It trains and employs blind veterans to become experts in veterans benefits and available services. These veterans search out other blind and visually impaired veterans to encourage them to utilize the resources available through the Department of Veterans Affairs Blind Rehabilitation Services. All over the country, the VA has residential and outpatient centers where veterans can learn to lead more independent, pleasant, and productive lives. To further enhance the quality of life for these veterans, the Blinded Veterans Association works with the VA to keep the places up to par. This is just one way the BVA fulfills its mission it's pursued since the end of World War II, to promote the welfare of blinded veterans so they may take their rightful place in the community. And that's your Healthy Minute. I'm Mike Island on the Black Information Network.
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6: I'm Amber Payton with BIN News Now. The U.S. and Iran are reportedly close to a memorandum aimed at ending the war. President Trump says he's confident a deal can be reached, but warned bombing could resume if talks fail.
7: They want to make a deal. They want to negotiate.
6: Meanwhile, the U.S. has paused Project Freedom, which helped guide vessels through the Strait of Hormuz. Black Los Angeles Mayor Karen Bass is facing a federal lawsuit from Los Angeles Fire Department Union President Freddie Escobar. He accuses Bass and the city of retaliating against him after he criticized the fire department's lack of resources during the Palisades fire. The lawsuit claims city officials spread misleading statements suggesting Escobar was under investigation for overtime abuse. And the Trump administration is suing the New York Times for alleged racial bias against a white male employee. The Equal Employment Opportunity Commission claims the Times failed to promote him because of his race and gender. Get BIN News Now on demand 24/7 on the iHeartRadio app.
13: I'm Vanessa Tyler on the Black Information Network, your home for Black news first. Those shots fired by a Black man protecting his family when out of nowhere, a man approaches his car and tries to carjack it. His family is in the car. The man shot the would-be carjacker dead.
14: That driver was defending himself and was fighting with that suspect. The car was occupied by several children as well as two other female adults.
13: Police add it happened in a parking lot in Garland, Texas. The suspect dead appears to be a Hispanic man who was trying to get into other cars and may have been involved in a crash before approaching the car packed with a Black family. Surveillance video captured the entire thing, the father telling his family to get out of the car while he and the would-be carjacker tussled. And then the father fired. All his passengers, including babies, children, and women, got out safely. The driver, shaken but not charged.
14: We are looking at this as a self-defense case. We're also looking into why this suspect did what he did.
13: We know gas prices are high, but some gas stations are pumping prices at the pump unusually high. And in California, the Energy Commission says it is watching for price gouging. Some gas stations have cooperated with the agency by lowering prices by 50 cents a gallon, while others have received subpoenas. Gas in California is now about $2 above the national average at just more than $6 a gallon.
15: Last year, Republicans repeatedly promised to lower the high cost of living in the United States of America. Yet they have failed to do a single thing to lower housing costs, lower grocery costs, lower insurance costs, lower childcare costs, lower utility costs. They have not done a single thing.
13: Democrat House Leader Hakeem Jeffries points out the many failures of Republicans and Trump. And the president, in what many say, as usual, puts up a racist post where Trump calls the Black lawmaker from New York a thug and low IQ person, which observers say is the president's dog whistle when referring to Black people who criticize him. Trump also added to the social media post that it's Jeffries who is a danger to our country.
17: The White House shouldn't be able to direct the Attorney General to go around prosecuting whoever the president wants.
13: Former President Obama giving an interview to talk show host Stephen Colbert as he wraps up the end of late night. The former president says there are changes that America now sees must be made in the presidency. Although not mentioning Trump by name, the reference was obvious.
17: The idea is that the Attorney General is the people's lawyer. It's not the president's consigliere.
13: The interview was conducted at the brand new Obama Center on Chicago's South Side. The center officially opens June 19th. Stay with the Black Information Network for special reports on the center's grand opening. I'm Vanessa Tyler on the Black Information Network, your home for Black news first.
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6: I'm Amber Payton on your home for 24/7 news. Norfolk's BIN 92.1, the Black Information Network. State Senator Eloise Lucas' Portsmouth business was searched by the FBI on Wednesday. Wavy News 10 reports the search was part of a corruption investigation, citing a person familiar with the matter. The FBI would only confirm it was executing a court-authorized federal search warrant in Portsmouth and did not directly name Lucas or give details.
16: It's an ongoing investigation, so I can't provide any more details at this time.
6: Video showed FBI evidence teams taking photos at the scene, and a nearby cannabis outlet was also searched. Black Democratic Congressman Bobby Scott of Newport News said Lucas, who was also black, deserves due process and a presumption of innocence. Black House Speaker Don Scott of Portsmouth also urged the public not to jump to conclusions, noting Lucas has not been charged with anything and questioning how a national media outlet appeared to be on scene early. Portsmouth's black mayor Shannon Glover said the city is aware of the federal activity, but called it a federal matter with no city involvement. As questions swirl around the federal search, Lucas's family says they're still looking for answers. State Senator Eloise Lucas's daughter, Lisa Lucas Burke, says she does not know why the FBI was at her mother's office and business Wednesday. She told Wavy News 10 multiple law enforcement units were outside both locations, including the cannabis outlet, which Lucas co-owns.
19: Nothing to do with our health care, but I don't know. They hear the search, everything, anything related to Lucas.
6: Lucas Burke said the FBI had not given the family any information and called the situation devastating for staff and individuals with developmental disabilities inside. Gaylene Knoyton with the Hampton chapter of the NAACP says the Supreme Court's recent voting rights ruling could weaken political power for black voters and other communities of color. Speaking with 13 News Now, Knoyton said the Voting Rights Act of 1965 was created to protect voters from discrimination and warned the ruling could open the door to more racial and partisan gerrymandering. She encouraged people to stay engaged by checking their voter registration, educating their families, and volunteering with voting rights organizations. Portsmouth is celebrating the completion of Baines Point, a new $18.9 million affordable housing community off of High Street. The development includes 52 and three-bedroom apartments for residents earning 30 to 80% of the area median income. Some units are reserved for residents with developmental disabilities. Baines Point is named after Eliza Baines, a Portsmouth woman who helped guide enslaved people to freedom on the Underground Railroad. And Marlene Bright, a longtime victim witness advocate in Norfolk, is being honored for nearly three decades of service. The Norfolk Commonwealth's Attorney's Office says Bright was recognized as an unsung hero by Virginia Attorney General Jay Jones, who is black. Bright has worked with the office since 1997 and now helps crime victims and witnesses navigate the court process while connecting them to support services. Commonwealth's Attorney Ramin Fadahi called her a mentor and role model. For more on these stories, plus international, national, state, and local news impacting the black community, listen to the Black Information Network on the iHeartRadio app or log on to BINnews.com. 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I'm Amber Payton on your home for Black News First, Norfolk's BIN 92.1, the Black Information Network.
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10: 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The jobless rate rose to 4.7% in March, more than a full point higher than a year ago.
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21: BIN News this hour, I'm Terry McCready. Secretary of State Marco Rubio says Iran's blockade of the Strait of Hormuz is desperate. With White House Press Secretary Caroline Leavitt on maternity leave, Rubio stepping in yesterday and told reporters the U.S. will not let Iran hold the global economy hostage.
23: Frankly, the way to put it, these are innocent bystanders. These are countries that and ships and so forth that have nothing to do with any of this and nonetheless are being caught in the middle of it.
21: Rubio confirming the Navy has already escorted two U.S.-flagged ships through the strait. He said U.S. actions in the strait are also aimed at saving lives with people trapped aboard vessels and running out of food. Meanwhile, Rubio is meeting with Pope Leo this week. U.S. Ambassador to the Holy See Brian Birch telling reporters he thinks Rubio plans to have a frank conversation about U.S. policy with Leo. President Trump criticizing the first American pontiff in recent weeks after Leo spoke out against the war in Iran. However, Birch said he does not accept the idea that somehow there's some deep rift. He added that Rubio's visit is so the U.S. and the Vatican can better understand each other. The Supreme Court says its ruling striking down Louisiana's congressional map can go into effect immediately. That means Republicans can likely begin redrawing congressional districts. Georgia's Black Senator Raphael Warnock called the decision a massive and devastating blow.
24: We will see a devastating impact as a result of this. And now more than ever, we've got to stand up and fight for our democracy.
21: Warnock on CBS's Face the Nation. The high court's ruling last week invalidated a map adopted by the Louisiana legislature in 2024, which created two majority black districts after two lower courts ruled that an earlier map with just one majority black district likely violated Section 2 of the Voting Rights Act, which bars racial discrimination in voting. The black gunman accused in the attack during the White House Correspondents' Dinner is now facing charges of assaulting a federal officer. 31-year-old Cole Allen was formally indicted yesterday by a federal grand jury on several charges, including attempting to assassinate President Trump, two firearm charges, and a new count of assault on a federal law enforcement officer with a deadly weapon. Prosecutors allege Allen, armed with a shotgun, handgun, and knives, attempted to break through a security checkpoint one story above the ballroom at the Washington Hilton, where Trump, top administration officials, and members of the press corps were gathered. A drone launched by Sudan's paramilitary forces targeted the airport in the capital of Khartoum this week before it was shot down. Airport officials say Sudan accused Ethiopia of being involved in the assault as the brutal war in Sudan has continued for several years, pushing the country to the edge. The attack came just days after the paramilitary rapid support forces killed at least five people in a drone attack that struck a civilian vehicle outside Khartoum over the weekend. Officials say the drone launched on Monday approached the airport from the south, but there was no damage. Stay informed, stay connected, and subscribe. Follow VIN News this hour wherever you get your podcasts. 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
2: Here's what's trending this hour. Several Republican states are starting the process to redraw their congressional maps. This as the congressional map battle is going into overdrive following the Supreme Court's ruling striking down Louisiana's maps. Six of seven GOP incumbents in the Indiana Congress have lost in their respective primaries. And severe weather is slamming millions of Americans across several states. Portions of Mississippi and Alabama could be slammed by storms beginning this evening, which could include large hail and tornadoes. I'm Amber Payton, and that's what's trending.
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4: The Atlanta Braves are hoping to get one of their best players back soon. The team placed Ronald Acuna Jr. on the 10-day injured list with a strained left hamstring. Acuna has played in 140 games over the past two seasons after suffering a torn ACL back in 2024. The new CBA is in place. Free agent signings have been made. Everything is set.
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12: Hey, I love the WNBA. 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
12: But the people got all the money. They're going to make the rules. Let me tell you two things. The three most important NBA players are Magic Johnson, Larry Bird, and Michael Jordan. You know what they did to us? Sit your ass at home. The notion that workers are ever going to overpower billionaires and multimillionaires, that's never going to happen in any capacity. Y'all got to be very careful. You might not get paid what you're worth. You get paid what you can get.
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14: Former President Barack Obama opts for the high road when asked about Trump's AI video depicting him and Michelle Obama as apes.
26: Former President Barack Obama responded to the video posted by stating that he doesn't take it personal, but is offended when his family is involved. Obama expressed concern over Trump's use of AI-generated videos treating war like a video game and showing violence against ordinary citizens. He criticized the lack of shame and decorum in current political discourse, emphasizing the importance of decency and respect for the office of the presidency. In the aftermath of the video, Congressman Al Green held up a sign during the State of the Union address denouncing the portrayal of Black people as apes. I'm Morgan Wood on the Black Information Network.
27: Now to Jacksonville, Florida, and the ongoing trial of four men accused of the 2024 murder of Jacksonville Black rapper Charles Julio Fulio Jones. All four of the men charged in his death are Black. They have pleaded not guilty to first-degree murder and conspiracy charges. Robert Howard took the stand and testified about a phone conversation he had with one of the suspects immediately following the shooting.
28: Then did he make any statements about the actual home to suites, the homicide scene, the location?
29: He said that was him in front of that car.
28: Did you have any idea what he was talking about?
29: I kind of did, yes, ma'am.
27: Jones was shot and killed June 23rd, 2024 in an ambush attack while he was celebrating his birthday. Meanwhile, in Newport News, Virginia,
30: there's over 35 permits that have to be accomplished to have an event of this size. Something as big as a site plan, something as small as where are you going to park. those have timelines associated with it.
27: Black Mayor of Newport News, Philip Jones, talks about permit concerns for an upcoming Noodle, the Thinkers Convention. It's a two-day event scheduled for the Friday and Saturday of Memorial Day weekend in the city's Yard District. During a special city council meeting, he told council members his concerns have been resolved. The convention will feature panel discussions, other events, and a music festival with black artist Chance the Rapper and other performing artists.
14: Our next story is out of Chicago. 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
14: It's designed to bring together key business-related services at a centralized customer-focused location while reducing operational costs. And finally, five black high school seniors from Boys Latin High School in West Philadelphia completed associate degrees before finishing high school through a dual enrollment program with the Community College of Philadelphia. The students will graduate with college credits already completed, reducing their future higher education debt. The Middle College Initiative at Boys Latin allows students in grades 10 through 12 to take college classes while still completing high school requirements. I'm Mike Moore on your home for 24/7 News, the Black Information Network.
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26: NFL wide receiver Stephon Diggs has been found not guilty on all charges in his Massachusetts assault case.
6: Madam Forelady, has your jury agreed upon a verdict?
9: Yes.
6: On count one, strangulation or suffocation, what is your verdict?
9: Not guilty.
6: On count two, the charge of assault and battery, what is your verdict?
9: Not guilty.
26: Diggs had been accused of choking his personal chef during a dispute late last year. During the trial, his former chef, Jamila Adams, largely avoided questions about finances despite prosecutors arguing money was at the center of the conflict. MBET has announced Mariah the Scientist as the headliner for the BET Experience 2026 Fan Fest. She'll take the main stage presented by Hyundai on Saturday, June 27th, as part of the BET X Weekend in Los Angeles. The Fan Fest is set to bring together music, culture, and fan experiences ahead of the BET Awards, with performances from B2K, T.I., Nas, The Roots, and more. Events are expected to be announced in the coming weeks. Tickets are on sale now. With the latest in entertainment at 17 and 47 minutes past each hour, I'm Bree Wood on the Black Information Network, your home for Black news first.
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26: I'm Misty Jordan on your home for 24/7 News, the Black Information Network. The president of Lathrop Village Chamber of Commerce and owner of Quality Auto Sales in Detroit has been arrested after the Oakland County Auto Theft Task Force raided his home Monday. Mark Watts is also the founder of the youth mentoring program Boys to Men. His friend Damon Knight was shocked by the arrest.
2: This will take our community by storm. Nobody is used to seeing stuff like this over here.
26: Knight says Watt is a well-regarded black man in the community and says the action by the task force doesn't make sense. Authorities removed several guns from the home, but Watts has not yet been charged. A 62-year-old Florida man has been arrested on a bigamy charge in Georgia. Leslie Williams allegedly got married while already being legally married to someone else. Williams is a pastor and author of a book focusing on marital advice. The book is titled

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5: More Americans are working well past retirement age, not because they want to, but because they simply can't afford to stop. New data shows nearly one in five Americans over 65 is either working or looking for work, the highest level in decades. And for many seniors, the math just isn't adding up. The average Social Security check this year is around $2,000 a month, while basic living expenses for a single adult are often more than double that. So now older Americans are returning to the workforce, taking retail jobs, commuting long hours, even starting second careers just to cover essentials like rent, groceries, healthcare, and prescriptions. And experts say this isn't just about inflation right now. Many Americans simply didn't save enough for retirement, while rising costs continue stretching fixed incomes thinner every year. One recent survey found one in five Americans over 50 has no retirement savings at all, and most worry prices are rising faster than their income. With Money News at 24 and 54 minutes past each hour, I'm Mimi Brown on your home for Black News First, the Black Information Network.
6: Amber Payton with BIN News Now. Grand opening celebrations for the Obama Presidential Center on Chicago's South Side are just weeks away. Former President Barack Obama told NBC's Today Show his goal was to create a living monument.
7: Not to me, but to this idea of American citizenship.
6: The campus will include a museum, a Chicago Public Library branch, green spaces with public art, and a basketball court. It opens to the public on June 19th. The Obama Foundation is a nonprofit collaborator of the Black Information Network. A suspected drug smuggler is in custody after the U.S. military intercepted a boat off of Haiti's coast. The Coast Guard and Navy seized about 3,200 pounds of marijuana worth nearly $4 million and turned the suspect over to Haitian authorities. And the Truist Championship is honoring Charlie Sifford, the first black golfer on the PGA Tour from Charlotte who broke barriers at the sport. A statue of Sifford was unveiled at Elizabeth Park as part of Truist Championship Tuesdays. Get BIN News Now on demand 24/7 on the iHeartRadio app.
8: I'm Vanessa Tyler on the Black Information Network, your home for Black News First. Black people, the sirens are sounding.
9: And this, quite frankly, is going to be one of the most important midterms in the most recent contemporary history that we've seen in a long time, because it'll either determine that we will be able to stop this person in the White House right now or not. And if we can stop him by taking both Congress and the Senate, right, then what that could mean is all the bad things he wants to do will go away.
8: In part two of my conversation with the legal director of Black Voters Matter, April Albright, breaking down the urgency of what Black America needs to do now.
9: We've got to protect ourselves, right? We've got to reduce the harm that's happening to our people. If you are in those states that are called swing states, make sure that we get 100% registration with every person of color and every righteous ally that we can, so that we can control who goes to the Senate. We got to take the Senate back. We've got to start being honest that the Constitution that was that did not include us, that's actually still in place 250 years later, they celebrate this year, is still not operating in the way that we need it. We've also got to start looking at democracy tools. Is the way that America elects its representation enough protection for

0: us? Are there other tools that other countries use, like in South Africa, like proportional representation, which says that if you've got 30% or 40% of folks of your ethnicity or your party, then guess what? You have 40% of the seats.
1: And these map manipulations, Black Voters Matter will fight in court. In the meantime, blue states stand up, balance this thing out.
0: Places like California, New York, Illinois, Maryland have a sufficient amount of House of Representative seats that could balance the nefarious things happening in the southern states.
2: Many people believe, with most Black people living in the South, that there really are no red states, just states where not enough Black people vote. What do you think about that? And talk about what can be done with 100% Black voter participation.
0: What we always say at Black Voters Matter is, you know, when you live in a state like Alabama, where they have gerrymandered you so and they packed you so much into one district, right? Even if you have that one voice, you've got five other seats that are going to outnumber you.
1: And most importantly, never forget, our ancestors had much tougher battles.
0: Because they had an unwavering belief that we would win. And I do know that now it's harder and harder for us to see that, but it's no more harder than it was for Harriet and Frederick and others who were slaves trying to be free.
2: April Albright, thanks for taking the time at one of the most critical times of our lives.
0: Well, thank you for having us.
1: I'm Vanessa Tyler on the Black Information Network, your home for Black News First.
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7: Amber Payton on your home for 24/7 news, Norfolk's BIN 92.1, the Black Information Network. State Senator Eloise Lucas' Portsmouth business was searched by the FBI on Wednesday. Wavy News 10 reports the search was part of a corruption investigation, citing a person familiar with the matter. The FBI would only confirm it was executing a court-authorized federal search warrant in Portsmouth and did not directly name Lucas or give details.
8: It's an ongoing investigation, so I can't provide any more details at this time.
7: Video showed FBI evidence teams taking photos at the scene, and a nearby cannabis outlet was also searched. Black Democratic Congressman Bobby Scott of Newport News said Lucas, who was also Black, deserves due process and a presumption of innocence. Black House Speaker Don Scott of Portsmouth also urged the public not to jump to conclusions, noting Lucas has not been charged with anything and questioning how a national media outlet appeared to be on scene early. Portsmouth's Black Mayor Shannon Glover said the city is aware of the federal activity but called it a federal matter with no city involvement. As questions swirl around the federal search, Lucas's family says they're still looking for answers. State Senator Eloise Lucas's daughter, Lisa Lucas Burke, says she does not know why the FBI was at her mother's office and business Wednesday. She told Wavy News 10 multiple law enforcement units were outside both locations, including the cannabis outlet, which Lucas co-owns.
9: Nothing to do with our health care, but I don't know. They hear the search, anything related to Lucas.
7: Lucas Burke said the FBI had not given the family any information and called the situation devastating for staff and individuals with developmental disabilities inside. Gaylene Knoyton with the Hampton chapter of the NAACP says the Supreme Court's recent voting rights ruling could weaken political power for Black voters and other communities of color. Speaking with 13 News Now, Knoyton said the Voting Rights Act of 1965 was created to protect voters from discrimination and warned the ruling could open the door to more racial and partisan gerrymandering. She encouraged people to stay engaged by checking their voter registration, educating their families, and volunteering with voting rights organizations. Portsmouth is celebrating the completion of Baines Point, a new $18.9 million affordable housing community off of High Street. The development includes 52 and three-bedroom apartments for residents earning 30 to 80% of the area median income. Some units are reserved for residents with developmental disabilities. Baines Point is named after Eliza Baines, a Portsmouth woman who helped guide enslaved people to freedom on the Underground Railroad. And Marlene Bright, a longtime victim witness advocate in Norfolk, is being honored for nearly three decades of service. The Norfolk Commonwealth's Attorney's Office says Bright was recognized as an unsung hero by Virginia Attorney General Jay Jones, who is Black. Bright has worked with the office since 1997 and now helps crime victims and witnesses navigate the court process while connecting them to support services. Commonwealth's Attorney Ramin Fadahi called her a mentor and role model. For more on these stories, plus international, national, state, and local news impacting the Black community, listen to the Black Information Network on the iHeartRadio app or log on to BINnews.com. 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I'm Amber Payton on your home for Black News First, Norfolk's BIN 92.1, the Black Information Network.
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13: 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Jakes passes his 100 million plus Potter's House empire to his kids. 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
14: The historic A.G. Gaston Motel in Birmingham, Alabama, known for its role in the civil rights movement, will close temporarily in May for a $4 million renovation.
4: Black News First.
15: KKNW News This Hour, I'm Terry McCready. Secretary of State Marco Rubio says Iran's blockade of the Strait of Hormuz is desperate. With White House Press Secretary Caroline Leavitt on maternity leave, Rubio stepping in yesterday and told reporters the U.S. will not let Iran hold the global economy hostage.
16: Frankly, the way to put it, these are innocent bystanders. These are countries that and ships and so forth that have nothing to do with any of this and nonetheless are being caught in the middle of it.
15: Rubio confirming the Navy has already escorted two U.S. flagged ships through the strait. He said U.S. actions in the strait are also aimed at saving lives with people trapped aboard vessels and running out of food. Meanwhile, Rubio is meeting with Pope Leo this week. U.S. Ambassador to the Holy See Brian Birch telling reporters he thinks Rubio plans to have a frank conversation about U.S. policy with Leo. President Trump criticizing the first American pontiff in recent weeks after Leo spoke out against the war in Iran. However, Birch said he does not accept the idea that somehow there's some deep rift. He added that Rubio's visit is so the U.S. and the Vatican can better understand each other. The Supreme Court says its ruling striking down Louisiana's congressional map can go into effect immediately. That means Republicans can likely begin redrawing congressional districts. Georgia's black Senator Raphael Warnock called the decision a massive and devastating blow.
17: We will see a devastating impact as a result of this. And now more than ever, we've got to stand up and fight for our democracy.
15: Warnock on CBS's Face the Nation. The high court's ruling last week invalidated a map adopted by the Louisiana legislature in 2024, which created two majority black districts after two lower courts ruled that an earlier map with just one majority black district likely violated Section 2 of the Voting Rights Act, which bars racial discrimination in voting. The black gunman accused in the attack during the White House Correspondents' Dinner is now facing charges of assaulting a federal officer. 31-year-old Cole Allen was formally indicted yesterday by a federal grand jury on several charges, including attempting to assassinate President Trump, two firearm charges, and a new count of assault on a federal law enforcement officer with a deadly weapon. Prosecutors allege Allen, armed with a shotgun, handgun, and knives, attempted to break through a security checkpoint one story above the ballroom at the Washington Hilton, where Trump, top administration officials, and members of the press corps were gathered. A drone launched by Sudan's paramilitary forces targeted the airport in the capital of Khartoum this week before it was shot down. Airport officials say Sudan accused Ethiopia of being involved in the assault as the brutal war in Sudan has continued for several years, pushing the country to the edge. The attack came just days after the paramilitary rapid support forces killed at least five people in a drone attack that struck a civilian vehicle outside Khartoum over the weekend. Officials say the drone launched on Monday approached the airport from the south, but there was no damage. Stay informed, stay connected, and subscribe. 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
7: Here's what's trending this hour. Spirit Airlines has begun its bankruptcy process after attending court in White Plains, New York on Tuesday. It could take months to dismantle the airline that had suddenly canceled flights for thousands of customers over the weekend, ceasing operations after more than three decades in business. The U.S. and Iran are reportedly close to finalizing a memorandum that's aimed at ending the war. And American entrepreneur and media mogul Ted Turner has died at the age of 87. I'm Amber Payton, and that's what's trending.
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18: A major moment for HBCU women's sports is gaining national attention thanks to hip-hop star Remy Ma. A documentary spotlighting women's basketball at Johnson C. Smith University has officially cracked the top 10 on the Remy Network, just weeks after being added to the platform. The film Brick and Brick takes viewers inside a turbulent season marked by coaching changes, leadership challenges, and a team fighting to find its identity in real time. And the rise isn't just about one team, it's about visibility. The Remy Network, launched in 2025, was built to give independent and often overlooked stories a platform. And it's already seeing strong engagement with millions of minutes watched early on. Now this documentary is trending alongside some of the platform's biggest titles, proving that HBCU women's basketball isn't just being featured, it's being watched. with the latest in HBCU news. I'm Morgan Wood on the Black Information Network, your home for Black News First.
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18: Opinions, beliefs, and viewpoints expressed in this commentary are those of the author and do not necessarily represent those of BIN and its founding partners and employees.
19: I'm James D. Harris, and I have something to say. For years in American politics, one accusation could end the argument. Not facts, not evidence, not results. Just one word, racist. And Republicans? They folded. They backed down. They apologized even when they were right. But that era is over. This week, Ron DeSantis stood in that fire and didn't blink. And when Hakeem Jeffries tried to bring the old playbook, the outrage, the tough talk, the implication, it didn't land because the fear is gone. That's the real story here. Not the headlines, not the back and forth. The fear is gone. And when that fear disappears, the entire political dynamic changes. Republicans aren't reacting anymore. They're acting. They're not waiting for approval. They're moving policy. Florida didn't hesitate. The redistricting fight already handled. The legislation passed. The lines drawn. The decision made. By the time Jeffries showed up with his response, it wasn't leadership. It was lag. A day late and a dollar short. And then came the moment that said it all.
20: We gonna do maximum warfare against Republicans. Florida Republicans, you F around, you gonna find out all this stuff. And, you know, what I said was, listen, and he's like, oh, if you do the redistricting, we're going to take out all your members. We're going to do all this stuff. And what I said was, go ahead, make my day.
19: DeSantis didn't just respond. He mocked him. Pitch perfect. Not over the top, not reckless, surgical. And it wasn't just a jab. It was a message, a clear signal that the old rules don't apply anymore. No more suburban sensitivity, no more walking on eggshells. As Jeffries himself likes to say, maximum warfare everywhere all the time. And well, now he's getting exactly that. And it's coming from the suburbs. I'm James T. Harris for the Black Information Network.
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21: We begin with former President Joe Biden. The former commander-in-chief is throwing his political weight behind a candidate in the race for Georgia's governor.
22: Biden announced his endorsement of former Atlanta Mayor Keisha Lance Bottoms in the Democratic primary, which comes up this month. Bottoms served as a senior advisor for part of Biden's presidential term. Other Democratic candidates include former Lieutenant Governor Jeff Duncan, former DeKalb County Chief Executive Michael Thurman, and former State Senator Jason Estevez. Keisha Lance Bottoms and Michael Thurman are black. I'm Morgan Wood on the Black Information Network.
2: Now to Memphis, Tennessee, a city with a predominantly black population.
23: I think it's a bad idea. I mean, I think that Memphis is a strong city. We contribute so much to the economy of our state, and it's important that we have someone that can speak on behalf of our local population.
2: You just heard from Black Memphis Mayor Paul Young, doubling down that redistricting is a bad idea for Memphis. Governor Bill Lee has called the Tennessee General Assembly back to the state capitol for an expedited session to review the state's congressional map. This comes following a recent U.S. Supreme Court ruling that impacted Voting Rights Act protections in Louisiana. President Donald Trump called for redistricting on the heels of the High Court's decision that opened the door to redrawing congressional maps. In Jackson, Mississippi, its fire rating has gone from a class 3 to class 4. That's a public protection classification of the Jackson Fire Department.
0: It is broken down into three parts. 50% is the Jackson Fire Department, 20%, 40% is Jackson Water or the water system, and 10% is dispatch.
2: You just heard from Rashawn Thomas. WJTV is reporting the latest evaluation of the Jackson Fire Department looked at department capabilities, emergency response infrastructure, and water system performance. Officials said the primary factor was insufficient water pressure in parts of the city.
21: A Black Chicago, Illinois principal is being recognized statewide. The Golden Apple Foundation awarded Leo High School principal Shaka Rawls with the Golden Apple Award for Excellence in Leadership.
1: Our job is to serve our community, and through that, we educate young black boys, black and brown boys, with college acceptance rate at 100%, and we've been doing that for the last 15 years.
21: Rawls was selected from nearly 100 nominations of pre-K through 12th grade school leaders. And finally, Blanny Ward, a 70-year-old black woman from Ahuskie, North Carolina, recently earned her high school diploma through a college career readiness program. Despite interruptions in her education journey, including family illnesses and retirement, Ward persevered and completed the program. She was the oldest graduate among 186 students and received her diploma during the college's commencement ceremony. For more international, national, state, and local news impacting the black community, listen to the Black Information Network on the iHeartRadio app or log on to BINnews.com. I'm Mike Moore, along with Nicole Deal on your home for 24/7 news. 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
25: 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Experts say more Americans are realizing that living together can create financial breathing room, especially as rent, health care, and housing costs continue putting pressure on working families and retirees alike. 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
26: The suspected gunman in the White House Correspondents Association dinner shooting is being indicted on 4 charges. Cole Thomas Allen is facing charges for attempting to assassinate President Trump, assaulting an officer or employee of the United States with a deadly weapon, and 2 other firearms-related charges. Prosecutors have portrayed the attack in court filings as an act of political violence and noted that the president was a target. The 31-year-old alleged gunman has agreed to remain detained ahead of trial, but has not yet entered a plea.
27: Los Angeles Mayor Karen Bass and City Councilwoman Nathia Rahman faced off Tuesday in a heated debate
5: about who should be the next mayor of L.A.
7: Homelessness going down 2 years in a row for the first time doesn't mean we don't still have homelessness.
5: The 90-minute debate featured a lot of finger-pointing regarding affordability and homelessness. Rahman said she feels frustrated regarding the city's fiscal stability and housing costs. The current black mayor told the audience she wants a second term to continue the progress she's made on reducing homelessness and crime. Rahman said the mayor's Inside Safe Homeless program is too costly and not working as promised.
26: A short film called Consumption is promising to shed light on eating disorders in the black community. The documentary is directed by 21-year-old Nevaeh Dudley, a student at Howard University. The film looks into the impact of isolation and the importance of human connection and breaking harmful patterns. Nevaeh's project aims to address the lack of visibility and resources for black individuals struggling with eating disorders while offering a raw and honest portrayal.
5: And the Emmett Till and Mamie Till Mobley Let the World See traveling exhibit is now open at the Civil Rights Memorial Center in Montgomery, Alabama. The exhibit was created by the Emmett Till Interpretive Center, the Till family, and the Children's Museum of Indianapolis. It serves as an interactive, time-traveling, immersive experience. The exhibit also honors the life and legacy of Emmett Till and his mother, Mamie. The exhibit will be on display until August 14th.
26: I'm Misty Jordan, along with Esther Dillard, on your home for Black News First, the Black Information Network. Now, here's your Healthy Minute.
22: New research shows your next vacation could do more than relax you. It may actually help slow aging. A new study out of Edith Cowan University finds that positive travel experiences can improve the body's balance, boost resilience, and support repair systems while also lowering stress. Researchers say travel often means more movement, social connection, and time away from daily pressures, all factors linked to better physical and mental health. Studies show chronic stress, often driven by systemic racism and lifelong social pressures, plays a major role in premature aging and higher mortality rates among Black Americans. At the same time, Black travelers represent a growing $145 billion market, with many prioritizing rest, safety, and culturally welcoming experiences when they travel. Researchers caution the benefits of travel only apply when the trips are safe and stress-free. That's your Healthy Minutes. I'm Morgan Wood on the Black Information Network.

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6: I'm Amber Payton with BIN News Now. The U.S. and Iran are reportedly close to a memorandum aimed at ending the war. President Trump says he's confident a deal can be reached, but warned bombing could resume if talks fail.
7: They want to make a deal. They want to negotiate.
6: Meanwhile, the U.S. has paused Project Freedom, which helped guide vessels through the Strait of Hormuz. Black Los Angeles Mayor Karen Bass is facing a federal lawsuit from Los Angeles Fire Department Union President Freddie Escobar. He accuses Bass and the city of retaliating against him after he criticized the fire department's lack of resources during the Palisades fire. The lawsuit claims city officials spread misleading statements suggesting Escobar was under investigation for overtime abuse. And the Trump administration is suing the New York Times for alleged racial bias against a white male employee. The Equal Employment Opportunity Commission claims the Times failed to promote him because of his race and gender. Get BIN News Now on demand 24/7 on the iHeartRadio app.
8: I'm Kevin Brown on your home for 24/7 News, the Black Information Network. Gas prices edged up again overnight. Nick Charmus at AAA says the way you drive could affect how often you need to fill up.
9: On the highway, that means staying closer to the speed limit, because once you get to 50 miles an hour, the faster you go, the less fuel efficiency you're going to get because of air resistance.
8: Around town, he suggests avoid hard stops or fast accelerations, which can use more fuel.
9: By leaving more distance between you and the vehicle in front of you and slowing down, which will allow you to slow down instead of having to constantly hit the brake and then re-accelerate back up to speed once traffic starts moving again, that's also going to help increase your mileage.
8: A former Black Miami Dolphins superstar is facing a Florida judge and soon a jury, accused by a social media influencer of battery assault and intentional infliction of emotional distress. In her civil suit, Sophie Hall claims her leg was broken when she was forcefully and purposefully pushed during a football drill at Tyreek Hill's home back in 2023.
10: Tyreek Hill denies that he caused her injury. He also contends that Sophie Hall was herself negligent.
8: Judge David Hames told potential jurors Hill believes Hall assumed risk when she consented to participating in the drills with the superstar. The judge told potential jurors Hill denies the allegations, but partially puts the blame on Hall.
10: Voluntarily consented to the activity, and she thus assumed any risks associated with participating in the football drills.
8: A Black Virginia State Democratic lawmaker and ally of Governor Abigail Spanberger is now at the center of a major FBI corruption probe. The FBI has reportedly raided the office of State Senator Eloise Lucas, who arrived at her office as the raids were being conducted. According to multiple reports, agents executed court-authorized criminal search warrants at Lucas's office in Portsmouth and simultaneously carried out a SWAT team search of a nearby cannabis dispensary co-owned by the lawmaker. At least three people were detained during the raids. The Michael Jackson biopic Michael has become a box office hit, grossing over $400 million globally in its first month and potentially aiming for $1 billion success. Directed by Antoine Fuqua and produced by Graham King, the film has sparked debate for ending in 1988 before Jackson's later life sexual abuse allegations emerged. Filmmaker Spike Lee defended the film's timeline focus, arguing that it should be judged within its boundaries. The decision to end the film before the allegations surfaced was influenced by a legal constraint related to a 1994 settlement with Jackson's first accuser, Jordy Chandler. Despite controversy, Michael has resonated with audiences worldwide, highlighting the ongoing tension between celebrating artistic legacies and confronting challenging aspects of public figures' lives. For more news impacting the Black community, listen to the Black Information Network on the iHeartRadio app or log on to BINnews.com. 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I'm Kevin Brown on your home for Black News First, the Black Information Network.
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6: I'm Amber Payton on your home for 24/7 news, Norfolk's BIN 92.1, the Black Information Network. State Senator Eloise Lucas' Portsmouth business was searched by the FBI on Wednesday. Wavy News 10 reports the search was part of a corruption investigation, citing a person familiar with the matter. The FBI would only confirm it was executing a court-authorized federal search warrant in Portsmouth and did not directly name Lucas or give details.
11: It's an ongoing investigation, so I can't provide any more details at this time.
6: Video showed FBI evidence teams taking photos at the scene, and a nearby cannabis outlet was also searched. Black Democratic Congressman Bobby Scott of Newport News said Lucas, who was also Black, deserves due process and a presumption of innocence. Black House Speaker Don Scott of Portsmouth also urged the public not to jump to conclusions, noting Lucas has not been charged with anything and questioning how a national media outlet appeared to be on scene early. Portsmouth's Black Mayor Shannon Glover said the city is aware of the federal activity but called it a federal matter with no city involvement. As questions swirl around the federal search, Lucas's family says they're still looking for answers. State Senator Eloise Lucas's daughter, Lisa Lucas Burke, says she does not know why the FBI was at her mother's office and business Wednesday. She told Wavy News 10 multiple law enforcement units were outside both locations, including the cannabis outlet, which Lucas co-owns.
12: Nothing to do with our health care, but I don't know. They hear the search, anything related to Lucas.
6: Lucas Burke said the FBI had not given the family any information and called the situation devastating for staff and individuals with developmental disabilities inside. Gaylene Knoyton with the Hampton chapter of the NAACP says the Supreme Court's recent voting rights ruling could weaken political power for Black voters and other communities of color. Speaking with 13 News Now, Knoyton said the Voting Rights Act of 1965 was created to protect voters from discrimination and warned the ruling could open the door to more racial and partisan gerrymandering. She encouraged people to stay engaged by checking their voter registration, educating their families, and volunteering with voting rights organizations. Portsmouth is celebrating the completion of Baines Point, a new $18.9 million affordable housing community off of High Street. The development includes 52 and 3-bedroom apartments for residents earning 30% to 80% of the area median income. Some units are reserved for residents with developmental disabilities. Baines Point is named after Eliza Baines, a Portsmouth woman who helped guide enslaved people to freedom on the Underground Railroad. And Marlene Bright, a longtime victim witness advocate in Norfolk, is being honored for nearly 3 decades of service. The Norfolk Commonwealth's Attorney's Office says Bright was recognized as an unsung hero by Virginia Attorney General Jay Jones, who is Black. Bright has worked with the office since 1997 and now helps crime victims and witnesses navigate the court process while connecting them to support services. Commonwealth's Attorney Ramin Fadahi called her a mentor and role model. For more on these stories, plus international, national, state, and local news impacting the Black community, community. 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I'm Amber Payton on your home for Black News First, Norfolk's BIN 92.1, the Black Information Network.
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15: The budget resolution opens a pathway for a $70 billion reconciliation bill, which can be passed by the Senate by passing a filibuster.
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16: A big Supreme Court decision means one of the two Black majority voting districts in Louisiana has to go.
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17: What will take place in the wake of this is actually racialized gerrymandering, that there is a thumb on the scale for electing white officials.
5: Black news first.
18: BIN News this hour. I'm Terry McCready. Secretary of State Marco Rubio says Iran's blockade of the Strait of Hormuz is desperate. With White House Press Secretary Caroline Leavitt on maternity leave, Rubio stepping in yesterday and told reporters the U.S. will not let Iran hold the global economy hostage.
19: Frankly, the way to put it, these are innocent bystanders. These are countries that and ships and so forth that have nothing to do with any of this and nonetheless are being caught in the middle of it.
18: Rubio confirming the Navy has already escorted two U.S.-flagged ships through the strait. He said U.S. actions in the strait are also aimed at saving lives, with people trapped aboard vessels and running out of food. Meanwhile, Rubio is meeting with Pope Leo this week. U.S. Ambassador to the Holy See Brian Birch telling reporters he thinks Rubio plans to have a frank conversation about U.S. policy with Leo. President Trump criticizing the first American pontiff in recent weeks after Leo spoke out against the war in Iran. However, Birch said he does not accept the idea that somehow there's some deep rift. He added that Rubio's visit is so the U.S. and the Vatican can better understand each other. The Supreme Court says its ruling striking down Louisiana's congressional map can go into effect immediately. That means Republicans can likely begin redrawing congressional districts. Georgia's Black Senator Raphael Warnock called the decision a massive and devastating blow.
20: We will see a devastating impact as a result of this, And now more than ever, we've got to stand up and fight for our democracy.
18: Warnock on CBS's Face the Nation. The high court's ruling last week invalidated a map adopted by the Louisiana legislature in 2024, which created two majority black districts after two lower courts ruled that an earlier map with just one majority black district likely violated Section 2 of the Voting Rights Act, which bars racial discrimination in voting. The black gunman accused in the attack during the White House Correspondents' Dinner is now facing charges of assaulting a federal officer. 31-year-old Cole Allen was formally indicted yesterday by a federal grand jury on several charges, including attempting to assassinate President Trump, two firearm charges, and a new count of assault on a federal law enforcement officer with a deadly weapon. Prosecutors allege Allen, armed with a shotgun, handgun, and knives, attempted to break through a security checkpoint one story above the ballroom at the Washington Hilton, where Trump, top administration officials, and members of the press corps were gathered. A drone launched by Sudan's paramilitary forces targeted the airport in the capital of Khartoum this week before it was shot down. Airport officials say Sudan accused Ethiopia of being involved in the assault as the brutal war in Sudan has continued for several years, pushing the country to the edge. The attack came just days after the paramilitary rapid support forces killed at least five people in a drone attack that struck a civilian vehicle outside Khartoum over the weekend. Officials say the drone launched on Monday approached the airport from the south, but there was no damage. Stay informed, stay connected, and subscribe. 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
21: Here's what's trending this hour. Several Republican states are starting the process to redraw their congressional maps. This as the congressional map battle is going into overdrive following the Supreme Court's ruling striking down Louisiana's maps. Six of seven GOP incumbents in the Indiana Congress have lost in their respective primaries. And severe weather is slamming millions of Americans across several states. Portions of Mississippi and Alabama could be slammed by storms beginning this evening, which could include large hail and tornadoes. I'm Amber Payton, and that's what's trending.
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23: The Atlanta Braves are hoping to get one of their best players back soon. The team placed Ronald Acuna Jr. on the 10-day injured list with a strained left hamstring. Acuna has played in 140 games over the past two seasons after suffering a torn ACL back in 2024. The new CBA is in place. Free agent signings have been made. Everything is set.
24: Mabry backdoor. Nice hands. Lays it in.
23: WNBA's regular season tips off this Friday, May 8th.
25: Hey, I love the WNBA. 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
23: NBA legend Charles Barkley has a reality check for the players following off-season headlines.
25: But the people got all the money. They're going to make the rules. Let me tell you two things. The three most important NBA players are Magic Johnson, Larry Bird, and Michael Jordan. You know what they did to us? Sit your ass at home. The notion that workers are ever going to overpower billionaires and multimillionaires, that's never going to happen in any capacity. Y'all got to be very careful. You might not get paid what you're worth. You get paid what you can get.
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26: I'm Mike Moore.
27: And I'm Nicole Deal. On your home for 24/7 news, the Black Information Network.
26: We begin with the congressional map battle. The battle appears to be gaining momentum.
28: This comes after the Supreme Court's ruling striking down Louisiana's map. The high court called it an unconstitutional gerrymander that relied too much on race. And that's opened the door to Republican-led states to redraw their maps to favor the GOP. Republicans in Louisiana, Alabama, Tennessee, and Mississippi have started the process to redraw their maps. Republican-controlled Florida and Democrat-controlled Virginia already have new maps, but both are being challenged in court. This battle began after California and Texas redrew their maps. I'm Morgan Wood on the Black Information Network.
27: And now, the latest on Cole Allen. The suspected gunman in the White House Correspondents Association dinner shooting is being indicted on four charges by a federal grand jury in Washington, D.C. The counts include attempting to assassinate President Donald Trump and assaulting a federal officer with a deadly weapon. Prosecutors have portrayed the attack in court filings as an act of political violence and notes that the president was a target of the attack. The charges stem from the April 25th incident. The 31-year-old alleged gunman identifies himself as half black and half white. He has agreed to remain detained ahead of trial, but has not yet entered a plea. In Chicago, Illinois, tickets are now for sale as the opening of the Obama Presidential Center Museum draws near. The museum will open to the public on June 19th, but tickets are available now at the museum website, obama.org. The former president promoted the museum in an interview with Stephen Colbert that aired recently on The Late Show. He says he wants the new center to put his presidency in context. Obama says he wants people to understand the extraordinary journey this country took to get its first African-American president. The Obama Foundation is a nonprofit collaborator of the Black Information Network.
26: Our next story is out of Jackson, Mississippi. The city council has approved a plan to dissolve the city's Parks and Recreation Department. Black Jackson Mayor John Horn.
2: It's estimated that that will yield between $450,000 and $500,000 in savings. We don't expect that we'll give up any efficiencies. In fact, we're cutting more grass and looking at parks maintenance and management more effectively now, I think, than we've seen in several years.
26: The mayor went on to say this move will begin redistributing its duties across other departments as part of a cost-saving effort. And finally, meet Toriana Pope. Pope is a Black HVAC teacher at Norfolk Technical Center in Virginia.
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26: He's teaching students from across the district how to become a young professional. Classes at the Tech Center are two-year programs. I'm Mike Moore, along with Nicole Deal, on your home for 24/7 News, the Black Information Network.
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28: Megan Thee Stallion is opening up about how she balances her rapper life and personal life. In a cover story for Entrepreneur, the rapper said she had to learn how to separate the two. She explained that as her fame increased, she felt like she was always leaning into the Megan Thee Stallion persona, and that her celebrity status began to affect how those around her treated her. She said, "Whatever happened to Megan Thee Stallion today, I should not take that home to my real friends, relationships, and family." Adding, "This is two different lives I'm living." The Houston rapper recently wrapped up her Broadway debut on May 1st, where she played Ziegler in Moulin Rouge, the musical. Elsewhere in entertainment, Chris Brown is revealing the star-studded guest list for his upcoming album titled Brown. In a teaser on Instagram, he announced that the album will have collaborations with Leon Thomas, Tank, Vybz Kartel, Bryson Tiller, Sexy Red, and more. The upcoming record marks Brown's 12th album. It will be out on May 8th. With the latest in entertainment, I'm Morgan Wood on the Black Information Network. 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
12: The Obama Presidential Center is opening next month in Chicago, Illinois. Former President Barack Obama recently appeared on the Today Show telling Jenna Bush all about the project that took over 10 years to complete.
13: The goal for me has been to create something that's a living monument, not to me, but to this idea of American citizenship. And if we can encourage that, then I'll feel pretty good. And I think people will really enjoy being there.
12: The 19-acre Presidential Center is expected to open on June 19th, the federal Juneteenth holiday. The Obama Foundation is a nonprofit collaborator of the Black Information Network.
26: Spirit Airlines is starting its bankruptcy process after going to court in New York City on Tuesday. About 17,000 Spirit employees are expected to be laid off during the bankruptcy process, which could take months. Spirit suddenly canceled flights for thousands of customers over the weekend, ceasing operations after more than 30 years in business. Former tenants of the Leland House apartment building in downtown Detroit have received limited access to the building to retrieve personal items. Residents like Kenneth Ogburn and Diane Lamb, who are Black, say it's been frustrating.
15: I know it's going to be emotional for me to walk in here. I stayed on the 16th floor, and I just want to see what my unit looks like.
16: A lot of things got damaged. Fish tank exploded. All the fish are dead. Turtles, all my animals are still in there dead.
26: The Leland House was shut down by the city 6 months ago after it was deemed unsafe. 38 households were evacuated and have been waiting to get their belongings.
12: And finally, after 15 years of shaping reality TV, VH1 is closing the book on its influential franchise, Love and Hip Hop. The finale will be a 6-part limited series that will air this fall on VH1. The retrospective event will revisit the show's biggest moments and bring together cast members from all 4 cities, New York, Atlanta, Hollywood, and Miami. I'm Nicole Deal, along with Mike Moore, on your home for Black News First, the Black Information Network. Your Washington Roundup is next.
28: Secretary of War Pete Hegseth said the ceasefire between the U.S. and Iran is still

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3: If you filed your federal taxes late during the COVID pandemic or paid your taxes late during the COVID pandemic, the IRS may owe you some money. A new court ruling has opened the door for what many are calling a COVID tax refund. Now, to be clear, this is not free money from the IRS, so don't get too excited. This is specifically about refunding money you may have paid in penalties and interest. During COVID, the IRS suspended certain tax deadlines from January 20th of 2020 through July 10th of 2023. A court later clarified that taxpayers can challenge penalties tied to that time frame. That includes things like late filing penalties, late payment penalties, underpayment penalties, and the additional interest associated with those penalties. To get the refund, you will have to file a protective refund claim, and the deadline for filing that is July 10th. Money news at 24 and 54 minutes past each hour. I'm Nicole Deal on your home for Black News First, the Black Information Network.
4: Amber Payton with BIN News Now. Grand opening celebrations for the Obama Presidential Center on Chicago's South Side are just weeks away. Former President Barack Obama told NBC's Today Show his goal was to create a living monument.
5: Not to me, but to this idea of American citizenship.
4: The campus will include a museum, a Chicago Public Library branch, green spaces with public art, and a basketball court. It opens to the public on June 19th. The Obama Foundation is a nonprofit collaborator of the Black Information Network. A suspected drug smuggler is in custody after the U.S. military intercepted a boat off of Haiti's coast. The Coast Guard and Navy seized about 3,200 pounds of marijuana worth nearly $4 million and turned the suspect over to Haitian authorities. And the Truist Championship is honoring Charlie Sifford, the first Black golfer on the PGA Tour from Charlotte who broke barriers at the sport. A statue of Sifford was unveiled at Elizabeth Park as part of Truist Championship Tuesdays. Get BIN News Now on demand 24/7 on the iHeartRadio app.
6: I'm Kevin Brown on your home for 24/7 News, the Black Information Network. A landlord in the Bronx is getting hit with a record-high $31 million in penalties after being accused of leaving deplorable and unsafe conditions for his tenants. Black Bronx Borough President Vanessa Gibson says tenants have had to put up with a lot at Fulton Terrace and Fordham Towers.
7: Malfunctioning elevators, insufficient heat and hot water, vermin, mice, rats. It's been years of neglect, folks.
6: Mayor Zoran Mandani's administration says the owners are now being forced to make repairs following hundreds of unresolved violations. The administration is also demanding Fannie Mae work with the city to bring in another owner for the 500 apartments. Mandani has vowed to go hard after negligent landlords since taking office. Tenant leader Ashanti Logue says there have been deplorable conditions for years.
8: We are struggling with broken elevators, rats and roaches that turn living spaces into sources of stress, old and failing.

0: appliances that are never replaced.
1: Six of seven GOP incumbents in the Indiana Senate have lost their respective primaries. NBC's black correspondent Shaquille Brewster reports President Trump had actively opposed those legislators, endorsing the candidates who challenged them.
2: Mr. Trump slamming the lawmakers after they voted against his call to change the state's congressional map, a move that would have created two additional GOP-friendly seats in November's midterm elections.
1: And in Ohio, Trump-backed Vivek Ramaswamy won the Republican primary in the state's governor's race. He'll face Democrat Amy Acton, who did not have any primary challengers. Louisiana's Higher Education Board is eliminating an incentive that encouraged universities to graduate more minority students, potentially causing historically black colleges and universities to lose millions of dollars in funding. The change, prompted by Trump's executive orders against diversity initiatives, removes the underrepresented minority completer metric from the funding formula. While some non-HBCUs may benefit from the redistribution of funds, Southern University System and Grambling State University stand to lose significant amounts. Critics argue that the move hinders efforts to support students from diverse backgrounds and places additional financial burdens on HBCUs. Quanza Jones and her husband, Jose E. Feliciano, are set to make history as the first black woman and second Latino majority owners in Major League Baseball. The couple reached an agreement to purchase the San Diego Padres for a reported $3.9 billion, breaking the previous MLB record. Jones, a successful entrepreneur and philanthropist, has a track record of historic achievements and community involvement. The ownership transfer is pending approval from Major League Baseball clubs, the Security and Exchange Commission, and the City of San Diego, with the formal start of their era expected around the summer's All-Star break. The Padres, the only major professional sports team in San Diego, have seen increased attendance and success on the field in recent seasons. For more news impacting the black community, listen to the Black Information Network on the iHeartRadio app or log on to BINnews.com. 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I'm Kevin Brown on your home for black news first, the Black Information Network.
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7: Amber Payton on your home for 24/7 news, Norfolk's BIN 92.1, the Black Information Network. State Senator Eloise Lucas' Portsmouth business was searched by the FBI on Wednesday. Wavy News 10 reports the search was part of a corruption investigation, citing a person familiar with the matter. The FBI would only confirm it was executing a court-authorized federal search warrant in Portsmouth and did not directly name Lucas or give details.
8: It's an ongoing investigation, so I can't provide any more details at this time.
7: Video showed FBI evidence teams taking photos at the scene, and a nearby cannabis outlet was also searched. Black Democratic Congressman Bobby Scott of Newport News said Lucas, who was also black, deserves due process and a presumption of innocence. Black House Speaker Don Scott of Portsmouth also urged the public not to jump to conclusions, noting Lucas has not been charged with anything and questioning how a national media outlet appeared to be on scene early. Portsmouth's black mayor Shannon Glover said the city is aware of the federal activity but called it a federal matter with no city involvement. As questions swirl around the federal search, Lucas's family says they're still looking for answers. State Senator Eloise Lucas's daughter, Lisa Lucas Burke, says she does not know why the FBI was at her mother's office and business Wednesday. She told Wavy News 10 multiple law enforcement units were outside both locations, including the cannabis outlet, which Lucas co-owns.
9: Nothing to do with our health care, but I don't know. They hear the search, everything, anything related to Lucas.
7: Lucas Burke said the FBI had not given the family any information and called the situation devastating for staff and individuals with developmental disabilities inside. Gaylene Knoyton with the Hampton chapter of the NAACP says the Supreme Court's recent voting rights ruling could weaken political power for Black voters and other communities of color. Speaking with 13 News Now, Knoyton said the Voting Rights Act of 1965 was created to protect voters from discrimination and warned the ruling could open the door to more racial and partisan gerrymandering. She encouraged people to stay engaged by checking their voter registration, educating their families, and volunteering with voting rights organizations. Portsmouth is celebrating the completion of Baines Point, a new $18.9 million affordable housing community off of High Street. The development includes 52 and three-bedroom apartments for residents earning 30 to 80% of the area median income. Some units are reserved for residents with developmental disabilities. Baines Point is named after Eliza Baines, a Portsmouth woman who helped guide enslaved people to freedom on the Underground Railroad. And Marlene Bright, a longtime victim witness advocate in Norfolk, is being honored for nearly three decades of service. The Norfolk Commonwealth's Attorney's Office says Bright was recognized as an unsung hero by Virginia Attorney General Jay Jones, who is Black. Bright has worked with the office since 1997 and now helps crime victims and witnesses navigate the court process while connecting them to support services. Commonwealth's Attorney Ramin Fadahi called her a mentor and role model. For more on these stories, plus international, national, state, and local news impacting the Black community, listen to the Black Information Network on the iHeartRadio app or log on to BINnews.com. 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I'm Amber Payton on your home for Black News First, Norfolk's BIN 92.1, the Black Information Network.
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17: For minority groups, we are spiraling towards being an anti-democratic country. 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
14: BIN News This Hour, I'm Andrea Coleman. Coming up, after a recent U.S. Supreme Court ruling, Tennessee lawmakers consider redrawing the state's congressional lines. Plus,
19: there's no more graduations, there's no wedding, there's no more that, oh, he's going to be a father or uncle or anything. She robbed that away from him, so she has to get what she deserves.
14: A black teen will spend years in prison for killing her boyfriend, and black history is in the making in Major League Baseball. But first, here's BIN News Now. Tennessee lawmakers are unveiling a proposal for a new congressional map that would heavily favor Republicans in the midterms. Legislators gathered at the state capitol today to consider the proposal, which would split up the state's sole Democratic district. Under the proposal, the map would put a target on Congressman Steve Cohen, who is the lone Democrat among Tennessee's nine House members. The proposal comes as President Trump renews his push for GOP state lawmakers to move forward with mid-decade redistricting. Tennessee State Representative Justin Pearson, who is black, is running to unseat Cohen in the August primary. We spoke with Pearson at the time of Reverend Jesse Jackson's death in February about the current political state in America.
20: In this moment, it's like a holy opportunity for us to realize people like James Lawson, Reverend James Lawson, they're like passing the torch to us to speak up, passing the torch to us to stand up for a democracy, passing the torch to us to fight for freedom and justice and liberty as they did, because this is our time, right? Like, this is our moment, and we have to do this if we are to preserve this project that they've been working on for such a long time.
14: Pearson's bid for the U.S. House may change as state lawmakers redraw congressional lines. We will keep you posted. An 18-year-old Miami-Dade County teen who admitted to stabbing her boyfriend to death in late 2024 has been sentenced to 17 years in state prison. Jahara Malik, who is black, pleaded guilty in March to manslaughter. She says she stabbed her boyfriend, Yakeem Lawler, during a horse-playing accident. When testifying in court yesterday, she expressed remorse for the incident.
21: I was reckless. That knife should have never been out, and because of that, a life was lost.
14: But the judge presiding over the trial did not buy it.
22: The amount of force that was required to inflict that wound was not accidental.
14: As for Lawler's family, his mother says the sentence fits the crime.
23: She's going to sit there and think about the lives that she destroyed. Excuse me, I'm sorry. And how much she affected our family.
14: Malik was 17 at the time of the stabbing, but was tried as an adult. The pending sale of the San Diego Padres is poised to make black history. Jose E. Feliciano and his wife, Kwanzaa Jones, who is black, are expected to take over ownership of the team for $3.9 billion, which would be the highest price ever paid for a Major League Baseball team. Should the sale go through, Jones would become the first black woman to hold a majority ownership stake in an MLB franchise. The sale still needs approval from Major League Baseball. This is BIN News This Hour. Be sure to follow us wherever you get your podcasts. I'm Andrea Coleman on the Black Information Network, home of Black News First.
7: Here's what's trending this hour. Spirit Airlines has begun its bankruptcy process after attending court in White Plains, New York on Tuesday. It could take months to dismantle the airline that had suddenly canceled flights for thousands of customers over the weekend, ceasing operations after more than three decades in business. The U.S. and Iran are reportedly close to finalizing a memorandum that's aimed at ending the war. And American entrepreneur and media mogul Ted Turner has died at the age of 87. I'm Amber Payton, and that's what's trending.
3: 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Here's Morgan Wood.
24: A major moment for HBCU women's sports is gaining national attention thanks to hip-hop star Remy Ma. A documentary spotlighting women's basketball at Johnson C. Smith University has officially cracked the top 10 on the Remy Network, just weeks after being added to the platform. The film Brick and Brick takes viewers inside a turbulent season marked by coaching changes, leadership challenges, and a team fighting to find its identity in real time. And the rise isn't just about one team, it's about visibility. The Remy Network, launched in 2025, was built to give independent and often overlooked stories a platform. And it's already seeing strong engagement with millions of minutes watched early on. Now this documentary is trending alongside some of the platform's biggest titles, proving that HBCU women's basketball isn't just being featured, it's being watched. With the latest in HBCU news, I'm Morgan Wood on the Black Information Network, your home for Black News First.
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9: Opinions, beliefs, and viewpoints expressed in this commentary are those of the author and do not necessarily represent those of BIN and its founding partners and employees.
25: I'm James D. Harris, and I have something to say. For years in American politics, one accusation could end the argument. Not facts, not evidence, not results. Just one word, racist. And Republicans? They folded. They backed down. They apologized, even when they were right. But that era is over. This week, Ron DeSantis stood in that fire and didn't blink. And when Hakeem Jeffries tried to bring the old playbook, the outrage, the tough talk, the implication, it didn't land because the fear is gone. That's the real story here. Not the headlines, not the back and forth. The fear is gone. And when that fear disappears, the entire political dynamic changes. Republicans aren't reacting anymore. They're acting. They're not waiting for approval. They're moving policy. Florida didn't hesitate. The redistricting fight already handled. The legislation passed. The lines drawn. The decision made. By the time Jeffries showed up with his response, it wasn't leadership. It was lag. A day late and a dollar short. And then came the moment that said it all.
26: We gonna do maximum warfare against Republicans. Florida Republicans, you F around, you gonna find out all this stuff. And, you know, what I said was, and he's like, oh, if you do the redistricting, we're going to take out all your members. We're going to do all this stuff. And what I said was, go ahead, make my day.
25: DeSantis didn't just respond. He mocked him. Pitch perfect. Not over the top, not reckless, surgical. And it wasn't just a jab. It was a message, a clear signal that the old rules don't apply anymore. No more suburban sensitivity, no more walking on eggshells. As Jeffries himself likes to say, maximum warfare everywhere all the time. And well, now he's getting exactly that. And it's coming from the suburbs. I'm James T. Harris for the Black Information Network.
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27: We begin with Raisa Kenye, a Black woman who has been found criminally responsible for a series of violent crimes in Midtown Atlanta in 2022.
28: The guilty verdict came despite her mental health diagnosis that she suffered from schizophrenia. She was sentenced to 2 consecutive life sentences plus 50 years in prison. The jury found her guilty but mentally ill on all counts, including murder and aggravated assault. The state argued that Kenye's actions were part of a calculated revenge plot, while the defense claimed she acted under delusional compulsion due to her history of schizophrenia. She went on a shooting spree that claimed the lives of 2 people. Her lawyer said he will ask for a new trial but will not represent her. I'm Morgan Wood on the Black Information Network.
1: Black former New England Patriots receiver Stephon Diggs was found not guilty of assaulting his personal chef after a trial that lasted 2 days. The chef, Jamila Adams, accused Diggs of slapping and choking her during an argument over money in their relationship. Diggs's attorneys argue that the alleged assault never happened and challenge Adams's credibility, pointing to financial demands she made. Witnesses testify that they did not see any injuries on Adams after the alleged incident, while prosecutors argued the case rested on her account of what happened. The jury deliberated for less than 2 hours before finding Diggs not guilty. The recent shutdown of Spirit Airlines, forcing nearly 20,000 of its employees out of a job, is still on the minds of many. A Black Georgia mother of eight is among the thousands impacted by the airline's ceasing operations.
6: I think it's very selfish to close a company at 3 a.m. and not even really have a conversation, not have a town hall.
1: That is Camille Carter. She received an email on May 1st from the Association of Flight Attendants encouraging Spirit Airlines employees to keep their heads up. A second email arrived later with more direct language. It was from Spirit's president and CEO saying she and nearly 20,000 other employees were out of a job. She is still unclear as to benefits and a final paycheck.
27: And finally, R&B singer Sir is set to headline Denver, Colorado's 15th annual Juneteenth Music Festival on June 20th in the Five Points neighborhood. 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
24: A new health report shows nearly 13% of Americans are now using drugs, marijuana, and other supplements like melatonin just to fall asleep.
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1: A former FedEx driver in Texas who pled guilty to kidnapping, strangling, and beating a 7-year-old girl has been sentenced to death. Judge George Gallagher read the verdict Tuesday in the case of Tanner Horner.
10: Jury having answered the special issues making it mandatory that your punishment be death, it is therefore the order of this court
13: that your punishment be death.
1: Horner admitted to killing Athena Strand in late 2022 after making a delivery at her father's home. Prosecutors also proved she was sexually assaulted. Her naked body was found 2 days after she disappeared. Horner originally told police he accidentally ran her over.
27: There is only one Black-owned pharmacy in the state of Missouri, and it's run by Dr. Marcus Howard, who is Black. The Greater Health Pharmacy recently held a community buyout event.
15: Historically, small independent pharmacies do struggle to compete with the larger chain pharmacies such as a CVS or Walgreens.
27: Howard says their buyout events help support local Black businesses like his own. He also says we have a staff that represents the community we serve. In Queens, New York, police are looking for four suspects connected to hate crimes. Council Speaker Julie Menin recently joined community leaders to condemn their actions.
16: This is completely unconscionable. We have a lot of work to do ahead, and this is why we fought so hard to pass this plan to combat anti-Semitism.
27: Swastikas and other anti-Semitic graffiti were found in five locations this week, including on schools, homes, and cars.
1: And finally, the topic of aliens popped up in former President Obama's first interview at the new Obama Presidential Center. Here's what he shared with Late Show host Stephen Colbert.
17: For those of you who still think that, you know, we've got little green men underground somewhere.
18: Yeah.
17: One of the things you learn as president.
18: Yes.
17: Is government is terrible at keeping secrets.
1: When it comes to aliens and UFOs, the former president says a secret that big would be impossible to keep hidden from the world. I'm Nicole Deal, along with Mike Moore, on your home for Black News First, the Black Information Network. Your Healthy Minute is next.
19: 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It trains and employs blind veterans to become experts in veterans benefits and available services. These veterans search out other blind and visually impaired veterans to encourage them to utilize the resources available through the Department of Veterans Affairs Blind Rehabilitation Services. All over the country, the VA has residential and outpatient centers where veterans can learn to lead more independent, pleasant, and productive lives. To further enhance the quality of life for these veterans, the Blinded Veterans Association works with the VA to keep the places up to par. This is just one way the BVA fulfills its mission it's pursued since the end of World War II, to promote the welfare of blinded veterans so they may take their rightful place in the community. And that's your Healthy Minute. I'm Mike Island on the Black Information Network.
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7: I'm Amber Payton with BIN News Now. The U.S. and Iran are reportedly close to a memorandum aimed at ending the war. President Trump says he's confident a deal can be reached, but warned bombing could resume if talks fail.
22: They want to make a deal. They want to negotiate.
7: Meanwhile, the U.S. has paused Project Freedom, which helped guide vessels through the Strait of Hormuz. Black Los Angeles Mayor Karen Bass is facing a federal lawsuit from Los Angeles Fire Department Union President Freddie Escobar. He accuses Bass and the city of retaliating against him after he criticized the fire department's lack of resources during the Palisades fire. The lawsuit claims city officials spread misleading statements suggesting Escobar was under investigation for overtime abuse. And the Trump administration is suing the New York Times for alleged racial bias against a white male employee. The Equal Employment Opportunity Commission claims the Times failed to promote him because of his race and gender. Get BIN News now on demand 24/7 on the iHeartRadio app.
2: I'm Vanessa Tyler on the Black Information Network, your home for Black News First. Those shots fired by a Black man protecting his family when out of nowhere a man approaches his car and tries to carjack it. His family is in the car. The man shot the would-be carjacker dead.
5: That driver was defending himself and was fighting with that suspect. The car was occupied by several children as well as two other female adults.
2: Police add it happened in a parking lot in Garland, Texas. The suspect dead appears to be a Hispanic man who was trying to get into other cars and may have been involved in a crash before approaching the car packed with a Black family. Surveillance video captured the entire thing, the father telling his family to get out of the car while he and the would-be carjacker tussled. And then the father fired. All his passengers, including babies, children, and women, got out safely. The driver, shaken but not charged.
5: We are looking at this as a self-defense case. We're also looking into why this suspect did what he did.
2: We know gas prices are high, but some gas stations are pumping prices at the pump unusually high. And in California, the Energy Commission says it is watching for price gouging. Some gas stations have cooperated with the agency by lowering prices by 50 cents a gallon, while others have received subpoenas. Gas in California is now about $2 above the national average at just more than $6 a gallon.
9: Last year, Republicans repeatedly promised to lower the high cost of living in the United States of America. Yet they have failed to do a single thing to lower housing costs, lower grocery costs, lower insurance costs, lower childcare costs, lower utility costs. They have not done a single thing.
2: Democrat House Leader Hakeem Jeffries points out the many failures of Republicans and Trump. And the president, in what many say, as usual, puts up a racist post where Trump calls the Black lawmaker from New York a thug and low IQ person, which observers say is the president's dog whistle when referring to Black people who criticize him. Trump also added to the social media post that it's Jeffries who is a danger to our country.
13: The White House shouldn't be able to direct the Attorney General to go around prosecuting whoever the president is.
2: Former President Obama giving an interview to talk show host Stephen Colbert as he wraps up the end of late night. The former president says there are changes that America now sees must be made in the presidency. Although not mentioning Trump by name, the reference was obvious.
13: The idea is that the Attorney General is the people's lawyer. It's not the president's consigliere.
2: The interview was conducted at the brand new Obama Center on Chicago's South Side. The center officially opens June 19th. Stay with the Black Information Network for special reports on the center's grand opening. I'm Vanessa Tyler on the Black Information Network, your home for Black News First.
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7: I'm Amber Payton on your home for 24/7 news, Norfolk's BIN 92.1, the Black Information Network. State Senator Eloise Lucas' Portsmouth business was searched by the FBI on Wednesday. Wavy News 10 reports the search was part of a corruption investigation, citing a person familiar with the matter. The FBI would only confirm it was executing a court-authorized federal search warrant in Portsmouth and did not directly name Lucas or give details.
8: It's an ongoing investigation, so I can't provide any more details at this time.
7: Video showed FBI evidence teams taking photos at the scene, and a nearby cannabis outlet was also searched. Black Democratic Congressman Bobby Scott of Newport News said Lucas, who was also black, deserves due process and a presumption of innocence. Black House Speaker Don Scott of Portsmouth also urged the public not to jump to conclusions, noting Lucas has not been charged with anything and questioning how a national media outlet appeared to be on scene early. Portsmouth's black mayor Shannon Glover said the city is aware of the federal activity, but called it a federal matter with no city involvement. As questions swirl around the federal search, Lucas's family says they're still looking for answers. State Senator Eloise Lucas's daughter, Lisa Lucas Burke, says she does not know why the FBI was at her mother's office and business Wednesday. She told Wavy News 10 multiple law enforcement units were outside both locations, including the cannabis outlet, which Lucas co-owns.
10: Nothing to do with our health care, but I don't know. They hear the search, anything related to Lucas.
7: Lucas Burke said the FBI had not given the family any information and called the situation devastating for staff and individuals with developmental disabilities inside. Gaylene Knoyton with the Hampton chapter of the NAACP says the Supreme Court's recent voting rights ruling could weaken political power for black voters and other communities of color. Speaking with 13 News Now, Knoyton said the Voting Rights Act of 1965 was created to protect voters from discrimination and warned the ruling could open the door to more racial and partisan gerrymandering. She encouraged people to stay engaged by checking their voter registration, educating their families, and volunteering with voting rights organizations. Portsmouth is celebrating the completion of Baines Point, a new $18.9 million affordable housing community off of High Street. The development includes 52 and 3-bedroom apartments for residents earning 30% to 80% of the area median income. Some units are reserved for residents with developmental disabilities. Baines Point is named after Eliza Baines, a Portsmouth woman who helped guide enslaved people to freedom on the Underground Railroad. And Marlene Bright, a longtime victim witness advocate in Norfolk, is being honored for nearly 3 decades of service. The Norfolk Commonwealth's Attorney's Office says Bright was recognized as an unsung hero by Virginia Attorney General Jay Jones, who is black. Bright has worked with the office since 1997 and now helps crime victims and witnesses navigate the court process while connecting them to support services. Commonwealth's Attorney Ramin Fadahi called her a mentor and role model. For more on these stories, plus international, national, state, and local news impacting the black community, listen to the Black Information Network on the iHeartRadio app or log on to BINnews.com. 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I'm Amber Payton on your home for Black News First, Norfolk's BIN 92.1, the Black Information Network.
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7: The court narrowed how the Voting Rights Act can be used in redistricting, making it harder to create majority-minority districts. States could see new fights over representation.
3: It's the Black Information Network.
24: This Trump Supreme Court just threw out the protections that were earned by the Civil Rights Movement.
4: What happens next?
25: Florida's Black Democratic Representative Angie Nixon made headlines for disrupting the final passage of a redistricting bill backed by Governor Ron DeSantis.
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12: BIN News This Hour, I'm Andrea Coleman. Coming up, after a recent U.S. Supreme Court ruling, Tennessee lawmakers consider redrawing the state's congressional lines. Plus,
26: there's no more graduations, there's no wedding, there's no more that, oh, he's going to be a father or uncle or anything. She robbed that away from him, so she has to get what she deserved.
12: A black teen will spend years in prison for killing her boyfriend, and black history is in the making in Major League Baseball. But first, here's BIN News Now. Tennessee lawmakers are unveiling a proposal for a new congressional map that would heavily favor Republicans in the midterms. Legislators gathered at the state capitol today to consider the proposal, which would split up the state's sole Democratic district. Under the proposal, the map would put a target on Congressman Steve Cohen, who is the lone Democrat among Tennessee's nine House members. The proposal comes as President Trump renews his push for GOP state lawmakers to move forward with mid-decade redistricting. Tennessee State Representative Justin Pearson, who is black, is running to unseat Cohen in the August primary. We spoke with Pearson at the time of Reverend Jesse Jackson's death in February about the current political state in America.
27: In this moment, it's like a holy opportunity for us to realize people like James Lawson, Reverend James Lawson, they're like passing the torch to us to speak up, passing the torch to us to stand up for a democracy, passing the torch to us to fight for freedom and justice and liberty as they did, because this is our time. Right? Like, this is our moment, and we have to do this if we are to preserve this project that they've been working on for such a long time.
12: Pearson's bid for the U.S. House may change if state lawmakers redraw congressional lines. We will keep you posted. An 18-year-old Miami-Dade County teen who admitted to stabbing her boyfriend to death in late 2024 has been sentenced to 17 years in state prison. Jahara Malik, who is black, pleaded guilty in March to manslaughter. She says she stabbed her boyfriend, Yakeem Lawler, during a horse-playing accident. When testifying in court yesterday, she expressed remorse for the incident.
28: I was reckless. That knife should have never been out, and because of that, a life was lost.
12: But the judge presiding over the trial did not buy it.
29: The amount of force that was required to inflict that wound was not accidental.
12: As for Lawler's family, his mother says the sentence fits the crime.
29: She's gonna sit there and think about the lives that she destroyed. Excuse me, I'm sorry. How much she affected our family.
12: Malik was 17 at the time of the stabbing, but was tried as an adult.
1: The pending sale of the San Diego Padres is poised to make Black history. Jose E. Feliciano and his wife, Kwanza Jones, who is Black, are expected to take over ownership of the team for $3.9 billion, which would be the highest price ever paid for a Major League Baseball team. Should the sale go through, Jones would become the first Black woman to hold a majority ownership stake in an MLB franchise. The sale still needs approval from Major League Baseball. This is BIN News This Hour. Be sure to follow us wherever you get your podcasts. I'm Andrea Coleman on the Black Information Network, home of Black News First.
7: Here's what's trending this hour. American entrepreneur Ted Turner has died. A news release from Turner Enterprises said the founder of CNN and TBS passed away at the age of 87. The mothers of those who serve in the military are being given the spotlight by President Trump and First Lady Melania Trump. They hosted a group of military mothers at the White House on Wednesday to mark Mother's Day. And oil prices are plunging after reports of an emerging agreement between the U.S. and Iran. I'm Amber Payton, and that's what's trending.
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2: The Atlanta Braves are hoping to get one of their best players back soon. The team placed Ronald Acuna Jr. on the 10-day injured list with a strained left hamstring. Acuna has played in 140 games over the past two seasons after suffering a torn ACL back in 2024. The new CBA is in place. Free agent signings have been made. Everything is set.
5: Avery backdoor. Nice hands. Lays it in.
2: WNBA's regular season tips off this Friday, May 8th.
9: Hey, I love the WNBA. 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
2: NBA legend Charles Barkley has a reality check for the players following off-season headlines.
9: But the people got all the money. They're going to make the rules. Let me tell you two things. The three most important NBA players are Magic Johnson, Larry Bird, and Michael Jordan. You know what they did to us? Sit your ass at home. The notion that workers are ever going to overpower billionaires and multimillionaires, that's never going to happen in any capacity. Y'all got to be very careful. You might not get paid what you're worth. You get paid what you can get.
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11: I'm Esther Dillard on your home for 24/7 news, the Black Information Network. Here are your top stories. A Texas carjacking ends in tragedy. We have the details. Authorities arrest the Black president of a chamber of commerce near Detroit. And a suspended leader of a firefighters union in L.A. is suing Mayor Karen Bass, claiming the Black mayor used a campaign of retaliation against him.
13: I 100% deny any misuse of union funds or personal misconduct.
11: That's Freddie Escobar addressing the media after he claimed to drop off more than 1,500 receipts and a thumb drive at the union headquarters. NBC Los Angeles reports the International Association of Firefighters suspended Escobar and two other union leaders alleging misappropriation of funds. A recent audit covering 2018 through 2024 found Escobar allegedly made transactions totaling $800,000 without supporting documentation. He's now suing Mayor Bass, claiming she launched a campaign of retaliation against him for speaking out against her decisions. Bass responded this way to the allegations.
19: Well, my office is not involved in investigating Freddie Escobar. That is an internal matter to the union. It does not involve the city. And so we'll see how it all turns out.
11: And a special election race for a Michigan Senate seat appears to have ended in victory for Black candidate Chedrick Green. During a news conference, Green said, this is a win for working class families.
20: For people who live everything right, but still struggle because their wages aren't keeping up with the soaring prices.
19: That's right.
20: Yep. We'll have a working class guy who has walked in their shoes, fighting for them in Lansing.
11: The Marine veteran and retired firefighter defeated Republican Jason Tunney in a special election. Meanwhile, in Texas, a Black Muslim woman is on the defense after she planned a private Eid celebration at the city-owned indoor water park, sending out a flyer that said Muslims only. Organizer Dr. Amia Knight told NBC Dallas-Fort Worth she rented the whole park for a private event for Muslim families. She says it wasn't to exclude anyone, but rather was intended as the dress code for proper Muslim coverings for women and men.
21: That's not what I'm going for, and if that's how it's being taken, I'm definitely willing to adjust and say, hey, This is for modest fashion.
11: The city of Grand Prairie confirmed the park is available for rental by individuals and organizations. Knight has since changed the wording on the flyers. And finally, Black feminist and activist Dr. Brittany Cooper has released a children's book that celebrates her mom. It's called Mama Says I'm Fine. She told me on the BIN, the message for young children, especially girls, is...
0: And I wrote Eloquent Rage. I was trying to help Black women understand that it was actually okay for us to be angry because we live in a society that does unjust things to us to make us angry. But when I think about the relationship between moms and daughters, so much of what our labor is as a community is to raise daughters who are okay, who are confident, who are very self-assured. And sometimes the language that we use for that in our community is, baby, you're fine. You're just fine. You're okay.
11: I'm Esther Dillard on your home for Black News First, the Black Information Network.
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15: NFL wide receiver Stephon Diggs has been found not guilty on all charges in his Massachusetts assault case.
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15: Diggs had been accused of choking his personal chef during a dispute late last year. During the trial, his former chef, Jamila Adams, largely avoided questions about finances despite prosecutors arguing money was at the center of the conflict. MBET has announced Mariah the Scientist as the headliner for the BET Experience 2026 Fan Fest. She'll take the main stage presented by Hyundai on Saturday, June 27th, as part of the BET X Weekend in Los Angeles. The Fan Fest is set to bring together music, culture, and fan experiences ahead of the BET Awards, with performances from B2K, T.I., Nas, The Roots, and more. Events are expected to be announced in the coming weeks. Tickets are on sale now. With the latest in entertainment at 17 and 47 minutes past each hour, I'm Bree Wood on the Black Information Network, your home for Black News First.
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12: I'm Misty Jordan on your home for 24/7 News, the Black Information Network. The president of Lathrop Village Chamber of Commerce and owner of Quality Auto Sales in Detroit has been arrested after the Oakland County Auto Theft Task Force raided his home Monday. Mark Watts is also the founder of the youth mentoring program Boys to Men. His friend Damon Knight was shocked by the arrest.
17: This will take our community by storm. Nobody is used to seeing stuff like this over here.
12: Knight says Watt is a well-regarded Black man in the community and says the action by the task force doesn't make sense. Authorities removed several guns from the home, but Watts has not yet been charged. A 62-year-old Florida man has been arrested on a bigamy charge in Georgia. Leslie Williams allegedly got married while already being legally married to someone else. Williams is a pastor and author of a book focusing on marital advice. The book is titled Love Her Like This. It offers guidance for husbands, encouraging men to strengthen their relationships and understand commitment. Williams faces a possible sentence of 1 to 10 years in prison. The price of the gas pump is continuing to climb. According to AAA, the national average for a gallon of regular gas reached $4.48 early this week. That's up from $4.17 a week ago. In Rhode Island, where the average price is now $4.42, Lori Cadman says she's feeling sticker shock.
23: I'm on a fixed income, disability retirement, and this isn't fixed. This just keeps going up and up and up.
12: Drivers in California are still seeing the highest average price in the nation at $6.13. Overall, gas prices are up $1.32.

0: Black coders, we see a new generation building while honoring the past. This isn't just a region, it's a reclamation, and the Black Bay is still here. With Black News First, this is Doug Davis on the Black Information Network.
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2: More Americans are working well past retirement age, not because they want to, but because they simply can't afford to stop. New data shows nearly one in five Americans over 65 is either working or looking for work, the highest level in decades. And for many seniors, the math just isn't adding up. The average Social Security check this year is around $2,000 a month, while basic living expenses for a single adult are often more than double that. So now older Americans are returning to the workforce, taking retail jobs, commuting long hours, even starting second careers just to cover essentials like rent, groceries, healthcare, and prescriptions. And experts say this isn't just about inflation right now. Many Americans simply didn't save enough for retirement, while rising costs continue stretching fixed incomes thinner every year. One recent survey found one in five Americans over 50 has no retirement savings at all, and most worry prices are rising faster than their income. With Money News at 24 and 54 minutes past each hour, I'm Mimi Brown on your home for Black News First, the Black Information Network.
3: Amber Payton with BIN News Now. Grand opening celebrations for the Obama Presidential Center on Chicago's South Side are just weeks away. Former President Barack Obama told NBC's Today Show his goal was to create a living monument.
4: Not to me, but to this idea of American citizenship.
3: The campus will include a museum, a Chicago Public Library branch, green spaces with public art, and a basketball court. It opens to the public on June 19th. The Obama Foundation is a nonprofit collaborator of the Black Information Network. A suspected drug smuggler is in custody after the U.S. military intercepted a boat off of Haiti's coast. The Coast Guard and Navy seized about 3,200 pounds of marijuana worth nearly $4 million and turned the suspect over to Haitian authorities. And the Truist Championship is honoring Charlie Sifford, the first Black golfer on the PGA Tour from Charlotte who broke barriers at the sport. A statue of Sifford was unveiled at Elizabeth Park as part of Truist Championship Tuesdays. Get BIN News Now on demand 24/7 on the iHeartRadio app.
5: I'm Vanessa Tyler on the Black Information Network, your home for Black News First. Black people, the sirens are sounding.
6: And this, quite frankly, is going to be one of the most important midterms in the most recent contemporary history that we've seen in a long time, because it'll either determine that we will be able to stop this person in the White House right now or not. And if we can stop him by taking both Congress and the Senate, right, then what that could mean is all the bad things he wants to do will go away.
5: In part two of my conversation with the legal director of Black Voters Matter, April Albright, breaking down the urgency of what Black America needs to do now.
6: We've got to protect ourselves, right? We've got to reduce the harm that's happening to our people. If you are in those states that are called swing states, make sure that we get 100% registration with every person of color and every righteous ally that we can, so that we can control who goes to the Senate. We got to take the Senate back. We've got to start being honest that the Constitution that was that did not include us, that's actually still in place 250 years later, they celebrate this year, is still not operating in the way that we need it. We've also got to start looking at democracy tools. Is the way that America elects its representation enough protection for us? Are there other tools that other countries use, like in South Africa, like proportional representation, which says that if you've got 30% or 40% of folks of your ethnicity or your party, then guess what? You have 40% of the seats.
5: And these map manipulations, Black Voters Matter will fight in court. In the meantime, blue states stand up. Balance this thing out.
6: Places like California, New York, Illinois, Maryland have a sufficient amount of House of Representative seats that could balance the nefarious things happening in the southern states.
7: Many people believe, with most Black people living in the South, that there really are no red states, just states where not enough Black people vote. What do you think about that? And talk about what can be done with 100% Black voter participation.
6: What we always say at Black Voters Matter is, you know, when you live in a state like Alabama, where they have gerrymandered you so, and they packed you

0: so much into one district, right? Even if you have that one voice, you've got five other seats that are going to outnumber you.
1: And most importantly, never forget, our ancestors had much tougher battles.
0: Because they had an unwavering belief that we would win. And I do know that now it's harder and harder for us to see that, but it's no more harder than it was for Harriet and Frederick and others who were slaves trying to be free.
2: April Albright, thanks for taking the time at one of the most critical times of our lives.
0: Well, thank you for having us.
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8: Amber Payton on your home for 24/7 News, Norfolk's BIN 92.1, the Black Information Network. State Senator Eloise Lucas' Portsmouth business was searched by the FBI on Wednesday. Wavy News 10 reports the search was part of a corruption investigation, citing a person familiar with the matter. The FBI would only confirm it was executing a court-authorized federal search warrant in Portsmouth and did not directly name Lucas or give details.
9: It's an ongoing investigation, so I can't provide any more details at this time.
8: Video showed FBI evidence teams taking photos at the scene, and a nearby cannabis outlet was also searched. Black Democratic Congressman Bobby Scott of Newport News said Lucas, who was also black, deserves due process and a presumption of innocence. Black House Speaker Don Scott of Portsmouth also urged the public not to jump to conclusions, noting Lucas has not been charged with anything and questioning how a national media outlet appeared to be on scene early. Portsmouth's black mayor Shannon Glover said the city is aware of the federal activity but called it a federal matter with no city involvement. As questions swirl around the federal search, Lucas's family says they're still looking for answers. State Senator Eloise Lucas's daughter, Lisa Lucas Burke, says she does not know why the FBI was at her mother's office and business Wednesday. She told Wavy News 10 multiple law enforcement units were outside both locations, including the cannabis outlet, which Lucas co-owns.
10: Nothing to do with our health care, but I don't know. They hear the search, anything related to Lucas.
8: Lucas Burke said the FBI had not given the family any information and called the situation devastating for staff and individuals with developmental disabilities inside. Gaylene Knoyton with the Hampton chapter of the NAACP says the Supreme Court's recent voting rights ruling could weaken political power for black voters and other communities of color. Speaking with 13 News Now, Knoyton said the Voting Rights Act of 1965 was created to protect voters from discrimination and warned the ruling could open the door to more racial and partisan gerrymandering. She encouraged people to stay engaged by checking their voter registration, educating their families, and volunteering with voting rights organizations. Portsmouth is celebrating the completion of Baines Point, a new $18.9 million affordable housing community off of High Street. The development includes 52 and 3-bedroom apartments for residents earning 30% to 80% of the area median income. Some units are reserved for residents with developmental disabilities. Baines Point is named after Eliza Baines, a Portsmouth woman who helped guide enslaved people to freedom on the Underground Railroad. And Marlene Bright, a longtime victim witness advocate in Norfolk, is being honored for nearly 3 decades of service. The Norfolk Commonwealth's Attorney's Office says Bright was recognized as an unsung hero by Virginia Attorney General Jay Jones, who is black. Bright has worked with the office since 1997 and now helps crime victims and witnesses navigate the court process while connecting them to support services. Commonwealth's Attorney Ramin Fadahi called her a mentor and role model. For more on these stories, plus international, national, state, and local news impacting the black community, community. 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I'm Amber Payton on your home for Black News First, Norfolk's BIN 92.1, the Black Information Network.
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3: What happens next?
15: Unfortunately for travelers, trying to find affordability with one less carrier in the market is really going to be tough.
4: Is on the Black Information Network.
16: BIN News This Hour, I'm Andrea Coleman. Coming up, after a recent U.S. Supreme Court ruling, Tennessee lawmakers consider redrawing the state's congressional lines. Plus,
17: there's no more graduations, there's no wedding, there's no more that, oh, he's going to be a father or uncle or anything. She robbed that away from him, so she has to get what she deserves.
16: A black teen will spend years in prison for killing her boyfriend, and black history is in the making in Major League Baseball. But first, here's BIN News Now. Tennessee lawmakers are unveiling a proposal for a new congressional map that would heavily favor Republicans in the midterms. Legislators gathered at the state capitol today to consider the proposal, which would split up the state's sole Democratic district. Under the proposal, the map would put a target on Congressman Steve Cohen, who is the lone Democrat among Tennessee's nine House members. The proposal comes as President Trump renews his push for GOP state lawmakers to move forward with mid-decade redistricting. Tennessee State Representative Justin Pearson, who is black, is running to unseat Cohen in the August primary. We spoke with Pearson at the time of Reverend Jesse Jackson's death in February about the current political state in America.
18: In this moment, it's like a holy opportunity for us to realize people like James Lawson, Reverend James Lawson, they're like passing the torch to us to speak up, passing the torch to us to stand up for a democracy, passing the

0: torch to us to fight for freedom and justice and liberty as they did, because this is our time, right? Like, this is our moment, and we have to do this if we are to preserve this project that they've been working on for such a long time.
1: Pearson's bid for the U.S. House may change as state lawmakers redraw congressional lines. We will keep you posted. An 18-year-old Miami-Dade County teen who admitted to stabbing her boyfriend to death in late 2024 has been sentenced to 17 years in state prison. Jahara Malik, who is Black, pleaded guilty in March to manslaughter. She says she stabbed her boyfriend, Yakeem Lawler, during a horse-playing accident. When testifying in court yesterday, she expressed remorse for the incident.
2: I was reckless. That knife should have never been out, and because of that, a life was lost.
1: But the judge presiding over the trial did not buy it.
3: The amount of force that was required to inflict that wound was not accidental.
1: As for Lawler's family, his mother says the sentence fits the crime.
4: She's going to sit there and think about the lives that she destroyed. Excuse me, I'm sorry. And how much she affected our family.
1: Malik was 17 at the time of the stabbing, but was tried as an adult. The pending sale of the San Diego Padres is poised to make Black history. Jose E. Feliciano and his wife, Kwanza Jones, who is Black, are expected to take over ownership of the team for $3.9 billion, which would be the highest price ever paid for a Major League Baseball team. Should the sale go through, Jones would become the first Black woman to hold a majority ownership stake in an MLB franchise. The sale still needs approval from Major League Baseball. This is BIN News This Hour. Be sure to follow us wherever you get your podcasts. I'm Andrea Coleman on the Black Information Network, home of Black News First.
5: Here's what's trending this hour. Spirit Airlines has begun its bankruptcy process after attending court in White Plains, New York on Tuesday. It could take months to dismantle the airline that had suddenly canceled flights for thousands of customers over the weekend, ceasing operations after more than three decades in business. The U.S. and Iran are reportedly close to finalizing a memorandum that's aimed at ending the war. And American entrepreneur and media mogul Ted Turner has died at the age of 87. I'm Amber Payton, and that's what's trending.
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7: A major moment for HBCU women's sports is gaining national attention thanks to hip-hop star Remy Ma. 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And the rise isn't just about one team, it's about visibility. The Remy Network, launched in 2025, was

0: 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With the latest in HBCU news, I'm Morgan Wood on the Black Information Network, your home for Black News First.
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5: Cell phones have been an integral part of connecting our modern world. But did you know a Black nuclear engineer pioneered the technology for them? Henry Thomas Sampson was born in 1934 in Jackson, Mississippi. He earned his bachelor's degree in chemical engineering from Purdue University in 1956, followed by his master's degree from UCLA in 1961 and his PhD shortly after. In 1971, Henry Sampson created the gamma electric cell. It's a device which produced long-lasting power to satellites. Sampson's innovation caught the attention of the Motorola Company, which then placed his patented technology into their telephones. This eventually led to the very first telephone calls being made using cell phones. Henry Sampson passed on June 4th, 2015. His genius and Black excellence helped create the globally connected world we share today. This is Tammy Eswick for the Black Information Network.
6: 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I'm Mike Strautmanis, and my history lives here.
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9: I'm Esther Dillard on your home for 24/7 news, the Black Information Network. Here are your top stories. Black Voters Matter legal director April Albright talks about what Black voters should do now. Black New Jersey Democratic U.S. Senator Cory Booker was in Birmingham, Alabama, taking part in a town hall meeting. And Black pastor Tory Roberts, co-leader of the Potter's House in Texas, is sharing his message of hope and transformation with the release of his new book entitled Knowing. The release comes on the heels of his wife, Pastor Sarah Jakes Roberts, suffering from a serious accident. Her father, Bishop T.D. Jakes, explained in a special church service that his daughter was jumping on the trampoline with her daughter when she fell and fractured her neck. Your book, Knowing, is about anchoring yourself in divine certainty during uncertain times. And then life really handed you something that nobody could have actually prepared you for. Kind of impart to us what knowing actually did for you when the thing you didn't see coming arrived anyway.
10: Yeah, thank you. That's I love that question because the reason why it's knowing and not known from a place of arrival is that we are constantly knowing. And so when Sarah's accident happened, obviously, it shook me up pretty good. And transparently, I was wrestling between two perspectives. One perspective was this accident could have cost my wife her life or paralysis. And that was very, it was extremely discouraging. And when I lived in that space, that perspective, I was troubled and really could not do anything more than grieve. But then there was another perspective, and that perspective was this wasn't a doomsday, but this was a day of deliverance. This was a day of God's protection. And so, you know, the very first chapter, which is Be Still and Know, which addresses when you have to go through a difficult, unknown circumstance that you can know things even in the midst of unknowings or what you don't know.
9: Your book describes exactly what people are really feeling right now. Political chaos, fear, distrust. Then you said that you were not gripped by the way you used to be. So I wonder if you could explain what changed for you when you talked about that in the book.
10: For me, it was clear that it was one thing, and that was a knowing that I've had since I was a little boy. The reality of a greater plan at work, irrespective to what I'm facing or what I'm going through, that life is an unfolding. And ultimately, even the things that did not feel good were working together for my good.
9: The book Knowing is available wherever books are sold. I'm Esther Dillard on your home for Black News First, the Black Information Network.
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13: 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Gaston Motel in Birmingham, Alabama, known for its role in the civil rights movement, will close temporarily in May for a $4 million renovation.
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14: As home prices and everyday costs keep climbing, more families are going back to something a lot of Black families have done for generations, living together under one roof to make money work. New data shows multi-generational homes are on the rise, with grandparents, parents, and kids increasingly pooling resources to afford housing, childcare, elder care, and monthly bills. And for many families, it's not just about culture, it's about survival in this economy. The challenge, these homes aren't cheap. The average multi-generational home now costs more than $700,000 nationwide, far higher than a typical home price. But families are still buying them because splitting one larger mortgage can sometimes be more affordable than paying for separate homes, childcare, assisted living, and long commutes. Experts say more Americans are realizing that living together can create financial breathing room, especially as rent, health care, and housing costs continue putting pressure on working families and retirees alike. 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
15: I'm Misty Jordan.
9: And I'm Esther Dillard on your home for 24/7 news, the Black Information Network.
15: The suspected gunman in the White House Correspondents Association dinner shooting is being indicted on four charges. Cole Thomas Allen is facing charges for attempting to assassinate President Trump, assaulting an officer or employee of the United States with a deadly weapon, and two other firearms-related charges. Prosecutors have portrayed the attack in court filings as an act of political violence and noted that the president was a target. The 31-year-old alleged gunman has agreed to remain detained ahead of trial, but has not yet entered a plea.
9: Los Angeles Mayor Karen Bass and City Councilwoman Nathia Rahman faced off Tuesday in a heated debate about who should be the next mayor of L.A.
16: homelessness going down 2 years in a row for the first time doesn't mean we don't still have homelessness.
9: The 90-minute debate featured a lot of finger-pointing regarding affordability and homelessness. Rahman said she feels frustrated regarding the city's fiscal stability and housing costs. The current black mayor told the audience she wants a second term to continue the progress she's made on reducing homelessness and crime. Rahman said the mayor's Inside Safe Homeless program is too costly and not working as promised.
15: A short film called Consumption is promising to shed light on eating disorders in the black community. The documentary is directed by 21-year-old Nevaeh Dudley, a student at Howard University. The film looks into the impact of isolation and the importance of human connection and breaking harmful patterns. Nevaeh's project aims to address the lack of visibility and resources for black individuals struggling with eating disorders while offering a raw and honest portrayal.
9: And the Emmett Till and Mamie Till Mobley Let the World See traveling exhibit is now open at the Civil Rights Memorial Center in Montgomery, Alabama. The exhibit was created by the Emmett Till Interpretive Center, the Till family, and the Children's Museum of Indianapolis. It serves as an interactive, time-traveling, immersive experience. The exhibit also honors the life and legacy of Emmett Till and his mother, Mamie. The exhibit will be on display until August 14th.
15: I'm Misty Jordan, along with Esther Dillard, on your home for Black News First, the Black Information Network. Now, here's your Healthy Minute.
17: New research shows your next vacation could do more than relax you. It may actually help slow aging. A new study out of Edith Cowan University finds that positive travel experiences can improve the body's balance, boost resilience, and support repair systems while also lowering stress. Researchers say travel often means more movement, social connection, and time away from daily pressures, all factors linked to better physical and mental health. Studies show chronic stress, often driven by systemic racism and lifelong social pressures, plays a major role in premature aging and higher mortality rates among Black Americans. At the same time, Black travelers represent a growing $145 billion market, with many prioritizing rest, safety, and culturally welcoming experiences when they travel. Researchers caution the benefits of travel only apply when the trips are safe and stress-free. That's your Healthy Minute. I'm Morgan Wood on the Black Information Network.
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20: I'm Amber Payton with BIN News Now. The U.S. and Iran are reportedly close to a memorandum aimed at ending the war. President Trump says he's confident a deal can be reached, but warned bombing could resume if talks fail.
21: They want to make a deal. They want to negotiate.
20: Meanwhile, the U.S. has paused Project Freedom, which helped guide vessels through the Strait of Hormuz. Black Los Angeles Mayor Karen Bass is facing a federal lawsuit from Los Angeles Fire Department Union President Freddie Escobar. He accuses Bass and the city of retaliating against him after he criticized the fire department's lack of resources during the Palisades fire. The lawsuit claims city officials spread misleading statements suggesting Escobar was under investigation for overtime abuse. And the Trump administration is suing the New York Times for alleged racial bias against a white male employee. The Equal Employment Opportunity Commission claims the Times failed to promote him because of his race and gender. Get BIN News Now on demand 24/7 on the iHeartRadio app.
0: I'm Kevin Brown on your home for 24/7 News, the Black Information Network. Gas prices edged up again overnight. Nick Charmus at AAA says the way you drive could affect how often you need to fill up.
2: On the highway, that means staying closer to the speed limit, because once you get to 50 miles an hour, the faster you go, the less fuel efficiency you're going to get because of air resistance.
0: Around town, he suggests avoid hard stops or fast accelerations, which can use more fuel.
2: By leaving more distance between you and the vehicle in front of you and slowing down, which will allow you to slow down instead of having to constantly hit the brake and then re-accelerate back up to speed once traffic starts moving again, that's also going to help increase your mileage.
0: A former Black Miami Dolphins superstar is facing a Florida judge and soon a jury, accused by a social media influencer of battery assault and intentional infliction of emotional distress. In her civil suit, Sophie Hall claims her leg was broken when she was forcefully and purposefully pushed during a football drill at Tyreek Hill's home back in 2023.
22: Tyreek Hill denies that he caused her injury. He also contends that Sophie Hall was herself negligent.
0: Judge David Hames told potential jurors Hill believes Hall assumed risk when she consented to participating in the drills with the superstar. The judge told potential jurors Hill denies the allegations, but partially puts the blame on Hall.
22: Voluntarily consented to the activity, and she thus assumed any risks associated with participating in the football drills.
0: A Black Virginia State Democratic lawmaker and ally of Governor Abigail Spanberger is now at the center of a major FBI corruption probe. The FBI has reportedly raided the office of State Senator Eloise Lucas, who arrived at her office as the raids were being conducted. According to multiple reports, agents executed court-authorized criminal search warrants at Lucas's office in Portsmouth and simultaneously carried out a SWAT team search of a nearby cannabis dispensary co-owned by the lawmaker. At least three people were detained during the raids. The Michael Jackson biopic Michael has become a box office hit, grossing over $400 million globally in its first month and potentially aiming for a billion-dollar success. Directed by Antoine Fuqua and produced by Graham King, the film has sparked debate for ending in 1988, before Jackson's later life sexual abuse allegations emerged. Filmmaker Spike Lee defended the film's timeline focus, arguing that it should be judged within its boundaries. The decision to end the film before the allegations surfaced was influenced by a legal constraint related to a 1994 settlement with Jackson's first accuser, Jordy Chandler. Despite controversy, Michael has resonated with audiences worldwide, highlighting the ongoing tension between celebrating artistic legacies and confronting challenging aspects of public figures' lives. For more news impacting the Black community, listen to the Black Information Network on the iHeartRadio app or log on to BINnews.com. 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I'm Kevin Brown on your home for Black News First, the Black Information Network.
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5: I'm Amber Payton on your home for 24/7 news, Norfolk's BIN 92.1, the Black Information Network. State Senator Eloise Lucas' Portsmouth business was searched by the FBI on Wednesday. Wavy News 10 reports the search was part of a corruption investigation, citing a person familiar with the matter. The FBI would only confirm it was executing a court-authorized federal search warrant in Portsmouth and did not directly name Lucas or give details.
6: It's an ongoing investigation, so I can't provide any more details at this time.
5: Video showed FBI evidence teams taking photos at the scene, and a nearby cannabis outlet was also searched. Black Democratic Congressman Bobby Scott of Newport News said Lucas, who was also black, deserves due process and a presumption of innocence. Black House Speaker Don Scott of Portsmouth also urged the public not to jump to conclusions, noting Lucas has not been charged with anything and questioning how a national media outlet appeared to be on scene early. Portsmouth's black mayor Shannon Glover said the city is aware of the federal activity, but called it a federal matter with no city involvement. As questions swirl around the federal search, Lucas's family says they're still looking for answers. State Senator Eloise Lucas's daughter, Lisa Lucas Burke, says she does not know why the FBI was at her mother's office and business Wednesday. She told Wavy News 10 multiple law enforcement units were outside both locations, including the cannabis outlet, which Lucas co-owns.
10: Nothing to do with our health care, but I don't know. They hear the search, everything, anything related to Lucas.
5: Lucas Burke said the FBI had not given the family any information and called the situation devastating for staff and individuals with developmental disabilities inside. Gaylene Knoyton with the Hampton chapter of the NAACP says the Supreme Court's recent voting rights ruling could weaken political power for black voters and other communities of color. Speaking with 13 News Now, Knoyton said the Voting Rights Act of 1965 was created to protect voters from discrimination and warned the ruling could open the door to more racial and partisan gerrymandering. She encouraged people to stay engaged by checking their voter registration, educating their families, and volunteering with voting rights organizations. Portsmouth is celebrating the completion of Baines Point, a new $18.9 million affordable housing community off of High Street. The development includes 52 and 3-bedroom apartments for residents earning 30 to 80% of the area median income. Some units are reserved for residents with developmental disabilities. Baines Point is named after Eliza Baines, a Portsmouth woman who helped guide enslaved people to freedom on the Underground Railroad. And Marlene Bright, a longtime victim witness advocate in Norfolk, is being honored for nearly 3 decades of service. The Norfolk Commonwealth's Attorney's Office says Bright was recognized as an unsung hero by Virginia Attorney General Jay Jones, who is black. Bright has worked with the office since 1997 and now helps crime victims and witnesses navigate the court process while connecting them to support services. Commonwealth's Attorney Ramin Fadahi called her a mentor and role model. 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I'm Amber Payton on your home for Black News First, Norfolk's BIN 92.1, the Black Information Network.
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26: BIN News This Hour, I'm Andrea Coleman. Coming up, after a recent U.S. Supreme Court ruling, Tennessee lawmakers consider redrawing the state's congressional lines. Plus,
27: there's no more graduations, there's no wedding, there's no more that, oh, he's going to be a father or uncle or anything. She robbed that away from him, so she has to get what she deserves.
26: A black teen will spend years in prison for killing her boyfriend, and black history is in the making in Major League Baseball. But first, here's BIN News Now. Tennessee lawmakers are unveiling a proposal for a new congressional map that would heavily favor Republicans in the midterms. Legislators gathered at the state capitol today to consider the proposal, which would split up the state's sole Democratic district. Under the proposal, the map would put a target on Congressman Steve Cohen, who is the lone Democrat among Tennessee's nine House members. The proposal comes as President Trump renews his push for GOP state lawmakers to move forward with mid-decade redistricting. Tennessee State Representative Justin Pearson, who is black, is running to unseat Cohen in the August primary. We spoke with Pearson at the time of Reverend Jesse Jackson's death in February about the current political state in America.
28: In this moment, it's like a holy opportunity for us to realize people like James Lawson, Reverend James Lawson, they're like passing the torch to us to speak up, passing the torch to us to stand up for a democracy, passing the torch to us to fight for freedom and justice and liberty as they did, because this is our time. Right? Like, this is our moment, and we have to do this if we are to preserve this project that they've been working on for such a long time.
26: Pearson's bid for the U.S. House may change if state lawmakers redraw congressional lines. We will keep you posted. An 18-year-old Miami-Dade County teen who admitted to stabbing her boyfriend to death in late 2024 has been sentenced to 17 years in state prison. Jahara Malik, who is black, pleaded guilty in March to manslaughter. She says she stabbed her boyfriend, Yakeem Lawler, during a horse-playing accident. When testifying in court yesterday, she expressed remorse for the incident.
29: I was reckless. That knife should have never been out, and because of that, a life was lost.
26: But the judge presiding over the trial did not buy it.
30: The amount of force that was required to inflict that wound was not accidental.
26: As for Lawler's family, his mother says the sentence fits the crime.
31: She's gonna sit there and think about the lives that she destroyed. Excuse me, I'm sorry. And how much she affected our family.
26: Malik was 17 at the time of the stabbing, but was tried as an adult. The pending sale of the San Diego Padres is poised to make black history. Jose E. Feliciano and his wife, Kwanzaa Jones, who is black, are expected to take over ownership of the team for $3.9 billion, which would be the highest price ever paid for a Major League Baseball team. Should the sale go through, Jones would become the first black woman to hold a majority ownership stake in an MLB franchise. The sale still needs approval from Major League Baseball. This is BIN News This Hour. Be sure to follow us wherever you get your podcasts. I'm Andrea Coleman on the Black Information Network, home of Black News First.
5: Here's what's trending this hour. American entrepreneur Ted Turner has died. A news release from Turner Enterprises said the founder of CNN and TBS passed away at the age of 87. The mothers of those who serve in the military are being given the spotlight by President Trump and First Lady Melania Trump. They hosted a group of military mothers at the White House on Wednesday to mark Mother's Day. And oil prices are plunging after reports of an emerging agreement between the U.S. and Iran. I'm Amber Payton, and that's what's trending.
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0: The Atlanta Braves are hoping to get one of their best players back soon. The team placed Ronald Acuna Jr. on the 10-day injured list with a strained left hamstring. Acuna has played in 140 games over the past two seasons after suffering a torn ACL back in 2024. The new CBA is in place. Free agent signings have been made. Everything is set.
2: Mabry backdoor. Nice hands. Lays it in.
0: WNBA's regular season tips off this Friday, May 8th.
7: Hey, I love the WNBA. 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
0: NBA legend Charles Barkley has a reality check for the players following off-season headlines.
7: But the people got all the money. They're going to make the rules. Let me tell you two things. The three most important NBA players are Magic Johnson, Larry Bird, and Michael Jordan. You know what they did to us? Sit your ass at home. The notion that workers are ever going to overpower billionaires and multimillionaires, that's never going to happen in any capacity. Y'all got to be very careful. You might not get paid what you're worth. You get paid what you can get.
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9: We begin with the congressional map battle. The battle appears to be gaining momentum.
17: This comes after the Supreme Court's ruling striking down Louisiana's map. The high court called it an unconstitutional gerrymander that relied too much on race. And that's opened the door to Republican-led states to redraw their maps to favor the GOP. Republicans in Louisiana, Alabama, Tennessee, and Mississippi have started the process to redraw their maps. Republican-controlled Florida and Democrat-controlled Virginia already have new maps, but both are being challenged in court. This battle began after California and Texas redrew their maps. I'm Morgan Wood on the Black Information Network.
18: And now, the latest on Cole Allen. The suspected gunman in the White House Correspondents Association dinner shooting is being indicted on four charges by a federal grand jury in Washington, D.C. The counts include attempting to assassinate President Donald Trump and assaulting a federal officer with a deadly weapon. Prosecutors have portrayed the attack in court filings as an act of political violence and notes that the president was a target of the attack. The charges stem from the April 25th incident. The 31-year-old alleged gunman identifies himself as half black and half white. He has agreed to remain detained ahead of trial, but has not yet entered a plea. In Chicago, Illinois, tickets are now for sale as the opening of the Obama Presidential Center Museum draws near. The museum will open to the public on June 19th, but tickets are available now at the museum website, obama.org. The former president promoted the museum in an interview with Stephen Colbert that aired recently on The Late Show. He says he wants the new center to put his presidency in context. Obama says he wants people to understand the extraordinary journey this country took to get its first African-American president. The Obama Foundation is a nonprofit collaborator of the Black Information Network.
9: Our next story is out of Jackson, Mississippi. The city council has approved a plan to dissolve the city's Parks and Recreation Department. Black Jackson Mayor John Horn.
19: It's estimated that that will yield between $450,000 and $500,000 in savings. We don't expect that we'll give up any efficiencies. In fact, we're cutting more grass and looking at parks maintenance and management more effectively now, I think, than we've seen in several years.
9: The mayor went on to say this move will begin redistributing its duties across other departments as part of a cost-saving effort. And finally, meet Toriana Pope. Pope is a black HVAC teacher at Norfolk Technical Center in Virginia.
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9: He's teaching students from across the district how to become a young professional. 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I'm Mike Moore, along with Nicole Deal on your home for 24/7 News, the Black Information Network.
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17: Megan Thee Stallion is opening up about how she balances her rapper life and personal life. In a cover story for Entrepreneur, the rapper said she had to learn how to separate the two. She explained that as her fame increased, she felt like she was always leaning into the Megan Thee Stallion persona, and that her celebrity status began to affect how those around her treated her. She said, whatever happened to Megan Thee Stallion today, I should not take that home to my real friends, relationships, and family. Adding, this is two different lives I'm living. The Houston rapper recently wrapped up her Broadway debut on May 1st, where she played Ziegler in Moulin Rouge, the musical. Elsewhere in entertainment, Chris Brown is revealing the star-studded guest list for his upcoming album titled Brown. In a teaser on Instagram, he announced that the album will have collaborations with Leon Thomas, Tank, Vybz Kartel, Bryson Tiller, Sexy Red, and more. The upcoming record marks Brown's 12th album. It will be out on May 8th. With the latest in entertainment, I'm Morgan Wood on the Black Information Network. 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
14: The Obama Presidential Center is opening next month in Chicago, Illinois. Former President Barack Obama recently appeared on the Today Show telling Jenna Bush all about the project that took over 10 years to complete.
16: The goal for me has been to create something that's a living monument. Not to me, but to this idea of American citizenship. And if we can encourage that, then I'll feel pretty good. And I think people will really enjoy being there.
14: The 19-acre Presidential Center is expected to open on June 19th, the federal Juneteenth holiday. The Obama Foundation is a nonprofit collaborator of the Black Information Network.
9: Spirit Airlines is starting its bankruptcy process after going to court in New York City on Tuesday. About 17,000 Spirit employees are expected to be laid off during the bankruptcy process, which could take months. Spirit suddenly canceled flights for thousands of customers over the weekend, ceasing operations after more than 30 years in business. Former tenants of the Leland House apartment building in downtown Detroit have received limited access to the building to retrieve personal items. Residents like Kenneth Ogburn and Diane Lamb, who are Black, say it's been frustrating.
24: I know it's going to be emotional for me to walk in here. I stayed on the 16th floor, and I just want to see what my unit looks like.
25: A lot of things got damaged. Fish tank exploded. All the fish were dead. Turtles, all my animals were still in there dead.
9: The Leland House was shut down by the city 6 months ago after it was deemed unsafe. 38 households were evacuated and have been waiting to get their belongings.
14: And finally, after 15 years of shaping reality TV, VH1 is closing the book on its influential franchise, Love and Hip Hop. The finale will be a 6-part limited series that will air this fall on VH1. The retrospective event will revisit the show's biggest moments and bring together cast members from all 4 cities, New York, Atlanta, Hollywood, and Miami. I'm Nicole Deal, along with Mike Moore, on your home for Black News First, the Black Information Network. Your Washington Roundup is next.
17: Secretary of War Pete Hegseth said the ceasefire between the U.S. and Iran is still on. Speaking at the Pentagon briefing, Hegseth said the process of the U.S. guiding vessels through the Strait of Hormuz is temporary and separate from ongoing military operations. At the White House on Monday, President Donald Trump called the Iran war a little detour.
26: Our country's booming now, despite the fact that we're in a, I call it a mini war, because that's all they are.
17: Chairman of the Joint Chiefs of Staff, General Dan Kane, says Iran has attacked U.S. forces more than 10 times since the ceasefire began. Meanwhile, CNN reports Israel is coordinating with the U.S. as tensions escalate in the Strait. As the conflict unfolds, it could disproportionately impact Black Americans who are overrepresented in the military.

0: money from the IRS, so don't get too excited. This is specifically about refunding money you may have paid in penalties and interest. During COVID, the IRS suspended certain tax deadlines from January 20th of 2020 through July 10th of 2023. A court later clarified that taxpayers can challenge penalties tied to that time frame. That includes things like late filing penalties, late payment penalties, underpayment penalties, and the additional interest associated with those penalties. To get the refund, you will have to file a protective refund claim, and the deadline for filing that is July 10th. Money news at 24 and 54 minutes past each hour. I'm Nicole Deal on your home for Black News First, the Black Information Network.
1: Amber Payton with BIN News Now. Grand opening celebrations for the Obama Presidential Center on Chicago's South Side are just weeks away. Former President Barack Obama told NBC's Today Show his goal was to create a living monument.
2: Not to me, but to this idea of American citizenship.
1: The campus will include a museum, a Chicago Public Library branch, green spaces with public art, and a basketball court. It opens to the public on June 19th. The Obama Foundation is a nonprofit collaborator of the Black Information Network. A suspected drug smuggler is in custody after the U.S. military intercepted a boat off of Haiti's coast. The Coast Guard and Navy seized about 3,200 pounds of marijuana worth nearly $4 million and turned the suspect over to Haitian authorities. And the Truist Championship is honoring Charlie Sifford, the first Black golfer on the PGA Tour from Charlotte who broke barriers at the sport. A statue of Sifford was unveiled at Elizabeth Park as part of Truist Championship Tuesdays. Get BIN News Now on demand 24/7 on the iHeartRadio app.
3: I'm Kevin Brown on your home for 24/7 News, the Black Information Network. A landlord in the Bronx is getting hit with a record-high $31 million in penalties after being accused of leaving deplorable and unsafe conditions for his tenants. Black Bronx Borough President Vanessa Gibson says tenants have had to put up with a lot at Fulton Terrace and Fordham Towers.
4: Malfunctioning elevators, insufficient heat and hot water, vermin, mice, rats. It's been years of neglect, folks.
3: Mayor Zoran Mandani's administration says the owners are now being forced to make repairs following hundreds of unresolved violations. The administration is also demanding Fannie Mae work with the city to bring in another owner for the 500 apartments. Mandani has vowed to go hard after negligent landlords since taking office. Tenant leader Ashanti Long says there have been deplorable conditions for years.
5: We are struggling with broken elevators, rats and roaches that turn living spaces into sources of stress, old and failing appliances that are never replaced.
3: Six of seven GOP incumbents in the Indiana Senate have lost their respective primaries. NBC's Black correspondent Shaquille Brewster reports President Trump had actively opposed those legislators, endorsing the candidates who challenged them.
6: Mr. Trump slamming the lawmakers after they voted against his call to change the state's congressional map, a move that would have created two additional GOP-friendly seats in November's midterm elections.
3: And in Ohio, Trump-backed Vivek Ramaswamy won the Republican primary in the state's governor's race. He'll face Democrat Amy Acton, who did not have any primary challengers. Louisiana's Higher Education Board is eliminating an incentive that encouraged universities to graduate more minority students, potentially causing historically Black colleges and universities to lose millions of dollars in funding. The change, prompted by Trump's executive orders against diversity initiatives, removes the underrepresented minority completer metric from the funding formula. While some non-HBCUs may benefit from the redistribution of funds, Southern University System and Grambling State University stand to lose significant amounts. Critics argue that the move hinders efforts to support students from diverse backgrounds and places additional financial burdens on HBCUs. Kwanzaa Jones and her husband, Jose E. Feliciano, are set to make history as the first Black woman and second Latino majority owners in Major League Baseball. The couple reached an agreement to purchase the San Diego Padres for a reported $3.9 billion, breaking the previous MLB record. Jones, a successful entrepreneur and philanthropist, has a track record of historic achievements and community involvement. The ownership transfer is pending approval from Major League Baseball clubs, the Security and Exchange Commission, and the City of San Diego, with the formal start of their era expected around the summer's All-Star break. The Padres, the only major professional sports team in San Diego, have seen increased attendance and success on the field in recent seasons. For more news impacting the Black community, listen to the Black Information Network on the iHeartRadio app or log on to

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7: 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State Senator Eloise Lucas' Portsmouth business was searched by the FBI on Wednesday. Wavy News 10 reports the search was part of a corruption investigation, citing a person familiar with the matter. The FBI would only confirm it was executing a court-authorized federal search warrant in Portsmouth and did not directly name Lucas or give details.
8: It's an ongoing investigation, so I can't provide any more details at this time.
7: Video showed FBI evidence teams taking photos at the scene, and a nearby cannabis outlet was also searched. Black Democratic Congressman Bobby Scott of Newport News said Lucas, who was also black, deserves due process and a presumption of innocence. Black House Speaker Don Scott of Portsmouth also urged the public not to jump to conclusions, noting Lucas has not been charged with anything and questioning how a national media outlet appeared to be on scene early. Portsmouth's black mayor Shannon Glover said the city is aware of the federal activity but called it a federal matter with no city involvement. As questions swirl around the federal search, Lucas's family says they're still looking for answers. State Senator Eloise Lucas's daughter, Lisa Lucas Burke, says she does not know why the FBI was at her mother's office and business Wednesday. She told Wavy News 10 multiple law enforcement units were outside both locations, including the cannabis outlet, which Lucas co-owns.
9: Nothing to do with our health care, but I don't know. They hear the search, anything related to Lucas.
7: Lucas Burke said the FBI had not given the family any information and called the situation devastating for staff and individuals with developmental disabilities inside. Gaylene Knoyton with the Hampton chapter of the NAACP says the Supreme Court's recent voting rights ruling could weaken political power for black voters and other communities of color. Speaking with 13 News Now, Knoyton said the Voting Rights Act of 1965 was created to protect voters from discrimination and warned the ruling could open the door to more racial and partisan gerrymandering. She encouraged people to stay engaged by checking their voter registration, educating their families, and volunteering with voting rights organizations. Portsmouth is celebrating the completion of Baines Point, a new $18.9 million affordable housing community off of High Street. The development includes 52 and 3-bedroom apartments for residents earning 30% to 80% of the area median income. Some units are reserved for residents with developmental disabilities. Baines Point is named after Eliza Baines, a Portsmouth woman who helped guide enslaved people to freedom on the Underground Railroad. And Marlene Bright, a longtime victim witness advocate in Norfolk, is being honored for nearly 3 decades of service. The Norfolk Commonwealth's Attorney's Office says Bright was recognized as an unsung hero by Virginia Attorney General Jay Jones, who is black. Bright has worked with the office since 1997 and now helps crime victims and witnesses navigate the court process while connecting them to support services. Commonwealth's Attorney Ramin Fadahi called her a mentor and role model. For more on these stories, plus international, national, state, and local news impacting the black community, listen to the Black Information Network on the iHeartRadio app or log on to BINnews.com. 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I'm Amber Payton on your home for Black News First, Norfolk's BIN 92.1, the Black Information Network.
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15: For minority groups, we are spiraling towards being an anti-democratic country. 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That's what's on the ballot in November.
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16: Tupac's family has filed a wrongful death lawsuit against Dwayne Keefe D. Davis, who's the only living person charged with the rapper's murder.
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17: BIN News this hour, I'm Andrea Coleman. Coming up, after a recent U.S. Supreme Court ruling, Tennessee lawmakers consider redrawing the state's congressional lines. Plus,
18: there's no more graduations, there's no wedding, there's no more that, oh, he's going to be a father or uncle or anything. She robbed that away from him, so she has to get what she deserves.
17: A black teen will spend years in prison for killing her boyfriend, and black history is in the making in Major League Baseball. But first, here's BIN News Now. Tennessee lawmakers are unveiling a proposal for a new congressional map that would heavily favor Republicans in the midterms. Legislators gathered at the state capitol today to consider the proposal, which would split up the state's sole Democratic district. Under the proposal, the map would put a target on Congressman Steve Cohen, who is the lone Democrat among Tennessee's nine House members. The proposal comes as President Trump renews his push for GOP state lawmakers to move forward with mid-decade redistricting. Tennessee State Representative Justin Pearson, who is black, is running to unseat Cohen in the August primary. We spoke with Pearson at the time of Reverend Jesse Jackson's death in February about the current political state in America.
19: In this moment, it's like a holy opportunity for us to realize people like James Lawson, Reverend James Lawson, they're like passing the torch to us to speak up, passing the torch to us to stand up for a democracy, passing the torch to us to fight for freedom and justice and liberty as they did, because this is our time. Right? Like, this is our moment, and we have to do this if we are to preserve this project that they've been working on for such a long time.
17: Pearson's bid for the U.S. House may change if state lawmakers redraw congressional lines. We will keep you posted. An 18-year-old Miami-Dade County teen who admitted to stabbing her boyfriend to death in late 2024 has been sentenced to 17 years in state prison. Jahara Malik, who is Black, pleaded guilty in March to manslaughter. She says she stabbed her boyfriend, Yakeem Lawler, during a horse-playing accident. When testifying in court yesterday, she expressed remorse for the incident.
20: I was reckless. That knife should have never been out, and because of that, a life was lost.
17: But the judge presiding over the trial did not buy it.
21: The amount of force that was required to inflict that wound was not accidental.
17: As for Lawler's family, his mother says the sentence fits the crime.
22: She's gonna sit there and think about the lives that she destroyed. Excuse me, I'm sorry. And how much she affected our family.
17: Malik was 17 at the time of the stabbing, but was tried as an adult. The pending sale of the San Diego Padres is poised to make Black history. Jose E. Feliciano and his wife, Kwanza Jones, who is Black, are expected to take over ownership of the team for $3.9 billion, which would be the highest price ever paid for a Major League Baseball team. Should the sale go through, Jones would become the first Black woman to hold a majority ownership stake in an MLB franchise. The sale still needs approval from Major League Baseball. This is BIN News This Hour. 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I'm Andrea Coleman on the Black Information Network, home of Black News First.
7: Here's what's trending this hour. Spirit Airlines has begun its bankruptcy process after attending court in White Plains, New York on Tuesday. It could take months to dismantle the airline that had suddenly canceled flights for thousands of customers over the weekend, ceasing operations after more than three decades in business. The U.S. and Iran are reportedly close to finalizing a memorandum that's aimed at ending the war. And American entrepreneur and media mogul Ted Turner has died at the age of 87. I'm Amber Payton, and that's what's trending.
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23: A major moment for HBCU women's sports is gaining national attention thanks to hip-hop star Remy Ma. A documentary spotlighting women's basketball at Johnson C. Smith University has officially cracked the top 10 on the Remy Network, just weeks after being added to the platform. The film Brick and Brick takes viewers inside a turbulent season marked by coaching changes, leadership challenges, and a team fighting to find its identity in real time. And the rise isn't just about one team, it's about visibility. The Remy Network, launched in 2025, was built to give independent and often overlooked stories a platform. And it's already seeing strong engagement with millions of minutes watched early on. Now this documentary is trending alongside some of the platform's biggest titles, proving that HBCU women's basketball isn't just being featured, it's being watched. With the latest in HBCU news, I'm Morgan Wood on the Black Information Network, your home for Black News First.
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25: I'm James D. Harris, and I have something to say. For years in American politics, one accusation could end the argument.
3: not facts, not evidence, not results, just one word, racist. And Republicans, they folded, they backed down, they apologized even when they were right. But that era is over. This week, Ron DeSantis stood in that fire and didn't blink. And when Hakeem Jeffries tried to bring the old playbook, the outrage, the tough talk, the implication, it didn't land because the fear is gone. That's the real story here. Not the headlines, not the back and forth. The fear is gone. And when that fear disappears, the entire political dynamic changes. Republicans aren't reacting anymore. They're acting. They're not waiting for approval. They're moving policy. Florida didn't hesitate. The redistricting fight already handled. The legislation passed. The lines drawn. The decision made. By the time Jeffries showed up with his response, it wasn't leadership. It was lag. A day late and a dollar short. And then came the moment that said it all.
8: We gonna do maximum warfare against Republicans. Florida Republicans, you F around, you gonna find out all this stuff. And, you know, what I said was, listen. And he's like, oh, if you do the redistricting, we're gonna take out all your members. We're gonna do all this stuff. And what I said was, go ahead, make my day.
3: DeSantis didn't just respond, he mocked him. Pitch perfect, not over the top, not reckless, surgical. And it wasn't just a jab, it was a message, a clear signal that the old rules don't apply anymore. No more suburban sensitivity, no more walking on eggshells. As Jeffries himself likes to say, maximum warfare everywhere all the time. And well, now he's getting exactly that. And it's coming from the suburbs. I'm James T. Harris for the Black Information Network.
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9: I'm Mike Moore.
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9: We begin with Raisa Kenye, a Black woman who has been found criminally responsible for a series of violent crimes in Midtown Atlanta in 2022.
11: The guilty verdict came despite her mental health diagnosis that she suffered from schizophrenia. She was sentenced to two consecutive life sentences plus 50 years in prison. The jury found her guilty but mentally ill on all counts, including murder and aggravated assault. The state argued that Kenye's actions were part of a calculated revenge plot, while the defense claimed she acted under delusional compulsion due to her history of schizophrenia. She went on a shooting spree that claimed the lives of two people. Her lawyer said he will ask for a new trial but will not represent her. I'm Morgan Wood on the Black Information Network.
10: Black former New England Patriots receiver Stephon Diggs was found not guilty of assaulting his personal chef after a trial that lasted 2 days. The chef, Jamila Adams, accused Diggs of slapping and choking her during an argument over money in their relationship. Diggs' attorneys argue that the alleged assault never happened and challenged Adams' credibility, pointing to financial demands she made. Witnesses testified that they did not see any injuries on Adams after the alleged incident, while prosecutors argued the case rested on her account of what happened. The jury deliberated for less than 2 hours before finding Diggs not guilty. The recent shutdown of Spirit Airlines, forcing nearly 20,000 of its employees out of a job, is still on the minds of many. A Black Georgia mother of eight is among the thousands impacted by the airline's ceasing operations.
25: I think it's very selfish to close a company at 3 a.m. and not even really have a conversation, not have a town hall.
10: That is Camille Carter. She received an email on May 1st from the Association of Flight Attendants encouraging Spirit Airlines employees to keep their heads up. A second email arrived later with more direct language. It was from Spirit's president and CEO saying she and nearly 20,000 other employees were out of a job. She is still unclear as to benefits and a final paycheck.
9: And finally, R&B singer Sir is set to headline Denver, Colorado's 15th annual Juneteenth Music Festival on June 20th in the Five Points neighborhood. The free festival features live music, food, and family-friendly activities with a focus on spotlighting local Black artists and entrepreneurs. Sir, known for his soulful ballads and collaborations with artists like Kendrick Lamar, is said to be a fitting choice for the community-focused event. 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
13: Oh, let's have this act, let's have this new proposal that's going to, again, do the same thing that we saw back in the middle of the 20th century.
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16: A former FedEx driver in Texas who pled guilty to kidnapping, strangling, and beating a 7-year-old girl has been sentenced to death. Judge George Gallagher read the verdict Tuesday in the case of Tanner Horner.
26: Jury having answered the special issues making it mandatory that your punishment be death, it is therefore the order of this court that your punishment be death.
16: Horner admitted to killing Athena Strand in late 2022 after making a delivery at her father's home. Prosecutors also proved she was sexually assaulted. Her naked body was found 2 days after she disappeared. Horner originally told police he accidentally ran her over.
9: There is only one Black-owned pharmacy in the state of Missouri, and it's run by Dr. Marcus Howard, who is Black. The Greater Health Pharmacy recently held a community buyout event.
27: Historically, small independent pharmacies do struggle to compete with the larger chain pharmacies such as a CVS or Walgreens.
9: Howard says their buyout events help support local Black businesses like his own. He also says we have a staff that represents the community we serve. In Queens, New York, police are looking for four suspects connected to hate crimes. Council Speaker Julie Menin recently joined community leaders to condemn their actions.
28: This is completely unconscionable. We have a lot of work to do ahead, and this is why we fought so hard to pass this plan to combat anti-Semitism.
9: Swastikas and other anti-Semitic graffiti were found in five locations this week, including on schools, homes, and cars.
16: And finally, the topic of aliens popped up in former President Obama's first interview at the new Obama Presidential Center. Here's what he shared with Late Show host Stephen Colbert.
29: For those of you who still think that, you know, we've got little green men underground somewhere.
30: Yeah.
29: One of the things you learn as president.
30: Yes.
29: Is government is terrible at keeping secrets.
16: When it comes to aliens and UFOs, the former president says a secret that big would be impossible to keep hidden from the world. I'm Nicole Deal, along with Mike Moore, on your home for Black News First, the Black Information Network. Your healthy minute is next.
31: 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It trains and employs blind veterans to become experts in veterans' benefits and available services. These veterans search out other blind and visually impaired veterans to encourage them to utilize the resources available through the Department of Veterans Affairs Blind Rehabilitation Services. All over the country, the VA has residential and outpatient centers where veterans can learn to lead more independent, pleasant, and productive lives. To further enhance the quality of life for these veterans, the Blind Veterans Association works with the VA to keep the places up to par. This is just one way the BVA fulfills its mission it's pursued since the end of World War II, to promote the welfare of blind veterans so they may take their rightful place in the community. And that's your Healthy Minute. I'm Mike Island on the Black Information Network.

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10: I'm Amber Payton with BIN News Now. The U.S. and Iran are reportedly close to a memorandum aimed at ending the war. President Trump says he's confident a deal can be reached, but warned bombing could resume if talks fail.
11: They want to make a deal. They want to negotiate.
10: Meanwhile, the U.S. has paused Project Freedom, which helped guide vessels through the Strait of Hormuz. Black Los Angeles Mayor Karen Bass is facing a federal lawsuit from Los Angeles Fire Department Union President Freddie Escobar. He accuses Bass and the city of retaliating against him after he criticized the fire department's lack of resources during the Palisades fire. The lawsuit claims city officials spread misleading statements suggesting Escobar was under investigation for overtime abuse. And the Trump administration is suing the New York Times for alleged racial bias against a white male employee. The Equal Employment Opportunity Commission claims the Times failed to promote him because of his race and gender. Get BIN News Now on demand 24/7 on the iHeartRadio app.
12: I'm Vanessa Tyler on the Black Information Network, your home for Black News First. Those shots fired by a Black man protecting his family when out of nowhere, a man approaches his car and tries to carjack it. His family is in the car. The man shot the would-be carjacker dead.
13: That driver was defending himself and was fighting with that suspect. The car was occupied by several children as well as two other female adults.
12: Police add it happened in a parking lot in Garland, Texas. The suspect dead appears to be a Hispanic man who was trying to get into other cars and may have been involved in a crash before approaching the car packed with a Black family. Surveillance video captured the entire thing, the father telling his family to get out of the car while he and the would-be carjacker tussled. And then the father fired. All his passengers, including babies, children, and women, got out safely. The driver, shaken but not charged.
13: We are looking at this as a self-defense case. We're also looking into why this suspect did what he did.
12: We know gas prices are high, but some gas stations are pumping prices at the pump unusually high. And in California, the Energy Commission says it is watching for price gouging. Some gas stations have cooperated with the agency by lowering prices by 50 cents a gallon, while others have received subpoenas. Gas in California is now about $2 above the national average at just more than $6 a gallon.
14: Last year, Republicans repeatedly promised to lower the high cost of living in the United States of America. Yet they have failed to do a single thing to lower housing costs, lower grocery costs, lower insurance costs, lower childcare costs, lower utility costs. They have not done a single thing.
12: Democrat House Leader Hakeem Jeffries points out the many failures of Republicans and Trump. And the president, in what many say, as usual, puts up a racist post where Trump calls the Black lawmaker from New York a thug and low IQ person, which observers say is the president's dog whistle when referring to Black people who criticize him. Trump also added to the social media post that it's Jeffries who is a danger to our country.
15: The White House shouldn't be able to direct
0: the Attorney General to go around prosecuting whoever the president is.
12: Former President Obama giving an interview to talk show host Stephen Colbert as he wraps up the end of late night. The former president says there are changes that America now sees must be made in the presidency. Although not mentioning Trump by name, the reference was obvious.
0: The idea is that the attorney general is the people's lawyer. It's not the president's consigliere.
12: The interview was conducted at the brand new Obama Center on Chicago's South Side. The center officially opens June 19th. Stay with the Black Information Network for special reports on the center's grand opening. I'm Vanessa Tyler on the Black Information Network, your home for Black News First.
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10: I'm Amber Payton on your home for 24/7 news, Norfolk's BIN 92.1, the Black Information Network. State Senator Eloise Lucas' Portsmouth business was searched by the FBI on Wednesday. Wavy News 10 reports the search was part of a corruption investigation, citing a person familiar with the matter. The FBI would only confirm it was executing a court-authorized federal search warrant in Portsmouth and did not directly name Lucas or give details.
16: It's an ongoing investigation, so I can't provide any more details at this time.
10: Video showed FBI evidence teams taking photos at the scene, and a nearby cannabis outlet was also searched. Black Democratic Congressman Bobby Scott of Newport News said Lucas, who was also black, deserves due process and a presumption of innocence. Black House Speaker Don Scott of Portsmouth also urged the public not to jump to conclusions, noting Lucas has not been charged with anything and questioning how a national media outlet appeared to be on scene early. Portsmouth's black mayor Shannon Glover said the city is aware of the federal activity, but called it a federal matter with no city involvement. As questions swirl around the federal search, Lucas's family says they're still looking for answers. State Senator Eloise Lucas's daughter, Lisa Lucas Burke, says she does not know why the FBI was at her mother's office and business Wednesday. She told Wavy News 10 multiple law enforcement units were outside both locations, including the cannabis outlet, which Lucas co-owns.
17: Nothing to do with our healthcare, but I don't know. They hear the search, anything related to Lucas.
10: Lucas Burke said the FBI had not given the family any information and called the situation devastating for staff and individuals with developmental disabilities inside. Gaylene Knoyton with the Hampton chapter of the NAACP says the Supreme Court's recent voting rights ruling could weaken political power for black voters and other communities of color. Speaking with 13 News Now, Knoyton said the Voting Rights Act of 1965 was created to protect voters from discrimination and warned the ruling could open the door to more racial and partisan gerrymandering. She encouraged people to stay engaged by checking their voter registration, educating their families, and volunteering with voting rights organizations. Portsmouth is celebrating the completion of Baines Point, a new $18.9 million affordable housing community off of High Street. The development includes 52 and three-bedroom apartments for residents earning 30% to 80% of the area median income. Some units are reserved for residents with developmental disabilities. Baines Point is named after Eliza Baines, a Portsmouth woman who helped guide enslaved people to freedom on the Underground Railroad. And Marlene Bright, a longtime victim witness advocate in Norfolk, is being honored for nearly three decades of service. The Norfolk Commonwealth's Attorney's Office says Bright was recognized as an unsung hero by Virginia Attorney General Jay Jones, who is Black. Bright has worked with the office since 1997 and now helps crime victims and witnesses navigate the court process while connecting them to support services. Commonwealth's Attorney Ramin Fadahi called her a mentor and role model. For more on these stories, plus international, national, state, and local news impacting the Black community, listen to the Black Information Network on the iHeartRadio app or log on to BINnews.com. 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I'm Amber Payton on your home for Black News First, Norfolk's BIN 92.1, the Black Information Network.
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21: That budget resolution opens a pathway for a $70 billion reconciliation bill, which can be passed by the Senate by passing a filibuster.
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22: A big Supreme Court decision means one of the two Black majority voting districts in Louisiana has to go.
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23: What will take place in the wake of this is actually racialized gerrymandering, that there is a thumb on the scale for electing white officials.
9: Black News First.
24: BIN News this hour. I'm Terry McCready. President Trump striking an optimistic tone over ending the war in Iran in his latest comments following reports of a deal on the table. Trump told reporters from the White House yesterday that there have been very good talks in the past several hours.
2: They want to make a deal badly, and we'll see if we get there. If we get there, they can't have nuclear weapons. You know, it's very simple.
24: Iran's foreign ministry spokesman confirming his government was reviewing the U.S. plan, a reported one-page memorandum of understanding that sets a framework to end the war and begin negotiations on Iran's nuclear program. The news sent stocks surging and the price of oil plunging, but it did not halt the rise of gas in the U.S., which has jumped past $4.50 a gallon. A search warrant executed by the feds at the offices of Virginia's Black Senate President Pro Tem Eloise Lucas yesterday. She has a major role in the state's congressional redistricting fight as part of a corruption investigation. That word from a source familiar with the matter as confirmed to The Hill's sister network, News Nation. Wavy News reports several FBI vehicles were outside Lucas's office in Portsmouth, and law enforcement was also spotted at a nearby cannabis store co-owned by Lucas. According to The Hill, agents were executing a court-authorized federal search warrant, a spokesperson confirming there was no threat to public safety and that it was an ongoing investigation. Lucas's daughter was on site at her mother's offices and said that while she did not know why the FBI was there, the action was not healthcare related. Grand opening celebrations at the new Obama Presidential Center on Chicago's South Side are now just weeks away. Former President Obama telling NBC's Today Show his goal has been to create a living monument.
3: Not to me, but to this idea of American citizenship.
24: The campus will include a museum, a branch of the Chicago Public Library, green spaces with public art, and a basketball court. The center is set to open to the public on June 19th. The Obama Foundation is a nonprofit collaborator of the Black Information Network. South Africa is pushing back against charges of xenophobia after protests targeting undocumented migrants with claims that African nations should address issues like instability and bad governance causing a mass exodus. There have been multiple anti-migrant protests in Africa's most industrialized country recently, along with accusations of attacks against foreigners, prompting concerns in Nigeria and Ghana. In demonstrations this week, hundreds of people marching in the eastern city of Durban and other centers to demand that the government mobilize against undocumented migrants operating businesses. Stay informed, stay connected, and subscribe. Follow VIN News This Hour wherever you get your podcasts. I'm Terry McCready for the Black Information Network.
10: Here's what's trending this hour. American entrepreneur Ted Turner has died. A news release from Turner Enterprises said the founder of CNN and TBS passed away at the age of 87. The mothers of those who serve in the military are being given the spotlight by President Trump and First Lady Melania Trump. They hosted a group of military mothers at the White House on Wednesday to mark Mother's Day. And oil prices are plunging after reports of an emerging agreement between the U.S. and Iran. I'm Amber Payton, and that's what's trending.
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6: It's been a rough few months for NFL star Stephon Diggs. He lost the Super Bowl. Rapper Cardi B left him, and he was cut by the New England Patriots. Now Diggs has been found not guilty of assault in Massachusetts after he was accused of choking his personal chef during an argument in late 2025.
7: As a fan, I would want to see Stephon Diggs back in the NFL.
6: No. From his 4th-and-1 podcast, here's NFL MVP Cam Newton.
25: He's just such a superior talent.
7: Yeah.
25: Like, I don't like to see this because I know the temptation that they're faced with.
6: Pittsburgh Steelers receiver DK Metcalf will not face charges following an altercation with a fan. The incident happened at Ford Field back in December. Lions fan Ryan Kennedy was talking to Metcalf when the player allegedly threw his hands toward Kennedy's face.
26: Holding offense number 62.
6: The NFL may not need replacement refs for the upcoming season. The League and Referees Association has a new collective bargaining agreement, both scheduled for this week.
27: That penalty is declined. Touchdown!
6: The sides have been negotiating for the last 2 years, but hit a roadblock months ago.
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11: I'm Esther Dillard on your home for 24/7 News, the Black Information Network. Here are your top stories. A Texas carjacking ends in tragedy. We have the details. Authorities arrest the Black president of a chamber of commerce near Detroit. And a suspended leader of a firefighters union in L.A. is suing Mayor Karen Bass, claiming the Black mayor used a campaign of retaliation against him.
12: I 100% deny any misuse of union funds or personal misconduct.
11: That's Freddie Escobar addressing the media after he claimed to drop off more than 1,500 receipts and a thumb drive at the union headquarters. NBC Los Angeles reports the International Association of Firefighters suspended Escobar and two other union leaders alleging misappropriation of funds. A recent audit covering 2018 through 2024 found Escobar allegedly made transactions totaling $800,000 without supporting documentation. He's now suing Mayor Bass, claiming she launched a campaign of retaliation against him for speaking out against her decisions. Bass responded this way to the allegations.
13: Well, my office is not involved in investigating Freddie Escobar. That is an internal matter to the union. It does not involve the city. And so we'll see how it all turns out.
11: And a special election race for a Michigan Senate seat appears to have ended in victory for Black candidate Chedrick Green. During a news conference, Green said, this is a win for working class families.
14: For people who do everything right, but still struggle because their wages aren't keeping up with the soaring prices.
13: That's right.
14: Yep. We'll have a working class guy who has walked in their shoes, fighting for them in Lansing.
11: The Marine veteran and retired firefighter defeated Republican Jason Tunney in a special election. Meanwhile, in Texas, a Black Muslim woman is on the defense after she planned a private Eid celebration at the city-owned indoor water park, sending out a flyer that said Muslims only. Organizer Dr. Amia Knight told NBC Dallas-Fort Worth she rented the whole park for a private event for Muslim families. She says it wasn't to exclude anyone, but rather was intended as the dress code for proper Muslim coverings for women and men.
15: That's not what I'm going for, and if that's how it's being taken, I'm definitely willing to adjust and say, hey, this is for modest fashion.
11: The city of Grand Prairie confirmed the park is available for rental by individuals and organizations. Knight has since changed the wording on the flyers. And finally, Black feminist and activist Dr. Brittany Cooper has released a children's book that celebrates her mom. It's called Mama Says I'm Fine. She told me on the BIN, the message for young children, especially girls, is...
16: And I wrote Eloquent Rage. I was trying to help Black women understand that it was actually okay for us to be angry because we live in a society that does unjust things to us to make us angry. But when I think about the relationship between moms and daughters, so much of what our labor is as a community is to raise daughters who are okay, who are confident, who are very self-assured. And sometimes the language that we use for that in our community is, baby, you're fine. You're just fine. You're okay.
11: I'm Esther Dillard on your home for Black News First, the Black Information Network.
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2: NFL wide receiver Stephon Diggs has been found not guilty on all charges in his Massachusetts assault case.
3: Madam Forelady, has your jury agreed upon a verdict?
8: Yes.
3: On count one, strangulation or suffocation, what is your verdict?
8: Not guilty.
3: On count two, the charge of assault and battery, what is your verdict?
8: Not guilty.
2: Diggs had been accused of choking his personal chef during a dispute late last year. During the trial, his former chef, Jamila Adams, largely avoided questions about finances despite prosecutors arguing money was at the center of the conflict. MBET has announced Mariah the Scientist as the headliner for the BET Experience 2026 Fan Fest. She'll take the main stage presented by Hyundai on Saturday, June 27th, as part of the BET X Weekend in Los Angeles. The Fan Fest is set to bring together music, culture, and fan experiences ahead of the BET Awards, with performances from B2K, T.I., Nas, The Roots, and more. Events are expected to be announced in the coming weeks. 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With the latest in entertainment at 17 and 47 minutes past each hour, I'm Bree Wood on the Black Information Network, your home for Black news first.
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11: I'm Misty Jordan on your home for 24/7 News, the Black Information Network. The president of Lathrop Village Chamber of Commerce and owner of Quality Auto Sales in Detroit has been arrested after the Oakland County Auto Theft Task Force raided his home Monday. Mark Watts is also the founder of the youth mentoring program Boys to Men. His friend Damon Knight was shocked by the arrest.
20: This will take our community by storm. Nobody is used to seeing stuff like this over here.
11: Knight says Watt is a well-regarded black man in the community and says the action by the task force doesn't make sense. Authorities removed several guns from the home, but Watts has not yet been charged. A 62-year-old Florida man has been arrested on a bigamy charge in Georgia. Leslie Williams allegedly got married while already being legally married to someone else. Williams is a pastor and author of a book focusing on marital advice. The book is titled Love Her Like This. It offers guidance for husbands, encouraging men to strengthen their relationships and understand commitment. Williams faces a possible sentence of 1 to 10 years in prison. The price of the gas pump is continuing to climb. According to AAA, the national average for a gallon of regular gas reached $4.48 early this week. That's up from $4.17 a week ago. In Rhode Island, where the average price is now $4.42, Lori Cadman says she's feeling sticker shock.
21: I'm on a fixed income, disability retirement, and this isn't fixed. This just keeps going up and up and up.
11: Drivers in California are still seeing the highest average price in the nation at $6.13. Overall, gas prices are up $1.32 a gallon from this time last year. And passengers nationwide are still feeling the impacts of Spirit Airlines suddenly shutting down. Many passengers across the country are stranded. Others are searching for their luggage with no communication from the airline.
4: Nikki Young, a Black passenger, was on a cruise with her son when she got the news.
7: And in the middle of the ocean and found out that all our flights were canceled. Our luggage was prioritized to go to Spirit. Spirit doesn't know where it is. The cruise line doesn't know where it is.
4: Many major airlines are offering discounted flights to stranded Spirit customers through Friday. I'm Misty Jordan on your home for Black News First, the Black Information Network. 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
8: Secretary of War Pete Hegseth says the ceasefire between the U.S. and Iran is not over. Speaking at a Pentagon briefing, Hegseth said the process of the U.S. guiding vessels through the Strait of Hormuz is

0: credit, while rising costs continue stretching fixed incomes thinner every year. One recent survey found 1 in 5 Americans over 50 has no retirement savings at all, and most worry prices are rising faster than their income. With Money News at 24 and 54 minutes past each hour, I'm Mimi Brown on your home for Black News First, the Black Information Network.
1: Amber Payton with BIN News Now. Grand opening celebrations for the Obama Presidential Center on Chicago's South Side are just weeks away. Former President Barack Obama told NBC's Today Show his goal was to create a living monument.
2: Not to me, but to this idea of American citizenship.
1: The campus will include a museum, a Chicago Public Library branch, green spaces with public art, and a basketball court. It opens to the public on June 19th. The Obama Foundation is a nonprofit collaborator of the Black Information Network. A suspected drug smuggler is in custody after the U.S. military intercepted a boat off of Haiti's coast. The Coast Guard and Navy seized about 3,200 pounds of marijuana worth nearly $4 million and turned the suspect over to Haitian authorities. And the Truist Championship is honoring Charlie Sifford, the first Black golfer on the PGA Tour from Charlotte who broke barriers in the sport. A statue of Sifford was unveiled at Elizabeth Park as part of Truist Championship Tuesdays. Get BIN News Now on demand 24/7 on the iHeartRadio app.
3: I'm Vanessa Tyler on the Black Information Network, your home for Black News First. Black people, the sirens are sounding.
4: And this, quite frankly, is going to be one of the most important midterms in the most recent contemporary history that we've seen in a long time, because it'll either determine that we will be able to stop this person in the White House right now or not. And if we can stop him by taking both Congress and the Senate, right, then what that could mean is all the bad things he wants to do will go away.
3: In part two of my conversation with the legal director of Black Voters Matter, April Albright, breaking down the urgency of what Black America needs to do now.
4: We've got to protect ourselves, right? We've got to reduce the harm that's happening to our people. If you are in those states that are called swing states, make sure that we get 100% registration with every person of color and every righteous ally that we can, so that we can control who goes to the Senate. We got to take the Senate back. We've got to start being honest that the Constitution that was that did not include us, that's actually still in place 250 years later, they celebrate this year, is still not operating in the way that we need it. We've also got to start looking at democracy tools. Is the way that America elects its representation enough protection for us? Are there other tools that other countries use, like in South Africa, like proportional representation, which says that if you've got 30% or 40% of folks of your ethnicity or your party, then guess what? You have 40% of the seats.
3: And these map manipulations, Black Voters Matter will fight in court. In the meantime, blue states stand up, balance this thing out.
4: Places like California, New York, Illinois, Maryland have a sufficient amount of House of Representative seats that could balance the nefarious things happening in the southern states.
5: Many people believe, with most Black people living in the South, that there really are no red states, just states where not enough Black people vote. What do you think about that? And talk about what can be done with 100% Black voter participation.
4: What we always say at Black Voters Matter is, you know, when you live in a state like Alabama, where they have gerrymandered you so and they packed you so much into one district, right? Even if you have that one voice, you've got 5 other seats that are going to outnumber you.
3: And most importantly, never forget, our ancestors had much tougher battles.
4: Because they had an unwavering belief that we would win. And I do know that now it's harder and harder for us to see that, but it's no more harder than it was for Harriet and Frederick and others who were slaves trying to be free.
5: April Albright, thanks for taking the time at one of the most critical times of our lives.
4: Well, thank you for having us.
3: I'm Vanessa Tyler on the Black Information Network, your home for Black News First.
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3: Amber Payton on your home for 24/7 News, Norfolk's BIN 92.1, the Black Information Network. State Senator Eloise Lucas' Portsmouth business was searched by the FBI on Wednesday. Wavy News 10 reports the search was part of a corruption investigation, citing a person familiar with the matter. The FBI would only confirm it was executing a court-authorized federal search warrant in Portsmouth and did not directly name Lucas or give details.
4: It's an ongoing investigation, so I can't provide any more details at this time.
3: Video showed FBI evidence teams taking photos at the scene, and a nearby cannabis outlet was also searched. Black Democratic Congressman Bobby Scott of Newport News said Lucas, who was also black, deserves due process and a presumption of innocence. Black House Speaker Don Scott of Portsmouth also urged the public not to jump to conclusions, noting Lucas has not been charged with anything and questioning how a national media outlet appeared to be on scene early. Portsmouth's black mayor Shannon Glover said the city is aware of the federal activity but called it a federal matter with no city involvement. As questions swirl around the federal search, Lucas's family says they're still looking for answers. State Senator Eloise Lucas's daughter, Lisa Lucas Burke, says she does not know why the FBI was at her mother's office and business Wednesday. She told Wavy News 10 multiple law enforcement units were outside both locations, including the cannabis outlet, which Lucas co-owns.
5: Nothing to do with our health care, but I don't know. They hear the search, anything related to Lucas.
3: Lucas Burke said the FBI had not given the family any information and called the situation devastating for staff and individuals with developmental disabilities inside. Gaylene Knoyton with the Hampton chapter of the NAACP says the Supreme Court's recent voting rights ruling could weaken political power for black voters and other communities of color. Speaking with 13 News Now, Knoyton said the Voting Rights Act of 1965 was created to protect voters from discrimination and warned the ruling could open the door to more racial and partisan gerrymandering. She encouraged people to stay engaged by checking their voter registration, educating their families, and volunteering with voting rights organizations. Portsmouth is celebrating the completion of Baines Point, a new $18.9 million affordable housing community off of High Street. The development includes 52 and 3-bedroom apartments for residents earning 30% to 80% of the area median income. Some units are reserved for residents with developmental disabilities. Baines Point is named after Eliza Baines, a Portsmouth woman who helped guide enslaved people to freedom on the Underground Railroad. And Marlene Bright, a longtime victim witness advocate in Norfolk, is being honored for nearly 3 decades of service. The Norfolk Commonwealth's Attorney's Office says Bright was recognized as an unsung hero by Virginia Attorney General Jay Jones, who is black. Bright has worked with the office since 1997 and now helps crime victims and witnesses navigate the court process while connecting them to support services. Commonwealth's Attorney Ramin Fadahi called her a mentor and role model. 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I'm Amber Payton on your home for Black News First, Norfolk's BIN 92.1, the Black Information Network.
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12: 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The jobless rate rose to 4.7% in March, more than a full point higher than a year ago.
13: Keeping you engaged.
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16: BIN News this hour. I'm Terry McCready. President Trump striking an optimistic tone over ending the war in Iran in his latest comments following reports of a deal on the table. Trump told reporters from the White House yesterday that there have been very good talks in the past several hours.
17: They want to make a deal badly, and we'll see if we get there. If we get there, they can't have nuclear weapons. You know, it's very simple.
16: Iran's foreign ministry spokesman confirming his government was reviewing the U.S. plan, a reported one-page memorandum of understanding that sets a framework to end the war and begin negotiations on Iran's nuclear program. The news sent stocks surging and the price of oil plunging, but it did not halt the rise of gas in the U.S., which has jumped past $4.50 a gallon. A search warrant executed by the feds at the offices of Virginia's Black Senate President Pro Tem Eloise Lucas yesterday. She has a major role in the state's congressional redistricting fight as part of a corruption investigation. That word from a source familiar with the matter as confirmed to The Hill's sister network, News Nation. Wavy News reports several FBI vehicles were outside Lucas's office in Portsmouth, and law enforcement was also spotted at a nearby cannabis store co-owned by Lucas. According to The Hill, agents were executing a court-authorized federal search warrant, a spokesperson confirming there was no threat to public safety and that it was an ongoing investigation. Lucas's daughter was on site at her mother's offices and said that while she did not know why the FBI was there, the action was not healthcare related. Grand Grand opening celebrations at the new Obama Presidential Center on Chicago's South Side are now just weeks away. Former President Obama telling NBC's Today Show his goal has been to create a living monument.
13: Not to me, but to this idea of American citizenship.
16: The campus will include a museum, a branch of the Chicago Public Library, green spaces with public art, and a basketball court. The center is set to open to the public on June 19th. The Obama Foundation is a nonprofit collaborator of the Black Information Network. South Africa is pushing back against charges of xenophobia after protests targeting undocumented migrants with claims that African nations should address issues like instability and bad governance causing a mass exodus. There have been multiple anti-migrant protests in Africa's most industrialized country recently, along with accusations of attacks against foreigners, prompting concerns in Nigeria and Ghana. In demonstrations this week, hundreds of people marching in the eastern city of Durban and other centers to demand that the government mobilize against undocumented migrants operating businesses. Stay informed, stay connected, and subscribe. 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
3: Here's what's trending this hour. Spirit Airlines has begun its bankruptcy process after attending court in White Plains, New York on Tuesday. It could take months to dismantle the airline that had suddenly canceled flights for thousands of customers over the weekend, ceasing operations after more than three decades in business. The U.S. and Iran are reportedly close to finalizing a memorandum that's aimed at ending the war. And American entrepreneur and media mogul Ted Turner has died at the age of 87. I'm Amber Payton, and that's what's trending.
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18: A major moment for HBCU women's sports is gaining national attention thanks to hip-hop star Remy Ma. A documentary spotlighting women's basketball at Johnson C. Smith University has officially cracked the top 10 on the Remy Network, just weeks after being added to the platform. The film Brick and Brick takes viewers inside a turbulent season marked by coaching changes, leadership challenges, and a team fighting to find its identity in real time. And the rise isn't just about one team, it's about visibility. The Remy Network, launched in 2025, was built to give independent and often overlooked stories a platform. And it's already seeing strong engagement with millions of minutes watched early on. Now this documentary is trending alongside some of the platform's biggest titles, proving that HBCU women's basketball isn't just being featured, it's being watched. With the latest in HBCU news, I'm Morgan Wood on the Black Information Network, your home for Black News First.
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19: Cell phones have been an integral part of connecting our modern world. But did you know a black nuclear engineer pioneered the technology for them? Henry Thomas Sampson was born in 1934 in Jackson, Mississippi. He earned his bachelor's degree in chemical engineering from Purdue University in 1956, followed by his master's degree from UCLA in 1961 and his PhD shortly after. In 1971, Henry Sampson created the gamma electric cell. It's a device which produced long-lasting power to satellites. Sampson's innovation caught the attention of the Motorola Company, which then placed his patented technology into their telephones. This eventually led to the very first telephone calls being made using cell phones. Henry Sampson passed on June 4th, 2015. His genius and black excellence helped create the globally connected world we share today. This is Tammy Eswick for the Black Information Network.
20: 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I'm Mike Strautmanis, and my history lives here.
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21: 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Here are your top stories. Black Voters Matter legal director April Albright talks about what black voters should do now. Black New Jersey Democratic U.S. Senator Cory Booker was in Birmingham, Alabama, taking part in a town hall meeting. And black pastor Tory Roberts, co-leader of the Potter's House in Texas, is sharing his message of hope and transformation with the release of his new book entitled Knowing. The release comes on the heels of his wife, Pastor Sarah Jakes Roberts, suffering from a serious accident. Her father, Bishop T.D. Jakes, explained in a special church service that his daughter was jumping on the trampoline with her daughter when she fell and fractured her neck. Your book, Knowing, is about anchoring yourself in divine certainty during uncertain times. And then life really handed you something that nobody could have actually prepared you for. Kind of impart to us what knowing actually did for you when the thing you didn't see coming arrived anyway.
22: Yeah, thank you. I love that question because the reason why it's knowing and not known from a place of arrival is that we are constantly knowing. And so when Sarah's accident happened, obviously, it shook me up pretty good. And transparently, I was wrestling between two perspectives. One perspective was this accident could have cost my wife her life or paralysis. And that was very, it was extremely discouraging. And when I lived in that space, that perspective, I was troubled and really could not do anything more than grieve. But then there was another perspective, and that perspective was this wasn't a doomsday, but this was a day of deliverance. This was a day of God's protection. And so, you know, the very first chapter, which is Be Still and Know, which addresses when you have to go through a difficult, unknown circumstance that you can know things even in the midst of unknowings or what you don't know.
21: Your book describes exactly what people are really feeling right now. Political chaos, fear, distrust. Then you said that you were not gripped by the way you used to be. So I wonder if you could explain what changed for you when you talked about that in the book.
22: For me, it was clear that it was one thing, and that was a knowing that I've had since I was a little boy. The reality of a greater plan at work irrespective to what I'm facing or what I'm going through, that life is an unfolding. And ultimately, even the things that did not feel good were working together for my good.
21: The book Knowing is available wherever books are sold. I'm Esther Dillard on your home for Black News First, the Black Information Network.
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12: 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The jobless rate rose to 4.7% in March, more than a full point higher than a year ago.
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19: 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New data shows multi-generational homes are on the rise, with grandparents, parents, and kids increasingly pooling resources to afford housing, childcare, elder care, and monthly bills. And for many families, it's not just about culture, it's about survival in this economy. 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Experts say more Americans are realizing that living together can create financial breathing room, especially as rent, health care, and housing costs continue putting pressure on working families and retirees alike. 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
0: The suspected gunman in the White House Correspondents Association dinner shooting is being indicted on 4 charges. Cole Thomas Allen is facing charges for attempting to assassinate President Trump, assaulting an officer or employee of the United States with a deadly weapon, and 2 other firearms-related charges. Prosecutors have portrayed the attack in court filings as an act of political violence and noted that the president was a target. The 31-year-old alleged gunman has agreed to remain detained ahead of trial, but has not yet entered a plea.
21: Los Angeles Mayor Karen Bass and City Councilwoman Nathia Rahman faced off Tuesday in a heated debate about who should be the next mayor of L.A.
4: Homelessness going down 2 years in a row for the first time doesn't mean we don't still have homelessness.
21: The 90-minute debate featured a lot of finger-pointing regarding affordability and homelessness. Rahman said she feels frustrated regarding the city's fiscal stability and housing costs. The current Black mayor told the audience she wants a second term to continue the progress she's made on reducing homelessness and crime. Rahman said the mayor's Inside Safe Homeless program is too costly and not working as promised.
0: A short film called Consumption is promising to shed light on eating disorders in the Black community. The documentary is directed by 21-year-old Nevaeh Dudley, a student at Howard University. The film looks into the impact of isolation and the importance of human connection and breaking harmful patterns. Nevaeh's project aims to address the lack of visibility and resources for Black individuals struggling with eating disorders while offering a raw and honest portrayal.
21: And the Emmett Till and Mamie Till Mobley Let the World See traveling exhibit is now open at the Civil Rights Memorial Center in Montgomery, Alabama. The exhibit was created by the Emmett Till Interpretive Center, the Till family, and the Children's Museum of Indianapolis. It serves as an interactive, time-traveling, immersive experience. The exhibit also honors the life and legacy of Emmett Till and his mother, Mamie. The exhibit will be on display until August 14th.
0: I'm Misty Jordan, along with Esther Dillard, on your home for Black News First, the Black Information Network. Now, here's your healthy minute.
18: New research shows your next vacation could do more than relax you. It may actually help slow aging. A new study out of Edith Cowan University finds that positive travel experiences can improve the body's balance, boost resilience, and support repair systems while also lowering stress. Researchers say travel often means more movement, social connection, and time away from daily pressures, all factors linked to better physical and mental health. Studies show chronic stress, often driven by systemic racism and lifelong social pressures, plays a major role in premature aging and higher mortality rates among Black Americans. At the same time, Black travelers represent a growing $145 billion market, with many prioritizing rest, safety, and culturally welcoming experiences when they travel. Researchers caution the benefits of travel only apply when the trips are safe and stress-free. That's your Healthy Minute. I'm Morgan Wood on the Black Information Network.
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16: BIN News this hour. I'm Terry McCready. Coming up, the president sounding upbeat about ending the Iran war. A federal raid at the offices of Virginia's Black Senate President Pro Tem. The opening of the Obama Presidential Center is just around the corner. But first, here's BIN News now.
7: Police are searching for four suspects linked to a series of hate crimes in Queens, New York. City Council Speaker Julie Menin condemned the acts.
9: We have a lot of work to do ahead, and this is why we fought so hard to pass this plan to combat anti-Semitism.
7: Swastikas and anti-Semitic graffiti were discovered at multiple sites in Rego Park in Forest Hills. President Trump is again taking aim at former President Barack Obama in a series of online posts. Trump shared an image accusing Obama of treason, reviving past claims tied to a 2009 meeting with a Saudi king. Obama's former aides have long disputed those accusations. And NBC has renewed The Fall and Rise of Reggie Dinkins for a second season. The comedy starring Tracy Morgan, Erica Alexander, and Daniel Radcliffe was one of the network's biggest new hits this year. Get BIN News now on demand 24/7 on the iHeartRadio app. Back to Terry McCready.
16: President Trump striking an optimistic tone over ending the war in Iran in his latest comments following reports of a deal on the table. Trump told reporters from the White House yesterday that there have been very good talks in the past several hours.
17: They want to make a deal badly, and we'll see if we get there. If we get there, they can't have nuclear weapons. You know, it's very simple.
16: Iran's foreign ministry spokesman confirming his government was reviewing the U.S. plan, a reported one-page memorandum of understanding that sets a framework to end the war and begin negotiations on Iran's nuclear program. The news sent stocks surging and the price of oil plunging, but it did not halt the rise of gas in the U.S., which has jumped past $4.50 a gallon. A search warrant executed by the feds at the offices of Virginia's Black Senate President Pro Tem Eloise Lucas yesterday. She has a major role in the state's congressional redistricting fight as part of a corruption investigation. That word from a source familiar with the matter as confirmed to The Hill's sister network, News Nation. Wavy News reports several FBI vehicles were outside Lucas's office in Portsmouth, and law enforcement was also spotted at a nearby cannabis store co-owned by Lucas. According to The Hill, agents were executing a court-authorized federal search warrant. A spokesperson confirming there was no threat to public safety and that it was an ongoing investigation. Lucas's daughter was on site at her mother's offices and said that while she did not know why the FBI was there, the action was not healthcare related. Grand opening celebrations at the new Obama Presidential Center on Chicago's South Side are now just weeks away. Former President Obama telling NBC's Today Show his goal has been to create a living monument.
3: Not to me, but to this idea of American citizenship.
16: The campus will include a museum, a branch of the Chicago Public Library, green spaces with public art, and a basketball court. The center is set to open to the public on June 19th. The Obama Foundation is a nonprofit collaborator of the Black Information Network. South Africa is pushing back against charges of xenophobia after protests targeting undocumented migrants with claims that African nations should address issues like instability and bad governance causing a mass exodus. There have been multiple anti-migrant protests in Africa's most industrialized country recently, along with accusations of attacks against foreigners, prompting concerns in Nigeria and Ghana. In demonstrations this week, hundreds of people marching in the eastern city of Durban and other centers to demand that the government mobilize against undocumented migrants operating businesses. I'm Terry McCready for the Black Information Network.
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21: I'm Amber Payton on your home for 24/7 News, Norfolk's BIN 92.1, the Black Information Network. State Senator Eloise Lucas' Portsmouth business was searched by the FBI on Wednesday. Wavy News 10 reports the search was part of a corruption investigation, citing a person familiar with the matter. The FBI would only confirm it was executing a court-authorized federal search warrant in Portsmouth and did not directly name Lucas or give details.
24: It's an ongoing investigation, so I can't provide any more details at this time.
21: Video showed FBI evidence teams taking photos at the scene, and a nearby cannabis outlet was also searched. Black Democratic Congressman Bobby Scott of Newport News said Lucas, who was also black, deserves due process and a presumption of innocence. Black House Speaker Don Scott of Portsmouth also urged the public not to jump to conclusions, noting Lucas has not been charged with anything and questioning how a national media outlet appeared to be on scene early. Portsmouth's black mayor Shannon Glover said the city is aware of the federal activity but called it a federal matter with no city involvement.
6: As questions swirl around the federal search, Lucas's family says they're still looking for answers. State Senator Eloise Lucas's daughter, Lisa Lucas Burke, says she does not know why the FBI was at her mother's office and business Wednesday. She told Wavy News 10 multiple law enforcement units were outside both locations, including the cannabis outlet, which Lucas co-owns.
12: Nothing to do with our health care, but I don't know. They hear the search, everything, anything related to Lucas.
6: Lucas Burke said the FBI had not given the family any information and called the situation devastating for staff and individuals with developmental disabilities inside. Gaylene Knoyton with the Hampton chapter of the NAACP says the Supreme Court's recent voting rights ruling could weaken political power for Black voters and other communities of color. Speaking with 13 News Now, Knoyton said the Voting Rights Act of 1965 was created to protect voters from discrimination and warned the ruling could open the door to more racial and partisan gerrymandering. She encouraged people to stay engaged by checking their voter registration, educating their families, and volunteering with voting rights organizations. Portsmouth is celebrating the completion of Baines Point, a new $18.9 million affordable housing community off of High Street. The development includes 52 and 3-bedroom apartments for residents earning 30% to 80% of the area median income. Some units are reserved for residents with developmental disabilities. Baines Point is named after Eliza Baines, a Portsmouth woman who helped guide enslaved people to freedom on the Underground Railroad. And Marlene Bright, a longtime victim witness advocate in Norfolk, is being honored for nearly 3 decades of service. The Norfolk Commonwealth's Attorney's Office says Bright was recognized as an unsung hero by Virginia Attorney General Jay Jones, who is Black. Bright has worked with the office since 1997 and now helps crime victims and witnesses navigate the court process while connecting them to support services. Commonwealth's Attorney Ramin Fadahi called her a mentor and role model. For more on these stories, plus international, national, state, and local news impacting the Black community, listen to the Black Information Network on the iHeartRadio app or log on to BINnews.com. 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I'm Amber Payton on your home for Black News First, Norfolk's BIN 92.1, the Black Information Network.
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10: The right to representation, is it gone?
2: Republicans are launching a nationwide redistricting blitz, and in Tennessee, lawmakers are moving fast to redraw, some say, the state's only black majority voting district.
11: If so,

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2: The opinions, beliefs, and viewpoints expressed in this commentary are those of the author and do not necessarily represent those of BIN and its founding partners and employees.
3: I'm James D. Harris, and I have something to say. For years in American politics, one accusation could end the argument. Not facts, not evidence, not results. Just one word, racist. And Republicans, they folded. They backed down. They apologized, even when they were right. But that era is over. This week, Ron DeSantis stood in that fire and didn't blink. And when Hakeem Jeffries tried to bring the old playbook, the outrage, the tough talk, the implication, it didn't land because the fear is gone. That's the real story here. Not the headlines, not the back and forth. The fear is gone. And when that fear disappears, the entire political dynamic changes. Republicans aren't reacting anymore. They're acting. They're not waiting for approval. They're moving policy. Florida didn't hesitate. The redistricting fight already handled. The legislation passed. The lines drawn. The decision made. By the time Jeffries showed up with his response, it wasn't leadership. It was lag. A day late and a dollar short. And then came the moment that said it all.
4: We gonna do maximum warfare against Republicans. Florida Republicans, you F around, you gonna find out all this stuff. And, you know, what I said was, listen. And he's like, oh, if you do the redistricting, we're gonna take out all your members. We're gonna do all this stuff. And what I said was, go ahead, make my day.
3: DeSantis didn't just respond, he mocked him. Pitch perfect. Not over the top, not reckless. Surgical. And it wasn't just a jab. It was a message. A clear signal that the old rules don't apply anymore. No more suburban sensitivity. No more walking on eggshells. As Jeffries himself likes to say, maximum warfare everywhere all the time. And well, now he's getting exactly that. And it's coming from the suburbs. I'm James T. Harris for the Black Information Network.
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6: Here's what's trending this hour. President Trump is sounding optimistic about an end to the war with Iran. Speaking at the White House Wednesday, Trump said there have been very good talks over the past day and that a potential deal is taking shape. Iran's foreign ministry confirms it's reviewing a U.S. proposal described as a one-page framework aimed at ending the conflict and opening negotiations over Iran's nuclear program. Officials on both sides say discussions are ongoing. I'm Bree Wood with What's Trending.
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7: It's been a rough few months for NFL star Stephon Diggs. He lost the Super Bowl. Rapper Cardi B left him, and he was cut by the New England Patriots. Now Diggs has been found not guilty of assault in Massachusetts after he was accused of choking his personal chef during an argument in late 2025.
8: As a fan, I would want to see Stephon Diggs back in the NFL. No.
7: From his 4th and 1 podcast, here's NFL MVP Cam Newton.
9: He's just such a superior talent.
8: Yeah.
9: Like, I don't like to see this because I know the temptation that they're faced with.
7: Pittsburgh Steelers receiver DK Metcalf will not face charges following an altercation with a fan. The incident happened at Ford Field back in December. Lions fan Ryan Kennedy was talking to Metcalf when the player allegedly threw his hands toward Kennedy's face.
10: Holding, offense number 62.
7: The NFL may not need replacement refs for the upcoming season. The League and Referees Association has a new collective bargaining agreement, both scheduled for this week.
11: That penalty is declined. Touchdown!
7: The sides have been negotiating for the last 2 years, but hit a roadblock months ago.
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17: Megan Thee Stallion is opening up about how she balances her rapper life and personal life. In a cover story for Entrepreneur, the rapper said she had to learn how to separate the two. She explained that as her fame increased, she felt like she was always leaning into the Megan Thee Stallion persona, and that her celebrity status began to affect how those around her treated her. She said, whatever happened to Megan Thee Stallion today, I should not take that home to my real friends, relationships, and family. Adding, this is two different lives I'm living. The Houston rapper recently wrapped up her Broadway debut on May 1st, where she played Ziegler in Moulin Rouge, the musical. Elsewhere in entertainment, Chris Brown is revealing the star-studded guest list for his upcoming album titled Brown. In a teaser on Instagram, he announced that the album will have collaborations with Leon Thomas, Tank, Vybz Kartel, Bryson Tiller, Sexy Red, and more. The upcoming record marks Brown's 12th album. It will be out on May 8th. With the latest in entertainment, I'm Morgan Wood on the Black Information Network. BINnews.com, your home for Black News First.
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20: We begin with the congressional map battle. The battle appears to be gaining momentum.
17: This comes after the Supreme Court's ruling striking down Louisiana's map. The high court called it an unconstitutional gerrymander that relied too much on race. And that's opened the door to Republican-led states to redraw their maps to favor the GOP. Republicans in Louisiana, Alabama, Tennessee, and Mississippi have started the process to redraw their maps. Republican-controlled Florida and Democrat-controlled Virginia already have new maps, but both are being challenged in court. This battle began after California and Texas redrew their maps. I'm Morgan Wood on the Black Information Network.
21: And now the latest on Cole Allen. The suspected gunman in the White House Correspondents Association dinner shooting is being indicted on 4 charges by a federal grand jury in Washington, D.C. The counts include attempting to assassinate President Donald Trump and assaulting a federal officer with a deadly weapon. Prosecutors have portrayed the attack in court filings as an act of political violence and notes that the president was a target of the attack. The charges stem from the April 25th incident. The 31-year-old alleged gunman identifies himself as half black and half white. He has agreed to remain detained ahead of trial, but has not yet entered a plea. In Chicago, Illinois, tickets are now for sale as the opening of the Obama Presidential Center Museum draws near. The museum will open to the public on June 19th, but tickets are available now at the museum website, obama.org. The former president promoted the museum in an interview with Stephen Colbert that aired recently on The Late Show. He says he wants the new center to put his presidency in context. Obama says he wants people to understand the extraordinary journey this country took to get its first African-American president. The Obama Foundation is a nonprofit collaborator of the Black Information Network.
20: Our next story is out of Jackson, Mississippi. The city council has approved a plan to dissolve the city's Parks and Recreation Department. Black Jackson Mayor John Horn.
0: It's estimated that that will yield between $450,000 and $500,000 in savings. We don't expect that we'll give up any efficiencies. In fact, we're cutting more grass and looking at parks maintenance and management more effectively now, I think, than we've seen in several years.
20: The mayor went on to say this move will begin redistributing its duties across other departments as part of a cost-saving effort. And finally, meet Toriana Pope. Pope is a Black HVAC teacher at Norfolk Technical Center in Virginia.
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20: He's teaching students from across the district how to become a young professional. 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I'm Mike Moore, along with Nicole Deal, on your home for 24/7 News, the Black Information Network.
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21: If you filed your federal taxes late during the COVID pandemic or paid your taxes late during the COVID pandemic, the IRS may owe you some money. A new court ruling has opened the door for what many are calling a COVID tax refund. Now, to be clear, this is not free money from the IRS, so don't get too excited. This is specifically about refunding money you may have paid in penalties and interest. During COVID, the IRS suspended certain tax deadlines from January 20th of 2020 through July 10th of 2023. A court later clarified that taxpayers can challenge penalties tied to that time frame. That includes things like late filing penalties, late payment penalties, underpayment penalties, and the additional interest associated.
23: It'll be emotional for me to walk in here. I stayed on the 16th floor, and I just want to see what my unit looks like.
24: A lot of things got damaged. Fish tank exploded. All the fish were dead. Turtles, all my animals were still in there dead.
20: The Leland House was shut down by the city 6 months ago after it was deemed unsafe. 38 households were evacuated and have been waiting to get their belongings.
21: And finally, after 15 years of shaping reality TV, VH1 is closing the book on its influential franchise, Love and Hip Hop. The finale will be a 6-part limited series that will air this fall on VH1. The retrospective event will revisit the show's biggest moments and bring together cast members from all 4 cities, New York, Atlanta, Hollywood, and Miami. I'm Nicole Deal, along with Mike Moore, on your home for Black News First, the Black Information Network. Your Washington Roundup is next.
3: Secretary of War Pete Hegseth said the ceasefire between the U.S. and Iran is still on. Speaking at the Pentagon briefing, Hegseth said the process of the U.S. guiding vessels through the Strait of Hormuz is temporary and separate from ongoing military operations. At the White House on Monday, President Donald Trump called the Iran war a little detour.
4: Our country's booming now, despite the fact that we're in a, I call it a mini war, because that's all they are.
3: Chairman of the Joint Chiefs of Staff, General Dan Kane, says Iran has attacked U.S. forces more than 10 times since the ceasefire began. Meanwhile, CNN reports Israel is coordinating with the U.S. as tensions escalate in the strait. As the conflict unfolds, it could disproportionately impact

0: Black Americans who are overrepresented in the military, while also facing rising gas prices and economic strain tied to global instability. That's your Washington Roundup. I'm Morgan Wood on the Black Information Network, your home for Black News First.
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0: MLB record. Jones, a successful entrepreneur and philanthropist, has a track record of historic achievements and community involvement. The ownership transfer is pending approval from Major League Baseball clubs, the Security and Exchange Commission, and the City of San Diego, with the formal start of their era expected around the summer's All-Star break. The Padres, the only major professional sports team in San Diego, have seen increased attendance and success on the field in recent seasons. 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
6: I'm Amber Payton on your home for 24/7 News, Norfolk's BIN 92.1, the Black Information Network. State Senator Eloise Lucas' Portsmouth business was searched by the FBI on Wednesday. Wavy News 10 reports the search was part of a corruption investigation, citing a person familiar with the matter. The FBI would only confirm it was executing a court-authorized federal search warrant in Portsmouth and did not directly name Lucas or give details.
7: It's an ongoing investigation, so I can't provide any more details at this time.
6: Video showed FBI evidence teams taking photos at the scene, and a nearby cannabis outlet was also searched. Black Democratic Congressman Bobby Scott of Newport News said Lucas, who was also black, deserves due process and a presumption of innocence. Black House Speaker Don Scott of Portsmouth also urged the public not to jump to conclusions, noting Lucas has not been charged with anything and questioning how a national media outlet appeared to be on scene early. Portsmouth's black mayor Shannon Glover said the city is aware of the federal activity but called it a federal matter with no city involvement. As questions swirl around the federal search, Lucas's family says they're still looking for answers. State Senator Eloise Lucas's daughter, Lisa Lucas Burke, says she does not know why the FBI was at her mother's office and business Wednesday. She told Wavy News 10 multiple law enforcement units were outside both locations, including the cannabis outlet, which Lucas co-owns.
8: Nothing to do with our healthcare, but I don't know. They hear the search, anything related to Lucas.
6: Lucas Burke said the FBI had not given the family any information and called the situation devastating for staff and individuals with developmental disabilities inside. Gaylene Knoyton with the Hampton chapter of the NAACP says the Supreme Court's recent voting rights ruling could weaken political power for black voters and other communities of color. Speaking with 13 News Now, Knoyton said the Voting Rights Act of 1965 was created to protect voters from discrimination and warned the ruling could open the door to more racial and partisan gerrymandering. She encouraged people to stay engaged by checking their voter registration, educating their families, and volunteering with voting rights organizations. Portsmouth is celebrating the completion of Baines Point, a new $18.9 million affordable housing community off of High Street. The development includes 52 and three-bedroom apartments for residents earning 30% to 80% of the area median income. Some units are reserved for residents with developmental disabilities. Baines Point is named after Eliza Baines, a Portsmouth woman who helped guide enslaved people to freedom on the Underground Railroad. And Marlene Bright, a longtime victim witness advocate in Norfolk, is being honored for nearly three decades of service. The Norfolk Commonwealth's Attorney's Office says Bright was recognized as an unsung hero by Virginia Attorney General Jay Jones, who is Black. Bright has worked with the office since 1997 and now helps crime victims and witnesses navigate the court process while connecting them to support services. Commonwealth's Attorney Ramin Fadi.

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11: Cell phones have been an integral part of connecting our modern world. But did you know a black nuclear engineer pioneered the technology for them? Henry Thomas Sampson was born in 1934 in Jackson, Mississippi. He earned his bachelor's degree in chemical engineering from Purdue University in 1956, followed by his master's degree from UCLA in 1961 and his PhD shortly after. In 1971, Henry Sampson created the gamma Electric Cell. It's a device which produces long-lasting power to satellites. Samsung's innovation caught the attention of the Motorola company, which then placed his patented technology into their telephones. This eventually led to the very first telephone calls being made using cell phones. Henry Samson passed on June 4th, 2015. His genius and black excellence helped create the globally connected world we share today. This is Tammy Eswick for the Black Information Network.
12: 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I'm Mike Strautmanis, and my history lives here.
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14: Here's what's trending this hour. A federal judge has ordered the release of a handwritten note said to have been left by Jeffrey Epstein before his death in jail. The note, found by Epstein's former cellmate, includes phrases like time to say goodbye and dismisses the investigation against him. Epstein was found dead in his Manhattan jail cell in 2019, with the medical examiner ruling his death a suicide. I'm Bree Wood with what's trending.
13: Information Network, Eye on HBCUs, covering the latest news, sports, and events at our historically black colleges and universities. 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
15: A major moment for HBCU women's sports is gaining national attention thanks to hip-hop star Remy Ma. A documentary spotlighting women's basketball at Johnson C. Smith University has officially cracked the top 10 on the Remy Network, just weeks after being added to the platform. The film Brick and Brick takes viewers inside a turbulent season marked by coaching changes, leadership challenges, and a team fighting to find its identity in real time. And the rise isn't just about one team, it's about visibility. The Remy Network, launched in 2025, was built to give independent and often overlooked stories a platform. And it's already seeing strong engagement with millions of minutes watched early on. Now this documentary is trending alongside some of the platform's biggest titles, proving that HBCU women's basketball isn't just being featured, it's being watched. With the latest in HBCU news, I'm Morgan Wood on the Black Information Network, your home for black news first.
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15: Rapper Plies is turning Memorial Day weekend into a full-blown destination experience in Puerto Rico. The artist is headlining a multi-day event in San Juan, running from May 22nd through the 25th, featuring what organizers call a grown and sexy getaway for fans. The weekend includes five curated events, from all white parties to beach gatherings to nightlife experiences and excursions across the island. One of the highlights, Plies' signature 40 and Up with a Good Job all-white affair, bringing together professionals and fans for a high-energy celebration under the Puerto Rican skyline. Organizers say the event blends music, networking, and travel, turning Memorial Day into more than just a holiday, but a full cultural experience. Elsewhere in entertainment news, Nav and Quavo are reconnecting after 6 years on a new song. It's called Mutt and arrives alongside a video shot in Miami. The new track marks their first collaboration since 2020, Good Intentions, Brown Boy 2 Deluxe. Nav recently made an appearance at this year's Coachella, taking the stage during Swae Lee and Young Thug's set. With the latest in entertainment, I'm Morgan Wood on the Black Information Network.
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22: We begin with Raisa Kenye, a Black woman who has been found criminally responsible for a series of violent crimes in Midtown Atlanta in 2022.
15: The guilty verdict came despite her mental health diagnosis that she suffered from schizophrenia. She was sentenced to two consecutive life sentences plus 50 years in prison. The jury found her guilty but mentally ill on all counts, including murder and aggravated assault. The state argued that Kenye's actions were part of a calculated revenge plot, while the defense claimed she acted under delusional compulsion due to her history of schizophrenia. She went on a shooting spree that claimed the lives of two people. Her lawyer said he will ask for a new trial but will not represent her. I'm Morgan Wood on the Black Information Network.
23: Black former New England Patriots receiver Stephon Diggs was found not guilty of assaulting his personal chef after a trial that lasted 2 days. The chef, Jamila Adams, accused Diggs of slapping and choking her during an argument over money in their relationship. Diggs' attorneys argue that the alleged assault never happened and challenged Adams' credibility, pointing to financial demands she made. Witnesses testified that they did not see any injuries on Adams after the alleged incident, while prosecutors argued the case rested on her account of what happened. The jury deliberated for less than 2 hours before finding Diggs not guilty. The recent shutdown of Spirit Airlines, forcing nearly 20,000 of its employees out of a job, is still on the minds of many. A Black Georgia mother of eight is among the thousands impacted by the airline's ceasing operations.
24: I think it's very selfish to close a company at 3 a.m. and not even really have a conversation, not have a town hall.
23: That is Camille Carter. She received an email on May 1st from the Association of Flight Attendants encouraging Spirit Airlines employees to keep their heads up. A second email arrived later with more direct language. It was from Spirit's president and CEO, saying she and nearly 20,000 other employees were out of a job. She is still unclear as to benefits and a final paycheck.
22: And finally, R&B singer Sir is set to headline Denver, Colorado's 15th annual Juneteenth Music Festival on June 20th in the Five Points neighborhood. 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
8: A former FedEx driver in Texas who pled guilty to kidnapping, strangling, and beating a 7-year-old girl has been sentenced to death. Judge George Gallagher read the verdict Tuesday in the case of Tanner Horner.
9: Jury having answered the special issues making it mandatory that your punishment be death, it is therefore the order of this court that your punishment be death.
8: Horner admitted to killing Athena Strand in late 2022 after making a delivery at her father's home. Prosecutors also proved she was sexually assaulted. Her naked body was found 2 days after she disappeared. Horner originally told police he accidentally ran her over.
22: There is only one Black-owned pharmacy in the state of Missouri, and it's run by Dr. Marcus Howard, who is Black. The Greater Health Pharmacy recently held a community buyout event.
19: Historically, small independent pharmacies do struggle to compete with the larger chain pharmacies such as a CVS or Walgreens.
22: Howard says their buyout events help support local Black businesses like his own. He also says we have a staff that represents the community we serve. In Queens, New York, police are looking for four suspects connected to hate crimes. Council Speaker Julie Menin recently joined community leaders to condemn their actions.
25: This is completely unconscionable. We have a lot of work to do ahead, and this is why we fought so hard to pass this plan to combat anti-Semitism.
22: Swastikas and other anti-Semitic graffiti were found in five locations this week, including on schools, homes, and cars.
8: And finally, the topic of aliens popped up in former President Obama's first interview at the new Obama Presidential Center. Here's what he shared with Late Show host Stephen Colbert.
26: For those of you who still think that, you know, we've got little green men underground somewhere.
27: Yeah.
26: One of the things you learn as president.
27: Yes.
26: is government is terrible at keeping secrets.
23: When it comes to aliens and UFOs, the former president says a secret that big would be impossible to keep hidden from the world. I'm Nicole Deal, along with Mike Moore, on your home for Black News First, the Black Information Network. Your Healthy Minute is next.
0: Since its inception, the Blinded Veterans Association, or BVA, has been advocating for programs and services for veterans with vision loss. It trains and employs blind veterans to become experts in veterans' benefits and available services. These veterans search out other blind and visually impaired veterans to encourage them to utilize the resources available through the Department of Veterans Affairs Blind Rehabilitation Services. All over the country, the VA has residential and outpatient centers where veterans can learn to lead more independent, pleasant, and productive lives. To further enhance the quality of life for these veterans, the Blinded Veterans Association works with the VA to keep the places up to par. This is just one way the BVA fulfills its mission it's pursued since the end of World War II, to promote the welfare of blinded veterans so they may take their rightful place in the community. And that's your Healthy Minute. I'm Mike Island on the Black Information Network.
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2: BIN News this hour, I'm Terry McCready. Coming up, a face-off among L.A.'s mayoral candidates. The U.S. and Iran closing in on a deal. A federal judge in the Peach State is rejecting a motion by Fulton County officials to return 2020 election ballots seized by the FBI. But first, here's BIN News now.
10: Former Spirit Airlines flight attendants are struggling after the carrier's sudden shutdown. Former employee Mariana Kassar has launched a GoFundMe to help colleagues cover expenses as they search for new jobs.
11: It will go for everyone. It'll be split evenly, even if it's pennies or cents.
10: Spirit has now entered bankruptcy proceedings. Chicago's South Side leaders are urging Walgreens to reconsider plans to close the store at 86th and Cottage Grove. Black Alderman William Hall says the move would hurt seniors who rely on the pharmacy, while Walgreens cites theft and violence for the June 4th shutdown. And BET Experience Fan Fest has announced the first wave of performers for this summer's festival in Los Angeles. Mariah the Scientist headlines June 27th, joined by acts including B2K, Coi Leray, Fabulous, and G Herbo. Tickets are on sale now. 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
2: The top three candidates for Los Angeles mayor facing off this week in their first televised debate.
12: Excuse me, but SB 79 didn't pop up overnight. So all of those things that you just said, you're in charge of.
14: The mayor is in charge of the departments. The mayor is the leader of the city.
2: Black Democratic Mayor Karen Bass, Democratic Councilwoman Nithia Rahman, and independent reality TV personality and Palisades fire victim Spencer Pratt tackling several key issues. When asked about the Palisades fire, Bass blamed former L.A. Fire Chief Kristen Crowley for not having enough firefighters in place. Pratt said it was Bass's fault for draining the nearby reservoirs and called her a liar for claiming strong winds hampered efforts. He then went on to accuse her of allowing his house to burn down. In terms of the LAPD, Bass said she's been fighting to hire more officers and said Rahman voted against it. Former Vice President Kamala Harris is endorsing Bass for re-election. President Trump said things related to Iran are going well.
15: I call it a skirmish because that's what it is. It's a skirmish. And we're doing unbelievably well, as we did in Venezuela, where it was rapid, over in one day.
2: However, multiple reports are cautioning the Trump administration said talks could fall apart at the last second. Earlier, Trump issued a warning to Iran and said the bombing will begin again if a deal isn't reached. Elsewhere, Project Freedom has been paused, which was the process of the U.S. guiding vessels through the Strait of Hormuz. A federal judge in Georgia is rejecting a motion by Fulton County officials to return ballots and other materials from the 2020 election seized by the FBI in a court-authorized search earlier this year. The U.S. District Judge said attorneys representing Fulton County did not establish enough evidence to prove that the affidavit was deficient in a way that had a callous disregard for the county's rights. The judge did acknowledge the affidavit was defective in some respects by including misleading statements about the final ballot count in 2020. President Trump and his acolytes continue to allege without evidence that the county was mired in fraud. The judge opposed the county's argument that the FBI seizure of the ballots was a violation of 10th Amendment rights to administer elections. The Equal Employment Opportunity Commission is suing the New York Times on behalf of an employee who claims the company discriminated against him based on gender and race. According to the filing, the employee is a white male who alleges that he did not match the race and or sex characteristics. NYT sought to increase in its leadership through its diversity actions and aspirations. I'm Terry McCready for the Black Information Network.
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17: I'm Amber Payton on your home for 24/7 news, Norfolk's BIN 92.1, the Black Information Network. State Senator Eloise Lucas' Portsmouth business was searched by the FBI on Wednesday. Wavy News 10 reports the search was part of a corruption investigation, citing a person familiar with the matter. The FBI would only confirm it was executing a court-authorized federal search warrant in Portsmouth and did not directly name Lucas or give details.
18: It's an ongoing investigation, so I can't provide any more details at this time.
17: Video showed FBI evidence teams taking photos at the scene, and a nearby cannabis outlet was also searched. Black Democratic Congressman Bobby Scott of Newport News said Lucas, who was also black, deserves due process and a presumption of innocence. Black House Speaker Don Scott of Portsmouth also urged the public not to jump to conclusions, noting Lucas has not been charged with anything and questioning how a national media outlet appeared to be on scene early. Portsmouth's black mayor Shannon Glover said the city is aware of the federal activity but called it a federal matter with no city involvement. As questions swirl around the federal search, Lucas's family says they're still looking for answers. State Senator Eloise Lucas's daughter, Lisa Lucas Burke, says she does not know why the FBI was at her mother's office and business Wednesday. She told Wavy News 10 multiple law enforcement units were outside both locations, including the cannabis outlet, which Lucas co-owns.
20: Nothing to do with our healthcare, but I don't know. They hear the search, anything related to Lucas.
17: Lucas Burke said the FBI had not given the family any information and called the situation devastating for staff and individuals with developmental disabilities inside. Aileen Knoyton with the Hampton chapter of the NAACP says the Supreme Court's recent voting rights ruling could weaken political power for Black voters and other communities of color. Speaking with 13 News Now, Knoyton said the Voting Rights Act of 1965 was created to protect voters from discrimination and warned the ruling could open the door to more racial and partisan gerrymandering. She encouraged people to stay engaged by checking their voter registration, educating their families, and volunteering with voting rights organizations. Portsmouth is celebrating the completion of Baines Point, a new $18.9 million affordable housing community off of High Street. The development includes 52 and three-bedroom apartments for residents earning 30 to 80% of the area median income. Some units are reserved for residents with developmental disabilities. Baines Point is named after Eliza Baines, a Portsmouth woman who helped guide enslaved people to freedom on the Underground Railroad. And Marlene Bright, a longtime victim witness advocate in Norfolk, is being honored for nearly three decades of service. The Norfolk Commonwealth's Attorney's Office says Bright was recognized as an unsung hero by Virginia Attorney General Jay Jones, who is Black. Bright has worked with the office since 1997 and now helps crime victims and witnesses navigate the court process while connecting them to support services. Commonwealth's Attorney Ramin Fadahi called her a mentor and role model. For more on these stories, plus international, national, state, and local news impacting the Black community, listen to the Black Information Network on the iHeartRadio app or log on to BINnews.com. 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I'm Amber Payton on your home for Black News First, Norfolk's BIN 92.1, the Black Information Network.
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22: Cell phones have been an integral part of connecting our modern world. But did you know a Black nuclear engineer pioneered the technology for them? Henry Thomas Sampson was born in 1934 in Jackson, Mississippi. He earned his bachelor's degree in chemical engineering from Purdue University in 1956, followed by his master's degree from UCLA in 1961 and his PhD shortly after. In 1971, Henry Sampson created the Gamma Electric Cell. It's a device which produced long-lasting power to satellites. Sampson's innovation caught the attention of the Motorola Company, which then placed his patented technology into their telephones. This eventually led to the very first telephone calls being made using cell phones. Henry Sampson passed on June 4th, 2015. His genius and Black excellence helped create the globally connected world we share today. This is Tammy Eswick for the Black Information Network.
24: 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I'm Mike Strautmanis, and my history lives here.
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10: Here's what's trending this hour. Media pioneer Ted Turner has died at the age of 87. Turner, the founder of CNN and TBS, helped reshape news, sports, and entertainment. He owned the Atlanta Braves, Atlanta Hawks, and the wrestling company WCW, and later donated $1 billion to create the United Nations Foundation. Turner had faced ongoing health challenges in recent years. President Trump praised him as one of the greats and a longtime friend. I'm Bree Wood with What's Trending.
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25: It's been a rough few months for NFL star Stephon Diggs. He lost the Super Bowl. Rapper Cardi B left him, and he was cut by the New England Patriots. Now Diggs has been found not guilty of assault in Massachusetts after he was accused of choking his personal chef during an argument in late 2025.
26: As a fan, I would want to see Stephon Diggs back in the NFL. No.
25: From his 4th and 1 podcast, here's NFL MVP Cam Newton.
26: He's just such a superior talent.
27: Yeah.
26: Like, I don't like to see this because I know the temptation that they're faced with.
25: Pittsburgh Steelers receiver DK Metcalf will not face charges following an altercation with a fan. The incident happened at Ford Field back in December. Lions fan Ryan Kennedy was talking to Metcalf when the player allegedly threw his hands toward Kennedy's face.
28: Holy offense number 62.
25: The NFL may not need replacement refs for the upcoming season. The league and referees association has a new collective bargaining agreement, both scheduled for this week.
29: That penalty is declined. Touchdown!
25: The sides have been negotiating for the last 2 years, but hit a roadblock months ago. Hit your sports at 14 and 44 past each and every hour. I'm Ray Harris on the Black Information Network.
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10: NFL wide receiver Stephon Diggs has been found not guilty on all charges in his Massachusetts assault case.
0: Madam Forelady, has your jury agreed upon a verdict?
2: Yes.
0: On count one, strangulation or suffocation, what is your verdict?
2: Not guilty.
0: On count two, the charge of assault and battery, what is your verdict?
2: Not guilty.
10: Diggs had been accused of choking his personal chef during a dispute late last year. During the trial, his former chef, Jamila Adams, largely avoided questions about finances despite prosecutors arguing money was at the center of the conflict. MBET has announced Mariah the Scientist as the headliner for the BET Experience 2026 Fan Fest. She'll take the main stage presented by Hyundai on Saturday, June 27th, as part of the BET X Weekend in Los Angeles. The Fan Fest is set to bring together music, culture, and fan experiences ahead of the BET Awards, with performances from B2K, T.I., Nas, The Roots, and more. Events are expected to be announced in the coming weeks. 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With the latest in entertainment at 17 and 47 minutes past each hour, I'm Bree Wood on the Black Information Network, your home for Black news first.
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14: I'm Esther Dillard on your home for 24/7 news, the Black Information Network. Here are your top stories. A Texas carjacking ends in tragedy. We have the details. Authorities arrest the Black president of a chamber of commerce near Detroit. And a suspended leader of a firefighters union in L.A. is suing Mayor Karen Bass, claiming the Black mayor used a campaign of retaliation against him.
15: I 100% deny any misuse
2: of union funds or personal misconduct.
6: That's Freddie Escobar addressing the media after he claimed to drop off more than 1,500 receipts and a thumb drive at the union headquarters. NBC Los Angeles reports the International Association of Firefighters suspended Escobar and two other union leaders alleging misappropriation of funds. A recent audit covering 2018 through 2024 found Escobar allegedly made transactions totaling $800,000 without supporting documentation. He's now suing Mayor Bass, claiming she launched a campaign of retaliation against him for speaking out against her decisions. Bass responded this way to the allegations.
9: Well, my office is not involved in investigating Freddie Escobar. That is an internal matter to the union. It does not involve the city. And so we'll see how it all turns out.
6: And a special election race for a Michigan Senate seat appears to have ended in victory for Black candidate Chedrick Green. During a news conference, Green said, this is a win for working class families.
15: For people who do everything right, but still struggle because their wages aren't keeping up with the soaring prices.
9: That's right.
15: Yep. We'll have a working class guy who has walked in their shoes, fighting for them in Lansing.
6: The Marine veteran and retired firefighter defeated Republican Jason Tunney in a special election. Meanwhile, in Texas, a Black Muslim woman is on the defense after she planned a private Eid celebration at the city-owned indoor water park, sending out a flyer that said Muslims only. Organizer Dr. Amia Knight told NBC Dallas-Fort Worth she rented the whole park for a private event for Muslim families. She says it wasn't to exclude anyone, but rather was intended as the dress code for proper Muslim coverings for women and men.
17: That's not what I'm going for, and if that's how it's being taken, I'm definitely willing to adjust and say, hey, this is for modest fashion.
6: The city of Grand Prairie confirmed the park is available for rental by individuals and organizations. Knight has since changed the wording on the flyers. And finally, Black feminist and activist Dr. Brittany Cooper has released a children's book that celebrates her mom. It's called Mama Says I'm Fine. She told me on the BIN, the message for young children, especially girls, is...
18: And I wrote Eloquent Rage. I was trying to help Black women understand that it was actually okay for us to be angry because we live in a society that does unjust things to us to make us angry. But when I think about the relationship between moms and daughters, so much of what our labor is as a community is to raise daughters who are okay, who are confident, who are very self-assured. And sometimes the language that we use for that in our community is, baby, you're fine. You're just fine. You're okay.
6: I'm Esther Dillard on your home for Black News First, the Black Information Network.
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22: More Americans are working well past retirement age, not because they want to, but because they simply can't afford to stop. New data shows nearly one in five Americans over 65 is either working or looking for work, the highest level in decades. And for many seniors, the math just isn't adding up. The average Social Security check this year is around $2,000 a month, while basic living expenses for a single adult are often more than double that. So now older Americans are returning to the workforce, taking retail jobs, commuting long hours,
8: even starting second careers just to cover essentials like rent, groceries, healthcare, and prescriptions. And experts say this isn't just about inflation right now. Many Americans simply didn't save enough for retirement, while rising costs continue stretching fixed incomes thinner every year. One recent survey found 1 in 5 Americans over 50 has no retirement savings at all, and most worry prices are rising faster than their income. With Money News at 24 and 54 minutes past each hour, I'm Mimi Brown on your home for Black News First, the Black Information Network.
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21: I'm Misty Jordan on your home for 24/7 News, the Black Information Network. The president of Lathrop Village Chamber of Commerce and owner of Quality Auto Sales in Detroit has been arrested after the Oakland County Auto Theft Task Force raided his home Monday. Mark Watts is also the founder of the youth mentoring program Boys to Men. His friend Damon Knight was shocked by the arrest.
23: This will take our community by storm. Nobody is used to seeing stuff like this over here.
21: Knight says Watt is a well-regarded Black man in the community and says the action by the task force doesn't make sense. Authorities removed several guns from the home, but Watts has not yet been charged. A 62-year-old Florida man has been arrested on a bigamy charge in Georgia. Leslie Williams allegedly got married while already being legally married to someone else. Williams is a pastor and author of a book focusing on marital advice. The book is titled Love Her Like This. It offers guidance for husbands, encouraging men to strengthen their relationships and understand commitment. Williams faces a possible sentence of 1 to 10 years.

0: 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I'm Mike Stevens.
1: I'm Bree Wood with BIN News Now. A Black Michigan community leader is now facing criminal charges after an auto theft investigation. Mark Watts, president of the Lathrop Village Chamber of Commerce, is accused of possessing retagged stolen vehicles. His friends were stunned.
2: Like I say, this is a good community. He's a good guy.
1: He's pleaded not guilty and was released on bond and is due back in court May 18th. The Justice Department is seeking personal information on Georgia election workers from the 2020 election. The Trump administration subpoenaed officials in Fulton County, prompting concerns over intimidation and voter suppression. County leaders are asking a judge to block the request. And Black lawmakers in Mississippi are warning that redistricting plans could weaken the voting power of Black communities. The move follows a Supreme Court ruling that struck down a Louisiana map, prompting Mississippi's governor to call a special session. Get BIN News Now on demand 24/7 on the iHeartRadio app.
3: I'm Vanessa Tyler on the Black Information Network, your home for Black news first. Black people, the sirens are sounding.
4: And this, quite frankly, is going to be one of the most important midterms in the most recent contemporary history that we've seen in a long time, because it'll either determine that we will be able to stop this person in the White House right now or not. And if we can stop him by taking both Congress and the Senate, right, then what that could mean is all the bad things he wants to do will go away.
3: In part two of my conversation with the legal director of Black Voters Matter, April Albright, breaking down the urgency of what Black America needs to do now.
4: We've got to protect ourselves, right? We've got to reduce the harm that's happening to our people. If you are in those states that are called swing states, make sure that we get 100% registration with every person of color and every righteous ally that we can, so that we can control who goes to the Senate. We got to take the Senate back. We've got to start being honest that the Constitution that was written, that did not include us, that's actually still in place 250 years later, they celebrate this year, is still not operating in the way that we need it. We've also got to start looking at democracy tools. Is the way that America elects its representation enough protection for us? Are there other tools that other countries use, like in South Africa, like proportional representation, which says that if you've got 30% or 40% of folks of your ethnicity or your party, then guess what? You have 40% of the seats.
3: And these map manipulations, Black Voters Matter will fight in court. In the meantime, blue states stand up. Balance this thing out.
4: Places like California, New York, Illinois, Maryland have a sufficient amount of House of Representative seats that could balance the nefarious things happening in the southern states.
5: Many people believe, with most Black people living in the South, that there really are no red states, just states where not enough Black people vote. What do you think about that? And talk about what can be done with 100% Black voter participation.
4: What we always say at Black Voters Matter is, you know, when you live in a state like Alabama, where they have gerrymandered you so and they packed you so much into one district, right? Even if you have that one voice, you've got five other seats that are going to outnumber you.
3: And most importantly, never forget, our ancestors had much tougher battles.
4: Because they had an unwavering belief that we would win. And I do know that now it's harder and harder for us to see that, but it's no more harder than it was for Harriet and Frederick and others who were slaves trying to be free.
5: April Albright, thanks for taking the time at one of the most critical times of our lives.
4: Well, thank you for having us.
3: I'm Vanessa Tyler on the Black Information Network, your home for Black News First.
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5: I'm Amber Payton on your home for 24/7 news, Norfolk's BIN 92.1, the Black Information Network. State Senator Eloise Lucas' Portsmouth business was searched by the FBI on Wednesday. Wavy News 10 reports the search was part of a corruption investigation, citing a person familiar with the matter. The FBI would only confirm it was executing a court-authorized federal search warrant in Portsmouth and did not directly name Lucas or give details.
6: It's an ongoing investigation, so I can't provide any more details at this time.
5: Video showed FBI evidence teams taking photos at the scene, and a nearby cannabis outlet was also searched. Black Democratic Congressman Bobby Scott of Newport News said Lucas, who was also black, deserves due process and a presumption of innocence. Black House Speaker Don Scott of Portsmouth also urged the public not to jump to conclusions, noting Lucas has not been charged with anything and questioning how a national media outlet appeared to be on scene early. Portsmouth's black mayor Shannon Glover said the city is aware of the federal activity, but called it a federal matter with no city involvement. As questions swirl around the federal search, Lucas's family says they're still looking for answers. State Senator Eloise Lucas's daughter, Lisa Lucas Burke, says she does not know why the FBI was at her mother's office and business Wednesday. She told Wavy News 10 multiple law enforcement units were outside both locations, including the cannabis outlet, which Lucas co-owns.
7: Nothing to do with our health care, but I don't know. They hear the search, anything related to Lucas.
5: Lucas Burke said the FBI had not given the family any information and called the situation devastating for staff and individuals with developmental disabilities inside. Gaylene Knoyton with the Hampton chapter of the NAACP says the Supreme Court's recent voting rights ruling could weaken political power for black voters and other communities of color. Speaking with 13 News Now, Knoyton said the Voting Rights Act of 1965 was created to protect voters from discrimination and warned the ruling could open the door to more racial and partisan gerrymandering. She encouraged people to stay engaged by checking their voter registration, educating their families, and volunteering with voting rights organizations. Portsmouth is celebrating the completion of Baines Point, a new $18.9 million affordable housing community off of High Street. The development includes 52 and three-bedroom apartments for residents earning 30% to 80% of the area median income. Some units are reserved for residents with developmental disabilities. Baines Point is named after Eliza Baines, a Portsmouth woman who helped guide enslaved people to freedom on the Underground Railroad. And Marlene Bright, a longtime victim witness advocate in Norfolk, is being honored for nearly three decades of service. The Norfolk Commonwealth's Attorney's Office says Bright was recognized as an unsung hero by Virginia Attorney General Jay Jones, who is black. Bright has worked with the office since 1997 and now helps crime victims and witnesses navigate the court process while connecting them to support services. Commonwealth's Attorney Ramin Fadahi called her a mentor and role model. For more on these stories, plus international, national, state, and local news impacting the black community, listen to the Black Information Network on the iHeartRadio app or log on to BINnews.com. 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I'm Amber Payton on your home for Black News First, Norfolk's BIN 92.1, the Black Information Network.
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15: The opinions, beliefs, and viewpoints expressed in this commentary are those of the author and do not necessarily represent those of BIN and its founding partners and employees.
16: I'm James T. Harris, and I have something to say. For years in American politics, one accusation could end the argument. Not facts, not evidence, not results. Just one word, racist. And Republicans? They folded. They backed down. They apologized, even when they were right. But that era is over. This week, Ron DeSantis stood in that fire and didn't blink. And when Hakeem Jeffries tried to bring the old playbook, the outrage, the tough talk, the implication, it didn't land because the fear is gone. That's the real story here. Not the headlines, not the back and forth. The fear is gone. And when that fear disappears, the entire political dynamic changes. Republicans aren't reacting anymore. They're acting. They're not waiting for approval. They're moving policy. Florida didn't hesitate. The redistricting fight already handled. The legislation passed. The lines drawn. The decision made. By the time Jeffries showed up with his response, it wasn't leadership. It was lag. A day late and a dollar short. And then came the moment that said it all.
17: We gonna do maximum warfare against Republicans. Florida Republicans, you F around, you gonna find out all this stuff. And, you know, what I said was, listen, and he's like, oh, if you do the redistricting, we're going to take out all your members. We're going to do all this stuff. And what I said was, go ahead, make my day.
16: DeSantis didn't just respond. He mocked him. Pitch perfect. Not over the top, not reckless, surgical. And it wasn't just a jab. It was a message, a clear signal that the old rules don't apply anymore. No more suburban sensitivity, no more walking on eggshells. As Jeffries himself likes to say, maximum warfare everywhere all the time. And well, now he's getting exactly that. And it's coming from the suburbs. I'm James T. Harris for the Black Information Network.
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18: Here's what's trending this hour. Antivirus is a deadly disease linked to rat droppings, and now an eighth case has been linked to a cruise ship. The World Health Organization says it believes a Dutch couple brought antivirus with them when they boarded the MV Hondius in Argentina. They died, so did another passenger, and five other people are sick, including the ship's doctor. Several of those infected are now at or on their way to hospitals. I'm Bree Wood with What's Trending.
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19: A major moment for HBCU women's sports is gaining national attention thanks to hip-hop star Remy Ma. A documentary spotlighting women's basketball at Johnson C. Smith University has officially cracked the top 10 on the Remy Network, just weeks after being added to the platform. The film Brick and Brick takes viewers inside a turbulent season marked by coaching changes, leadership challenges, and a team fighting to find its identity in real time. And the rise isn't just about one team, it's about visibility. The Remy Network launched in 2025.

0: 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With the latest in HBCU news, I'm Morgan Wood on the Black Information Network, your home for Black News First.
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8: Actress Jennifer Lewis is speaking out about Black celebrities who attended this year's Met Gala, questioning their presence during a time when many families are facing real economic pain. In a video posted online, Lewis pointed to recent layoffs, cuts to children's programs, and financial strain, she says, are connected to Amazon founder Jeff Bezos' companies.
9: They cut nearly 30,000 jobs and gutted the Washington Post. They showed up anyway, posturing and posing, hoping to be the most.
8: Jeff Bezos and wife Lauren Sanchez Bezos served as lead sponsors and honorary co-chairs of this year's Met Gala. And in more entertainment news, gospel star Erica Campbell is taking on a dramatic new role with Lifetime. The network has released the trailer for Thou Shalt Not Commit Adultery, a faith-based thriller, premiering June 6th. Campbell plays a respected Christian author whose image unravels after a blackmail scheme exposes an affair. The cast includes Trey Byers, Jasmine Guy, and former NBA star Matt Barnes. With the latest in entertainment at 17 and 47 minutes past each hour, I'm Bree Wood on the Black Information Network, your home for Black News First.
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14: 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Here are your top stories. Black Voters Matter legal director April Albright talks about what Black voters should do now. Black New Jersey Democratic U.S. Senator Cory Booker was in Birmingham, Alabama, taking part in a town hall meeting. And Black pastor Tory Roberts, co-leader of the Potter's House in Texas, is sharing his message of hope and transformation with the release of his new book entitled Knowing. The release comes on the heels of his wife, Pastor Sarah Jakes Roberts, suffering from a serious accident. Her father, Bishop T.D. Jakes, explained in a special church service that his daughter was jumping on the trampoline with her daughter when she fell and fractured her neck. Your book, Knowing, is about anchoring yourself in divine certainty during uncertain times. And then life really handed you something that nobody could have actually prepared you for. Kind of impart to us what Knowing actually did for you when the thing you didn't see coming arrived anyway.
15: Yeah, thank you. That's I love that question because the reason why it's knowing and not known from a place of arrival is that we are constantly knowing. And so when Sarah's accident happened, obviously, it shook me up pretty good. And transparently, I was wrestling between two perspectives. One perspective was this accident could have cost my wife her life or paralysis. And that was very, it was extremely discouraging. And when I lived in that space, that perspective, I was troubled and really could not do anything more than grieve. But then there was another perspective, and that perspective was this wasn't a doomsday, but this was a day of deliverance. This was a day of God's protection. And so, you know, the very first chapter, which is Be Still and Know, which addresses when you have to go through a difficult, unknown circumstance that you can know things even in the midst of unknowings or what you don't know.
16: Your book describes exactly what people are really feeling right now. Political chaos, fear, distrust. Then you said that you were not gripped by the way you used to be. So I wonder if you could explain what changed for you when you talked about that in the book.
15: For me, it was clear that it was one thing, and that was a knowing that I've had since I was a little boy, the reality of a greater plan at work, irrespective to what I'm facing or what I'm going through, that life is an unfolding. And ultimately, even the things that did not feel good were working together for my good.
16: The book Knowing is available wherever books are sold. I'm Esther Dillard on your home for Black News First, the Black Information Network.
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21: As home prices and everyday costs keep climbing, more families are going back to something a lot of Black families have done for generations, living together under one roof to make money work. New data shows multi-generational homes are on the rise, with grandparents, parents, and kids increasingly pooling resources to afford housing, childcare, elder care, and monthly bills. And for many families, it's not just about culture, it's about survival in this economy. The challenge, these homes aren't cheap. The average multi-generational home now costs more than $700,000 nationwide, far higher than a typical home price. But families are still buying them because splitting one larger mortgage can sometimes be more affordable than paying for separate homes, childcare, assisted living, and long commutes. Experts say more Americans are realizing that living together can create financial breathing room, especially as rent, health care, and housing costs continue putting pressure on working families and retirees alike. 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
22: I'm Misty Jordan.
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22: The suspected gunman in the White House Correspondents Association dinner shooting is being indicted on four charges. Cole Thomas Allen is facing charges for attempting to assassinate President Trump, assaulting an officer or employee of the United States with a deadly weapon, and two other firearms-related charges. Prosecutors have portrayed the attack in court filings as an act of political violence and noted that the president was a target. The 31-year-old alleged gunman has agreed to remain detained ahead of trial, but has not yet entered a plea.
16: Los Angeles Mayor Karen Bass and City Councilwoman Nathia Rahman faced off Tuesday in a heated debate about who should be the next mayor of L.A.
0: Homelessness going down 2 years in a row for the first time doesn't mean we don't still have homelessness.
16: The 90-minute debate featured a lot of finger-pointing regarding affordability and homelessness. Rahman said she feels frustrated regarding the city's fiscal stability and housing costs. The current black mayor told the audience she wants a second term to continue the progress she's made on reducing homelessness and crime. Rahman said the mayor's Inside Safe Homeless program is too costly and not working as promised.
22: A short film called Consumption is promising to shed light on eating disorders in the black community. The documentary is directed by 21-year-old Nevaeh Dudley, a student at Howard University. The film looks into the impact of isolation and the importance of human connection and breaking harmful patterns. Nevaeh's project aims to address the lack of visibility and resources for black individuals struggling with eating disorders while offering a raw and honest portrayal.
16: And the Emmett Till and Mamie Till Mobley Let the World See traveling exhibit is now open at the Civil Rights Memorial Center in Montgomery, Alabama. The exhibit was created by the Emmett Till Interpretive Center, the Till family, and the Children's Museum of Indianapolis. It serves as an interactive, time-traveling, immersive experience. The exhibit also honors the life and legacy of Emmett Till and his mother, Mamie. The exhibit will be on display until August 14th.
22: I'm Misty Jordan, along with Esther Dillard, on your home for Black News First, the Black Information Network. Now, here's your healthy minute.
4: New research shows your next vacation could do more than relax you. It may actually help slow aging. A new study out of Edith Cowan University finds that positive travel experiences can improve the body's balance, boost resilience, and support repair systems while also lowering stress. Researchers say travel often means more movement, social connection, and time away from daily pressures, all factors linked to better physical and mental health. Studies show chronic stress, often driven by systemic racism and lifelong social pressures, plays a major role in premature aging and higher mortality rates among Black Americans. At the same time, Black travelers represent a growing $145 billion market, with many prioritizing rest, safety, and culturally welcoming experiences when they travel. Researchers caution the benefits of travel only apply when the trips are safe and stress-free. That's your Healthy Minute. I'm Morgan Wood on the Black Information Network.
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23: BIN News this hour. I'm Terry McCready. Coming up, a face-off among LA's mayoral candidates. The U.S. and Iran closing in on a deal. A federal judge in the Peach State is rejecting a motion by Fulton County officials to return 2020 election ballots seized by the FBI. But first, here's BIN News now.
24: Former Spirit Airlines flight attendants are struggling after the carrier's sudden shutdown. Former employee Mariana Kassar has launched a GoFundMe to help colleagues cover expenses as they search for new jobs.
25: It will go for everyone. It'll be split evenly, even if it's pennies or cents.
24: Spirit has now entered bankruptcy proceedings. Chicago's South Side leaders are urging Walgreens to reconsider plans to close the store at 86th and Cottage Grove. Black Alderman William Hall says the move would hurt seniors who rely on the pharmacy, while Walgreens cites theft and violence for the June 4th shutdown. MBET Experience Fan Fest has announced the first wave of performers for this summer's festival in Los Angeles. Mariah the Scientist headlines June 27th, joined by acts including B2K, Coi Leray, Fabulous, and G Herbo. 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
23: The top three candidates for Los Angeles mayor facing off this week in their first televised debate.
0: Excuse me, but SB 79 didn't pop up overnight. So all of those things that you just said, you're in charge of.
8: The mayor is in charge of the departments.
0: And
8: the mayor is the leader of the city.
23: Black Democratic Mayor Karen Bass, Democratic Councilwoman Nithya Rahman, and independent reality TV personality and Palisades fire victim Spencer Pratt tackling several key issues. When asked about the Palisades fire, Bass blamed former LA Fire Chief Kristen Crowley for not having enough firefighters in place. Pratt said it was Bass's fault for draining the nearby reservoirs and called her a liar for claiming strong winds hampered efforts. He then went on to accuse her of allowing his house to burn down. In terms of the LAPD, Bass said she's been fighting to hire more officers and said Rahman voted against it. Former Vice President Kamala Harris is endorsing Bass for re-election. President Trump said things related to Iran are going well.
9: I call it a skirmish because that's what it is. It's a skirmish. And we're doing unbelievably well, as we did in Venezuela, where it was rapid, over in one day.
23: However, multiple reports are cautioning the Trump administration said talks could fall apart at the last second. Earlier, Trump issued a warning to Iran and said the bombing will begin again if a deal isn't reached. Elsewhere, Project Freedom has been paused, which was the process of the U.S. guiding vessels through the Strait of Hormuz. A federal judge in Georgia is rejecting a motion by Fulton County officials to return ballots and other materials from the 2020 election seized by the FBI in a court-authorized search earlier this year. The U.S. District Judge said attorneys representing Fulton County did not establish enough evidence to prove that the affidavit was deficient in a way that had a callous disregard for the county's rights. The judge did acknowledge the affidavit was defective in some respects by including misleading statements about the final ballot count in 2020. President Trump and his acolytes continue to allege without evidence that the county was mired in fraud. The judge opposed the county's argument that the FBI seizure of the ballots was a violation of 10th Amendment rights to administer elections. The Equal Employment Opportunity Commission is suing the New York Times on behalf of an employee who claims the company discriminated against him based on gender and race. According to the filing, the employee is a white male who alleges that he did not match the race and or sex characteristics. NYT sought to increase in its leadership through its diversity actions and aspirations. I'm Terry McCready for the Black Information Network.
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13: I'm Amber Payton on your home for 24/7 news, Norfolk's BIN 92.1, the Black Information Network. State Senator Eloise Lucas' Portsmouth business was searched by the FBI on Wednesday. Wavy News 10 reports the search was part of a corruption investigation, citing a person familiar with the matter. The FBI would only confirm it was executing a court-authorized federal search warrant in Portsmouth and did not directly name Lucas or give details.
14: It's an ongoing investigation, so I can't provide any more details at this time.
13: Video showed FBI evidence teams taking photos at the scene, and a nearby cannabis outlet was also searched. Black Democratic Congressman Bobby Scott of Newport News said Lucas, who was also black, deserves due process and a presumption of innocence. Black House Speaker Don Scott of Portsmouth also urged the public not to jump to conclusions, noting Lucas has not been charged with anything and questioning how a national media outlet appeared to be on scene early. Portsmouth's black mayor Shannon Glover said the city is aware of the federal activity, but called it a federal matter with no city involvement. As questions swirl around the federal search, Lucas's family says they're still looking for answers. State Senator Eloise Lucas's daughter, Lisa Lucas Burke, says she does not know why the FBI was at her mother's office and business Wednesday. She told Wavy News 10 multiple law enforcement units were outside both locations, including the cannabis outlet, which Lucas co-owns.
15: Nothing to do with our health care, but I don't know. They hear the search, anything related to Lucas.
13: Lucas Burke said the FBI had not given the family any information and called the situation devastating for staff and individuals with developmental disabilities inside. Gaylene Knoyton with the Hampton chapter of the NAACP says the Supreme Court's recent voting rights ruling could weaken political power for black voters and other communities of color. Speaking with 13 News Now, Knoyton said the Voting Rights Act of 1965 was created to protect voters from discrimination and warned the ruling could open the door to more racial and partisan gerrymandering. She encouraged people to stay engaged by checking their voter registration, educating their families, and volunteering with voting rights organizations. Portsmouth is celebrating the completion of Baines Point, a new $18.9 million affordable housing community off of High Street. The development includes 52 and 3-bedroom apartments for residents earning 30% to 80% of the area median income. Some units are reserved for residents with developmental disabilities. Baines Point is named after Eliza Baines, a Portsmouth woman who helped guide enslaved people to freedom on the Underground Railroad. And Marlene Bright, a longtime victim witness advocate in Norfolk, is being honored for nearly 3 decades of service. The Norfolk Commonwealth's Attorney's Office says Bright was recognized as an unsung hero by Virginia Attorney General Jay Jones, who is black. Bright has worked with the office since 1997 and now helps crime victims and witnesses navigate the court process while connecting them to support services. Commonwealth's Attorney Ramin Fadahi called her a mentor and role model. For more on these stories, plus international, national, state, and local news impacting the black community, listen to the Black Information Network on the iHeartRadio app or log on to BINnews.com. 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I'm Amber Payton on your home for Black News First, Norfolk's BIN 92.1, the Black Information Network.
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16: 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Jakes passes his 100 million plus Potter's House empire to his kids. The establishment is valued between $20 and $147 million.
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20: 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Gaston Motel in Birmingham, Alabama, known for its role in the civil rights movement, will close temporarily in May for a $4 million renovation.
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22: Cell phones have been an integral part of connecting our modern world. But did you know a Black nuclear engineer pioneered the technology for them? Henry Thomas Sampson was born in 1934 in Jackson, Mississippi. He earned his bachelor's degree in chemical engineering from Purdue University in 1956, followed by his master's degree from UCLA in 1961 and his PhD shortly after. In 1971, Henry Sampson created the Gamma Electric Cell. It's a device which produced long-lasting power to satellites. Sampson's innovation caught the attention of the Motorola Company, which then placed his patented technology into their telephones. This eventually led to the very first telephone calls being made using cell phones. Henry Sampson passed on June 4th, 2015. His genius and Black excellence helped create the globally connected world we share today. This is Tammy Eswick for the Black Information Network.
27: 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I'm Mike Strautmanis, and my history lives here.
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28: Here's what's trending this hour. The three leading candidates for Los Angeles mayor faced off in their first televised debate Wednesday. Incumbent Mayor Karen Bass, Councilwoman Nithya Raman, and independent candidate Spencer Pratt clashed over public safety. Bass said she's pushed to hire more LAPD officers and criticized Raman for opposing the plan. Raman argued the proposal was too expensive and would hurt other city services. Pratt said he supports hiring more officers and cutting back on costly overtime. I'm Bree Wood with What's Trending.
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0: It's been a rough few months for NFL star Stephon Diggs. He lost the Super Bowl. Rapper Cardi B left him, and he was cut by the New England Patriots. Now Diggs has been found not guilty of assault in Massachusetts after he was accused of choking his personal chef during an argument in late 2025.
6: As a fan, I would want to see Stephon Diggs back in the NFL.
0: Yeah. On his Fourth and One podcast, here's NFL MVP Cam Newton.
6: He's just such a superior talent.
7: Yeah.
6: Like, I don't like to see this because I know the temptation that they're faced with.
0: Pittsburgh Steelers receiver DK Metcalf will not face charges following an altercation with a fan. The incident happened at Ford Field back in December. Lions fan Ryan Kennedy was talking to Metcalf when the player allegedly threw his hands toward Kennedy's face.
8: Holding, offense number 62.
0: The NFL may not need replacement refs for the upcoming season. The league and referees association has a new collective bargaining agreement, both scheduled for this week.
9: That penalty is declined. Touchdown!
0: The sides have been negotiating for the last 2 years, but hit a roadblock months ago.
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10: Megan Thee Stallion is opening up about how she balances her rapper life and personal life. In a cover story for Entrepreneur, the rapper said she had to learn how to separate the two. She explained that as her fame increased, she felt like she was always leaning into the Megan Thee Stallion persona, and that her celebrity status began to affect how those around her treated her. She said, "Whatever happened to Megan Thee Stallion today, I should not take that home to my real friends, relationships, and family." Adding, "This is two different lives I'm living." The Houston rapper recently wrapped up her Broadway debut on May 1st, where she played Ziegler in Moulin Rouge, the musical. Elsewhere in entertainment, Chris Brown is revealing the star-studded guest list for his upcoming album titled Brown. In a teaser on Instagram, he announced that the album will have collaborations with Leon Thomas, Tank, Vybz Kartel, Bryson Tiller, Sexy Red, and more. The upcoming record marks Brown's 12th album. It will be out on May 8th. With the latest in entertainment, I'm Morgan Wood on the Black Information Network. BINnews.com, your home for Black news first.
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13: I'm Mike Moore.
14: And I'm Nicole Deal. On your home for 24/7 news, the Black Information Network.
13: We begin with the congressional map battle. The battle appears to be gaining momentum.
10: This comes after the Supreme Court's ruling striking down Louisiana's map. The high court called it an unconstitutional gerrymander that relied too much on race. And that's opened the door to Republican-led states to redraw their maps to favor the GOP. Republicans in Louisiana, Alabama, Tennessee, and Mississippi have started the process to redraw their maps. Republican-controlled Florida and Democrat-controlled Virginia already have new maps, but both are being challenged in court. This battle began after California and Texas redrew their maps. I'm Morgan Wood on the Black Information Network.
14: And now the latest on Cole Allen. The suspected gunman in the White House Correspondents Association dinner shooting is being indicted on 4 charges by a federal grand jury in Washington, D.C. The counts include attempting to assassinate President Donald Trump and assaulting a federal officer with a deadly weapon. Prosecutors have portrayed the attack in court filings as an act of political violence and notes that the president was a target of the attack. The charges stem from the April 25th incident. The 31-year-old alleged gunman identifies himself as half black and half white. He has agreed to remain detained ahead of trial, but has not yet entered a plea. In Chicago, Illinois, tickets are now for sale as the opening of the Obama Presidential Center Museum draws near. The museum will open to the public on June 19th, but tickets are available now at the museum website, obama.org. The former president promoted the museum in an interview with Stephen Colbert that aired recently on The Late Show. He says he wants the new center to put his presidency in context. Obama says he wants people to understand the extraordinary journey this country took to get its first African-American president. The Obama Foundation is a nonprofit collaborator of the Black Information Network.
13: Our next story is out of Jackson, Mississippi. The city council has approved a plan to dissolve the city's Parks and Recreation Department. Black Jackson Mayor John Horn.
15: It's estimated that that will yield between $450,000 and $500,000 in savings. We don't expect that we'll give up any efficiencies. In fact, we're cutting more grass and looking at parks maintenance and management more effectively now, I think, than we've seen in several years.
13: The mayor went on to say this move will begin redistributing its duties across other departments as part of a cost-saving effort. And finally, meet Toriana Pope. Pope is a Black HVAC teacher at Norfolk Technical Center in Virginia.
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13: He's teaching students from across the district how to become a young professional. 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I'm Mike Moore, along with Nicole Deal on your home for 24/7 News, the Black Information Network.
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14: If you filed your federal taxes late during the COVID pandemic or paid your taxes late during the COVID pandemic, the IRS may owe you some money. A new court ruling has opened the door for what many are calling a COVID tax refund. Now, to be clear, this is not free money from the IRS, so don't get too excited. This is specifically about refunding money you may have paid in penalties and interest. During COVID, the IRS suspended certain tax deadlines from January 20th of 2020 through July 10th of 2023. A court later clarified that taxpayers can challenge penalties tied to that time frame. That includes things like late filing penalties, late payment penalties, underpayment penalties, and the additional interest associated with those penalties. To get the refund, you will have to file a protective refund claim, and the deadline for filing that is July 10th. Money news at 24 and 54 minutes past each hour. 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
14: The Obama Presidential Center is opening next month in Chicago, Illinois. Former President Barack Obama recently appeared on the Today Show telling Jenna Bush all about the project that took over 10 years to complete.
2: The goal for me has been to create something that's a living monument. Not to me, but to this idea of American citizenship. And if we can encourage that, then I'll feel pretty good. And I think people will really enjoy being there.
14: The 19-acre Presidential Center is expected to open on June 19th, the federal Juneteenth holiday. The Obama Foundation is a nonprofit collaborator of the Black Information Network.
13: Spirit Airlines is starting its bankruptcy process after going to court in New York City on Tuesday. About 17,000 Spirit employees are expected to be laid off during the bankruptcy process, which could take months. Spirit suddenly canceled flights for thousands of customers over the weekend, ceasing operations after more than 30 years in business. Former tenants of the Leland House apartment building in downtown Detroit have received limited access to the building to retrieve personal items. Residents like Kenneth Ogburn and Diane Lamb, who are Black, say it's been frustrating.
12: I know it's going to be emotional for me to walk in here. I stayed on the 16th floor, and I just want to see what my unit looks like.
16: A lot of things got damaged. Fish tank exploded. All the fish were dead. Turtles, all my animals were still in there dead.
13: The Leland House was shut down by the city 6 months ago after it was deemed unsafe. 38 households were evacuated and have been waiting to get their belongings.
14: And finally, after 15 years of shaping reality TV, VH1 is closing the book on its influential franchise, Love and Hip Hop. The finale will be a 6-part limited series that will air this fall on VH1. The retrospective event will revisit the show's biggest moments and bring together cast members from all 4 cities, New York, Atlanta, Hollywood, and Miami. I'm Nicole Deal, along with Mike Moore, on your home for Black News First, the Black Information Network. Your Washington Roundup is next.
20: Secretary of War Pete Hegseth said the ceasefire between the U.S. and Iran is still on. Speaking at the Pentagon briefing, Hegseth said the process of the U.S. guiding vessels through the Strait of Hormuz is temporary and separate from ongoing military operations. At the White House on Monday, President Donald Trump called the Iran war a little detour.
21: Our country's booming now, despite the fact that we're in a mini war, because that's all they are.
20: Chairman of the Joint Chiefs of Staff, General Dan Kane, says Iran has attacked U.S. forces more than 10 times since the ceasefire began. Meanwhile, CNN reports Israel is coordinating with the U.S.

0: against a white male employee. The EEOC claimed the worker was denied a promotion in violation of civil rights law. The Times rejects the lawsuit as politically motivated and says it will defend itself.
1: And four men accused in the killing of Florida rapper Julio Fulio could learn their fate today. Closing arguments begin in Tampa before jury deliberations. The men face first-degree murder charges and possible death sentences after the rapper was shot and killed 2 years ago.
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2: I'm Kevin Brown on your home for 24/7 News, the Black Information Network. A landlord in the Bronx is getting hit with a record-high $31 million in penalties after being accused of leaving deplorable and unsafe conditions for his tenants. Black Bronx Borough President Vanessa Gibson says tenants have had to put up with a lot at Fulton Terrace and Fordham Towers.
3: Malfunctioning elevators, insufficient heat and hot water, vermin, mice, rats. It's been years of neglect, folks.
2: Mayor Zoran Mandani's administration says the owners are now being forced to make repairs following hundreds of unresolved violations. The administration is also demanding Fannie Mae work with the city to bring in another owner for the 500 apartments. Mandani has vowed to go hard after negligent landlords since taking office. Tenant leader Ashanti Logue says there have been deplorable conditions for years.
4: We are struggling with broken elevators, rats and roaches that turn living spaces into sources of stress, old and failing appliances that are never replaced.
2: Six of seven GOP incumbents in the Indiana Senate have lost their respective primaries. NBC's Black correspondent Shaquille Brewster reports President Trump had actively opposed those legislators, endorsing the candidates who challenged them.
5: Mr. Trump slamming the lawmakers after they voted against his call to change the state's congressional map, a move that would have created two additional GOP-friendly seats in November's midterm elections.
2: And in Ohio, Trump-backed Vivek Ramaswamy won the Republican primary in the state's governor's race. He'll face Democrat Amy Acton, who did not have any primary challengers. Louisiana's Higher Education Board is eliminating an incentive that encouraged universities to graduate more minority students, potentially causing historically black colleges and universities to lose millions of dollars in funding. The change, prompted by Trump's executive orders against diversity initiatives, removes the underrepresented minority completer metric from the funding formula. While some non-HBCUs may benefit from the redistribution of funds, Southern University System and Grambling State University stand to lose significant amounts. Critics argue that the move hinders efforts to support students from diverse backgrounds and places additional financial burdens on HBCUs. Quanza Jones and her husband, Jose E. Feliciano, are set to make history as the first black woman and second Latino majority owners in Major League Baseball. The couple reached an agreement to purchase the San Diego Padres for a reported $3.9 billion, breaking the previous MLB record. Jones, a successful entrepreneur and philanthropist, has a track record of historic achievements and community involvement. The ownership transfer is pending approval from Major League Baseball clubs, the Security and Exchange Commission, and the City of San Diego, with the formal start of their era expected around the summer's All-Star break. The Padres, the only major professional sports team in San Diego, have seen increased attendance and success on the field in recent seasons. For more news impacting the black community, listen to the Black Information Network on the iHeartRadio app or log on to BINnews.com. 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
3: I'm Amber Payton on your home for 24/7 news, Norfolk's BIN 92.1, the Black Information Network. State Senator Eloise Lucas' Portsmouth business was searched by the FBI on Wednesday. Wavy News 10 reports the search was part of a corruption investigation, citing a person familiar with the matter. The FBI would only confirm it was executing a court-authorized federal search warrant in Portsmouth and did not directly name Lucas or give details.
4: It's an ongoing investigation, so I can't provide any more details at this time.
3: Video showed FBI evidence teams taking photos at the scene, and a nearby cannabis outlet was also searched. Black Democratic Congressman Bobby Scott of Newport News said Lucas, who was also black, deserves due process and a presumption of innocence. Black House Speaker Don Scott of Portsmouth also urged the public not to jump to conclusions, noting Lucas has not been charged with anything and questioning how a national media outlet appeared to be on scene early. Portsmouth's black mayor Shannon Glover said the city is aware of the federal activity but called it a federal matter with no city involvement. As questions swirl around the federal search, Lucas's family says they're still looking for answers. State Senator Eloise Lucas's daughter, Lisa Lucas Burke, says she does not know why the FBI was at her mother's office and business Wednesday. She told Wavy News 10 multiple law enforcement units were outside both locations, including the cannabis outlet, which Lucas co-owns.
5: Nothing to do with our health care, but I don't know. They hear the search, anything related to Lucas.
3: Lucas Burke said the FBI had not given the family any information and called the situation devastating for staff and individuals with developmental disabilities inside. Gaylene Knoyton with the Hampton chapter of the NAACP says the Supreme Court's recent voting rights ruling could weaken political power for black voters and other communities of color. Speaking with 13 News Now, Knoyton said the Voting Rights Act of 1965 was created to protect voters from discrimination and warned the ruling could open the door to more racial and partisan gerrymandering. She encouraged people to stay engaged by checking their voter registration, educating their families, and volunteering with voting rights organizations. Portsmouth is celebrating the completion of Baines Point, a new $18.9 million affordable housing community off of High Street. The development includes 52 and 3-bedroom apartments for residents earning 30% to 80% of the area median income. Some units are reserved for residents with developmental disabilities. Baines Point is named after Eliza Baines, a Portsmouth woman who helped guide enslaved people to freedom on the Underground Railroad. And Marlene Bright, a longtime victim witness advocate in Norfolk, is being honored for nearly 3 decades of service. The Norfolk Commonwealth's Attorney's Office says Bright was recognized as an unsung hero by Virginia Attorney General Jay Jones, who is black. Bright has worked with the office since 1997 and now helps crime victims and witnesses navigate the court process while connecting them to support services. Commonwealth's Attorney Ramin Fadahi called her a mentor and role model. For more on these stories, plus international, national, state, and local news impacting the black community, listen to the Black Information Network on the iHeartRadio app or log on to BINnews.com. 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I'm Amber Payton on your home for Black News First, Norfolk's BIN 92.1, the Black Information Network.
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18: The opinions, beliefs, and viewpoints expressed in this commentary are those of the author and do not necessarily represent those of BIN and its founding partners and employees.
19: Junk food is not a constitutional right. I am James C. Harris, and I have something to say. Florida just did something painfully reasonable. SNAP benefits can still buy meat, fruit, vegetables, dairy, grains, staples, you know, food. But now, under Florida's new rule, taxpayer-funded EBT cards can no longer be used for soda, candy, energy drinks, cookies, cupcakes, Twinkies, and ultra-processed desserts. And naturally, some people are big mad. But here's the key. The moment I pay for your SNAP benefits, then I should have a say in how you spend my tax money. That is not cruelty. That is accountability. Because SNAP was not created so taxpayers could subsidize diabetes, obesity, heart disease, and bad habits. It was created to help low-income families eat, not snack, not binge, not turn the checkout line into a taxpayer-funded junk food run. And listen carefully. Nobody is saying poor people do not deserve help. Nobody is saying children should go hungry. What we are saying is this. If the public is paying for the food, then the public has every right to insist that money be used for actual nutrition. The same people screaming choice never seem to care about the taxpayer's choice, the worker's choice, the family struggling to pay its own grocery bill while also funding somebody else's cart. If you want soda, candy, cupcakes, and junk food, fine. Go earn your own money and buy it, but don't demand freedom with somebody else's wallet. Florida didn't take food away. Florida drew a line, and it is a line every serious state should follow. I am James T. Harris for the Black Information Network.
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20: Here's what's trending this hour. President Trump is sounding optimistic about an end to the war with Iran. Speaking at the White House Wednesday, Trump said there have been very good talks over the past day and that a potential deal is taking shape. Iran's foreign ministry confirms it's reviewing a U.S. proposal described as a one-page framework aimed at ending the conflict and opening negotiations over Iran's nuclear program. Officials on both sides say discussions are ongoing. I'm Bree Wood with what's trending.
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13: A major moment for HBCU women's sports is gaining national attention thanks to hip-hop star Remy Ma. A documentary spotlighting women's basketball at Johnson C. Smith University has officially cracked the top 10 on the Remy Network, just weeks after being added to the platform. The film Brick and Brick takes viewers inside a turbulent season marked by coaching changes, leadership challenges, and a team fighting to find its identity in real time. And the rise isn't just about one team, it's about visibility. The Remy Network, launched in 2025, was built to give independent and often overlooked stories a platform. And it's already seeing strong engagement with millions of minutes watched early on. Now this documentary is trending alongside some of the platform's biggest titles, proving that HBCU women's basketball isn't just being featured, it's being watched. With the latest in HBCU news, I'm Morgan Wood on the Black Information Network, your home for Black News First.
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13: Rapper Plies is turning Memorial Day weekend into a full-blown destination experience in Puerto Rico. The artist is headlining a multi-day event in San Juan, running from May 22nd through the 25th, featuring what organizers call a grown and sexy getaway for fans. The weekend includes five curated events from all white parties to beach gatherings to nightlife experiences and excursions across the island. One of the highlights, Plies' signature 40 and up with a good job all-white affair, bringing together professionals and fans for a high-energy celebration under the Puerto Rican skyline. Organizers say the event blends music, networking, and travel, turning Memorial Day into more than just a holiday, but a full cultural experience. Elsewhere in entertainment news, Nav and Quavo are reconnecting after 6 years on a new song. It's called Mutt and arrives alongside a video shot in Miami. The new track marks their first collaboration since 2020, Good Intentions, Brown Boy 2 Deluxe. Nav recently made an appearance at this year's Coachella, taking the stage during Sway Lee and Young Thug's set. With the latest in entertainment, I'm Morgan Wood on the Black Information Network.
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0: We begin with Raisa Kenye, a Black woman who has been found criminally responsible for a series of violent crimes in Midtown Atlanta in 2022.
22: The guilty verdict came despite her mental health diagnosis that she suffered from schizophrenia. She was sentenced to 2 consecutive life sentences plus 50 years in prison. The jury found her guilty but mentally ill on all counts, including murder and aggravated assault. The state argued that Kenye's actions were part of a calculated revenge plot, while the defense claimed she acted under delusional compulsion due to her history of schizophrenia. She went on a shooting spree that claimed the lives of 2 people. Her lawyer said he will ask for a new trial but will not represent her. I'm Morgan Wood on the Black Information Network.
21: Black former New England Patriots receiver Stephon Diggs was found not guilty of assaulting his personal chef after a trial that lasted 2 days. The chef, Jamila Adams, accused Diggs of slapping and choking her during an argument over money in their relationship. Diggs' attorneys argue that the alleged assault never happened and challenged Adams' credibility, pointing to financial demands she made. Witnesses testified that they did not see any injuries on Adams after the alleged incident, while prosecutors argued the case rested on her account of what happened. The jury deliberated for less than 2 hours before finding Diggs not guilty. The recent shutdown of Spirit Airlines, forcing nearly 20,000 of its employees out of a job, is still on the minds of many. A Black Georgia mother of 8 is among the thousands impacted by the airline's ceasing operations.
23: I think it's very selfish to close a company at 3 a.m. and not even really have a conversation, not have a town hall.
21: That is Camille Carter. She received an email on May 1st from the Association of Flight Attendants encouraging Spirit Airlines employees to keep their heads up. A second email arrived later with more direct language. It was from Spirit's president and CEO saying she and nearly 20,000 other employees were out of a job. She is still unclear as to benefits and a final paycheck.
0: And finally, R&B singer Sir is set to headline Denver, Colorado's 15th annual Juneteenth Music Festival on June 20th in the Five Points neighborhood. The free festival features live music, food, and family-friendly activities with a focus on spotlighting local Black artists and entrepreneurs. Sir, known for his soulful ballads and collaborations with artists like Kendrick Lamar, is said to be a fitting choice for the community-focused event. 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
21: A former FedEx driver in Texas who pled guilty to kidnapping, strangling, and beating a 7-year-old girl has been sentenced to death. Judge George Gallagher read the verdict Tuesday in the case of Tanner Horner.
3: Jury having answered the special issues making it mandatory that your punishment be death, it is therefore the order of this court that your punishment be death.
21: Horner admitted to killing Athena Strand in late 2022 after making a delivery at her father's home. Prosecutors also proved she was sexually assaulted. Her naked body was found 2 days after she disappeared. Horner originally told police he accidentally ran her over.
0: There is only one Black-owned pharmacy in the state of Missouri, and it's run by Dr. Marcus Howard, who is Black. The Greater Health Pharmacy recently held a community buyout event.
4: Historically, small independent pharmacies do struggle to compete with the larger chain pharmacies such as a CVS or Walgreens.
0: Howard says their buyout events help support local Black businesses like his own. He also says we have a staff that represents the community we serve. In Queens, New York, police are looking for four suspects connected to hate crimes. Council Speaker Julie Menin recently joined community leaders to condemn their actions.
5: This is completely unconscionable. We have a lot of work to do ahead, and this is why we fought so hard to pass this plan to combat anti-Semitism.
0: Swastikas and other anti-Semitic graffiti were found in five locations this week, including on schools, homes, and cars.
21: And finally, the topic of aliens popped up in former President Obama's first interview at the new Obama Presidential Center. Here's what he shared with Late Show host Stephen Colbert.
6: For those of you who still think that, you know, we've got little green men underground somewhere.
7: Yeah.
6: One of the things you learn as president.
7: Yes.
6: Is government is terrible at keeping secrets.
21: When it comes to aliens and UFOs, the former president says a secret that big would be impossible to keep hidden from the world. I'm Nicole Deal, along with Mike Moore, on your home for Black News First, the Black Information Network. 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
8: 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It trains and employs blind veterans to become experts in veterans benefits and available services. These veterans search out other blind and visually impaired veterans to encourage them to utilize the resources available through the Department of Veterans Affairs Blind Rehabilitation Services. All over the country, the VA has residential and outpatient centers where veterans can learn to lead more independent, pleasant, and productive lives. To further enhance the quality of life for these veterans, the Blinded Veterans Association works with the VA to keep the places up to par. This is just one way the BVA fulfills its mission it's pursued since the end of World War II, to promote the welfare of blinded veterans so they may take their rightful place in the community. And that's your Healthy Minute. I'm Mike Island on the Black Information Network.
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9: BIN News this hour, I'm Terry McCready. Coming up, President Trump is upbeat about the status of the Iran war. A black lawmaker in Virginia is the subject of an FBI corruption probe. A high-profile black voting rights activist testifying before state lawmakers in Tennessee. But first, here's BIN News now.
10: Seven candidates vying to be California's next governor faced off in a nationally televised debate on CNN. Frontrunners Democrat Xavier Becerra and Republican Steve Hilton clashed over who's to blame for rising costs.
11: The price of goods, groceries, have gone up in California because of Donald Trump's illegal tariffs.
12: You see, all they can say is not true.
10: Candidates also debated homelessness, immigration, and AI. The fight over congressional maps is escalating after the Supreme Court struck down Louisiana's districts as unconstitutional gerrymandering. Republicans in several southern states are now moving to redraw maps to favor the GOP, while new maps in Florida and Virginia are already facing court challenges. And tickets are now on sale for the Obama Presidential Center Museum ahead of its Juneteenth opening. The Obama Foundation is a nonprofit collaborator of the Black Information Network. Get BIN News now, on demand, 24/7, on the iHeartRadio app. Back to Terry McCready.
9: President Trump striking an optimistic tone over ending the war in Iran in his latest comments following reports of a deal on the table. Trump telling reporters from the White House yesterday that there have been very good talks in the past several hours.
13: They want to make a deal badly, and we'll see if we get there. If we get there, they can't have nuclear weapons. You know, it's very simple.
9: Iran's foreign ministry spokesman confirming his government was reviewing the U.S. plan, a reported one-page memorandum of understanding that sets a framework to end the war and begin negotiations on Iran's nuclear program. The news sent stocks surging and the price of oil plunging, but it did not halt the rise of gas in the U.S., which is now over $4.50 a gallon. A black Virginia State Democratic lawmaker and ally of Governor Abigail Spanberger is now at the center of a major FBI corruption probe. The FBI reportedly raiding the office of State Senator L. Louise Lucas, who arrived at her office as the raids were being conducted. According to multiple reports, agents executed court-authorized criminal search warrants at Lucas's office in Portsmouth and simultaneously carried out a SWAT team search of a nearby cannabis dispensary co-owned by the lawmaker. At least three people were detained during the raids. Prominent black voting rights activist and former Georgia State House Minority Leader Stacey Abrams testified before Tennessee state lawmakers yesterday. This comes after the Supreme Court declared Louisiana's congressional map an illegal gerrymander and ordered the lines redrawn. Black House Minority Leader Hakeem Jeffries sounding off about similar GOP efforts in other states.
15: F around and find out. If they go down the road of a DeSantis dummy mander, the Florida Republicans are going to find themselves in the same situation as Texas Republicans, who are on the run right now. And under no circumstances are Texas Republicans picking up five seats. They'll be fortunate if they get two or three.
9: Tennessee legislators are weighing a new congressional map that would carve up the state's only majority black district and threaten the sole Democratic member of its House delegation. Tennessee lawmakers convened in a special session to address the president's call for GOP-led states to proceed with mid-decade redistricting ahead of the midterms. Abrams urged lawmakers to ignore the political frenzy and remember the legislature's obligation to govern on behalf of every citizen in Tennessee. Abrams said the question is whether America will continue the long unfinished work of building a multiracial, multiethnic, ideologically diverse, multi-generational democracy. Stay informed, stay connected, and subscribe. Follow VIN News this hour wherever you get your podcasts. 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
22: I'm Amber Payton on your home for 24/7 news, Norfolk's BIN 92.1, the Black Information Network. State Senator Eloise Lucas' Portsmouth business was searched by the FBI on Wednesday. Wavy News 10 reports the search was part of a corruption investigation, citing a person familiar with the matter. The FBI would only confirm it was executing a court-authorized federal search warrant in Portsmouth and did not directly name Lucas or give details.
23: It's an ongoing investigation, so I can't provide any more details at this time.
22: Video showed FBI evidence teams taking photos at the scene, and a nearby cannabis outlet was also searched. Black Democratic Congressman Bobby Scott of Newport News said Lucas, who was also black, deserves due process and a presumption of innocence. Black House Speaker Don Scott of Portsmouth also urged the public not to jump to conclusions, noting Lucas has not been charged with anything and questioning how a national media outlet appeared to be on scene early. Portsmouth's black mayor Shannon Glover said the city is aware of the federal activity, but called it a federal matter with no city involvement. As questions swirl around the federal search, Lucas's family says they're still looking for answers. State Senator Eloise Lucas's daughter, Lisa Lucas Burke, says she does not know why the FBI was at her mother's office and business Wednesday. She told Wavy News 10 multiple law enforcement units were outside both locations, including the cannabis outlet, which Lucas co-owns.
24: Nothing to do with our health care, but I don't know. They hear the search, anything related to Lucas.
22: Lucas Burke said the FBI had not given the family any information and called the situation devastating for staff and individuals with developmental disabilities inside. Gaylene Knoyton with the Hampton chapter of the NAACP says the Supreme Court's recent voting rights ruling could weaken political power for black voters and other communities of color. Speaking with 13 News Now, Knoyton said the Voting Rights Act of 1965 was created to protect voters from discrimination and warned the ruling could open the door to more racial and partisan gerrymandering. She encouraged people to stay engaged by checking their voter registration, educating their families, and volunteering with voting rights organizations. Portsmouth is celebrating the completion of Baines Point, a new $18.9 million affordable housing community off of High Street. The development includes 52 and three-bedroom apartments for residents earning 30% to 80% of the area median income. Some units are reserved for residents with developmental disabilities. Baines Point is named after Eliza Baines, a Portsmouth woman who helped guide enslaved people to freedom on the Underground Railroad. And Marlene Bright, a longtime victim witness advocate in Norfolk, is being honored for nearly three decades of service. The Norfolk Commonwealth's Attorney's Office says Bright was recognized as an unsung hero by Virginia Attorney General Jay Jones, who is black. Bright has worked with the office since 1997 and now helps crime victims and witnesses navigate the court process while connecting them to support services. Commonwealth's Attorney Ramin Fadahi called her a mentor and role model. For more on these stories, plus international, national, state, and local news impacting the black community, listen to the Black Information Network on the iHeartRadio app or log on to BINnews.com. 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I'm Amber Payton on your home for Black News First, Norfolk's BIN 92.1, the Black Information Network.
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26: Stories from the tide to the town.
6: If you want to know.
27: The court narrowed how the Voting Rights Act can be used in redistricting, making it harder to create majority-minority districts. States could see new fights over representation.
26: It's the Black Information Network.
29: This Trump Supreme Court just threw out the protections that were earned by the Civil Rights Movement.
6: What happens next?
30: Florida's Black Democratic Representative Angie Nixon made headlines for disrupting the final passage of a redistricting bill backed by Governor Ron DeSantis.
26: Happens here.
31: The opinions, beliefs, and viewpoints expressed in this commentary are those of the author and do not necessarily represent those of BIN and its founding partners and employees. Now it's time to bring the funk with Roland S. Martin.
32: If you want to understand why we must be fighting hard against Republicans trying to get rid of black congressional districts, Bishop William Barber laid it out on Roland Martin Unfiltered.
33: Here are some things that if we had not had a diverse Congress because of the Voting Rights Act, here are things that would not have ever existed. The American Rescue Plan that put $1.9 trillion in economic relief to combat COVID would not have passed without a diverse coalition. Infrastructure, investment in jobs, 1.2 million infrastructure. When you talk about this is hurting black, white, and everybody when they want to roll back these laws, the Inflation Reduction Act would not have passed. CHIP and Science Act that put $52 billion in not only semiconductors, I know it's a little technical, but in research to make sure that our communities are not left behind would not have passed. The Affordable Care Act would not have passed. All of these things passed and many others, Roland, only because of the gains of the second Reconstruction and only because we had a diverse Congress where the black congressional caucus was able to be the conscience of the nation and vote and make sure that things were done.
32: This is why it must be all hands on deck. This is why we must have massive protests taking place in state capitals, in Tennessee, in South Carolina, in Alabama, in Florida, in Mississippi, in Texas, in Arkansas, in North Carolina. We must send the message that this generation is not going to be quiet and silent as these people try to destroy the hard-fought black political rights that our ancestors put their lives on the line to get. I'm Roland Martin on the Black Information Network.
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8: Here's what's trending this hour. Former New York City Mayor Rudy Giuliani is out of intensive care as he continues to recover from pneumonia at a hospital in Florida. A spokesperson says the 81-year-old is improving despite pre-existing respiratory issues. Giuliani plans to apply for the World Trade Center Health Program, believing his illness is connected to exposure from the September 11th attacks. I'm Bree Wood with what's trending.
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9: It's been a rough few months for NFL star Stephon Diggs. He lost the Super Bowl. Rapper Cardi B left him, and he was cut by the New England Patriots. Now Diggs has been found not guilty of assault in Massachusetts after he was accused of choking his personal chef during an argument in late 2025.
10: As a fan, I would want to see Stephon Diggs back in the NFL. Yeah.
9: From his Fourth and One podcast, here's NFL MVP Cam Newton.
10: He's just such a superior talent.
11: Yeah.
10: Like, I don't like to see this because I know the temptation that they're faced with.
9: Pittsburgh Steelers receiver DK Metcalf will not face charges following an altercation with a fan. The incident happened at Ford Field back in December. Lions fan Ryan Kennedy was talking to Metcalf when the player allegedly threw his hands toward Kennedy's face.
12: Holding offense number 62.
9: The NFL may not need replacement refs for the upcoming season. The league and referees association has a new collective bargaining agreement, both scheduled for this week.
13: That penalty is declined. Touchdown!
9: The sides have been negotiating for the last 2 years, but hit a roadblock months ago.
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8: NFL wide receiver Stephon Diggs has been found not guilty on all charges in his Massachusetts assault case.
16: Madam Forelady, has your jury agreed upon a verdict?
19: Yes.
16: On count one, strangulation or suffocation, what is your verdict?
19: Not guilty.
16: On count two, the charge of assault and battery, what is your verdict?
19: Not guilty.
8: Diggs had been accused of choking his personal chef during a dispute late last year. During the trial, his former chef, Jamila Adams, largely avoided questions about finances despite prosecutors arguing money was at the center of the conflict. MBET has announced Mariah the Scientist as the headliner for the BET Experience 2026 Fan Fest. She'll take the main stage presented by Hyundai on Saturday, June 27th, as part of the BET X Weekend in Los Angeles. The Fan Fest is set to bring together music, culture, and fan experiences ahead of the BET Awards, with performances from B2K, T.I., Nas, The Roots, and more. Events are expected to be announced in the coming weeks. Tickets are on sale now. With the latest in entertainment at 17 and 47 minutes past each hour, I'm Bree Wood on the Black Information Network, your home for Black news first.
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11: I'm Esther Dillard on your home for 24/7 news, the Black Information Network. Here are your top stories. A Texas carjacking ends in tragedy. We have the details. Authorities arrest the Black president of a chamber of commerce near Detroit. And a suspended leader of a firefighters union in L.A. is suing Mayor Karen Bass, claiming the Black mayor used a campaign of retaliation against him.
17: I 100% deny any misuse of union funds or personal misconduct.
11: That's Freddie Escobar addressing the media after he claimed to drop off more than 1,500 receipts and a thumb drive at the union headquarters. NBC Los Angeles reports the International Association of Firefighters suspended Escobar and two other union leaders alleging misappropriation of funds. A recent audit covering 2018 through 2024 found Escobar allegedly made transactions totaling $800,000 without supporting documentation. He's now suing Mayor Bass, claiming she launched a campaign of retaliation against him for speaking out against her decisions. Bass responded this way to the allegations.
19: Well, my office is not involved in investigating Freddie Escobar. That is an internal matter to the union. It does not involve the city. And so we'll see how it all turns out.
11: And a special election race for a Michigan Senate seat appears to have ended in victory for Black candidate Chedrick Green. During a news conference, Green said, this is a win for working class families.
20: For people who live everything right, but still struggle because their wages aren't keeping up with the soaring prices.
19: That's right.
20: Yep. We'll have a working class guy who has walked in their shoes, fighting for them in Lansing.
11: The Marine veteran and retired firefighter defeated Republican Jason Tunney in a special election. Meanwhile, in Texas, a Black Muslim woman is on the defense after she planned a private Eid celebration at the city-owned indoor water park, sending out a flyer that said Muslims only. Organizer Dr. Amia Knight told NBC Dallas-Fort Worth she rented the whole park for a private event for Muslim families. She says it wasn't to exclude anyone, but rather was intended as the dress code for proper Muslim coverings for women and men.
21: That's not what I'm going for, and if that's how it's being taken, I'm definitely willing to adjust and say, hey, this is for modest fashion.
11: The city of Grand Prairie confirmed the park is available for rental by individuals and organizations. Knight has since changed the wording on the flyers. And finally, Black feminist and activist Dr. Brittany Cooper has released a children's book that celebrates her mom. It's called Mama Says I'm Fine. She told me on the BIN, the message for young children, especially girls, is...
22: And I wrote Eloquent Rage. I was trying to help Black women understand that it was actually okay for us to be angry because we live in a society that does unjust things to us to make us angry. But when I think about the relationship between moms and daughters, so much of what our labor is as a community is to raise daughters who are okay, who are confident, who are very self-assured. And sometimes the language that we use for that in our community is, baby, you're you're fine. You're just fine. You're okay.
11: I'm Esther Dillard on your home for Black News First, the Black Information Network.
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6: More Americans are working well past retirement age, not because they want to, but because they simply can't afford to stop. New data shows nearly 1 in 5 Americans over 65 is either working or looking for work, the highest level in decades. And for many seniors, the math just isn't adding up. The average Social Security check this year is around $2,000 a month, while basic living expenses for a single adult are often more than double that. So now older Americans are returning to the workforce, taking retail jobs, commuting long hours, even starting second careers just to cover essentials like rent, groceries, healthcare, and prescriptions. And experts say this isn't just about inflation right now. Many Americans simply didn't save enough for retirement, while rising costs continue stretching fixed incomes thinner every year. One recent survey found 1 in 5 Americans over 50 has no retirement savings at all, and most worry prices are rising faster than their income. With Money News at 24 and 54 minutes past each hour, I'm Mimi Brown on your home for Black News First, the Black Information Network.
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10: I'm Misty Jordan on your home for 24/7 News, the Black Information Network. The president of Lathrop Village Chamber of Commerce and owner of Quality Auto Sales in Detroit has been arrested after the Oakland County Auto Theft Task Force raided his home Monday. Mark Watts is also the founder of the youth mentoring program Boys to Men. His friend Damon Knight was shocked by the arrest.
12: This will take our community by storm. Nobody is used to seeing stuff like this over here.
10: Knight says Watt is a well-regarded Black man in the community and says the action by the task force doesn't make sense. Authorities removed several guns from the home, but Watts has not yet been charged. A 62-year-old Florida man has been arrested on a bigamy charge in Georgia. Leslie Williams allegedly got married while already being legally married to someone else. Williams is a pastor and author of a book focusing on marital advice. The book is titled Love Her Like This. It offers guidance for husbands, encouraging men to strengthen their relationships and understand commitment. Williams faces a possible sentence of 1 to 10 years in prison. The price of the gas pump is continuing to climb. According to AAA, the national average for a gallon of regular gas reached $4.48 early this week. That's up from $4.17 a week ago. In Rhode Island, where the average price is now $4.42, Lori Cadman says she's feeling sticker shock.
23: I'm on a fixed income, disability retirement, and this isn't fixed. This just keeps going up and up and up.
10: Drivers in California are still seeing the highest average price in the nation at $6.13. Overall, gas prices are up $1.32 a gallon from this time last year. And passengers nationwide are still feeling the impacts of Spirit Airlines suddenly shutting down. Many passengers across the country are stranded. Others are searching for their luggage with no communication from the airline. Nikki Young, a black passenger, was on a cruise with her son when she got the news.
7: And in the middle of the ocean and found out that all our flights were canceled. Our luggage was prioritized to go to Spirit. Spirit doesn't know where it is. The cruise line doesn't know where it is.
10: Many major airlines are offering discounted flights to stranded Spirit customers through Friday. I'm Misty Jordan on your home for Black News First, the Black Information Network. 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
1: I'm Vanessa Tyler on the Black Information Network, your home for Black news first. Black people, the sirens are sounding.
2: And this, quite frankly, is going to be one of the most important midterms in the most recent contemporary history that we've seen in a long time, because it'll either determine that we will be able to stop this person in the White House right now or not. And if we can stop him by taking both Congress and the Senate, right, then what that could mean is all the bad things he wants to do will go away.
1: In part two of my conversation with the legal director of Black Voters Matter, April Albright, breaking down the urgency of what Black America needs to do now.
2: We've got to protect ourselves, right? We've got to reduce the harm that's happening to our people. If you are in those states that are called swing states, make sure that we get 100% registration with every person of color and every righteous ally that we can, so that we can control who goes to the Senate. We got to take the Senate back. We've got to start being honest that the Constitution that was that did not include us, that's actually still in place 250 years later, they celebrate this year, is still not operating in the way that we need it. We've also got to start looking at democracy tools. Is the way that America elects its representation enough protection for us? Are there other tools that other countries use, like in South Africa, like proportional representation, which says that if you've got 30% or 40% of folks of your ethnicity or your party, then guess what? You have 40% of the seats.
1: And these map manipulations, Black Voters Matter will fight in court. In the meantime, blue states stand up, balance this thing out.
2: Places like California, New York, Illinois, Maryland have a sufficient amount of House of Representative seats that could balance the nefarious things happening in the southern states.
3: Many people believe, with most Black people living in the South, that there really are no red states, just states where not enough Black people vote. What do you think about that? And talk about what can be done with 100% Black voter participation.
2: What we always say at Black Voters Matter is, you know, when you live in a state like Alabama, where they have gerrymandered you so and they packed you so much into one district, right? Even if you have that one voice, you've got five other seats that are going to outnumber you.
1: And most importantly, never forget, our ancestors had much tougher battles.
2: Because they had an unwavering belief that we would win. And I do know that now it's harder and harder for us to see that, but it's no more harder than it was for Harriet and Frederick and others who were slaves trying to be free.
3: April Albright, thanks for taking the time at one of the most critical times of our lives.
2: Well, thank you for having us.
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0: Peyton on your home for 24/7 news, Norfolk's BIN 92.1, the Black Information Network. State Senator Eloise Lucas' Portsmouth business was searched by the FBI on Wednesday. Wavy News 10 reports the search was part of a corruption investigation, citing a person familiar with the matter. The FBI would only confirm it was executing a court-authorized federal search warrant in Portsmouth and did not directly name Lucas or give details.
1: It's an ongoing investigation, so I can't provide any more details at this time.
0: Video showed FBI evidence teams taking photos at the scene, and a nearby cannabis outlet was also searched. Black Democratic Congressman Bobby Scott of Newport News said Lucas, who was also black, deserves due process and a presumption of innocence. Black House Speaker Don Scott of Portsmouth also urged the public not to jump to conclusions, noting Lucas has not been charged with anything and questioning how a national media outlet appeared to be on scene early. Portsmouth's black mayor Shannon Glover said the city is aware of the federal activity, but called it a federal matter with no city involvement. As questions swirl around the federal search, Lucas's family says they're still looking for answers. State Senator Eloise Lucas's daughter, Lisa Lucas Burke, says she does not know why the FBI was at her mother's office and business Wednesday. She told Wavy News 10 multiple law enforcement units were outside both locations, including the cannabis outlet, which Lucas co-owns.
2: Nothing to do with our health care, but I don't know. They hear the search, anything related to Lucas.
0: Lucas Burke said the FBI had not given the family any information and called the situation devastating for staff and individuals with developmental disabilities inside. Gaylene Knoyton with the Hampton chapter of the NAACP says the Supreme Court's recent voting rights ruling could weaken political power for black voters and other communities of color. Speaking with 13 News Now, Knoyton said the Voting Rights Act of 1965 was created to protect voters from discrimination and warned the ruling could open the door to more racial and partisan gerrymandering. She encouraged people to stay engaged by checking their voter registration, educating their families, and volunteering with voting rights organizations. Portsmouth is celebrating the completion of Baines Point, a new $18.9 million affordable housing community off of High Street. The development includes 52 and 3-bedroom apartments for residents earning 30% to 80% of the area median income. Some units are reserved for residents with developmental disabilities. Baines Point is named after Eliza Baines, a Portsmouth woman who helped guide enslaved people to freedom on the Underground Railroad. And Marlene Bright, a longtime victim witness advocate in Norfolk, is being honored for nearly 3 decades of service. The Norfolk Commonwealth's Attorney's Office says Bright was recognized as an unsung hero by Virginia Attorney General Jay Jones, who is black. Bright has worked with the office since 1997 and now helps crime victims and witnesses navigate the court process while connecting them to support services. Commonwealth's Attorney Ramin Fadahi called her a mentor and role model. 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I'm Amber Payton on your home for Black News First, Norfolk's BIN 92.1, the Black Information Network.
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21: Cell phones have been an integral part of connecting our modern world. But did you know a Black nuclear engineer pioneered the technology for them? Henry Thomas Sampson was born in 1934 in Jackson, Mississippi. He earned his bachelor's degree in chemical engineering from Purdue University in 1956, followed by his master's degree from UCLA in 1961 and his PhD shortly after. In 1971, Henry Sampson created the Gamma Electric Cell. It's a device which produced long-lasting power to satellites. Sampson's innovation caught the attention of the Motorola Company, which then placed his patented technology into their telephones. This eventually led to the very first telephone calls being made using cell phones. Henry Sampson passed on June 4th, 2015. His genius and Black excellence helped create the globally connected world we share today. This is Tammy Eswick for the Black Information Network.
22: 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I'm Mike Strautmanis, and my history lives here.
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0: Apple has agreed to pay out $250 million to settle a class action lawsuit. The plaintiffs say the company exaggerated its AI features before Apple launched the iPhone 16. Apple did not admit to any wrongdoing, but it's agreeing to pay customers about $95 if they bought an iPhone 15 or 16 during a certain time frame. I'm Bree Wood with What's Trending.
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1: A major moment for HBCU women's sports is gaining national attention thanks to hip-hop star Remy Ma. 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And the rise isn't just about one team, it's about visibility. The Remy Network, launched in 2025, was

0: 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With the latest in HBCU news, I'm Morgan Wood on the Black Information Network, your home for Black News First.
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0: Actress Jennifer Lewis is speaking out about Black celebrities who attended this year's Met Gala, questioning their presence during a time when many families are facing real economic pain. In a video posted online, Lewis pointed to recent layoffs, cuts to children's programs, and financial strain, she says, are connected to Amazon founder Jeff Bezos' companies.
6: They cut nearly 30,000 jobs and gutted the Washington Post. They showed up anyway, posturing and posing, hoping to be the most.
0: Jeff Bezos and wife Lauren Sanchez Bezos served as lead sponsors and honorary co-chairs of this year's Met Gala. And in more entertainment news, gospel star Erica Campbell is taking on a dramatic new role with Lifetime. The network has released the trailer for Thou Shalt Not Commit Adultery, a faith-based thriller. Premiering June 6th, Campbell plays a respected Christian author whose image unravels after a blackmail scheme exposes an affair. The cast includes Trey Byers, Jasmine Guy, and former NBA star Matt Barnes. With the latest in entertainment at 17 and 47 minutes past each hour, I'm Bree Wood on the Black Information Network, your home for Black News First.
2: The 23rd of August is recognized in many countries as the International Day for the Remembrance of the Transatlantic Slave Trade and its eventual abolition. The Day of Remembrance was selected by the UNESCO agency to acknowledge a historic slave uprising in the French colony of Santo Domingo, now known as Haiti. On the eve of August 22, 1791, African-American men and women revolted against slave owners. This uprising triggered the Haitian Revolution and eventually led to the island's independence from French colonizers in 1804. Over 200,000 Haitians perished during the multi-year conflict, along with thousands of French troops and colonists. The first Day of Remembrance occurred in Haiti in 1998. Today, countries around the world recognize this date and its contribution towards abolishing the slave trade. And that's a fact. I'm Wes N. Tishome for the Black Information Network.
7: I'm Esther Dillard on your home for 24/7 News, the Black Information Network. Here are your top stories. Black Voters Matter legal director April Albright talks about what Black voters should do now. Black New Jersey Democratic U.S. Senator Cory Booker was in Birmingham, Alabama, taking part in a town hall meeting. And Black pastor Tory Roberts, co-leader of the Potter's House in Texas, is sharing his message of hope and transformation with the release of his new book entitled Knowing. The release comes on the heels of his wife, Pastor Sarah Jakes Roberts, suffering from a serious accident. Her father, Bishop T.D. Jakes, explained in a special church service that his daughter was jumping on the trampoline with her daughter when she fell and fractured her neck. Your book, Knowing, is about anchoring yourself in divine certainty during uncertain times. And then life really handed you something that nobody could have actually prepared you for. Kind of impart to us what Knowing actually did for you when the thing you didn't see coming arrived anyway.
8: Yeah, I love that question because the reason why it's knowing and not known from a place of arrival is that we are constantly knowing. And so when Sarah's accident happened, obviously it shook me up pretty good. And transparently, I was wrestling between two perspectives. One perspective was this accident could have cost my wife her life, or paralysis. And that was very, it was extremely discouraging. And when I lived in that space, that perspective, I was troubled and really could not do anything more than grieve. But then there was another perspective, and that perspective was, this wasn't a doomsday, but this was a day of deliverance. This was a day of God's protection. And so, you know, the very first chapter, which is Be Still and Know, which addresses when you have to go through a difficult, unknown circumstance that you can know things even in the midst of unknowings or what you don't know.
5: Your book describes exactly what people are really feeling right now. Political chaos, fear, distrust. Then you said that you were not gripped by the way you used to be. So I wonder if you could explain what changed for you when you talked about that in the book.
8: For me, it was clear that it was one thing, and that was a knowing that I've had since I was a little boy, the reality of a greater plan at work, irrespective to what I'm facing or what I'm going through, that life is an unfolding. And ultimately, even the things that did not feel good were working together for my good.
5: The book Knowing is available wherever books are sold. I'm Esther Dillard on your home for Black News First, the Black Information Network.
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12: 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New data shows multi-generational homes are on the rise, with grandparents, parents, and kids increasingly pooling resources to afford housing, childcare, elder care, and monthly bills. And for many families, it's not just about culture, it's about survival in this economy. The challenge, these homes aren't cheap. The average multi-generational home now costs more than $700,000 nationwide, far higher than a typical home price. But families are still buying them because splitting one larger mortgage can sometimes be more affordable than paying for separate homes, childcare, assisted living, and long commutes. Experts say more Americans are realizing that living together can create financial breathing room, especially as rent, health care, and housing costs continue putting pressure on working families and retirees alike. 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
13: I'm Misty Jordan.
5: And I'm Esther Dillard on your home for 24/7 News, the Black Information Network.
13: The suspected gunman in the White House Correspondents Association dinner shooting is being indicted on 4 charges. Cole Thomas Allen is facing charges for attempting to assassinate President Trump, assaulting an officer or employee of the United States with a deadly weapon, and 2 other firearms-related charges. Prosecutors have portrayed the attack in court filings as an act of political violence and noted that the president was a target. The 31-year-old alleged gunman has agreed to remain detained ahead of trial, but has not yet entered a plea.
5: Los Angeles Mayor Karen Bass and City Councilwoman Nathia Rahman faced off Tuesday in a heated debate about who should be the next mayor of L.A.
14: Homelessness going down 2 years in a row for the first time doesn't mean we don't still have homelessness.
5: The 90-minute debate featured a lot of finger-pointing regarding affordability and homelessness. Rahman said she feels frustrated regarding the city's fiscal stability and housing costs.
7: The current black mayor told the audience she wants a second term to continue the progress she's made on reducing homelessness and crime. Rahman said the mayor's Inside Safe Homeless program is too costly and not working as promised.
13: A short film called Consumption is promising to shed light on eating disorders in the black community. The documentary is directed by 21-year-old Nevaeh Dudley, a student at Howard University. The film looks into the impact of isolation and the importance of human connection and breaking harmful patterns. Nevaeh's project aims to address the lack of visibility and resources for black individuals struggling with eating disorders while offering a raw and honest portrayal.
7: And the Emmett Till and Mamie Till Mobley Let the World See traveling exhibit is now open at the Civil Rights Memorial Center in Montgomery, Alabama. The exhibit was created by the Emmett Till Interpretive Center, the Till family, and the Children's Museum of Indianapolis. It serves as an interactive time-traveling, immersive experience. The exhibit also honors the life and legacy of Emmett Till and his mother, Mamie. The exhibit will be on display until August 14th.
13: I'm Misty Jordan, along with Esther Dillard, on your home for Black News First, the Black Information Network. Now, here's your Healthy Minute.
15: New research shows your next vacation could do more than relax you. It may actually help slow aging. A new study out of Edith Cowan University finds that positive travel experiences can improve the body's balance, boost resilience, and support repair systems while also lowering stress. Researchers say travel often means more movement, social connection, and time away from daily pressures, all factors linked to better physical and mental health. Studies show chronic stress, often driven by systemic racism and lifelong social pressures, plays a major role in premature aging and higher mortality rates among Black Americans. At the same time, Black travelers represent a growing $145 billion market, with many prioritizing rest, safety, and culturally welcoming experiences when they travel. Researchers caution the benefits of travel only apply when the trips are safe and stress-free. That's your Healthy Minutes. I'm Morgan Wood on the Black Information Network.
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16: BIN News this hour, I'm Terry McCready. Coming up, President Trump is upbeat about the status of the Iran war. A black lawmaker in Virginia is the subject of an FBI corruption probe. A high-profile black voting rights activist testifying before state lawmakers in Tennessee. But first, here's BIN News now.
17: Seven candidates vying to be California's next governor faced off in a nationally televised debate on CNN. Frontrunners Democrat Xavier Becerra and Republican Steve Hilton clashed over who's to blame for rising costs.
18: The price of goods, groceries, have gone up in California because of Donald Trump's illegal tariffs.
19: You see, all they can say is not true.
17: Candidates also debated homelessness, immigration, and AI. The fight over congressional maps is escalating after the Supreme Court struck down Louisiana's districts as unconstitutional gerrymandering. Republicans in several southern states are now moving to redraw maps to favor the GOP, while new maps in Florida and Virginia are already facing court challenges. And tickets are now on sale for the Obama Presidential Center Museum ahead of its Juneteenth opening. The Obama Foundation is a nonprofit collaborator of the Black Information Network. Get BIN News now, on demand, 24/7, on the iHeartRadio app. Back to Terry McCready.
16: President Trump striking an optimistic tone over ending the war in Iran in his latest comments following reports of a deal on the table. Trump telling reporters from the White House yesterday that there have been very good talks in the past several hours.
20: They want to make a deal badly, and we'll see if we get there. If we get there, they can't have nuclear weapons. You know, it's very simple.
16: Iran's foreign ministry spokesman confirming his government was reviewing the U.S. plan, a reported one-page memorandum of understanding that sets a framework to end the war and begin negotiations on Iran's nuclear program. The news sent stocks surging and the price of oil plunging, but it did not halt the rise of gas in the U.S., which is now over $4.50 a gallon. A Black Virginia State Democratic lawmaker and ally of Governor Abigail Spanberger is now at the center of a major FBI corruption probe. The FBI reportedly raiding the office of State Senator L. Louise Lucas, who arrived at her office as the raids were being conducted. According to multiple reports, agents executed court-authorized criminal search warrants at Lucas's office in Portsmouth and simultaneously carried out a SWAT team search of a nearby cannabis dispensary co-owned by the lawmaker. At least three people were detained during the raids. Prominent Black voting rights activist and former Georgia State House Minority Leader Stacey Abrams testified before Tennessee state lawmakers yesterday. This comes after the Supreme Court declared Louisiana's congressional map an illegal gerrymander and ordered the lines redrawn. Black House Minority Leader Hakeem Jeffries sounding off about similar GOP efforts in other states.
21: F around and find out. If they go down the road of a DeSantis dummy-mander, the Florida Republicans are going to find themselves in the same situation as Texas Republicans, who are on the run right now. And under no circumstances are Texas Republicans picking up five seats. They'll be fortunate if they get two or three.
16: Tennessee legislators are weighing a new congressional map that would carve up the state's only majority Black district and threaten the sole Democratic member of its House delegation. Tennessee lawmakers convened in a special session to address the president's call for GOP-led states to proceed with mid-decade redistricting ahead of the midterms. Abrams urged lawmakers to ignore the political frenzy and remember the legislature's obligation to govern on behalf of every citizen in Tennessee. Abrams said the question is whether America will continue the long unfinished work of building a multiracial, multiethnic, ideologically diverse, multi-generational democracy. Stay informed, stay connected, and subscribe. Follow VIN News This Hour wherever you get your podcasts. I'm Terry McCready for the Black Information Network.
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7: 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State Senator L. Louise Lucas' Portsmouth business was searched by the FBI on Wednesday. Wavy News 10 reports the search was part of a corruption investigation, citing a person familiar with the matter. The FBI would only confirm it was executing a court-authorized federal search warrant in Portsmouth and did not directly name Lucas or give details.
24: It's an ongoing investigation, so I can't provide any more details
17: Video showed FBI evidence teams taking photos at the scene, and a nearby cannabis outlet was also searched. Black Democratic Congressman Bobby Scott of Newport News said Lucas, who was also black, deserves due process and a presumption of innocence. Black House Speaker Don Scott of Portsmouth also urged the public not to jump to conclusions, noting Lucas has not been charged with anything and questioning how a national media outlet appeared to be on scene early. Portsmouth's black mayor Shannon Glover said the city is aware of the federal activity, but called it a federal matter with no city involvement. As questions swirl around the federal search, Lucas's family says they're still looking for answers. State Senator Eloise Lucas's daughter, Lisa Lucas Burke, says she does not know why the FBI was at her mother's office and business Wednesday. She told Wavy News 10 multiple law enforcement units were outside both locations, including the cannabis outlet, which Lucas co-owns.
0: Nothing to do with our health care, but I don't know. They hear the search, anything related to Lucas.
17: Lucas Burke said the FBI had not given the family any information and called the situation devastating for staff and individuals with developmental disabilities inside. Gaylene Knoyton with the Hampton chapter of the NAACP says the Supreme Court's recent voting rights ruling could weaken political power for black voters and other communities of color. Speaking with 13 News Now, Knoyton said the Voting Rights Act of 1965 was created to protect voters from discrimination and warned the ruling could open the door to more racial and partisan gerrymandering. She encouraged people to stay engaged by checking their voter registration, educating their families, and volunteering with voting rights organizations. Portsmouth is celebrating the completion of Baines Point, a new $18.9 million affordable housing community off of High Street. The development includes 52 and 3-bedroom apartments for residents earning 30 to 80% of the area median income. Some units are reserved for residents with developmental disabilities. Baines Point is named after Eliza Baines, a Portsmouth woman who helped guide enslaved people to freedom on the Underground Railroad. And Marlene Bright, a longtime victim witness advocate in Norfolk, is being honored for nearly 3 decades of service. The Norfolk Commonwealth's Attorney's Office says Bright was recognized as an unsung hero by Virginia Attorney General Jay Jones, who is black. Bright has worked with the office since 1997 and now helps crime victims and witnesses navigate the court process while connecting them to support services. Commonwealth's Attorney Ramin Fadahi called her a mentor and role model. For more on these stories, plus international, national, state, and local news impacting the black community, listen to the Black Information Network on the iHeartRadio app or log on to BINnews.com. 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I'm Amber Payton on your home for Black News First, Norfolk's BIN 92.1, the Black Information Network.
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11: 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The jobless rate rose to 4.7% in March, more than a full point higher than a year ago.
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25: The opinions, beliefs, and viewpoints expressed in this commentary are those of the author and do not necessarily represent those of BIN and its founding partners and employees. Now it's time to bring the funk with Roland S. Martin.
26: If you want to understand why we must be fighting hard against Republicans trying to get rid of black congressional districts, Bishop William Barber laid it out on Roland Martin Unfiltered.
27: Here are some things that if we had not had a diverse Congress because of the Voting Rights Act, here are things that would not have ever existed. The American Rescue Plan that put $1.9 trillion in economic relief to combat COVID would not have passed without a diverse coalition. Infrastructure, investment in jobs, 1.2 million infrastructure. When you talk about this is hurting black, white, and everybody when they want to roll back these laws, the Inflation Reduction Act would not have passed. CHIP and Science Act that put $52 billion in not only semiconductors, I know it's a little technical, but in research to make sure that our communities are not left behind would not have passed. The Affordable Care Act would not have passed. All of these things passed and many others, Roland, only because of the gains of the second Reconstruction and only because we had a diverse Congress where the black congressional caucus was able to be the conscience of the nation and vote and make sure that things were done.
26: This is why it must be all hands on deck. This is why we must have massive protests taking place in state capitals, in Tennessee, in South Carolina, in Alabama, in Florida, in Mississippi, in Texas, in Arkansas, in North Carolina. We must send the message that this generation is not going to be quiet and silent as these people try to destroy the hard-fought black political rights that our ancestors put their lives on the line to get. I'm Roland Martin on the Black Information Network.
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28: Here's what's trending this hour. Former New York City Mayor Rudy Giuliani is out of intensive care as he continues to recover from pneumonia at a hospital in Florida. A spokesperson says the 81-year-old is improving despite pre-existing respiratory issues. Giuliani plans to apply for the World Trade Center Health Program, believing his illness is connected to exposure from the September 11th attacks. I'm Bree Wood with What's Trending.
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29: It's been a rough few months for NFL star Stephon Diggs. He lost the Super Bowl. Rapper Cardi B left him, and he was cut by the New England Patriots. Now Diggs has been found not guilty of assault in Massachusetts after he was accused of choking his personal chef during an argument in late 2025.
30: As a fan, I would want to see Stephon Diggs back in the NFL. No.
29: From his 4th and 1 podcast, here's NFL MVP Cam Newton.
30: He's just such a superior talent.
31: Yeah.
30: Like, I don't like to see this because I know the temptation that they're faced with.
29: Pittsburgh Steelers receiver DK Metcalf will not face charges following an altercation with a fan. The incident happened at Ford Field back in December. Lions fan Ryan Kennedy was talking to Metcalf when the player allegedly threw his hands toward Kennedy's face.
1: Holding, offense number 62.
29: The NFL may not need replacement refs for the upcoming season. The League and Referees Association has a new collective bargaining agreement, both scheduled for this week.
2: That penalty is declined. Touchdown!
29: The sides have been negotiating for the last 2 years, but hit a roadblock months ago.
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13: Megan Thee Stallion is opening up about how she balances her rapper life and personal life. In a cover story for Entrepreneur, the rapper said she had to learn how to separate the two. She explained that as her fame increased, she felt like she was always leaning into the Megan Thee Stallion persona, and that her celebrity status began to affect how those around her treated her. She said, "Whatever happened to Megan Thee Stallion today, I should not take that home to my real friends, relationships, and family." Adding, "This is two different lives I'm living." The Houston rapper recently wrapped up her Broadway debut on May 1st, where she played Ziegler in Moulin Rouge, the musical. Elsewhere in entertainment, Chris Brown is revealing the star-studded guest list for his upcoming album titled Brown. In a teaser on Instagram, he announced that the album will have collaborations with Leon Thomas, Tank, Vybz Kartel, Bryson Tiller, Sexy Red, and more. The upcoming record marks Brown's 12th album. It will be out on May 8th. With the latest in entertainment, I'm Morgan Wood on the Black Information Network. BINnews.com, your home for Black News First.
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0: We begin with the congressional map battle. The battle appears to be gaining momentum.
13: This comes after the Supreme Court's ruling striking down Louisiana's map. The High Court called it an unconstitutional gerrymander that relied too much on race. And that's opened the door to Republican-led states to redraw their maps to favor the GOP. Republicans in Louisiana, Alabama, Tennessee, and Mississippi have started the process to redraw their maps. Republican-controlled Florida and Democrat-controlled Virginia already have new maps, but both are being challenged in court. This battle began after California and Texas redrew their maps. I'm Morgan Wood on the Black Information Network.
4: And now, the latest on Cole Allen. The suspected gunman in the White House Correspondents Association dinner shooting is being indicted on 4 charges by a federal grand jury in Washington, D.C. The counts include attempting to assassinate President Donald Trump and assaulting a federal officer with a deadly weapon. Prosecutors have portrayed the attack in court filings as an act of political violence and notes that the president was a target of the attack. The charges stem from the April 25th incident. The 31-year-old alleged gunman identifies himself as half black and half white. He has agreed to remain detained ahead of trial, but has not yet entered a plea. In Chicago, Illinois, tickets are now for sale as the opening of the Obama Presidential Center Museum draws near. The museum will open to the public on June 19th, but tickets are available now at the museum website, obama.org. The former president promoted the museum in an interview with Stephen Colbert that aired recently on The Late Show. He says he wants the new center to put his presidency in context. Obama says he wants people to understand the extraordinary journey this country took to get its first African-American president. The Obama Foundation is a nonprofit collaborator of the Black Information Network.
0: Our next story is out of Jackson, Mississippi. The city council has approved a plan to dissolve the city's Parks and Recreation Department. Black Jackson Mayor John Horn.
5: It's estimated that that will yield between $450,000 and $500,000 in savings. We don't expect that we'll give up any efficiencies. In fact, we're cutting more grass and looking at parks, maintenance, and management more effectively now, I think, than we've seen in several years.
0: The mayor went on to say this move will begin redistributing its duties across other departments as part of a cost-saving effort. And finally, meet Toriana Pope. Pope is a Black HVAC teacher at Norfolk Technical Center in Virginia.
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0: He's teaching students from across the district how to become a young professional. Classes at the Tech Center are 2-year programs. I'm Mike Moore, along with Nicole Deal on your home for 24/7 News, the Black Information Network.
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4: If you filed your federal taxes late during the COVID pandemic or paid your taxes late during the COVID pandemic, the IRS may owe you some money. A new court ruling has opened the door for what many are calling a COVID tax refund. Now, to be clear, this is not free money from the IRS, so don't get too excited. This is specifically about refunding money you may have paid in penalties and interest. During COVID, the IRS suspended certain tax deadlines from January 20th of 2020 through July 10th of 2023. A court later clarified that taxpayers can challenge penalties tied to that time frame. That includes things like late filing penalties, late payment penalties, underpayment penalties, and the additional interest associated with those penalties. To get the refund, you will have to file a protective refund claim, and the deadline for filing that is July 10th. Money news at 24 and 54 minutes past each hour. 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
4: The Obama Presidential Center is opening next month in Chicago, Illinois. Former President Barack Obama recently appeared on the Today Show telling Jenna Bush all about the project that took over 10 years to complete.
11: The goal for me has been to create something that's a living monument, not to me, but to this idea of American citizenship. And if we can encourage that, then I'll feel pretty good. And I think people will really enjoy being there.
4: The 19-acre Presidential Center is expected to open on June 19th, the federal Juneteenth holiday. The Obama Foundation is a nonprofit collaborator of the Black Information Network.
0: Spirit Airlines is starting its bankruptcy process after going to court in New York City on Tuesday. About 17,000 Spirit employees are expected to be laid off during the bankruptcy process, which could take months. Spirit suddenly canceled flights for thousands of customers over the weekend, ceasing operations after more than 30 years in business. Former tenants of the Leland House apartment building in downtown Detroit have received limited access to the building to retrieve personal items. Residents like Kenneth Ogburn and Diane Lamb, who are Black, say it's been frustrating.
12: I know it's going to be emotional for me to walk in here. I stayed on the 16th floor, and I just want to see what my unit looks like.
14: A lot of things got damaged. Fish tank exploded. All the fish were dead. Turtles, all my animals were still in there dead.
0: The Leland House was shut down by the city 6 months ago after it was deemed unsafe. 38 households were evacuated and have been waiting to get their belongings.
4: And finally, after 15 years of shaping reality TV, VH1 is closing the book on its influential franchise, Love and Hip Hop. The finale will be a 6-part limited series that will air this fall on VH1. The retrospective event will revisit the show's biggest moments and bring together cast members from all 4 cities, New York, Atlanta, Hollywood, and Miami. I'm Nicole Deal, along with Mike Moore, on your home for Black News First, the Black Information Network. Your Washington Roundup is next.
13: Secretary of War Pete Hegseth said the ceasefire between the U.S. and Iran is still on. Speaking at the Pentagon briefing, Hegseth said the process of the U.S. guiding vessels through the Strait of Hormuz is temporary and separate from ongoing military operations. At the White House on Monday, President Donald Trump called the Iran war a little detour.
17: Our country's booming now, despite the fact that we're in a mini war, because that's all they are.
13: Chairman of the Joint Chiefs of Staff, General Dan Kane, says Iran has attacked U.S. forces more than 10 times since the ceasefire began. Meanwhile, CNN reports Israel is coordinating with the U.S. as tensions escalate in the Strait. As the conflict unfolds, it could disproportionately impact Black Americans who are overrepresented in the military, while also facing rising gas prices and economic strain tied to global instability. That's your Washington Roundup. I'm Morgan Wood on the Black Information Network, your home for Black News First.
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0: of neglect, folks.
1: Mayor Zoran Mandani's administration says the owners are now being forced to make repairs following hundreds of unresolved violations. The administration is also demanding Fannie Mae work with the city to bring in another owner for the 500 apartments. Mandani has vowed to go hard after negligent landlords since taking office. Tenant leader Ashanti Logue says there have been deplorable conditions for years.
2: We are struggling with broken elevators, rats and roaches that turn living spaces into sources of stress, old and failing appliances that are never replaced.
1: Six of seven GOP incumbents in the Indiana Senate have lost their respective primaries. NBC's black correspondent Shaquille Brewster reports President Trump had actively opposed those legislators, endorsing the candidates who challenged them.
3: Mr. Trump slamming the lawmakers after they voted against his call to change the state's congressional map, a move that would have created two additional GOP-friendly seats in November's midterm elections.
1: And in Ohio, Trump-backed Vivek Ramaswamy won the Republican primary in the state's governor's race. He'll face Democrat Amy Acton, who did not have any primary challengers. Louisiana's Higher Education Board is eliminating an incentive that encouraged universities to graduate more minority students, potentially causing historically black colleges and universities to lose millions of dollars in funding. The change, prompted by Trump's executive orders against diversity initiatives, removes the underrepresented minority completer metric from the funding formula. While some non-HBCUs may benefit from the redistribution of funds, Southern University System and Grambling State University stand to lose significant amounts. Critics argue that the move hinders efforts to support students from diverse backgrounds and places additional financial burdens on HBCUs. Kwanzaa Jones and her husband, Jose E. Feliciano, are set to make history as the first black woman and second Latino majority owners in Major League Baseball. The couple reached an agreement to purchase the San Diego Padres for a reported $3.9 billion, breaking the previous MLB record. Jones, a successful entrepreneur and philanthropist, has a track record of historic achievements and community involvement. The ownership transfer is pending approval from Major League Baseball clubs, the Security and Exchange Commission, and the City of San Diego, with the formal start of their era expected around the summer's All-Star break. The Padres, the only major professional sports team in San Diego, have seen increased attendance and success on the field in recent seasons. For more news impacting the black community, listen to the Black Information Network on the iHeartRadio app or log on to BINnews.com. 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I'm Kevin Brown on your home for Black News First, the Black Information Network.
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11: I'm Amber Payton on your home for 24/7 news, Norfolk's BIN 92.1, the Black Information Network. State Senator Eloise Lucas' Portsmouth business was searched by the FBI on Wednesday. Wavy News 10 reports the search was part of a corruption investigation, citing a person familiar with the matter. The FBI would only confirm it was executing a court-authorized federal search warrant in Portsmouth and did not directly name Lucas or give details.
12: It's an ongoing investigation, so I can't any more details at this time.
11: Video showed FBI evidence teams taking photos at the scene, and a nearby cannabis outlet was also

0: searched. Black Democratic Congressman Bobby Scott of Newport News said Lucas, who was also black, deserves due process and a presumption of innocence. Black House Speaker Don Scott of Portsmouth also urged the public not to jump to conclusions, noting Lucas has not been charged with anything and questioning how a national media outlet appeared to be on scene early. Portsmouth's black mayor Shannon Glover said the city is aware of the federal activity but called it a federal matter with no city involvement. As questions swirl around the federal search, Lucas's family says they're still looking for answers. State Senator Eloise Lucas's daughter, Lisa Lucas Burke, says she does not know why the FBI was at her mother's office and business Wednesday. She told Wavy News 10 multiple law enforcement units were outside both locations, including the cannabis outlet, which Lucas co-owns.
1: Nothing to do with our health care, but I don't know. They hear the search, anything related to Lucas.
0: Lucas Burke said the FBI had not given the family any information and called the situation devastating for staff and individuals with developmental disabilities inside. Gaylene Knoyton with the Hampton chapter of the NAACP says the Supreme Court's recent voting rights ruling could weaken political power for black voters and other communities of color. Speaking with 13 News Now, Knoyton said the Voting Rights Act of 1965 was created to protect voters from discrimination and warned the ruling could open the door to more racial and partisan gerrymandering. She encouraged people to stay engaged by checking their voter registration, educating their families, and volunteering with voting rights organizations. Portsmouth is celebrating the completion of Baines Point, a new $18.9 million affordable housing community off of High Street. The development includes 52 and 3-bedroom apartments for residents earning 30 to 80% of the area median income. Some units are reserved for residents with developmental disabilities. Baines Point is named after Eliza Baines, a Portsmouth woman who helped guide enslaved people to freedom on the Underground Railroad. And Marlene Bright, a longtime victim witness advocate in Norfolk, is being honored for nearly 3 decades of service. The Norfolk Commonwealth's Attorney's Office says Bright was recognized as an unsung hero by Virginia Attorney General Jay Jones, who is black. Bright has worked with the office since 1997 and now helps crime victims and witnesses navigate the court process while connecting them to support services. Commonwealth's Attorney Ramin Fadahi called her a mentor and role model. For more on these stories, plus international, national, state, and local news impacting the black community, listen to the Black Information Network on the iHeartRadio app or log on to BINnews.com. 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I'm Amber Payton on your home for Black News First, Norfolk's BIN 92.1, the Black Information Network.
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14: Cell phones have been an integral part of connecting our modern world. But did you know a black nuclear engineer pioneered the technology for them? Henry Thomas Sampson was born in 1934 in Jackson, Mississippi. He earned his bachelor's degree in chemical engineering from Purdue University in 1956, followed by his master's degree from UCLA in 1961 and his PhD shortly after. In 1971, Henry Sampson created the Gamma Electric Cell. It's a device which produced long-lasting power to satellites. Sampson's innovation caught the attention of the Motorola Company, which then placed his patented technology into their telephones. This eventually led to the very first telephone calls being made using cell phones. Henry Sampson passed on June 4th, 2015. His genius and black excellence helped create the globally connected world we share today. This is Tammy Eswick for the Black Information Network.
15: 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I'm Mike Strautmanis, and my history lives here.
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16: Here's what's trending this hour. Apple has agreed to pay out $250 million to settle a class action lawsuit. The plaintiffs say the company exaggerated its AI features before Apple launched the iPhone 16. Apple did not admit to any wrongdoing, but it's agreeing to pay customers about $95 if they bought an iPhone 15 or 16 during a certain time frame. I'm Bree Wood with What's Trending.
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17: A major moment for HBCU women's sports is gaining national attention thanks to hip-hop star Remy Ma. A documentary spotlighting women's basketball at Johnson C. Smith University has officially cracked the top 10 on the Remy Network, just weeks after being added to the platform. The film Brick and Brick takes viewers inside a turbulent season marked by coaching changes, leadership challenges, and a team fighting to find its identity in real time. And the rise isn't just about one team, it's about visibility. The Remy Network, launched in 2025, was

0: platform's biggest titles, proving that HBCU women's basketball isn't just being featured, it's being watched. With the latest in HBCU news, I'm Morgan Wood on the Black Information Network, your home for Black News First.
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0: Rapper Plies is turning Memorial Day weekend into a full-blown destination experience in Puerto Rico. The artist is headlining a multi-day event in San Juan, running from May 22nd through the 25th, featuring what organizers call a grown and sexy getaway for fans. The weekend includes five curated events, from all white parties to beach gatherings to nightlife experiences and excursions across the island. One of the highlights, Plies' signature 40 and Up with a Good Job all-white affair, bringing together professionals and fans for a high-energy celebration under the Puerto Rican skyline. Organizers say the event blends music, networking, and travel, turning Memorial Day into more than just a holiday, but a full cultural experience. Elsewhere in entertainment news, Nav and Quavo are reconnecting after 6 years on a new song. It's called Mutt and arrives alongside a video shot in Miami. The new track marks their first collaboration since 2020, Good Intentions, Brown Boy 2 Deluxe. Nav recently made an appearance at this year's Coachella, taking the stage during Swae Lee and Young Thug's set. With the latest in entertainment, I'm Morgan Wood on the Black Information Network.
7: I'm Wesson Tashome with the story of another black builder. Horace King was born into slavery in South Carolina on September 8, 1807. And even though it was illegal to teach slaves, he learned how to read, write, and build at a very young age. In his early 20s, King would be sold to John Goodwin, a contractor familiar with King's unique skill set. It is believed that King would later study at Oberlin College, the first college in Ohio to admit African Americans. The pair would build houses in Alabama, which eventually led to a contract for the Columbus City Bridge, the first of many to be built by King. Allowed to keep a portion of his earnings, King would purchase his freedom in 1846. Sadly, King would become a slave owner himself, but later attempted to establish a colony of freedmen in Georgia. As part of Reconstruction, King's projects, some of which still stand today, include bridges, factories, and the Lee County, Alabama courthouse, making Horace King one of our greatest black builders. I'm Wesson Tashome for the Black Information Network.
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8: We begin with Raisa Kenye, a black woman who has been found criminally responsible for a series of violent crimes in Midtown Atlanta in 2022.
0: The guilty verdict came despite her mental health diagnosis that she suffered from schizophrenia. She was sentenced to two consecutive life sentences plus 50 years in prison. The jury found her guilty but mentally ill on all counts, including murder and aggravated assault. The state argued that Kenye's actions were part of a calculated revenge plot, while the defense claimed she acted under delusional compulsion due to her history of schizophrenia. She went on a shooting spree that claimed the lives of two people. Her lawyer said he will ask for a new trial but will not represent her. I'm Morgan Wood on the Black Information Network.
9: Black former New England Patriots receiver Stephon Diggs was found not guilty of assaulting his personal chef after a trial that lasted 2 days. The chef, Jamila Adams, accused Diggs of slapping and choking her during an argument over money in their relationship. Diggs' attorneys argue that the alleged assault never happened and challenged Adams' credibility, pointing to financial demands she made. Witnesses testified that they did not see any injuries on Adams after the alleged incident, while prosecutors argued the case rested on her account of what happened. The jury deliberated for less than 2 hours before finding Diggs not guilty. The recent shutdown of Spirit Airlines, forcing nearly 20,000 of its employees out of a job, is still on the minds of many. A Black Georgia mother of eight is among the thousands impacted by the airline's ceasing operations.
2: I think it's very selfish to close a company at 3 a.m. and not even really have a conversation, not have a town hall.
9: That is Camille Carter. She received an email on May 1st from the Association of Flight Attendants encouraging Spirit Airlines employees to keep their heads up. A second email arrived later with more direct language. It was from Spirit's president and CEO saying she and nearly 20,000 other employees were out of a job. She is still unclear as to benefits and a final paycheck.
8: And finally, R&B singer Sir is set to headline Denver, Colorado's 15th annual Juneteenth Music Festival on June 20th in the Five Points neighborhood. The free festival features live music, food, and family-friendly activities with a focus on spotlighting local Black artists and entrepreneurs. 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
10: the court narrowed how the Voting Rights Act can be used in redistricting, making it harder to create majority-minority districts. States could see new fights over representation.
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9: A former FedEx driver in Texas who pled guilty to kidnapping, strangling, and beating a 7-year-old girl has been sentenced to death. Judge George Gallagher read the verdict Tuesday in the case of Tanner Horner.
14: Jury having answered the special issues making it mandatory that your punishment be death, it is therefore the order of this court that your punishment be death.
9: Horner admitted to killing Athena Strand in late 2022 after making a delivery at her father's home. Prosecutors also proved she was sexually assaulted. Her naked body was found 2 days after she disappeared. Horner originally told police he accidentally ran her over.
8: There is only one black-owned pharmacy in the state of Missouri, and it's run by Dr. Marcus Howard, who is black. The Greater Health Pharmacy recently held a community buyout event.
15: Historically, small independent pharmacies do struggle to compete with the larger chain pharmacies such as a CVS or Walgreens.
8: Howard says their buyout events help support local black businesses like his own. He also says we have a staff that represents the community we serve. In Queens, New York, police are looking for four suspects connected to hate crimes. Council Speaker Julie Menin recently joined community leaders to condemn their actions.
16: This is completely unconscionable. We have a lot of work to do ahead, and this is why we fought so hard to pass this plan to combat anti-Semitism.
8: Swastikas and other anti-Semitic graffiti were found in five locations this week, including on schools, homes, and cars.
9: And finally, the topic of aliens popped up in former President Obama's first interview at the new Obama Presidential Center. Here's what he shared with Late Show host Stephen Colbert.
17: For those of you who still think that, you know, we've got little green men underground somewhere.
18: Yeah.
17: One of the things you learn as president.
18: Yes.
17: Is government is terrible at keeping secrets.
9: When it comes to aliens and UFOs, the former president says a secret that big would be impossible to keep hidden from the world. I'm Nicole Deal, along with Mike Moore, on your home for Black News First, the Black Information Network. Your Healthy Minute is next.
19: 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It trains and employs blind veterans to become experts in veterans benefits and available services. These veterans search out other blind and visually impaired veterans to encourage them to utilize the resources available through the Department of Veterans Affairs Blind Rehabilitation Services. All over the country, the VA has residential and outpatient centers where veterans can learn to lead more independent, pleasant, and productive lives. To further enhance the quality of life for these veterans, the Blinded Veterans Association works with the VA to keep the places up to par. This is just one way the BVA fulfills its mission it's pursued since the end of World War II, to promote the welfare of blinded veterans so they may take their rightful place in the community. And that's your Healthy Minute. I'm Mike Island on the Black Information Network.
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23: BIN News this hour, I'm Terry McCready. Coming up, President Trump touting progress with the Iran war. The EEOC is suing the New York Times over a white man who claims discrimination. Getting ready for the grand opening of the Obama Presidential Center. But first, here's BIN News now.
24: Seven candidates vying to be California's next governor faced off in a nationally televised debate on CNN. Frontrunners Democrat Xavier Becerra and Republican Steve Hilton clashed over who's to blame for rising costs.
25: The price of goods, groceries, have gone up in California because of Donald Trump's illegal tariffs.
26: All they can say is not true.
24: Candidates also debated homelessness, immigration, and AI. The fight over congressional maps is escalating after the Supreme Court struck down Louisiana's districts as unconstitutional gerrymandering. Republicans in several southern states are now moving to redraw maps to favor the GOP, while new maps in Florida and Virginia are already facing court challenges. And tickets are now on sale for the Obama Presidential Center Museum ahead of its Juneteenth opening. The Obama Foundation is a nonprofit collaborator of the Black Information Network. Get BIN News now, on demand, 24/7, on the iHeartRadio app. Back to Terry McCready.
23: President Trump says that things in Iran are going well.
0: I call it a skirmish, because that's what it is. It's a skirmish. And we're doing unbelievably well, as we did in Venezuela, where it was rapid, over in one day.
23: However, multiple reports are cautioning the Trump administration said talks could fall apart at the last second. Earlier, Trump issued a warning to Iran and said the bombing will begin again if a deal isn't reached. Elsewhere, Project Freedom has been paused, which was the process of the U.S. guiding vessels through the Strait of Hormuz. The Equal Employment Opportunity Commission is suing the New York Times on behalf of an employee who claims the company discriminated against him based on gender and race. According to the filing, the employee is a white male who alleges that he did not match the race and or sex characteristics the New York Times sought to increase in its leadership through its diversity actions and aspirations. The complaint seeks a court order barring the Times from discriminating based on race or sex, as well as back pay with interest and punitive damages. However, the outlet said it categorically rejects the politically motivated allegations brought by the Trump administration's EEOC. Grand opening celebrations at the new Obama Presidential Center on Chicago's South Side are now just weeks away. Former President Obama telling NBC's Today Show his goal has been to create a living monument.
2: Not to me, but to this idea of American citizenship.
23: The campus will include a museum, a branch of the Chicago Public Library, green spaces with public art, and, of course, a basketball court. The center is set to open to the public on June 19th. The Obama Foundation is a nonprofit collaborator of the Black Information Network. The three leading candidates for Los Angeles mayor facing off in their first televised debate yesterday, Black Democratic Mayor Karen Bass, Democratic Councilwoman Nithia Rahman, and independent reality TV personality and Palisades fire victim Spencer Pratt, debating several key issues. When asked about the Palisades fire, Bass laid blame on the former LA fire chief Christian Crowley for not having enough firefighters in place. South Africa is pushing back against charges of xenophobia after protests targeting undocumented migrants with claims that African nations should address issues like instability and bad governance causing a mass exodus. There have been multiple anti-migrant protests in Africa's most industrialized country recently, along with accusations of attacks against foreigners, prompting concerns in Nigeria and Ghana. In demonstrations this week, hundreds of people marched in the eastern city of Durban and other centers to demand that the government mobilize against undocumented migrants operating businesses. Stay informed, stay connected, and subscribe. Follow VIN News This Hour wherever you get your podcasts. I'm Terry McCready for the Black Information Network.
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6: I'm Amber Payton on your home for 24/7 news, Norfolk's BIN 92.1, the Black Information Network. State Senator Eloise Lucas' Portsmouth business was searched by the FBI on Wednesday. Wavy News 10 reports the search was part of a corruption investigation, citing a person familiar with the matter. The FBI would only confirm it was executing a court-authorized federal search warrant in Portsmouth and did not directly name Lucas or give details.
7: It's an ongoing investigation, so I can't provide any more details at this time.
6: Video showed FBI evidence teams taking photos at the scene, and a nearby cannabis outlet was also searched. Black Democratic Congressman Bobby Scott of Newport News said Lucas, who was also black, deserves due process and a presumption of innocence. Black House Speaker Don Scott of Portsmouth also urged the public not to jump to conclusions, noting Lucas has not been charged with anything and questioning how a national media outlet appeared to be on scene early. Portsmouth's black mayor Shannon Glover said the city is aware of the federal activity, but called it a federal matter with no city involvement. As questions swirl around the federal search, Lucas's family says they're still looking for answers. State Senator Eloise Lucas's daughter, Lisa Lucas Burke, says she does not know why the FBI was at her mother's office and business Wednesday. She told Wavy News 10 multiple law enforcement units were outside both locations, including the cannabis outlet, which Lucas co-owns.
10: Nothing to do with our health care, but I don't know. They hear the search, anything related to Lucas.
6: Lucas Burke said the FBI had not given the family any information and called the situation devastating for staff and individuals with developmental disabilities inside. Gaylene Knoyton with the Hampton chapter of the NAACP says the Supreme Court's recent voting rights ruling could weaken political power for black voters and other communities of color. Speaking with 13 News Now, Knoyton said the Voting Rights Act of 1965 was created to protect voters from discrimination and warned the ruling could open the door to more racial and partisan gerrymandering. She encouraged people to stay engaged by checking their voter registration, educating their families, and volunteering with voting rights organizations. Portsmouth is celebrating the completion of Baines Point, a new $18.9 million affordable housing community off of High Street. The development includes 52 and 3-bedroom apartments for residents earning 30 to 80% of the area median income. Some units are reserved for residents with developmental disabilities. Baines Point is named after Eliza Baines, a Portsmouth woman who helped guide enslaved people to freedom on the Underground Railroad. And Marlene Bright, a longtime victim witness advocate in Norfolk, is being honored for nearly 3 decades of service. The Norfolk Commonwealth's Attorney's Office says Bright was recognized as an unsung hero by Virginia Attorney General Jay Jones, who is black. Bright has worked with the office since 1997 and now helps crime victims and witnesses navigate the court process while connecting them to support services. Commonwealth's Attorney Ramin Fadahi called her a mentor and role model. For more on these stories, plus international, national, state, and local news impacting the black community, listen to the Black Information Network on the iHeartRadio app or log on to BINnews.com. 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I'm Amber Payton on your home for Black News First, Norfolk's BIN 92.1, the Black Information Network.
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18: For minority groups, we are spiraling towards being an anti-democratic country. 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
27: Cell phones have been an integral part of connecting our modern world. But did you know a black nuclear engineer pioneered the technology for them? Henry Thomas Sampson was born in 1934 in Jackson, Mississippi. He earned his bachelor's degree in chemical engineering from Purdue University in 1956, followed by his master's degree from UCLA in 1961 and his PhD shortly after. In 1971, Henry Sampson created the Gamma Electric Cell. It's a device which produced long-lasting power to satellites. Sampson's innovation caught the attention of the Motorola Company, which then placed his patented technology into their telephones. This eventually led to the very first telephone calls being made using cell phones. Henry Sampson passed on June 4th, 2015. His genius and black excellence helped create the globally connected world we share today. This is Tammy Eswick for the Black Information Network.
28: 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I'm Mike Strautmanis, and my history lives here.
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29: Here's what's trending this hour. New government numbers show more Americans are filing for unemployment. About 200,000 people applied for first-time jobless benefits last week, up slightly from the week before, but still below expectations. Meanwhile, Google says it will begin pulling information from blogs and web forums into its AI search results. The company says users are often looking for advice, though critics warn it could increase the risk of less reliable information showing up in searches. I'm Bree Wood with What's Trending.
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0: It's been a rough few months for NFL star Stephon Diggs. He lost the Super Bowl. Rapper Cardi B left him, and he was cut by the New England Patriots. Now Diggs has been found not guilty of assault in Massachusetts after he was accused of choking his personal chef during an argument in late 2025.
2: As a fan, I would want to see Stephon Diggs back in the NFL.
0: No. From his Fourth and One podcast, here's NFL MVP Cam Newton.
2: He's just such a superior talent.
9: Yeah.
2: Like, I don't like to see this because I know the temptation that they're faced with.
0: Pittsburgh Steelers receiver DK Metcalf will not face charges following an altercation with a fan. The incident happened at Ford Field back in December. Lions fan Ryan Kennedy was talking to Metcalf when the player allegedly threw his hands toward Kennedy's face.
17: Holy offense number 62.
0: The NFL may not need replacement refs for the upcoming season. The League and Referees Association has a new collective bargaining agreement, both scheduled for this week.
19: That penalty is declined. Touchdown!
0: The sides have been negotiating for the last 2 years, but hit a roadblock months ago. 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I'm Ray Harris on the Black Information Network.
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29: NFL wide receiver Stephon Diggs has been found not guilty on all charges in his Massachusetts assault case.
21: Madam Forelady, has your jury agreed upon a verdict?
22: Yes.
21: On count one, strangulation or suffocation, what is your verdict?
22: Not guilty.
21: On count two, the charge of assault and battery, what is your verdict?
22: Not guilty.
29: Diggs had been accused of choking his personal chef during a dispute late last year. During the trial, his former chef, Jamila Adams, largely avoided questions about finances despite prosecutors arguing money was at the center of the conflict. MBET has announced Mariah the Scientist as the headliner for the BET Experience 2026 Fan Fest. She'll take the main stage presented by Hyundai on Saturday, June 27th, as part of the BETX weekend in Los Angeles. The Fan Fest is set to bring together music, culture, and fan experiences ahead of the BET Awards, with performances from B2K, T.I., Nas, The Roots, and more. Events are expected to be announced in the coming weeks. Tickets are on sale now. With the latest in entertainment at 17 and 47 minutes past each hour, I'm Bree Wood on the Black Information Network, your home for Black news first.
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8: I'm Esther Dillard on your home for 24/7 news, the Black Information Network. Here are your top stories. A Texas carjacking ends in tragedy. We have the details. Authorities arrest the Black president of a chamber of commerce near Detroit. And a suspended leader of a firefighters union in L.A. is suing Mayor Karen Bass, claiming the Black mayor used a campaign of retaliation against him.
9: I 100% deny any misuse of union funds or personal misconduct.
8: That's Freddie Escobar addressing the media after he claimed to drop off more than 1,500 receipts and a thumb drive at the union headquarters. NBC Los Angeles reports the International Association of Firefighters suspended Escobar and two other union leaders alleging misappropriation of funds. A recent audit covering 2018 through 2024 found Escobar allegedly made transactions totaling $800,000 without supporting documentation. He's now suing Mayor Bass, claiming she launched a campaign of retaliation against him for speaking out against her decisions. Bass responded this way to the allegations.
10: Well, my office is not involved in investigating Freddie Escobar. That is an internal matter to the union. It does not involve the city. And so we'll see how it all turns out.
8: And a special election race for a Michigan Senate seat appears to have ended in victory for Black candidate Chedrick Green. During a news conference, Green said, "This is a win for working class families.
12: For people who do everything right, but still struggle because their wages aren't keeping up with the soaring prices.
10: That's right.
12: Yep. We'll have a working class guy who has walked in their shoes, fighting for them in Lansing."
8: The Marine veteran and retired firefighter defeated Republican Jason Tunney in a special election. Meanwhile, in Texas, a Black Muslim woman is on the defense after she planned a private Eid celebration at the city-owned indoor water park, sending out a flyer that said "Muslims only." Organizer Dr. Amia Knight told NBC Dallas-Fort Worth she rented the whole park for a private event for Muslim families. She says it wasn't to exclude anyone, but rather was intended as the dress code for proper Muslim coverings for women and men.
22: That's not what I'm going for, and if that's how it's being taken, I'm definitely willing to adjust and say, hey, this is for modest fashion.
8: The city of Grand Prairie confirmed the park is available for rental by individuals and organizations. Knight has since changed the wording on the flyers. And finally, Black feminist and activist Dr. Brittany Cooper has released a children's book that celebrates her mom. It's called Mama Says I'm Fine. She told me on the BIN, the message for young children, especially girls, is...
23: And I wrote Eloquent Rage. I was trying to help Black women understand that it was actually okay for us to be angry because we live in a society that does unjust things to us to make us angry. But when I think about the relationship between moms and daughters, so much of what our labor is as a community is to raise daughters who are okay, who are confident, who are very self-assured. And sometimes the language that we use for that in our community is, baby, you're fine. You're just fine. You're okay.
8: I'm Esther Dillard on your home for Black News First, the Black Information Network.
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13: More Americans are working well past retirement age, not because they want to, but because they simply can't afford to stop. New data shows nearly one in five Americans over 65 is either working or looking for work, the highest level in decades. And for many seniors, the math just isn't adding up. The average Social Security check this year is around $2,000 a month, while basic living expenses for a single adult are often more than double that. So now older Americans are returning to the workforce, taking retail jobs, commuting long hours, even starting second careers just to cover essentials like rent, groceries, healthcare, and prescriptions. And experts say this isn't just about inflation right now. Many Americans simply didn't save enough for retirement, while rising costs continue stretching fixed incomes thinner every year. One recent survey found one in five Americans over 50 has no retirement savings at all, and most worry prices are rising faster than their income. With Money News at 24 and 54 minutes past each hour, I'm Mimi Brown on your home for Black News First, the Black Information Network.
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14: I'm Misty Jordan on your home for 24/7 News, the Black Information Network. The president of Lathrop Village Chamber of Commerce and owner of Quality Auto Sales in Detroit has been arrested after the Oakland County Auto Theft Task Force raided his home Monday. Mark Watts is also the founder of the youth mentoring program Boys to Men. His friend Damon Knight was shocked by the arrest.
15: This will take our community by storm. Nobody is used to seeing stuff like this over here.
14: Knight says Watt is a well-regarded Black man in the community and says the action by the task force doesn't make sense. Authorities removed several guns from the home, but Watts has not yet been charged. A 62-year-old Florida man has been arrested on a bigamy charge in Georgia. Leslie Williams allegedly got married while already being legally married to someone else. Williams is a pastor and author of a book focusing on marital advice. The book is titled Love Her Like This. It offers guidance for husbands, encouraging men to strengthen their relationships and understand commitment. Williams faces a possible sentence of 1 to 10 years in prison. The price of the gas pump is continuing to climb. According to AAA, the national average for a gallon of regular gas reached $4.48 early this week. That's up from $4.17 a week ago. In Rhode Island, where the average price is now $4.42, Lori Cadman says she's feeling sticker shock.
17: I'm on a fixed income, disability retirement, and this isn't fixed. This just keeps going up and up and up.
14: Drivers in California are still seeing the highest average price in the nation at $6.13. Overall, gas prices are up $1.32 a gallon from this time last year. And passengers nationwide are still feeling the impacts of Spirit Airlines suddenly shutting down. Many passengers across the country are stranded. Others are searching for their luggage with no communication from the airline. Nikki Young, a Black passenger, was on a cruise with her son when she got the news.
18: And in the middle of the ocean and found out that all our flights were canceled. Our luggage was prioritized to go to Spirit. Spirit doesn't know where it is. The cruise line doesn't know where it is.
14: Many major airlines are offering discounted flights to stranded Spirit customers through Friday. I'm Misty Jordan on your home for Black News First, the Black Information Network. Now, here's your Washington Roundup.
25: Secretary of War Pete Hegseth says the ceasefire between the U.S. and Iran is not over. Speaking at a Pentagon briefing, Hegseth said the process of the U.S. guiding vessels through the Strait of Hormuz is temporary and separate from ongoing military operations. Chairman of the Joint Chiefs of Staff General Dan Kane said Iran has attacked U.S. forces several times since the ceasefire began. Meanwhile, CNN is reporting Israel is coordinating with the U.S. as tensions escalate right in the street. President Trump is bringing back the Presidential Fitness Test Award. He signed a proclamation in the Oval Office to restore the award. This comes after Trump reestablished the President's Council on Sports, Fitness, and Nutrition, as well as the fitness test last year. The fitness test was replaced by the Presidential Youth Fitness Program during former President Obama's second term. And that's your Washington Roundup. I'm Mike Moore on your home for 24/7 News, the Black Information Network.
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0: I'm Bree Wood with BIN News Now. Former tenants of Detroit's condemned Leland House apartments in Michigan are finally being allowed brief access to collect personal belongings.
2: I know it's going to be emotional for me to walk in here. I stayed on the 16th floor. I just want to see what my unit looks like.
0: The building was shut down 6 months ago after a power failure forced dozens of families to evacuate. City officials say scheduled visits will continue through the month's end. A North Carolina

0: to take the Senate back. We've got to start being honest that the Constitution that was that did not include us, that's actually still in place 250 years later, they celebrate this year, is still not operating in the way that we need it. We've also got to start looking at democracy tools. Is the way that America elects its representation enough protection for us? Are there other tools that other countries use, like in South Africa, like proportional representation, which says that if you've got 30% or 40% of folks of your ethnicity or your party, then guess what? You have 40% of the seats.
1: And these map manipulations, Black Voters Matter will fight in court. In the meantime, blue states stand up, balance this thing out.
0: Places like California, New York, Illinois, Maryland have a sufficient amount of House of Representative seats that could balance the nefarious things happening in the southern states.
2: Many people believe, with most Black people living in the South, that there really are no red states, just states where not enough Black people vote. What do you think about that? And talk about what can be done with 100% Black voter participation.
0: What we always say at Black Voters Matter is, you know, when you live in a state like Alabama, where they have gerrymandered you so and they packed you so much into one district, right? Even if you have that one voice, you've got five other seats that are going to outnumber you.
1: And most importantly, never forget, our ancestors had much tougher battles.
0: Because they had an unwavering belief that we would win. And I do know that now it's harder and harder for us to see that, but it's no more harder than it was for Harriet and Frederick and others who were slaves trying to be free.
2: April Albright, thanks for taking the time at one of the most critical times of our lives.
0: Well, thank you for having us.
1: I'm Vanessa Tyler on the Black Information Network, your home for Black News First.
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3: I'm Amber Payton on your home for 24/7 news. Norfolk's BIN 92.1, the Black Information Network. State Senator Eloise Lucas' Portsmouth business was searched by the FBI on Wednesday. Wavy News 10 reports the search was part of a corruption investigation, citing a person familiar with the matter. The FBI would only confirm it was executing a court-authorized federal search warrant in Portsmouth and did not directly name Lucas or give details.
4: It's an ongoing investigation, so I can't provide any more details at this time.
3: Video showed FBI evidence teams taking photos at the scene, and a nearby cannabis outlet was also searched. Black Democratic Congressman Bobby Scott of Newport News said Lucas, who was also black, deserves due process and a presumption of innocence. Black House Speaker Don Scott of Portsmouth also urged the public not to jump to conclusions, noting Lucas has not been charged with anything and questioning how a national media outlet appeared to be on scene early. Portsmouth's black mayor Shannon Glover said the city is aware of the federal activity, but called it a federal matter with no city involvement. As questions swirl around the federal search, Lucas's family says they're still looking for answers. State Senator Eloise Lucas's daughter, Lisa Lucas Burke, says she does not know why the FBI was at her mother's office and business Wednesday. She told Wavy News 10 multiple law enforcement units were outside both locations, including the cannabis outlet, which Lucas co-owns.
5: Nothing to do with our health care, but I don't know. They hear the search, anything related to Lucas.
3: Lucas Burke said the FBI had not given the family any information and called the situation devastating for staff and individuals with developmental disabilities inside. Gaylene Knoyton with the Hampton chapter of the NAACP says the Supreme Court's recent voting rights ruling could weaken political power for black voters and other communities of color. Speaking with 13 News Now, Knoyton said the Voting Rights Act of 1965 was created to protect voters from discrimination and warned the ruling could open the door to more racial and partisan gerrymandering. She encouraged people to stay engaged by checking their voter registration, educating their families, and volunteering with voting rights organizations. Portsmouth is celebrating the completion of Baines Point, a new $18.9 million affordable housing community off of High Street. The development includes 52 and 3-bedroom apartments for residents earning 30% to 80% of the area median income. Some units are reserved for residents with developmental disabilities. Baines Point is named after Eliza Baines, a Portsmouth woman who helped guide enslaved people to freedom on the Underground Railroad. And Marlene Bright, a longtime victim witness advocate in Norfolk, is being honored for nearly 3 decades of service. The Norfolk Commonwealth's Attorney's Office says Bright was recognized as an unsung hero by Virginia Attorney General Jay Jones, who is black. Bright has worked with the office since 1997 and now helps crime victims and witnesses navigate the court process while connecting them to support services. Commonwealth's Attorney Ramin Fadahi called her a mentor and role model. For more on these stories, plus international, national, state, and local news impacting the black community, listen to the Black Information Network on the iHeartRadio app or log on to BINnews.com. 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I'm Amber Payton on your home for Black News First, Norfolk's BIN 92.1, the Black Information Network.
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3: The opinions, beliefs, and viewpoints expressed in this commentary are those of the author and do not necessarily represent those of BIN and its founding partners and employees.
4: Junk food is not a constitutional right. I am James C. Harris, and I have something to say. Florida just did something painfully reasonable. SNAP benefits can still buy meat, fruit, vegetables, dairy, grains, staples, you know, food. But now, under Florida's new rule, taxpayer-funded EBT cards can no longer be used for soda, candy, energy drinks, cookies, cupcakes, Twinkies, and ultra-processed desserts. And naturally, some people are big mad. But here's the key. The moment I pay for your SNAP benefits, then I should have a say in how you spend my tax money. That is not cruelty. That is accountability. Because SNAP was not created so taxpayers could subsidize diabetes, obesity, heart disease, and bad habits. It was created to help low-income families eat, not snack, not binge, not turn the checkout line into a taxpayer-funded junk food run. And listen carefully. Nobody is saying poor people do not deserve help. Nobody is saying children should go hungry. What we are saying is this. If the public is paying for the food, then the public has every right to insist that money be used for actual nutrition. The same people screaming choice never seem to care about the taxpayer's choice. The worker's choice, the family struggling to pay its own grocery bill while also funding somebody else's cart. If you want soda, candy, cupcakes, and junk food, fine. Go earn your own money and buy it, but don't demand freedom with somebody else's wallet. Florida didn't take food away. Florida drew a line, and it is a line every serious state should follow. I'm James T. Harris for the Black Information Network.
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5: Here's what's trending this hour. With summer approaching, doctors are urging people to watch for melanoma, the deadliest form of skin cancer. Experts say nearly all cases can be cured if caught early, but melanoma is often diagnosed later in black patients, making it more dangerous. Dermatologists warn to check spots that are uneven, have irregular edges, multiple colors, or are larger than a pencil eraser. On darker skin, melanoma often appears on the palms, soles, or under nails. I'm Bree Wood with what's trending.
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5: A major moment for HBCU women's sports is gaining national attention thanks to hip-hop star Remy Ma. A documentary spotlighting women's basketball at Johnson C. Smith University has officially cracked the top 10 on the Remy Network, just weeks after being added to the platform. The film Brick and Brick takes viewers inside a turbulent season marked by coaching changes, leadership challenges, and a team fighting to find its identity in real time. And the rise isn't just about one team, it's about visibility. The Remy Network, launched in 2025, was built to give independent and often overlooked stories a platform. And it's already seeing strong engagement with millions of minutes watched early on. Now this documentary is trending alongside some of the platform's biggest titles, proving that HBCU women's basketball isn't just being featured, it's being watched. With the latest in HBCU news, I'm Morgan Wood on the Black Information Network, your home for black news first.
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7: Actress Jennifer Lewis is speaking out about Black celebrities who attended this year's Met Gala, questioning their presence during a time when many families are facing real economic pain. In a video posted online, Lewis pointed to recent layoffs, cuts to children's programs, and financial strain, she says, are connected to Amazon founder Jeff Bezos' companies.
8: They cut nearly 30,000 jobs and gutted the Washington Post. They showed up anyway, posturing and posing, hoping to be the most.
7: Jeff Bezos and wife Lauren Sanchez Bezos served as lead sponsors and honorary co-chairs of this year's Met Gala. And in more entertainment news, gospel star Erica Campbell is taking on a dramatic new role with Lifetime. The network has released the trailer for Thou Shalt Not Commit Adultery, a faith-based thriller, premiering June 6th. Campbell plays a respected Christian author whose image unravels after a blackmail scheme exposes an affair. The cast includes Trey Byers, Jasmine Guy, and former NBA star Matt Barnes. With the latest in entertainment at 17 and 47 minutes past each hour, I'm Bree Wood on the Black Information Network, your home for Black news first.
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14: Esther Dillard on your home for 24/7 News, the Black Information Network. Here are your top stories. Black Voters Matter legal director April Albright talks about what Black voters should do now. Black New Jersey Democratic U.S. Senator Cory Booker was in Birmingham, Alabama, taking part in a town hall meeting. And Black pastor Tory Roberts, co-leader of the Potter's House in Texas, is sharing his message of hope and transformation with the release of his new book entitled Knowing. The release comes on the heels of his wife, Pastor Sarah Jakes Roberts, suffering from a serious accident. Her father, Bishop T.D. Jakes, explained in a special church service that his daughter was jumping on the trampoline with her daughter when she fell and fractured her neck. Your book, Knowing, is about anchoring yourself in divine certainty during uncertain times. And then life really handed you something that nobody could have actually prepared you for. Kind of impart to us what Knowing actually did for you when the thing you didn't see coming arrived anyway.
15: Yeah, that. Thank you. I love that question because the reason why it's knowing and not known from a place of arrival is that we are constantly knowing. And so when Sarah's accident happened, obviously it shook me up pretty good. And transparently, I was wrestling between two perspectives. One perspective was this accident could have cost my wife her life or paralysis. And that was very, it was extremely discouraging. And when I lived in that space, that perspective, I was troubled and really could not do anything more than grieve. But then there was another perspective, and that perspective was this wasn't a doomsday, but this was a day of deliverance. This was a day of God's protection. And so, you know, the very first chapter, which is Be Still and Know, which addresses when you have to go through a difficult, unknown circumstance that you can know things even in the midst of unknowings or what you don't know.
14: Your book describes exactly what people are really feeling right now. Political chaos, fear, distrust. Then you said that you were not gripped by the way you used to be. So I wonder if you could explain what changed for you when you talked about that in the book.
15: For me, it was clear that it was one thing, and that was a knowing that I've had since I was a little boy, the reality of a greater plan at work, irrespective to what I'm facing or what I'm going through, that life is an unfolding. And ultimately, even the things that did not feel good were working together for my good.
14: The book Knowing is available wherever books are sold. I'm Esther Dillard on your home for Black News First, the Black Information Network.
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5: Florida Democratic Chair Nikki Fried said DeSantis was trying to dehumanize Jeffries and dismantle human decency.
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16: 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Crime is going to come down because they have a sense of purpose and they feel like they can lose something.
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17: 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New data shows multi-generational homes are on the rise, with grandparents, parents, and kids increasingly pooling resources to afford housing, childcare, elder care, and monthly bills. And for many families, it's not just about culture, it's about survival in this economy. The challenge, these homes aren't cheap. The average multi-generational home now costs more than $700,000 nationwide, far higher than a typical home price. But families are still buying them because splitting one larger mortgage can sometimes be more affordable than paying for separate homes, childcare, assisted living, and long commutes. Experts say more Americans are realizing that living together can create financial breathing room, especially as rent, health care, and housing costs continue putting pressure on working families and retirees alike. 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
0: I'm Misty Jordan.
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0: The suspected gunman in the White House Correspondents Association dinner shooting is being indicted on 4 charges. Cole Thomas Allen is facing charges for attempting to assassinate President Trump, assaulting an officer or employee of the United States with a deadly weapon, and 2 other firearms-related charges. Prosecutors have portrayed the attack in court filings as an act of political violence and noted that the president was a target. The 31-year-old alleged gunman has agreed to remain detained ahead of trial, but has not yet entered a plea.
14: Los Angeles Mayor Karen Bass and City Councilwoman Nathia Rahman faced off Tuesday in a heated debate about who should be the next mayor of L.A.
18: Homelessness going down 2 years in a row for the first time doesn't mean we don't still have homelessness.
14: The 90-minute debate featured a lot of finger-pointing regarding affordability and homelessness. Rahman said she feels frustrated regarding the city's fiscal stability and housing costs. The current Black mayor told the audience she wants a second term to continue the progress she's made on reducing homelessness and crime. Rahman said the mayor's Inside Safe Homeless program is too costly and not working as promised.
0: A short film called Consumption is promising to shed light on eating disorders in the Black community. The documentary is directed by 21-year-old Nevaeh Dudley, a student at Howard University. The film looks into the impact of isolation and the importance of human connection and breaking harmful patterns.
19: Nevaeh's project aims to address the lack of visibility and resources for Black individuals struggling with eating disorders while offering a raw and honest portrayal.
14: And the Emmett Till and Mamie Till Mobley Let the World See traveling exhibit is now open at the Civil Rights Memorial Center in Montgomery, Alabama. The exhibit was created by the Emmett Till Interpretive Center, the Till family, and the Children's Museum of Indianapolis. It serves as an interactive, time-traveling, immersive experience. The exhibit also honors the life and legacy of Emmett Till and his mother, Mamie. The exhibit will be on display until August 14th.
19: I'm Misty Jordan, along with Esther Dillard, on your home for Black News First, the Black Information Network. Now, here's your Healthy Minute.
20: New research shows your next vacation could do more than relax you. It may actually help slow aging. A new study out of Edith Cowan University finds that positive travel experiences can improve the body's balance, boost resilience, and support repair systems while also lowering stress. Researchers say travel often means more movement, social connection, and time away from daily pressures, all factors linked to better physical and mental health. Studies show chronic stress, often driven by systemic racism and lifelong social pressures, plays a major role in premature aging and higher mortality rates among Black Americans. At the same time, Black travelers represent a growing $145 billion market, with many prioritizing rest, safety, and culturally welcoming experiences when they travel. Researchers caution the benefits of travel only apply when the trips are safe and stress-free. That's your Healthy Minutes. I'm Morgan Wood on the Black Information.
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21: BIN News this hour, I'm Terry McCready. Coming up, President Trump touting progress with the Iran war. The EEOC is suing the New York Times over a white man who claims discrimination. Getting ready for the grand opening of the Obama Presidential Center. But first, here's BIN News now.
22: Seven candidates vying to be California's next governor faced off in a nationally televised debate on CNN. Frontrunners Democrat Xavier Becerra and Republican Steve Hilton clashed over who's to blame for rising costs.
23: The price of goods, groceries, have gone up in California because of Donald Trump's illegal tariffs.
24: You see, all they can say is not true.
22: Candidates also debated homelessness, immigration, and AI. The fight over congressional maps is escalating after the Supreme Court struck down Louisiana's districts as unconstitutional gerrymandering. Republicans in several southern states are now moving to redraw maps to favor the GOP, while new maps in Florida and Virginia are already facing court challenges. And tickets are now on sale for the Obama Presidential Center Museum ahead of its Juneteenth opening. The Obama Foundation is a nonprofit collaborator of the Black Information Network. Get BIN News now on demand 24/7 on the iHeartRadio app. Back to Terry McCready.
21: President Trump says things in Iran are going well.
25: I call it a skirmish because that's what it is. It's a skirmish. And we're doing unbelievably well, as we did in Venezuela, where it was rapid, over in one day.
21: However, multiple reports are cautioning the Trump administration said talks could fall apart at the last second. Earlier, Trump issued a warning to Iran and said the bombing will begin again if a deal isn't reached. Elsewhere, Project Freedom has been paused, which was the process of the U.S. guiding vessels through the Strait of Hormuz. The Equal Employment Opportunity Commission is suing the New York Times on behalf of an employee who claims the company discriminated against him based on gender and race. According to the filing, filing, the employee is a white male who alleges that he did not match the race and or sex characteristics the New York Times sought to increase in its leadership through its diversity actions and aspirations. The complaint seeks a court order barring the Times from discriminating based on race or sex, as well as back pay with interest and punitive damages. However, the outlet said it categorically rejects the politically motivated allegations brought by the Trump administration's EEOC. Grand opening celebrations at the new Obama Presidential Center on Chicago's South Side are now just weeks away. Former President Obama telling NBC's Today Show his goal has been to create a living monument.
3: Not to me, but to this idea of American citizenship.
21: The campus will include a museum, a branch of the Chicago Public Library, green spaces with public art, and, of course, a basketball court. The center is set to open to the public on June 19th. The Obama Foundation is a nonprofit collaborator of the Black Information Network. The three leading candidates for Los Angeles mayor facing off in their first televised debate yesterday, Black Democratic Mayor Karen Bass, Democratic Councilwoman Nithia Rahman, and independent reality TV personality and Palisades fire victim Spencer Pratt, debating several key issues. When asked about the Palisades fire, Bass laid blame on the former LA fire chief Kristen Crowley for not having enough firefighters in place. South Africa is pushing back against charges of xenophobia after protests targeting undocumented migrants with claims that African nations should address issues like instability and bad governance causing a mass exodus. There have been multiple anti-migrant protests in Africa's most industrialized country recently, along with accusations of attacks against foreigners, prompting concerns in Nigeria and Ghana. In demonstrations this week, hundreds of people marched in the eastern city of Durban and other centers to demand that the government mobilize against undocumented migrants operating businesses. Stay informed, stay connected, and subscribe. Follow VIN News This Hour wherever you get your podcasts. I'm Terry McCready for the Black Information Network.
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14: I'm Amber Payton on your home for 24/7 news, Norfolk's BIN 92.1, the Black Information Network. State Senator Eloise Lucas' Portsmouth business was searched by the FBI on Wednesday. Wavy News 10 reports the search was part of a corruption investigation, citing a person familiar with the matter. The FBI would only confirm it was executing a court-authorized federal search warrant in Portsmouth and did not directly name Lucas or give details.
8: It's an ongoing investigation, so I can't provide any more details at this time.
14: Video showed FBI evidence teams taking photos at the scene, and a nearby cannabis outlet was also searched. Black Democratic Congressman Bobby Scott of Newport News said Lucas, who was also Black, deserves due process and a presumption of innocence. Black House Speaker Don Scott of Portsmouth also urged the public not to jump to conclusions, noting Lucas has not been charged with anything and questioning how a national media outlet appeared to be on scene early. Portsmouth's Black Mayor Shannon Glover said the city is aware of the federal activity, but called it a federal matter with no city involvement.
9: As questions swirl around the federal search, Lucas's family says they're still looking for answers. State Senator Eloise Lucas's daughter, Lisa Lucas-Burke, says she does not know why the FBI was at her mother's office and business Wednesday. She told Wavy News 10 multiple law enforcement units were outside both locations, including the cannabis outlet, which Lucas co-owns.
10: Nothing to do with our health care, but I don't know. They hear the search, anything related to Lucas.
9: Lucas Burke said the FBI had not given the family any information and called the situation devastating for staff and individuals with developmental disabilities inside. Gaylene Knoyton with the Hampton chapter of the NAACP says the Supreme Court's recent voting rights ruling could weaken political power for Black voters and other communities of color. Speaking with 13 News Now, Knoyton said the Voting Rights Act of 1965 was created to protect voters from discrimination and warned the ruling could open the door to more racial and partisan gerrymandering. She encouraged people to stay engaged by checking their voter registration, educating their families, and volunteering with voting rights organizations. Portsmouth is celebrating the completion of Baines Point, a new $18.9 million affordable housing community off of High Street. The development includes 52 and 3-bedroom apartments for residents earning 30% to 80% of the area median income. Some units are reserved for residents with developmental disabilities. Baines Point is named after Eliza Baines, a Portsmouth woman who helped guide enslaved people to freedom on the Underground Railroad. And Marlene Bright, a longtime victim witness advocate in Norfolk, is being honored for nearly 3 decades of service. The Norfolk Commonwealth's Attorney's Office says Bright was recognized as an unsung hero by Virginia Attorney General Jay Jones, who is Black. Bright has worked with the office since 1997 and now helps crime victims and witnesses navigate the court process while connecting them to support services. Commonwealth's Attorney Ramin Fadahi called her a mentor and role model. For more on these stories, plus international, national, state, and local news impacting the Black community, listen to the Black Information Network on the iHeartRadio app or log on to BINnews.com. 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I'm Amber Payton on your home for Black News First, Norfolk's BIN 92.1, the Black Information Network.
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0: The budget resolution opens a pathway for a $70 billion reconciliation bill, which can be passed by the Senate by passing a filibuster.
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2: A big Supreme Court decision means one of the two black majority voting districts in Louisiana has to go. The Black Information Network.
5: What will take place in the wake of this is actually racialized gerrymandering, that there is a thumb on the scale for electing white officials.
1: Black News first.
15: The opinions, beliefs, and viewpoints expressed in this commentary are those of the author and do not necessarily represent those of BIN and its founding partners and employees. Now it's time to bring the funk with Roland S. Martin.
16: If you want to understand why we must be fighting hard against Republicans trying to get rid of black congressional districts, Bishop William Barber laid it out on Roland Martin Unfiltered.
17: Here are some things that if we had not had a diverse Congress because of the Voting Rights Act, here are things that would not have ever existed. The American Rescue Plan that put $1.9 trillion in economic relief to combat COVID would not have passed without a diverse coalition. Infrastructure, investment in jobs, 1.2 million infrastructure. When you talk about this is hurting black, white, and everybody when they want to roll back these laws, the Inflation Reduction Act would not have passed. CHIP and Science Act that put $52 billion in not only semiconductors, I know it's a little technical, but in research to make sure that our communities are not left behind would not have passed. The Affordable Care Act would not have passed. All of these things passed and many others, Roland, only because of the gains of the second Reconstruction and only because we had a diverse Congress where the black congressional caucus was able to be the conscience of the nation and vote and make sure that things were done.
16: This is why it must be all hands on deck. This is why we must have massive protests taking place in state capitals, in Tennessee, in South Carolina, in Alabama, in Florida, in Mississippi, in Texas, in Arkansas, in North Carolina. We must send the message that this generation is not going to be quiet and silent as these people try to destroy the hard-fought black political rights that our ancestors put their lives on the line to get. I'm Roland Martin on the Black Information Network.
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18: Here's what's trending this hour. The three leading candidates for Los Angeles mayor faced off in their first televised debate Wednesday. Incumbent Mayor Karen Bass, Councilwoman Nithya Raman, and independent candidate Spencer Pratt clashed over public safety. Bass said she's pushed to hire more LAPD officers and criticized Raman for opposing the plan. Raman argued the proposal was too expensive and would hurt other city services. Pratt said he supports hiring more officers and cutting back on costly overtime. I'm Bree Wood with What's Trending.
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26: It's been a rough few months for NFL star Stephon Diggs. He lost the Super Bowl. Rapper Cardi B left him, and he was cut by the New England Patriots. Now Diggs has been found not guilty of assault in Massachusetts after he was accused of choking his personal chef during an argument in late 2025.
27: As a fan, I would want to see Stephon Diggs back in the NFL. No.
26: From his 4th and 1 podcast, here's NFL MVP Cam Newton.
27: He's just such a superior talent.
28: Yeah.
27: Like, I don't like to see this because I know the temptation that they're faced with.
26: Pittsburgh Steelers receiver DK Metcalf will not face charges following an altercation with a fan. The incident happened at Ford Field back in December. Lions fan Ryan Kennedy was talking to Metcalf when the player allegedly threw his hands toward Kennedy's face.
29: Holding offense number 62.
26: The NFL may not need replacement refs for the upcoming season. The League and Referees Association has a new collective bargaining agreement, both scheduled for this week.
30: That penalty is declined. Touchdown!
26: The sides have been negotiating for the last 2 years, but hit a roadblock months ago. Get your sports at 14 and 44 past each and every hour. I'm Ray Harris on the Black Information Network.
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3: Megan Thee Stallion is opening up about how she balances her rapper life and personal life. In a cover story for Entrepreneur, the rapper said she had to learn how to separate the two. She explained that as her fame increased, she felt like she was always leaning into the Megan Thee Stallion persona, and that her celebrity status began to affect how those around her treated her. She said, "Whatever happened to Megan Thee Stallion today, I should not take that home to my real friends, relationships, and family." Adding, "This is two different lives I'm living." The Houston rapper recently wrapped up her Broadway debut on May 1st, where she played Ziegler in Moulin Rouge, the musical. Elsewhere in entertainment, Chris Brown is revealing the star-studded guest list for his upcoming album titled Brown. In a teaser on Instagram, he announced that the album will have collaborations with Leon Thomas, Tank, Vybz Kartel, Bryson Tiller, Sexy Red, and more. The upcoming record marks Brown's 12th album. It will be out on May 8th. With the latest in entertainment, I'm Morgan Wood on the Black Information Network. BINnews.com, your home for Black News First.
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8: I'm Mike Moore.
14: And I'm Nicole Deal. 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
8: We begin with the congressional map battle. The battle appears to be gaining momentum.
3: This comes after the Supreme Court's ruling striking down Louisiana's map. The High Court called it an unconstitutional gerrymander that relied too much on race. And that's opened the door to Republican-led states to redraw their maps to favor the GOP. Republicans in Louisiana, Alabama, Tennessee, and Mississippi have started the process to redraw their maps. Republican-controlled Florida and Democrat-controlled Virginia already have new maps, but both are being challenged in court. This battle began after California and Texas redrew their maps. I'm Morgan Wood on the Black Information Network.
14: And now, the latest on Cole Allen. The suspected gunman in the White House Correspondents Association dinner shooting is being indicted on 4 charges by a federal grand jury in Washington, D.C. The counts include attempting to assassinate President Donald Trump and assaulting a federal officer with a deadly weapon. Prosecutors have portrayed the attack in court filings as an act of political violence and notes that the president was a target of the attack. The charges stem from the April 25th incident. The 31-year-old alleged gunman identifies himself as half black and half white. He has agreed to remain detained ahead of trial, but has not yet entered a plea. In Chicago, Illinois, tickets are now for sale as the opening of the Obama Presidential Center Museum draws near. The museum will open to the public on June 19th, but tickets are available now at the museum website, obama.org. The former president promoted the museum in an interview with Stephen Colbert that aired recently on The Late Show. He says he wants the new center to put his presidency in context. Obama says he wants people to understand the extraordinary extraordinary journey this country took to get its first African-American president. The Obama Foundation is a nonprofit collaborator of the Black Information Network.
8: Our next story is out of Jackson, Mississippi. The city council has approved a plan to dissolve the city's Parks and Recreation Department. Black Jackson Mayor John Horn.
9: It's estimated that that will yield between $450,000 and $500,000 in savings. We don't expect that we'll give up any efficiencies. In fact, we're cutting more grass and looking at parks maintenance and management more effectively now, I think, than we've seen in several years.
8: The mayor went on to say this move will begin redistributing its duties across other departments as part of a cost-saving effort. And finally, meet Toriana Pope. Pope is a Black HVAC teacher at Norfolk Technical Center in Virginia.
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8: He's teaching students from across the district how to become a young professional. 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I'm Mike Moore, along with Nicole Deal, on your home for 24/7 News, the Black Information Network.
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14: If you filed your federal taxes late during the COVID pandemic or paid your taxes late during the COVID pandemic, the IRS may owe you some money. A new court ruling has opened the door for what many are calling a COVID tax refund. Now, to be clear, this is not free money from the IRS, so don't get too excited. This is specifically about refunding money you may have paid in penalties and interest. During COVID, the IRS suspended certain tax deadlines from January 20th of 2020 through July 10th of 2023. A court later clarified that taxpayers can challenge penalties tied to that time frame. That includes things like late filing penalties, late payment penalties, underpayment penalties, and the additional interest associated with those penalties. To get the refund, you will have to file a protective refund claim, and the deadline for filing that is July 10th. Money news at 24 and 54 minutes past each hour. 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
14: The Obama Presidential Center is opening next month in Chicago, Illinois. Former President Barack Obama recently appeared on the Today Show telling Jenna Bush all about the project that took over 10 years to complete.
11: The goal for me has been to create something that's a living monument
0: not to me, but to this idea of American citizenship. And if we can encourage that, then I'll feel pretty good. And I think people will really enjoy being there.
14: The 19-acre Presidential Center is expected to open on June 19th, the federal Juneteenth holiday. The Obama Foundation is a nonprofit collaborator of the Black Information Network.
8: Spirit Airlines is starting its bankruptcy process after going to court in New York City on Tuesday. About 17,000 Spirit employees are expected to be laid off during the bankruptcy process, which could take months. Spirit suddenly canceled flights for thousands of customers over the weekend, ceasing operations after more than 30 years in business. Former tenants of the Leland House apartment building in downtown Detroit have received limited access to the building to retrieve personal items. Residents like Kenneth Ogburn and Diane Lamb, who are Black, say it's been frustrating.
11: I know it's going to be emotional for me to walk in here. I stayed on the 16th floor, and I just want to see what my unit looks like.
12: A lot of things got damaged. Fish tank exploded. All the fish were dead. Turtles, all my animals were still in there dead.
8: The Leland House was shut down by the city 6 months ago after it was deemed unsafe. 38 households were evacuated and have been waiting to get their belongings.
14: And finally, after 15 years of shaping reality TV, VH1 is closing the book on its influential franchise, Love and Hip Hop. The finale will be a 6-part limited series that will air this fall on VH1. The retrospective event will revisit the show's biggest moments and bring together cast members from all 4 cities, New York, Atlanta, Hollywood, and Miami. I'm Nicole Deal, along with Mike Moore, on your home for Black News First, the Black Information Network. Your Washington Roundup is next.
3: Secretary of War Pete Hegseth said the ceasefire between the U.S. and Iran is still on. Speaking at the Pentagon briefing, Hegseth said the process of the U.S. guiding vessels through the Strait of Hormuz is temporary and separate from ongoing military operations. At the White House on Monday, President Donald Trump called the Iran war a little detour.
19: Our country's booming now, despite the fact that we're in a mini war, because that's all they are.
3: Chairman of the Joint Chiefs of Staff, General Dan Kane, says Iran has attacked U.S. forces more than 10 times since the ceasefire began. Meanwhile, CNN reports Israel is coordinating with the U.S. as tensions escalate in the Strait. As the conflict unfolds, it could disproportionately impact Black Americans who are overrepresented in the military, while also facing rising gas prices and economic strain tied to global instability. That's your Washington Roundup. I'm Morgan Wood on the Black Information Network, your home for Black News First.
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0: Democrat Amy Acton, who did not have any primary challengers. Louisiana's Higher Education Board is eliminating an incentive that encouraged universities to graduate more minority students, potentially causing historically black colleges and universities to lose millions of dollars in funding. The change, prompted by Trump's executive orders against diversity initiatives, removes the underrepresented minority completer metric from the funding formula. While some non-HBCUs may benefit from the redistribution of funds, Southern University System and Grambling State University stand to lose significant amounts. Critics argue that the move hinders efforts to support students from diverse backgrounds and places additional financial burdens on HBCUs. Kwanzaa Jones and her husband, Jose E. Feliciano, are set to make history as the first black woman and second Latino majority owners in Major League Baseball. The couple reached an agreement to purchase the San Diego Padres for a reported $3.9 billion, breaking the previous MLB record. Jones, a successful entrepreneur and philanthropist, has a track record of historic achievements and community involvement. The ownership transfer is pending approval from Major League Baseball clubs, the Security and Exchange Commission, and the City of San Diego, with the formal start of their era expected around the summer's All-Star break. The Padres, the only major professional sports team in San Diego, have seen increased attendance and success on the field in recent seasons. For more news impacting the black community, listen to the Black Information Network on the iHeartRadio app or log on to BINnews.com. 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

0: 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Staring through the grapevine, I'm hearing GIA certified.
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3: I'm Amber Payton on your home for 24/7 News, Norfolk's BIN 92.1, the Black Information Network. State Senator Eloise Lucas' Portsmouth business was searched by the FBI on Wednesday. Wavy News 10 reports the search was part of a corruption investigation, citing a person familiar with the matter. The FBI would only confirm it was executing a court-authorized federal search warrant in Portsmouth and did not directly name Lucas or give details.
4: It's an ongoing investigation, so I can't provide any more details at this time.
3: Video showed FBI evidence teams taking photos at the scene, and a nearby cannabis outlet was also searched. Black Democratic Congressman Bobby Scott of Newport News said Lucas, who was also black, deserves due process and a presumption of innocence. Black House Speaker Don Scott of Portsmouth also urged the public not to jump to conclusions, noting Lucas has not been charged with anything and questioning how a national media outlet appeared to be on scene early. Portsmouth's black mayor Shannon Glover said the city is aware of the federal activity but called it a federal matter with no city involvement. As questions swirl around the federal search, Lucas's family says they're still looking for answers. State Senator Eloise Lucas's daughter, Lisa Lucas Burke, says she does not know why the FBI was at her mother's office and business Wednesday. She told Wavy News 10 multiple law enforcement units were outside both locations, including the cannabis outlet, which Lucas co-owns.
5: Nothing to do with our health care, but I don't know. They hear the search, anything related to Lucas.
3: Lucas Burke said the FBI had not given the family any information and called the situation devastating for staff and individuals with developmental disabilities inside. Gaylene Knoyton with the Hampton chapter of the NAACP says the Supreme Court's recent voting rights ruling could weaken political power for black voters and other communities of color. Speaking with 13 News Now, Knoyton said the Voting Rights Act of 1965 was created to protect voters from discrimination and warned the ruling could open the door to more racial and partisan gerrymandering. She encouraged people to stay engaged by checking their voter registration, educating their families, and volunteering with voting rights organizations. Portsmouth is celebrating the completion of Baines Point, a new $18.9 million affordable housing community off of High Street. The development includes 52 and 3-bedroom apartments for residents earning 30 to 80% of the area median income. Some units are reserved for residents with developmental disabilities. Baines Point is named after Eliza Baines, a Portsmouth woman who helped guide enslaved people to freedom on the Underground Railroad. And Marlene Bright, a longtime victim witness advocate in Norfolk, is being honored for nearly 3 decades of service. The Norfolk Commonwealth's Attorney's Office says Bright was recognized as an unsung hero by Virginia Attorney General Jay Jones, who is black. Bright has worked with the office since 1997 and now helps crime victims and witnesses navigate the court process while connecting them to support services. Commonwealth's Attorney Ramin Fadahi called her a mentor and role model. For more on these stories, plus international, national, state, and local news impacting the black community, listen to the Black Information Network on the iHeartRadio app or log on to BINnews.com. 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I'm Amber Payton on your home for Black News First, Norfolk's BIN 92.1, the Black Information Network.
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0: 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Who the F is you?
7: 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Who the F is that? It's a 9-1-0 number, so you know it.

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Every barber's a part of the murder wrath. 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Exchange pounds for dollars and never converted cash. 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
4: Cell phones have been an integral part of connecting our modern world. But did you know a Black nuclear engineer pioneered the technology for them? Henry Thomas Sampson was born in 1934 in Jackson, Mississippi. He earned his bachelor's degree in chemical engineering from Purdue University in 1956, followed by his master's degree from UCLA in 1961 and his PhD shortly after. In 1971, Henry Sampson created the Gamma Electric Cell. It's a device which produced long-lasting power to satellites. Sampson's innovation caught the attention of the Motorola Company, which then placed his patented technology into their telephones. This eventually led to the very first telephone calls being made using cell phones. Henry Sampson passed on June 4th, 2015. His genius and Black excellence helped create the globally connected world we share today. This is Tammy Eswick for the Black Information Network.
5: 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I'm Mike Strautmanis, and my history lives here.
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6: Here's what's trending this hour. With summer approaching, doctors are urging people to watch for melanoma, the deadliest form of skin cancer. Experts say nearly all cases can be cured if caught early, but melanoma is often diagnosed later in Black patients, making it more dangerous. Dermatologists warn to check spots that are uneven, have irregular edges, multiple colors, or are larger than a pencil eraser. On darker skin, melanoma often appears on the palms, soles, or under nails. I'm Bree Wood with what's trending.
1: 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Here's Morgan Wood.
6: South Carolina State University is launching a $41 million fundraising campaign aimed at expanding scholarships, improving campus facilities, and investing in athletics and academic programs. The five-year initiative, called the Power of SC State, comes as the HBCU faces growing national attention and recent controversy on campus. University leaders say the campaign is designed to strengthen the student experience and position SC State as a leading research institution. So far, the university says donors have already contributed more than $17 million, including funding for a multi-million dollar stadium renovation. School officials also report private donations increased by 34% this fiscal year. The announcement comes just days after political backlash surrounding the university's commencement speaker decision and an ongoing lawsuit involving the school's foundation. With the latest in HBCU news, I'm Morgan Wood on the Black Information Network, your home for Black news first.
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6: 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One of the highlights, Plies' signature 40 and Up with a Good Job all-white affair, bringing together professionals and fans for a high-energy celebration under the Puerto Rican skyline. Organizers say the event blends music, networking, and travel, turning Memorial Day into more than just a holiday, but a full cultural experience. Elsewhere in entertainment news, Nav and Quavo are reconnecting after 6 years on a new song. It's called Mutt and arrives alongside a video shot in Miami. The new track marks their first collaboration since 2020, Good Intentions, Brown Boy 2 Deluxe. Nav recently made an appearance at this year's Coachella, taking the stage during Swae Lee and Young Thug's set. With the latest in entertainment, I'm Morgan Wood on the Black Information Network.
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11: We begin with Raisa Kenye, a Black woman who has been found criminally responsible for a series of violent crimes in Midtown Atlanta in 2022.
6: The guilty verdict came despite her mental health diagnosis that she suffered from schizophrenia. She was sentenced to 2 consecutive life sentences plus 50 years in prison. The jury found her guilty but mentally ill on all counts, including murder and aggravated assault. The state argued that Kenye's actions were part of a calculated revenge plot, while the defense claimed she acted under delusional compulsion due to her history of schizophrenia. She went on a shooting spree that claimed the lives of 2 people. Her lawyer said he will ask for a new trial but will not represent her. I'm Morgan Wood on the Black Information Network.
12: Black former New England Patriots receiver Stephon Diggs was found not guilty of assaulting his personal chef after a trial that lasted 2 days. The chef, Jamila Adams, accused Diggs of slapping and choking her during an argument over money in their relationship. Diggs' attorneys argue that the alleged assault never happened and challenged Adams' credibility, pointing to financial demands she made. Witnesses testified that they did not see any injuries on Adams after the alleged incident, while prosecutors argued the case rested on her account of what happened. The jury deliberated for less than 2 hours before finding Diggs not guilty. The recent shutdown of Spirit Airlines, forcing nearly 20,000 of its employees out of a job, is still on the minds of many. A Black Georgia mother of 8 is among the thousands impacted by the airline's ceasing operations.
13: I think it's very selfish to close a company at 3 a.m. and not even really have a conversation, not have a town hall.
12: That is Camille Carter. She received an email on May 1st from the Association of Flight Attendants encouraging Spirit Airlines employees to keep their heads up. A second email arrived later with more direct language. It was from Spirit's president and CEO, saying she and nearly 20,000 other employees were out of a job. She is still unclear as to benefits and a final paycheck.
11: And finally, R&B singer Sir is set to headline Denver, Colorado's 15th annual Juneteenth Music Festival on June 20th in the Five Points neighborhood. The free festival features live music, food, and family-friendly activities with a focus on spotlighting local Black artists and entrepreneurs. Sir, known for his soulful ballads and collaborations with artists like Kendrick Lamar, is set to be a fitting choice for the community-focused event. 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
2: A former FedEx driver in Texas who pled guilty to kidnapping, strangling, and beating a 7-year-old girl has been sentenced to death. Judge George Gallagher read the verdict Tuesday in the case of Tanner Horner.
4: Jury having answered the special issues making it mandatory that your punishment be death, it is therefore the order of this court that your punishment be death.
2: Horner admitted to killing Athena Strand in late 2022 after making a delivery at her father's home. Prosecutors also proved she was sexually assaulted. Her naked body was found 2 days after she disappeared. Horner originally told police he accidentally ran her over.
3: There is only one Black-owned pharmacy in the state of Missouri, and it's run by Dr. Marcus Howard, who is Black. The Greater Health Pharmacy recently held a community buyout event.
5: Historically, small independent pharmacies do struggle to compete with the larger chain pharmacies, such as a CVS or Walgreens.
3: Howard says their buyout events help support local Black businesses like his own. He also says we have a staff that represents the community we serve. In Queens, New York, police are looking for 4 suspects connected to hate crimes. Council Speaker Julie Menin recently joined community leaders to condemn their actions.
6: This is completely unconscionable. We have a lot of work to do ahead, and this is why we fought so hard to pass this plan to combat anti-Semitism.
3: Swastikas and other anti-Semitic graffiti were found in 5 locations this week, including on schools, homes, and cars.
2: And finally, the topic of aliens popped up in former President Obama's first interview at the new Obama Presidential Center. Here's what he shared with Late Show host Stephen Colbert.
7: For those of you who still think that, you know, we've got little green men underground somewhere.
8: Yeah.
7: One of the things you learn as president.
8: Yes.
7: Is government is terrible at keeping secrets.
2: When it comes to aliens and UFOs, the former president says a secret that big would be impossible to keep hidden from the world. I'm Nicole Deal, along with Mike Moore, on your home for Black News First, the Black Information Network. Your Healthy Minute is next.
9: 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To further enhance the quality of life for these veterans, the Blinded Veterans Association works with the VA to keep the places up to par. This is just one way the BVA fulfills its mission it's pursued since the end of World War II, to promote the welfare of blinded veterans so they may take their rightful place in the community. And that's your Healthy Minute. I'm Mike Island on the Black Information Network.
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10: BIN News this hour. I'm Doug Davis. Coming up all across the South, Republicans are working to redraw congressional maps, eliminating majority black districts. The latest, South Carolina at question, Jim Clyburn's district. Plus, Fulton County, Georgia Commissioner African-American Rob Pitt says he won't allow the DOJ to seize the personal data of his 2020 election workers. And a major fundraising campaign launches at HBCU South Carolina State as legal disputes and student protests linger. But first, here's BIN News now.
11: New York Governor Kathy Hochul says state lawmakers have reached a budget agreement.
12: This budget is the culmination of an ambitious agenda I laid out in January.
11: The $268 billion plan boosts reserves and includes steps to curb utility costs, expand childcare statewide, and update environmental review laws. Former President Barack Obama says Trump-era politics strained his family life. In a recent interview, Obama said ongoing involvement pushed him back into activism, creating genuine tension at home, as Michelle Obama hoped he would step away from politics and focus more on family. And a former executive tied to Pinky Cole's now-closed Bar Vegan restaurant is facing criminal charges in Georgia. Former CFO Aaron Madison is accused of theft, forgery, and money laundering involving more than $87,000. Cole is not charged. Get BIN News now on demand 24/7 on the iHeartRadio app. Back to Doug Davis.
10: All right. Thanks and happy Thursday. All across the country, a new wave of redistricting efforts are causing real concern for black Americans. And in South Carolina, Republicans just cleared a major hurdle that could open the door to redraw the state's congressional map, which may target the 6th district, where black state rep Jim Clyburn has represented since 1993. The House voted to advance an amendment that would allow lawmakers to consider congressional redistricting. All Democrats stood in opposition against that idea.
13: So the South Carolina I grew up in, in 1972, by that time, as a young man, we did not have a single African American in this body. And if you want to suggest to me that we were better off as a state without representation for the entire population of persons of color in this body, if you want to tell me that that was in the best interest of South Carolina, I would tell you that you don't know what you're talking about.
10: The measure now goes to the Senate, where Republicans will need a two-thirds vote to move forward. Meanwhile, we recently reported that a Trump-appointed judge is allowing federal investigators to keep 2020 Fulton County, Georgia ballots seized by the FBI in January. This all comes as the DOJ is seeking the personal data of Fulton County election workers, many whom are black and took part in the 2020 presidential election. Now, County Commissioner African-American Rob Pitts is fighting back and is calling on the feds to block that request. He tells CNN,
14: to have their personal information released to the public makes no sense. And it, I think this is a form of harassment. It's a form of intimidation, and it's designed to have a chilling effect on people who would volunteer to work in our elections and also to suppress the turnout.
10: Pitt says he's standing firm, saying he won't let federal probes intimidate election workers without a fight, and calls Trump's DOJ push as flat-out intimidation. And finally, HBCU South Carolina State University is moving forward with a major fundraising effort while facing multiple challenges. SC State is launching a $41.2 million capital campaign, the goal to increase scholarship funding, improve campus facilities, and enhance athletic programs. The announcement comes as a number of state Republicans threaten to pull funding after University President Alexander Conyers yanked back an invitation from MAGA Republican Lieutenant Governor Pamela Yvette to speak at this year's commencement ceremony due to student protests and safety concerns over her ultra-conservative political views. Also, days ago, the South Carolina State Foundation filed a lawsuit against the university and President Conyers, alleging retaliation after declining several funding requests. All of this comes as Orangeburg state-funded HBCU is trying to move forward. Stay connected and subscribe and follow BIN News this hour wherever you get your podcasts. I'm Doug Davis for the Black Information Network.
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18: I'm Amber Payton on your home for 24/7 news. Norfolk's BIN 92.1, the Black Information Network. State Senator Eloise Lucas' Portsmouth business was searched by the FBI on Wednesday. Wavy News 10 reports the search was part of a corruption investigation, citing a person familiar with the matter. The FBI would only confirm it was executing a court-authorized federal search warrant in Portsmouth and did not directly name Lucas or give details.
19: It's an ongoing investigation, so I can't provide any more details at this time.
18: Video showed FBI evidence teams taking photos at the scene, and a nearby cannabis outlet was also searched. Black Democratic Congressman Bobby Scott of Newport News said Lucas, who was also black, deserves due process and a presumption of innocence. Black House Speaker Don Scott of Portsmouth also urged the public not to jump to conclusions, noting Lucas has not been charged with anything and questioning how a national media outlet appeared to be on scene early. Portsmouth's black mayor Shannon Glover said the city is aware of the federal activity, but called it a federal matter with no city involvement. As questions swirl around the federal search, Lucas's family says they're still looking for answers. State Senator Eloise Lucas's daughter, Lisa Lucas Burke, says she does not know why the FBI was at her mother's office and business Wednesday. She told Wavy News 10 multiple law enforcement units were outside both locations, including the cannabis outlet, which Lucas co-owns.
20: Nothing to do with our health care, but I don't know. They hear the search, everything. Anything related to Lucas.
18: Lucas Burke said the FBI had not given the family any information and called the situation devastating for staff and individuals with developmental disabilities inside. Gaylene Knoyton with the Hampton chapter of the NAACP says the Supreme Court's recent voting rights ruling could weaken political power for black voters and other communities of color. Speaking with 13 News Now, Knoyton said the Voting Rights Act of 1965 was created to protect voters from discrimination and warned the ruling could open the door to more racial and partisan gerrymandering. She encouraged people to stay engaged by checking their voter registration, educating their families, and volunteering with voting rights organizations. Portsmouth is celebrating the completion of Baines Point, a new $18.9 million affordable housing community off of High Street. The development includes 52 and 3-bedroom apartments for residents earning 30 to 80% of the area median income. Some units are reserved for residents with developmental disabilities. Baines Point is named after Eliza Baines, a Portsmouth woman who helped guide enslaved people to freedom on the Underground Railroad. And Marlene Bright, a longtime victim witness advocate in Norfolk, is being honored for nearly 3 decades of service. The Norfolk Commonwealth's Attorney's Office says Bright was recognized as an unsung hero by Virginia Attorney General Jay Jones, who is black. Bright has worked with the office since 1997 and now helps crime victims and witnesses navigate the court process while connecting them to support services. Commonwealth's Attorney Ramin Fadahi called her a mentor and role model. For more on these stories, plus international, national, state, and local news impacting the black community, listen to the Black Information Network on the iHeartRadio app or log on to BINnews.com. 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I'm Amber Payton on your home for Black News First, Norfolk's BIN 92.1, the Black Information Network.
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5: Well, rapper Kodak Black has been arrested in Central Florida on a felony drug trafficking charge. Court records show the 28-year-old, whose real name is Bill Capri, was taken into custody by the Orange County Sheriff's Office and is accused of trafficking MDMA. He's currently being held without bond while awaiting a court hearing. The arrest comes just months after Capri was honored in his hometown of Pompano Beach for his charitable work in the community. And Usher is launching a new internship program aimed at opening doors in the entertainment industry. Through his New Look Foundation and the Boys and Girls Clubs of Greater Detroit, 10 young adults from Detroit and Atlanta will get hands-on experience working behind the scenes on his upcoming tour. Interns will train in areas like production, wardrobe, and operations. Usher says the goal is to turn access into real career pathways. And in celebrity birthdays, we're wishing a very happy birthday to actor Mekhi Phifer. He turns 51. Also, rapper and singer Rico Nasty turns 29. And legendary Grammy-winning R&B and disco singer Thelma Houston is 80. With the latest in entertainment at 17 and 47 minutes past each hour, I'm Bree Wood on the Black Information Network, your home for Black news first.
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10: I'm Esther Dillard on your home for 24/7 news, the Black Information Network. Here are your top stories. A Texas carjacking ends in tragedy. We have the details. Authorities arrest the Black president of a chamber of commerce near Detroit. And a suspended leader of a firefighters union in L.A. is suing Mayor Karen Bass, claiming the Black mayor used a campaign of retaliation against him.
11: I 100% deny any misuse of union funds or personal misconduct.
10: That's Freddie Escobar addressing the media after he claimed to drop off more than 1,500 receipts and a thumb drive at the union headquarters. NBC Los Angeles reports the International Association of Firefighters suspended Escobar and two other union leaders alleging misappropriation of funds. A recent audit covering 2018 through 2024 found Escobar allegedly made transactions totaling $800,000 without supporting documentation. He's now suing Mayor Bass, claiming she launched a campaign of retaliation against him for speaking out against her decisions. Bass responded,

0: this wife to the allegations.
1: Well, my office is not involved in investigating Freddy Escobar. That is an internal matter to the union. It does not involve the city. And so we'll see how it all turns out.
0: And a special election race for a Michigan Senate seat appears to have ended in victory for Black candidate Chedrick Green. During a news conference, Green said, this is a win for working class families.
2: For people who do everything right, but still struggle because their wages aren't keeping up with the soaring prices.
3: That's right.
2: Yep. We'll have a working class guy who has walked in their shoes, fighting for them in Lansing.
0: The Marine veteran and retired firefighter defeated Republican Jason Tunney in a special election. Meanwhile, in Texas, a Black Muslim woman is on the defense after she planned a private Eid celebration at the city-owned indoor water park, sending out a flyer that said Muslims only. Organizer Dr. Amia Knight told NBC Dallas-Fort Worth she rented the whole park for a private event for Muslim families. She says it wasn't to exclude anyone, but rather was intended as the dress code for proper Muslim coverings for women and men.
4: That's not what I'm going for, and if that's how it's being taken, I'm definitely willing to adjust and say, hey, this is for modest fashion.
0: The city of Grand Prairie confirmed the park is available for rental by individuals and organizations. Knight has since changed the wording on the flyers. And finally, Black feminist and activist Dr. Brittany Cooper has released a children's book that celebrates her mom. It's called Mama Says I'm Fine. She told me on the BIN, the message for young children, especially girls, is...
5: I wrote Eloquent Rage. I was trying to help Black women understand that it was actually okay for us to be angry because we live in a society that does unjust things to us to make us angry. But when I think about the relationship between moms and daughters, so much of what our labor is as a community is to raise daughters who are okay, who are confident, who are very self-assured. And sometimes the language that we use for that in our community is, baby, you're fine. You're just fine. You're okay.
0: I'm Esther Dillard on your home for Black News First, the Black Information Network.
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11: 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The company just agreed to a $250 million settlement after being accused of misleading customers about AI-powered Siri features tied to the iPhone 16 rollout. According to the lawsuit, Apple promoted a more advanced, personalized Siri experience powered by artificial intelligence, but many of those features reportedly weren't actually available when the phones launched. And for a lot of people, especially families already spending thousands on phones, upgrades, and monthly bills, that matters. Consumers say they paid premium prices for technology they thought they were getting right away. Apple denies any wrongdoing, but agreed to settle the case anyway. If approved by a judge next month, people who bought certain iPhone 15 Pro or iPhone 16 models between June 24 and March 2025 could receive between $25 and $95 per device. The claim website is expected to launch for approval. With Money News at 24 and 54 minutes past each hour, I'm Mimi Brown on your home for Black News First, the Black Information Network.
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11: I'm Misty Jordan on your home for 24/7 News, the Black Information Network. The president of Lathrop Village Chamber of Commerce and owner of Quality Auto Sales in Detroit has been arrested after the Oakland County Auto Theft Task Force raided his home Monday. Mark Watts is also the founder of the youth mentoring program Boys to Men. His friend Damon Knight was shocked by the arrest.
3: This will take our community by storm. Nobody is used to seeing stuff like this over here.
11: Knight says Watt is a well-regarded black man in the community and says the action by the task force doesn't make sense. Authorities removed several guns from the home, but Watts has not yet been charged. A 62-year-old Florida man has been arrested on a bigamy charge in Georgia. Leslie Williams allegedly got married while already being legally married to someone else. Williams is a pastor and author of a book focusing on marital advice. The book is titled Love Her Like This. It offers guidance for husbands, encouraging men to strengthen their relationships and understand commitment. Williams faces a possible sentence of 1 to 10 years in prison. The price of the gas pump is continuing to climb. According to AAA, the national average for a gallon of regular gas reached $4.48 early this week. That's up from $4.17 a week ago. In Rhode Island, where the average price is now $4.42, Lori Cadman says she's feeling sticker shock.
12: I'm on a fixed income, disability retirement, and this isn't fixed. This just keeps going up and up and up.
11: Drivers in California are still seeing the highest average price in the nation at $6.13. Overall, gas prices are up $1.32 a gallon from this time last year. And passengers nationwide are still feeling the impacts of Spirit Airlines suddenly shutting down. Many passengers across the country are stranded. Others are searching for their luggage with no communication from the airline. Nikki Young, a black passenger, was on a cruise with her son when she got the news.
13: And in the middle of the ocean and found out that all our flights were canceled. Our luggage was prioritized to go to Spirit. Spirit doesn't know where it is. The cruise line doesn't know where it is.
11: Many major airlines are offering discounted flights to stranded Spirit customers through Friday. I'm Misty Jordan on your home for Black News First, the Black Information Network. Now, here's your Washington Roundup.
14: Secretary of War Pete Hegseth says the ceasefire between the U.S. and Iran is not over. Speaking at a Pentagon briefing, Hegseth said the process of the U.S. guiding vessels through the Strait of Hormuz is temporary and separate from ongoing military operations. Chairman of the Joint Chiefs of Staff General Dan Kane said Iran has attacked the U.S. forces several times since the ceasefire began. Meanwhile, CNN is reporting Israel is coordinating with the U.S. as tensions escalate in the Strait. President Trump is bringing back the Presidential Fitness Test Award. He signed a proclamation in the Oval Office to restore the award. This comes after Trump reestablished the President's Council on Sports, Fitness, and Nutrition, as well as the fitness test last year. The fitness test was replaced by the Presidential Youth Fitness Program during former President Obama's second term. And that's your Washington Roundup. I'm Mike Moore on your home for 24/7 News, the Black Information Network.
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18: I'm Amber Payton with BIN News Now. Charlotte, North Carolina Mayor Vi Lyles is resigning effective June 30th, saying she wants to spend more time with family and make room for fresh leadership. Lyles, Charlotte's first Black female mayor, has spent more than 3 decades in city government. City Council will appoint someone to serve until December 2027. Rapper Cardi B's Las Vegas microphone throwing incident is headed to trial in October 2027. A woman claimed she was injured after Cardi threw a mic into the crowd when someone splashed her with water during a 2023 performance. And San Francisco is honoring baseball legend Willie Mays with a newly named Willie Mays Highway. The section of I-80 runs from Treasure Island to downtown near Oracle Park. Starting in the Negro Leagues, Mays, one of Major League Baseball's early Black stars, played most of his career with the Giants and was inducted into the Hall of Fame in 1979. Get BIN News Now on demand 24/7 on the iHeartRadio app.
19: I'm Kevin Brown on your home for 24/7 News, the Black Information Network. Gas prices keep rising. Experts say even if the war with Iran ends now, drivers shouldn't expect immediate relief at the pump.
20: There's going to be some lag in just things have been bottled up for so long that it's going to take some time for those logistical networks to get back and the oil to actually get not just out of the Gulf, but get to where it needs to be and then, you know, refined and turned into gasoline.
19: That's Nick Jarmus with AAA. U.S. gas prices typically peak in summer months when refineries switch to a more expensive summer blend of gasoline, which functions better in the heat. AAA puts today's national average at $4.55 a gallon, up from $4.30 a week ago. An Atlanta-based musician is facing charges for a shooting in Florida. Donald Anderson, who goes by the stage name Jay Wick, was arrested for a shooting that happened April 25th. Police accuse Anderson of shooting an 18-year-old on the beach, then continuing his night as if nothing happened by performing at the Vibes Club just hours later. Anderson rose to fame following the release of his song, Pork Chop Sandwich.
21: Hey, I'm from the country. We put hot sauce on a pork chop sandwich.
19: It's been streamed more than 5 million times on Spotify. Anderson was arrested in Atlanta and is awaiting extradition to Florida to face charges of attempted murder. Former chief financial officer, a slutty vegan founder, Pinky Coles, now closed restaurant Bar Vegan, Aaron Madison, faces criminal charges in Georgia, including theft, forgery, and money laundering. He's accused of orchestrating fraudulent financial transactions totaling over $87,000 for personal gain. Madison allegedly withdrew company funds through unauthorized transactions and transferred them across multiple bank accounts in a money laundering scheme. This news follows a lawsuit filed by a former employee over unpaid wages in which Cole, Madison, and another co-owner were accused of withholding tips and failing to meet wage requirements. Cole, who was not charged in connection with Madison's indictment, clarified she had no personal ownership or financial interest in Bar Vegan. Sheila Lynch, a retired Black woman from Tennessee, has evidence that her neighbors have been secretly surveilling her in her home for over 5 months. She suspects a teenage boy with a specific MAC address is behind the surveillance, which includes cloning her phones and infiltrating her online accounts. Lynch believes the neighbors formed a criminal consortium to bully and harass her after a revenge video was circulated. She claims the group has been monitoring her daily activities, threatening her and attempting to control her life, with intentions to steal from her and potentially harm her. Lynch compares their behavior to Nazi and Ku Klux Klan tactics and vows to expose their actions. Maryland Governor Wes Moore unveiled a historical marker commemorating the House of Reformation, a former segregated juvenile detention facility with a dark racial history. The marker honors Black boys sent to the House of Reformation in Cheltenham, Maryland, who endured abuse and neglect. Investigations revealed evidence of unmarked graves connected to the site. The unveiling is part of efforts to acknowledge Maryland's history of racial injustice and ensure the victims are not forgotten. The House of Reformation symbolizes a painful legacy, and the marker represents a step toward recognizing a long-overlooked tragedy in the state's past. I'm Kevin Brown on your home for Black News First, the Black Information Network.
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18: I'm Amber Payton on your home for 24/7 news, Norfolk's BIN 92.1, the Black Information Network. State Senator Eloise Lucas' Portsmouth business was searched by the FBI on Wednesday. Wavy News 10 reports the search was part of a corruption investigation, citing a person familiar with the matter. The FBI would only confirm it was executing a court-authorized federal search warrant in Portsmouth and did not directly name Lucas or give details.
22: It's an ongoing investigation, so I can't provide any more details at this time.
18: Video showed FBI evidence teams taking photos at the scene, and a nearby cannabis outlet was also searched. Black Democratic Congressman Bobby Scott of Newport News said Lucas, who was also black, deserves due process and a presumption of innocence. Black House Speaker Don Scott of Portsmouth also urged the public not to jump to conclusions, noting Lucas has not been charged with anything and questioning how a national media outlet appeared to be on scene early. Portsmouth's black mayor Shannon Glover said the city is aware of the federal activity but called it a federal matter with no city involvement. As questions swirl around the federal search, Lucas's family says they're still looking for answers. State Senator Eloise Lucas's daughter, Lisa Lucas Burke, says she does not know why the FBI was at her mother's office and business Wednesday. She told Wavy News 10 multiple law enforcement units were outside both locations, including the cannabis outlet, which Lucas co-owns.
23: Nothing to do with our health care, but I don't know. They hear the search, anything related to Lucas.
18: Lucas Burke said the FBI had not given the family any information and called the situation devastating for staff and individuals with developmental disabilities inside. Gaylene Knoyton with the Hampton chapter of the NAACP says the Supreme Court's recent voting rights ruling could weaken political power for black voters and other communities of color. Speaking with 13 News Now, Knoyton said the Voting Rights Act of 1965 was created to protect voters from discrimination and warned the ruling could open the door to more racial and partisan gerrymandering. She encouraged people to stay engaged by checking their voter registration, educating their families, and volunteering with voting rights organizations. Portsmouth is celebrating the completion of Baines Point, a new $18.9 million affordable housing community off of High Street. The development includes 52 and 3-bedroom apartments for residents earning 30% to 80% of the area median income. Some units are reserved for residents with developmental disabilities. Baines Point is named after Eliza Baines, a Portsmouth woman who helped guide enslaved people to freedom on the Underground Railroad. And Marlene Bright, a longtime victim witness advocate in Norfolk, is being honored for nearly 3 decades of service. The Norfolk Commonwealth's Attorney's Office says Bright was recognized as an unsung hero by Virginia Attorney General Jay Jones, who is black. Bright has worked with the office since 1997 and now helps crime victims and witnesses navigate the court process while connecting them to support services. Commonwealth's Attorney Ramin Fadahi called her a mentor and role model. For more on these stories, plus international, national, state, and local news impacting the black community, listen to the Black Information Network on the iHeartRadio app or log on to BINnews.com. 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I'm Amber Payton on your home for Black News First, Norfolk's BIN 92.1, the Black Information Network.
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26: The opinions, beliefs, and viewpoints expressed in this commentary are those of the author and do not necessarily represent those of BIN and its founding partners and employees.
27: Junk food is not a constitutional right. I am James C. Harris, and I have something to say. Florida just did something painfully reasonable. SNAP benefits can still buy meat, fruit, vegetables, dairy, grains, staples, you know, food. But now, under Florida's new rule, taxpayer-funded EBT cards can no longer be used for soda, candy, energy drinks, cookies, cupcakes, Twinkies, and ultra-processed desserts. And naturally, some people are big mad. But here's the key. The moment I pay for your SNAP benefits, then I should have a say in how you spend my tax money. That is not cruelty. That is accountability. Because SNAP was not created so taxpayers could subsidize diabetes, obesity, heart disease, and bad habits. It was created to help low-income families eat, not snack, not binge, not turn the checkout line into a taxpayer-funded junk food run. And listen carefully. Nobody is saying poor people do not deserve help. Nobody is saying children should go hungry. What we are saying is this. If the public is paying for the food, then the public has every right to insist that money be used for actual nutrition. The same people screaming choice never seem to care about the taxpayer's choice. The worker's choice. The family struggling to pay its own grocery bill while also funding somebody else's cart. If you want soda, candy, cupcakes, and junk food, fine. Go earn your own money and buy it, but don't demand freedom with somebody else's wallet. Florida didn't take food away. Florida drew a line, and it is a line every serious state should follow. I am James T. Harris for the Black Information Network.
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18: Here's what's trending this hour. Alligator Alcatraz might be closing its doors. According to a report from the New York Times, Florida and the Trump administration are in talks to shut down the migrant detention facility in the Everglades. A line of tornadoes in Mississippi has left several people hurt and thousands still without power. Governor Tate Reeves says more than 300 homes have been damaged across several counties following the twisters last night. And Iran is still reviewing a U.S. proposal that's meant to end the war. I'm Amber Payton, and that's what's trending.
9: 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Here's Morgan Wood.
3: South Carolina State University is launching a $41 million fundraising campaign aimed at expanding scholarships, improving campus facilities, and investing in athletics and academic programs. The five-year initiative, called the Power of SC State, comes as the HBCU faces growing national attention and recent controversy on campus. University leaders say the campaign is designed to strengthen the student experience and position SC State as a leading research institution. So far, the university says donors have already contributed more than $17 million, including funding for a multi-million dollar stadium renovation. School officials also report private donations increased by 34% this fiscal year. The announcement comes just days after political backlash surrounding the university's commencement speaker decision and an ongoing lawsuit involving the school's foundation. With the latest in HBCU news, I'm Morgan Wood on the Black Information Network, your home for Black News First.
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7: A civil lawsuit involving Cardi B is now headed toward a jury trial in 2027. The case stems from a July 2023 concert in Las Vegas, where the rapper threw her microphone into the crowd after a woman splashed water and ice on her during the performance. The woman claimed she was struck by the mic and suffered injuries and is suing for assault and negligence. Court records show the trial could begin as early as October of 2027. And in more entertainment news, hip-hop star and Atlanta native Ludacris is set to be honored as part of the 2026 Black Music and Entertainment Walk of Fame. He'll be inducted June 1st near Mercedes-Benz Stadium, recognizing his decades-long impact on music, film, and business. Ludacris has sold more than 24 million albums worldwide and is one of the most successful Southern hip-hop artists of all time. He joins a prestigious class celebrating Black cultural trailblazers. And Kanye West took the stand in a Los Angeles copyright trial. He's accused of using an unauthorized sample in an early version of Hurricane. The producers suing say he owes more than $560,000. With the latest in entertainment at 17 and 47 minutes past each hour, I'm Bree Wood on the Black Information Network, your home for Black News First.
11: Ernest Bynum Jr. was a prominent figure in Zanesville, Ohio, where he was nicknamed Fireman Ernie. Ernest served in the United States Air Force before moving back to Zanesville and joining the local fire department. During his time as Fireman Ernie, he became a fire arson investigator, an Ohio State Fire Safety Instructor, and the International Association of Firefighters Local 88 President of the Zanesville Fire Department. An entrepreneur with Bynum Trucking and Computer Lifeline, Inc., he was a mentor to many young men and women, and after retiring from the fire department in 1993, he served as the city's Parks and Recreation Director for 20 years. He also continued to serve his community through multiple organizations and boards. Ernest Bynum Jr. died on January 2nd, but not without leaving behind a legacy as a trailblazer and a key figure in Zanesville's history. And that's a fact. I'm Frankie Darcel on the Black Information Network.
12: I'm Esther Dillard on your home for 24/7 News, the Black Information Network. Here are your top stories. Black Voters Matter legal director April Albright talks about what Black voters should do now. Black New Jersey Democratic U.S. Senator Cory Booker was in Birmingham, Alabama, taking part in a town hall meeting. And Black pastor Tory Roberts, co-leader of the Potter's House in Texas, is sharing his message of hope and transformation with the release of his new book entitled Knowing. The release comes on the heels of his wife, Pastor Sarah Jakes Roberts, suffering from a serious accident. Her father, Bishop T.D. Jakes, explained in a special church service that his daughter was jumping on the trampoline with her daughter when she fell and fractured her neck. Your book, Knowing, is about anchoring yourself in divine certainty during uncertain times. And then life really handed you something that nobody could have actually prepared you for. Kind of impart to us what Knowing actually did for you when the thing you didn't see coming arrived anyway.
1: Yeah, thank you. That's I love that question because the reason why it's knowing and not known from a place of arrival is that we are constantly knowing. And so when Sarah's accident happened, obviously, it shook me up pretty good. And transparently, I was wrestling between two perspectives. One perspective was this accident could have cost my wife her life or paralysis. And that was very, it was extremely discouraging. And when I lived in that space, that perspective, I was troubled and really could not do anything more than grieve. But then there was another perspective, and that perspective was this wasn't a doomsday, but this was a day of deliverance. This was a day of God's protection. And so, you know, the very first chapter, which is Be Still and Know, which addresses when you have to go through a difficult, unknown circumstance that you can know things even in the midst of unknowings or what you don't know.
12: Your book describes exactly what people are really feeling right now. Political chaos, fear, distrust. Then you said that you were not gripped by the way you used to be. So I wonder if you could explain what changed for you when you talked about that in the book.
1: For me, it was clear that it was one thing, and that was a knowing that I've had since I was a little boy, the reality of a greater plan at work, irrespective to what I'm facing or what I'm going through, that life is an unfolding. And ultimately, even the things that did not feel good were working together for my good.
12: The book Knowing is available wherever books are sold. I'm Esther Dillard on your home for Black News First, the Black Information Network.
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14: 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Jakes passes his 100 million plus Potter's House empire to his kids. 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
19: The historic A.G. Gaston Motel in Birmingham, Alabama, known for its role in the civil rights movement, will close temporarily in May for a $4 million renovation.
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20: If it feels like you're spending half of your paycheck at the gas pump right now, you're not imagining it. Gas prices across the country just climbed to an average of $5.54 a gallon, the highest they've been in nearly 4 years. And experts say the war involving Iran is a major reason why. Since the conflict began in late February, gas prices have jumped more than 50%, adding about $1.50 more per gallon for drivers. And for working families already stretched thin by groceries, rent, and childcare, this is getting hard. The Midwest is seeing some of the fastest spikes, including states like Michigan, Ohio, Indiana, and Illinois. Experts say the problem is bigger than just oil prices. The Strait of Hormuz, one of the world's largest, most important shipping routes, is still heavily disrupted, slowing fuel supplies worldwide. And unfortunately, relief may not come anytime soon. Analysts warn if tensions continue overseas, Americans could still be dealing with high gas prices throughout the summer. With Money News at 24 and 54 minutes past each hour, I'm Mimi Brown on your home for Black News First, the Black Information Network.
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4: The suspected gunman in the White House Correspondents Association dinner shooting is being indicted on 4 charges. Cole Thomas Allen is facing charges for attempting to assassinate President Trump, assaulting an officer or employee of the United States with a deadly weapon, and 2 other firearms-related charges. Prosecutors have portrayed the attack in court filings as an act of political violence and noted that the president was a target. The 31-year-old alleged gunman has agreed to remain detained ahead of trial, but has not yet entered a plea.
12: Los Angeles Mayor Karen Bass and City Councilwoman Nathia Rahman faced off Tuesday in a heated debate about who should be the next mayor of L.A.
5: Homelessness going down 2 years in a row for the first time doesn't mean we don't still have homelessness.
12: The 90-minute debate featured a lot of finger-pointing regarding affordability and homelessness. Rahman said she feels frustrated regarding the city's fiscal stability and housing costs. The current black mayor told the audience she wants a second term to continue the progress she's made on reducing homelessness and crime. Rahman said the mayor's Inside Safe Homeless program is too costly and not working as promised.
4: A short film called Consumption is promising to shed light on eating disorders in the black community. The documentary is directed by 21-year-old Nevaeh Dudley, a student at Howard University. The film looks into the impact of isolation and the importance of human connection and breaking harmful patterns. Nevaeh's project aims to address the lack of visibility and resources for black individuals struggling with eating disorders while offering a raw and honest portrayal.
12: And the Emmett Till and Mamie Till Mobley Let the World See traveling exhibit is now open at the Civil Rights Memorial Center in Montgomery, Alabama. The exhibit was created by the Emmett Till Interpretive Center, the Till family, and the Children's Museum of Indianapolis. It serves as an interactive time-traveling, immersive experience. The exhibit also honors the life and legacy of Emmett Till and his mother, Mamie. The exhibit will be on display until August 14th.
4: I'm Misty Jordan, along with Esther Dillard, on your home for Black News First, the Black Information Network. Now, here's your healthy minute.
13: New research shows your next vacation could do more than relax you. It may actually help slow aging. A new study out of Edith Cowan University finds that positive travel experiences can improve the body's balance, boost resilience, and support repair systems while also lowering stress. Researchers say travel often means more movement, social connection, and time away from daily pressures, all factors linked to better physical and mental health. Studies show chronic stress, often driven by systemic racism and lifelong social pressures, plays a major role in premature aging and higher mortality rates among Black Americans. At the same time, Black travelers represent a growing $145 billion market, with many prioritizing rest, safety, and culturally welcoming experiences when they travel. Researchers caution the benefits of travel only apply when the trips are safe and stress-free. That's your Healthy Minute. I'm Morgan Wood on the Black Information Network.
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14: BIN News this hour. I'm Doug Davis. Coming up, protests broke out in Nashville today as Tennessee moved one step closer to redistricting the state's only black majority district. We hear from Black State Rep Justin Pearson. Plus,
21: to fill a tank, it's like $75. Crazy. Can't do it. So for me, I just do this route. It makes a lot more sense for me.
14: Black commuters are turning to carpooling to stay afloat as the national price for a gallon of gas hits $5.45. The man who attacked Somali American lawmaker Ilhan Omar changed his plea real fast when he learned how much time he may spend in prison if found guilty. His sentencing next month. But first, here's BIN News Now.
0: Black Chicago Mayor Brandon Johnson is urging state lawmakers to keep the Bears in Chicago. He lobbied leaders in Springfield to reject a bill that could help the team build a new stadium in Arlington Heights.
8: The Bears do not like the bill. There are members in the Senate caucus, both sides of the aisle, that do not like the bill.
0: Johnson says keeping the Bears in the city would benefit the entire state's economy. State lawmakers in Virginia are urging patience after the FBI raided Black Democratic State Senator Louise Lucas's Portsmouth office in a nearby cannabis dispensary she co-owns. Investigators say the raids are tied to an ongoing corruption probe but have not released details. Black Democratic House Speaker Don Scott and Black Congressman Bobby Scott suggested the public wait for facts before drawing conclusions. And rapper Kanye West, also known as Ye, is testifying in a Los Angeles lawsuit over an alleged unauthorized sample in an early version of his song Hurricane. A company called Artists Revenue Advocates claims Ye owes more than $564,000. I'm Amber Payton with BIN News Now. Back to you, Doug.
14: All right, thanks, and happy Thursday. As Republican leaders rush to redraw congressional maps after the Supreme Court ruling gutting voting rights protections, in Tennessee, the House passed a congressional map splitting the state's only majority Black district. Protesters shouted inside the chamber. Black State Rep African-American Justin Pearson was flanked by reporters after the special session ended.
22: They have made a map to allow for one particular candidate they want to win who has spewed racism and hate all across this state, particularly in Memphis. Senator Brent Taylor, they tried to draw a district for him to be able to run for Congress while diluting and depriving Black people of their rights and accessibility to the vote.
14: Tennessee Republicans repealed a decades-old redistricting ban, then rammed a map that fractured Shelby County, Memphis's majority Black district, and Democratic Representative Steve Cohen's District 9 into three Republican-leaning seats. President Trump demanded the redraw as he moves Republican states to fix maps ahead of this year's also-critical midterm election. Black activists see the splintering of the districts as Jim Crow tactics. Representative Cohen says he plans to fight if the Senate approves the measure. Meanwhile, the price for a gallon of petrol is hitting a four-year high at $4.54 a gallon due to the Iran war and supply chaos. And the economic pressure is taking a toll on Black commuters. Here's what one Northern Virginia commuter told MS Now today.
23: This is a lot more convenient since I can just drive to this lot. It's about 15 from my house, and then I can just go straight to D.C.
14: He says carpooling is saving him a ton of money compared to what he has to pay at the pump.
23: To fill a tank, it's like $75. Crazy. Can't do it. So for me, I just do this route. It makes a lot more sense for me. And the way I'm preparing, I'm just getting my money up. That's all you can really do in this life. Get your money up.
14: Electric vehicle rentals are rising quickly as drivers find more alternatives. And finally, the man who sprayed Minnesota Congresswoman Ilhan Omar with vinegar during a January town hall pleaded guilty in federal court on federal assault charges. The 55-year-old white Trump supporter used a syringe to spray Omar, claiming he did it to prevent harm. Federal and state charges followed, and as part of a settlement, he changed his plea from not guilty. He's awaiting sentencing next month. Congressional threats have increased by 60% since 2025. Stay connected and subscribe and follow BIN News this hour wherever you get your podcasts. I'm Doug Davis for the Black Information Network. Have a great Thursday. Stay safe out there. Keep your head on the swivel. And if you see something, say something.
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0: I'm Amber Payton on your home for 24-7 news. Norfolk's BIN 92.1, the Black Information Network. State Senator Eloise Lucas' Portsmouth business was searched by the FBI on Wednesday. Wavy News 10 reports the search was part of a corruption investigation, citing a person familiar with the matter. The FBI would only confirm it was executing a court-authorized federal search warrant in Portsmouth and did not directly name Lucas or give details.
3: It's an ongoing investigation, so I can't provide any more details at this time.
0: Video showed FBI evidence teams taking photos at the scene, and a nearby cannabis outlet was also searched. Black Democratic Congressman Bobby Scott of Newport News said Lucas, who was also black, deserves due process and a presumption of innocence. Black House Speaker Don Scott of Portsmouth also urged the public not to jump to conclusions, noting Lucas has not been charged with anything and questioning how a national media outlet appeared to be on scene early. Portsmouth's black mayor Shannon Glover said the city is aware of the federal activity, but called it a federal matter with no city involvement. As questions swirl around the federal search, Lucas's family says they're still looking for answers. State Senator Eloise Lucas's daughter, Lisa Lucas Burke, says she does not know why the FBI was at her mother's office and business Wednesday. She told Wavy News 10 multiple law enforcement units were outside both locations, including the cannabis outlet, which Lucas co-owns.
7: Nothing to do with our health care, but I don't know. They hear the search, everything. Anything related to Lucas.
0: Lucas Burke said the FBI had not given the family any information and called the situation devastating for staff and individuals with developmental disabilities inside. Gaylene Knoyton with the Hampton chapter of the NAACP says the Supreme Court's recent voting rights ruling could weaken political power for black voters and other communities of color. Speaking with 13 News Now, Knoyton said the Voting Rights Act of 1965 was created to protect voters from discrimination and warned the ruling could open the door to more racial and partisan gerrymandering. She encouraged people to stay engaged by checking their voter registration, educating their families, and volunteering with voting rights organizations. Portsmouth is celebrating the completion of Baines Point, a new $18.9 million affordable housing community off of High Street. The development includes 52 and 3-bedroom apartments for residents earning 30 to 80% of the area median income. Some units are reserved for residents with developmental disabilities. Baines Point is named after Eliza Baines, a Portsmouth woman who helped guide enslaved people to freedom on the Underground Railroad. And Marlene Bright, a longtime victim witness advocate in Norfolk, is being honored for nearly 3 decades of service. The Norfolk Commonwealth's Attorney's Office says Bright was recognized as an unsung hero by Virginia Attorney General Jay Jones, who is black. Bright has worked with the office since 1997 and now helps crime victims and witnesses navigate the court process while connecting them to support services. Commonwealth's Attorney Ramin Fadahi called her a mentor and role model. For more on these stories, plus international, national, state, and local news impacting the black community, listen to the Black Information Network on the iHeartRadio app or log on to BINnews.com. 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I'm Amber Payton on your home for Black News First, Norfolk's BIN 92.1, the Black Information Network.
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14: The budget resolution opens a pathway for a $70 billion reconciliation bill, which can be passed by the Senate by passing a filibuster.
10: Black News 24/7.
9: A big Supreme Court decision means one of the two black majority voting districts in Louisiana has to go. The Black Information Network.
27: What will take place in the wake of this is actually racialized gerrymandering, that there is a thumb on the scale for electing white officials.
10: Black News first.
28: The opinions, beliefs, and viewpoints expressed in this commentary are those of the author and do not necessarily represent those of BIN and its founding partners and employees. Now it's time to bring the funk with Roland S. Martin.
29: If you want to understand why we must be fighting hard against Republicans trying to get rid of black congressional districts, Bishop William Barber laid it out on Roland Martin Unfiltered.
30: Here are some things that if we had not had a diverse Congress because of the Voting Rights Act, here are things that would not have ever existed. The American Rescue Plan that put $1.9 trillion in economic relief to combat COVID would not have passed without a diverse coalition. Infrastructure, investment in jobs, 1.2 million infrastructure. When you talk about this is hurting black, white, and everybody when they want to roll back these laws, the Inflation Reduction Act would not have passed. CHIP and Science Act that put $52 billion in not only semiconductors, I know it's a little technical, but in research to make sure that our communities are not left behind would not have passed. The Affordable Care Act would not have passed. All of these things passed and many others, Roland, only because of the gains of the second Reconstruction and only because we had a diverse Congress where the black congressional caucus was able to be the conscience of the nation and vote and make sure that things were done.
29: This is why it must be all hands on deck. This is why we must have massive protests taking place in state capitals, in Tennessee, in South Carolina, in Alabama, in Florida, in Mississippi, in Texas, in Arkansas, in North Carolina. We must send the message that this generation is not going to be quiet and silent as these people try to destroy the hard-fought black political rights that our ancestors put their lives on the line to get. I'm Roland Martin on the Black Information Network.
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0: Here's what's trending this hour. The U.S. effort to escort cargo ships through the Strait of Hormuz could start back up soon. President Trump said he originally suspended Project Freedom at the request of Pakistan to help move the ball forward on peace talks with Iran. Secretary of State Marco Rubio and Pope Leo held their meeting at the Vatican today and marked the first meeting between a member of President Trump's cabinet and the first American pontiff in almost a year. And prices at the gas pump are continuing to increase. I'm Amber Payton, and that's what's trending.
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4: It's been a rough few months for NFL star Stephon Diggs. He lost the Super Bowl. Rapper Cardi B left him, and he was cut by the New England Patriots. Now Diggs has been found not guilty of assault in Massachusetts after he was accused of choking his personal chef during an argument in late 2025.
5: As a fan, I would want to see Stephon Diggs back in the NFL. Yeah.
4: From his 4th and 1 podcast, here's NFL MVP Cam Newton.
5: He's just such a superior talent.
8: Yeah.
5: Like, I don't like to see this because I know the temptation that they're faced with.
4: Pittsburgh Steelers receiver DK Metcalf will not face charges following an altercation with a fan. The incident happened at Ford Field back in December. Lions fan Ryan Kennedy was talking to Metcalf when the player allegedly threw his hands toward Kennedy's face.
12: Holding, offense number 62.
4: The NFL may not need replacement refs for the upcoming season. The League and Referees Association has a new collective bargaining agreement, both scheduled for this week.
13: That penalty is declined. Touchdown!
4: The sides have been negotiating for the last 2 years.

0: deputies from the Shelby County Sheriff's Office. Maxwell was wanted for criminally attempted first-degree murder after investigators say he shot the Memphis police officer on February 26th. The injured officer was released from the hospital a few days later. Maxwell was on the TBI's most wanted list. There was a $32,000 reward for information leading to his arrest. A grieving black father recounts the evening his daughter, Brittany Members, was gunned down.
1: He said, "So we can't come in," and fired a shot point blank to my baby's head. Everyone's carrying guns, McQuaid. You know, no one's coming forward with any information to help them solve the crime.
0: That is Hollis Members. Investigators say Brittany Members was hosting an after prom party for her daughter. Two masked men tried to get in and were denied entry. In an instant, the celebration turned to chaos. Partygoers began spilling into the streets to flee the scene. So far, no arrests have been made.
2: In South Carolina, the state's only publicly funded four-year historically black college is launching a fundraising campaign. South Carolina State University's five-year initiative aims to raise $41 million for program opportunities, facilities, scholarships, athletics, and support for faculty and staff. The new campaign was announced just days after several state lawmakers wrote a letter calling for the school to be defunded. And finally, Morgan State University's School of Social Work hosted a conference titled Empowering Caregivers, Resources, Resilience, and Renewal. The event highlighted the importance of caregivers' well-being and provide a platform for sharing experiences. Attendees including Dr. Tina Jordan, the Black Chair of the Gerontology Specialization at Morgan State, emphasized the need for caregivers to prioritize self-care. I'm Mike Moore, along with Nicole Deal on your home for 24/7 News, the Black Information Network.
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0: Americans are expected to spend a record-breaking $38 billion to celebrate Mother's Day this year. And if you think this Mother's Day is costing a little more than last year's, it is not your imagination. Inflation is still hanging around, so the cost of just about everything, like eating out and flowers, is running a little higher than usual. And with a war in Iran, gas prices are not helping either. When the cost of fuel jumps up, it gets more expensive to ship flowers, keep inventory in stock, and deliver those last-minute gifts. The National Retail Federation says overall, consumers will spend an average of $284 a person, beating the previous Mother's Day record set in 2023. Other top Mother's Day spending categories include greeting cards, special outings like restaurant visits, jewelry, and electronics. But there is still something that is consistent. The number one Mother's Day gift is still flowers. Money news at 24 and 54 minutes past each hour. I'm Nicole Deal on your home for Black News First, the Black Information Network.
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0: A facility in Maryland where young black boys were sent for rehabilitation is getting a new marker in Prince George's County. The House of Reformation, also known as Boys Village, was established in 1873. Black Governor Wes Moore and Black Maryland State Delegate Jeffrey Long Jr. were there for the unveiling of the new marker.
8: The adjacent grounds hold the history of young black boys who were sent here under a system of segregation that treated them as less worthy of care, less deserving of opportunity, and more in need of control than compassion.
0: According to NBC News, many of the boys were denied education, suffered years of forced labor and abuse, and never made it out alive.
2: The total number of confirmed hantavirus cases linked to a luxury cruise ship has now risen to 5. Hantavirus is a deadly disease. Hantavirus is a deadly disease typically linked to rat droppings. Those newly confirmed cases are among people recently medically evacuated from the ship to receive treatment in the Netherlands. So far, 3 deaths have been recorded in connection to the suspected outbreak on the cruise ship. An Atlanta-based rapper is facing charges for a shooting in Florida. Donald Anderson, who goes by the stage name Jay Wick, was arrested for a shooting that happened in April. Police accuse Anderson of shooting an 18-year-old on a beach and then continuing his night as if nothing happened. Anderson rose to fame following the release of his song, Pork Chop Sandwich.
9: Hey, I'm from the country. We put hot sauce on a pork chop sandwich.
2: It's been streamed over 5 million times on Spotify. Anderson was arrested in Atlanta and is waiting extradition to Florida on charges of attempted murder.
0: And finally, black comedian Dave Chappelle recently appeared on former black First Lady Michelle Obama's IMO podcast, sharing his thoughts on the current political climate. The comedian says the headlines get more appalling every day, noting what is happening right now is insufferable. He also joked about learning new geopolitical terms like Strait of Hormuz. At the same time, he says his Ohio community makes him feel hopeful by coming together in tough times. I'm Nicole Deal, along with Mike Moore, on your home for Black News, First, the Black Information Network. Your Washington Roundup is next.
10: Iran is still considering a proposal from the U.S. that would end the war. That's according to multiple reports. U.S. Ambassador to the United Nations, Mike Waltz, says what Iran is doing is detrimental to the world, and they don't want the fighting to end.
11: Collective punishment of the entire world to try to resolve some type of dispute. It's unacceptable, it's immoral, and it's illegal in international law.
10: President Trump has expressed optimism towards a peace deal being reached, but also said if Iran rejects the proposal, the bombing will be more intense than it was before. That's your Washington Roundup. I'm Morgan Wood, your White House correspondent in Washington, D.C., on the Black Information Network. BINnews.com, your home for Black News First.
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15: Amber Payton with BIN News Now. The top three candidates for Los Angeles mayor faced off Wednesday. Black Mayor Karen Bass, Councilwoman Nithya Raman, and independent candidate Spencer Pratt clashed over the Palisades fire, police staffing, and homelessness.
16: And so the winds reach close to 100 miles an hour.
15: Pratt blamed Bass for the fire response, while Bass defended her record and pointed criticism at former L.A. Fire Chief Kristen Crowley. Black Washington, D.C. Mayor Muriel Bowser is launching a grant program to help struggling small businesses. Restaurant and retail businesses can apply for stabilization grants, with eligible individuals qualifying for up to $50,000. And the Chicago Bulls introduced new vice president of basketball operations, Bryson Graham, who is Black. He's asking fans for patience as he works to build the roster, draft well, and establish a clear team identity. One of his first major tasks is hiring a new head coach. Get BIN News Now on demand 24/7 on the iHeartRadio app.
17: I'm Kevin Brown on your home for 24/7 news, the Black Information Network. Gas prices keep rising. Experts say even if the war with Iran ends now, drivers shouldn't expect immediate relief at the pump.
18: There's going to be some lag in just things have been bottled up for so long that it's going to take some time for those logistical networks to get back and the oil to actually get not just out of the Gulf, but get to where it needs to be and then, you know, refined and turned into gasoline.
17: That's Nick Jarmus with AAA. U.S. gas prices typically peak in summer months when refineries switch to a more expensive summer blend of gasoline, which functions better in the heat. AAA puts today's national average at $4.55 a gallon, up from $4.30 a week ago. An Atlanta-based musician is facing charges for a shooting in Florida. Donald Anderson, who goes by the stage name Jay Wick, was arrested for a shooting that happened April 25th. Police accuse Anderson of shooting an 18-year-old on the beach, then continuing his night as if nothing happened by performing at the Vibes Club just hours later. Anderson rose to fame following the release of his song, Pork Chop Sandwich.
19: Hey, I'm from the country. We put hot sauce on a pork chop sandwich.
17: It's been streamed more than 5 million times on Spotify. Anderson was arrested in Atlanta and is awaiting extradition to Florida to face charges of attempted murder. Former chief financial officer, a slutty vegan founder, Pinky Cole's now closed restaurant Bar Vegan, Aaron Madison, faces criminal charges in Georgia, including theft, forgery, and money laundering. He's accused of orchestrating fraudulent financial transactions totaling over $87,000 for personal gain. Madison allegedly withdrew company funds through unauthorized transactions and transferred them across multiple bank accounts in a money laundering scheme. This news follows a lawsuit filed by a former employee over unpaid wages, in which Cole, Madison, and another co-owner were accused of withholding tips and failing to meet wage requirements. Cole, who was not charged in connection with Madison's indictment, clarified she had no personal ownership or financial interest in Bar Vegan. Sheila Lynch, a retired Black woman from Tennessee, has evidence that her neighbors have been secretly surveilling her in her home for over 5 months. She suspects a teenage boy with a specific MAC address is behind the surveillance, which includes cloning her phones and infiltrating her online accounts. Lynch believes the neighbors formed a criminal consortium to bully and harass her after a revenge video was circulated. She claims the group has been monitoring her daily activities, threatening her and attempting to control her life, with intentions to steal from her and potentially harm her. Lynch compares their behavior to Nazi and Ku Klux Klan tactics and vows to expose their actions. Maryland Governor Wes Moore unveiled a historical marker commemorating the House of Reformation, a former segregated juvenile detention facility with a dark racial history. The marker honors Black boys sent to the House of Reformation in Cheltenham, Maryland, who endured abuse and neglect. Investigations revealed evidence of unmarked graves connected to the site. The unveiling is part of efforts to acknowledge Maryland's history of racial injustice and ensure the victims are not forgotten. The House of Reformation symbolizes a painful legacy, and the marker represents a step toward recognizing a long-overlooked tragedy in the state's past. I'm Kevin Brown on your home for Black News First, the Black Information Network.
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20: I'm Amber Payton on your home for 24/7 news, Norfolk's BIN 92.1, the Black Information Network. State Senator Eloise Lucas' Portsmouth business was searched by the FBI on Wednesday. Wavy News 10 reports the search was part of a corruption investigation, citing a person familiar with the matter. The FBI would only confirm it was executing a court-authorized federal search warrant in Portsmouth and did not directly name Lucas or give details.
21: It's an ongoing investigation, so I can't provide any more details at this time.
20: Video showed FBI evidence teams taking photos at the scene, and a nearby cannabis outlet was also searched. Black Democratic Congressman Bobby Scott of Newport News said Lucas, who was also Black, deserves due process and a presumption of innocence. Black House Speaker Don Scott of Portsmouth also urged the public not to jump to conclusions, noting Lucas has not been charged with anything and questioning how a national media outlet appeared to be on scene early. Portsmouth's Black Mayor Shannon Glover said the city is aware of the federal activity, but called it a federal matter with no city involvement. As questions swirl around the federal search, Lucas's family says they're still looking for answers. State Senator Eloise Lucas's daughter, Lisa Lucas Burke, says she does not know why the FBI was at her mother's office and business Wednesday. She told Wavy News 10 multiple law enforcement units were outside both locations, including the cannabis outlet, which Lucas co-owns.
22: Nothing to do with our healthcare, but I don't know. They hear the search, anything related to Lucas.
20: Lucas Burke said the FBI had not given the family any information and called the situation devastating for staff and individuals with developmental disabilities inside. Gaylene Knoyton with the Hampton chapter of the NAACP says the Supreme Court's recent voting rights ruling could weaken political power for Black voters and other communities of color. Speaking with 13 News Now, Knoyton said the Voting Rights Act of 1965 was created to protect voters from discrimination and warned the ruling could open the door to more racial and partisan gerrymandering. She encouraged people to stay engaged by checking their voter registration, educating their families, and volunteering with voting rights organizations. Portsmouth is celebrating the completion of Baines Point, a new $18.9 million affordable housing community off of High Street. The development includes 52 and three-bedroom apartments for residents earning 30% to 80% of the area median income. Some units are reserved for residents with developmental disabilities. Baines Point is named after Eliza Baines, a Portsmouth woman who helped guide enslaved people to freedom on the Underground Railroad. And Marlene Bright, a longtime victim witness advocate in Norfolk, is being honored for nearly three decades of service. The Norfolk Commonwealth's Attorney's Office says Bright was recognized as an unsung hero by Virginia Attorney General Jay Jones, who is Black. Bright has worked with the office since 1997 and now helps crime victims and witnesses navigate the court process while connecting them to support services. Commonwealth's Attorney Ramin Fadahi called her a mentor and role model. For more on these stories, plus international, national, state, and local news impacting the Black community, listen to the Black Information Network on the iHeartRadio app or log on to BINnews.com. 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I'm Amber Payton on your home for Black News First, Norfolk's BIN 92.1, the Black Information Network.
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10: The opinions, beliefs, and viewpoints expressed in this commentary are those of the author and do not necessarily represent those of BIN and its founding partners and employees.
8: Junk food is not a constitutional right. I am James C. Harris, and I have something to say. Florida just did something painfully reasonable. SNAP benefits can still buy meat, fruit, vegetables, dairy, grains, staples, you know, food. But now, under Florida's new rule, taxpayer-funded EBT cards can no longer be used for soda, candy, energy drinks, cookies, cupcakes, Twinkies, and ultra-processed desserts. And naturally, some people are big mad. But here's the key. The moment I pay for your SNAP benefits, then I should have a say in how you spend my tax money. That is not cruelty. That is accountability. Because SNAP was not created so taxpayers could subsidize diabetes, obesity, heart disease, and bad habits. It was created to help low-income families eat, not snack, not binge, not turn the checkout line into a taxpayer-funded junk food run. And listen carefully. Nobody is saying poor people do not deserve help. Nobody is saying children should go hungry. What we are saying is this. If the public is paying for the food, then the public has every right to insist that money be used for actual nutrition. The same people screaming choice never seem to care about the taxpayer's choice, the worker's choice, the family struggling to pay its own grocery bill while also funding somebody else's cart. If you want soda, candy, cupcakes, and junk food, fine. Go earn your own money and buy it, but don't demand freedom with somebody else's wallet. Florida didn't take food away. Florida drew a line, and it is a line every serious state should follow. I am James T. Harris for the Black Information Network.
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20: Here's what's trending this hour. Alligator Alcatraz might be closing its doors. According to a report from the New York Times, Florida and the Trump administration are in talks to shut down the migrant detention facility in the Everglades. A line of tornadoes in Mississippi has left several people hurt and thousands still without power. Governor Tate Reeves says more than 300 homes have been damaged across several counties following the twisters last night. And Iran is still reviewing a U.S. proposal that's meant to end the war. I'm Amber Payton, and that's what's trending.
7: 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Here's Morgan Wood.
10: South Carolina State University is launching a $41 million fundraising campaign aimed at expanding scholarships, improving campus facilities, and investing in athletics and academic programs. The five-year initiative, called the Power of SC State, comes as the HBCU faces growing national attention and recent controversy on campus. University leaders say the campaign is designed to strengthen the student experience and position SC State as a leading research institution. So far, the university says donors have already contributed more than $17 million, including funding for a multi-million dollar stadium renovation. School officials also report private donations increased by 34% this fiscal year. The announcement comes just days after political backlash surrounding the university's commencement speaker decision and an ongoing lawsuit involving the school's foundation. With the latest in HBCU news, I'm Morgan Wood on the Black Information Network, your home for Black News First.
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10: Rapper Blueface is making headlines after admitting he allegedly played into the public narrative that he was the father of ex-girlfriend Krishan Rock's son for money and attention. During an interview on the Jason Lee Show, he said the relationship drama became a good storyline and helped keep both artists in the spotlight. He also doubled down on claims that he is not the child's biological father. The two have fueled years of viral headlines involving public fights, breakups, and social media drama, helping turn their relationship into one of hip-hop's most talked about toxic celebrity storylines. Elsewhere in entertainment news, rapper Lil Yachty is bringing hip-hop style to horse racing culture. TMZ reports the rapper debuted a custom $90,000 diamond chain and racehorse pendant during Kentucky Derby weekend. The piece was reportedly hand-delivered by jeweler Aaron Barnett at Santa Anita Park in California. Yachty owns 16 racehorses and is a partner in the Run Fast racing app, which allows fans to co-own horses and profit from wins. The moment highlights a growing push to bring younger and more diverse audiences into horse racing. With the latest in entertainment, I'm Morgan Wood on the Black Information Network.
24: Born Betty Gray Mabry in Durham, North Carolina on July 26, 1944, Betty Davis was a force of nature. At 16, she attended the Fashion Institute of Technology and began working as a model in New York, a career she would maintain while building her music credentials, which include writing the Chamber Brothers' Uptown. In 1968, she would marry Miles Davis, who would credit her for introducing him to Jimi Hendrix and Sly Stone. His jazz fusion phase would soon follow. After their divorce in the early 70s, Betty Davis would release a series of hard-charging funk albums.
25: They say I'm different because I'm a piece of sugar cane. Sweet to the core, that's right, I got rhythm.
24: Her candid and controversial expression of Black female sexuality would be barred from U.S. TV and receive no radio support. But the door had been kicked open, and thanks to Betty Davis, countless nasty gals continue to walk through it today.
26: I'm Mike Moore.
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26: We begin in Chicago, Illinois, and it's Black Mayor Brandon Johnson. He's trying to convince state lawmakers that Chicago is the best place for the Bears. The mayor lobbied legislative leaders in Springfield to reject the so-called mega projects bill that would help the Bears build a new stadium in Arlington Heights.
28: We already know the governor doesn't like the bill. The Bears do not like the bill. There are members in the Senate caucus, both sides of the aisle, that do not like the bill.
26: Johnson said there is a benefit for everyone if the Bears remain in Chicago because the city is an economic driver for the entire state. The mayor also urged lawmakers to increase the city's share of state revenue and advance several new city taxing authorities.
27: In Georgia, we are learning that qualifying will be held from Monday through Wednesday of next week. That is for candidates who want a chance to fill the remainder of the late David Scott's term in Congress. The black congressman died April 22nd. According to the Georgia Secretary of State's office, the qualifying fee for the race is $5,220. During Scott's funeral, his daughter, Marcy Scott, said she plans to run for his seat.
4: He would have it no other way. And that would be what I would want to do, is definitely make sure that his voters, his constituents, do not miss out.
27: The special election is set for Tuesday, July 28th. Over in Kentucky, black Republican U.S. Senate hopeful Daniel Cameron announced a Kentucky First campaign tour to meet voters around the state. This comes on the heels of being snubbed by President Donald Trump, who endorsed opponent Andy Barr. The president then gave opponent Nate Morris a position in his administration. Here's Cameron and Barr.
11: Whether you are center-right, constitutionally minded, a traditional Trump conservative, or liberty minded, there's a home for you on Team Cameron.
15: If you want to nominate the most electable candidate in the general election, someone who has a proven track record of defeating Democrats and winning, don't take a risk with someone who's lost to a Democrat in a statewide race.
27: Morris eventually dropped out of the race, making the Republican U.S. Senate primary a two-candidate race.
26: Three HBCUs, including Florida A&M, Mississippi Valley State, and Alabama A&M, have received NCAA sanctions for academic progress rate penalties in the 2024-25 academic year. Florida A&M, Alabama A&M, and Mississippi Valley State received APA scores of 918, 897, and 894, respectively, all below the required 930 for passing. And finally, Houston, Texas is expanding its Juneteenth celebrations this year with the launch of 19 Days of Juneteenth, a month-long series of events throughout June. The programming will take place in historic black neighborhoods like the 3rd Ward, 4th Ward, and 5th Ward, culminating in celebrations on June 19th. I'm Mike Moore, along with Nicole Deal, on your home for 24/7 News, the Black Information Network.
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27: 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Well, what if you could take college classes on your phone for a fraction of the time and money? A new program will allow you to earn accredited bachelor's and master's degrees entirely on your smartphone. 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According to the university's website, courses are developed by faculty with real-world experience and a focus on leadership, teamwork, and ethical decision-making. The subscription-based tuition is $2,400 per semester or every 4 months for bachelor's degrees and $3,750 for master's. Cornerstone University leadership sees the first of its kind program as a way to address gaps in traditional higher education. 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
26: And I'm Mike Moore on your home for 24/7 News, the Black Information Network.
27: Police in South Carolina say a black teenager planned and staged his own kidnapping. 17-year-old Samaj Gardner was forcibly taken from his Lexington home by two armed black men who threatened to kill his family members. But according to police, all of that was fake. His mother and grandmother are heartbroken.
1: You want to be a grown man? Come to me in that way. I know they won't, but that's what should have happened. So many other ways to handle what they did. I mean, they had a gun on her as well.
27: According to NBC News, Gardner now faces a slew of charges, including 6 counts of kidnapping and 6 counts of first-degree assault and battery.
26: Former Vice President Kamala Harris is making it clear she wants full transparency about her loss in 2024. Harris telling donors she thinks the Democratic National Committee should release its long-promised autopsy report on what went wrong. The chair of the DNC is keeping that review under wraps, even as Harris weighs a possible comeback in 2028. The report might reveal how Harris's campaign reportedly burned through $1.5 billion and struggled with voter outreach. On to other news now. Gas prices continue to rise. Experts say even if the war with Iran ends now, drivers should not expect immediate relief at the pump.
2: There's going to be some lag, and just things have been bottled up for so long that it's going to take some time for those logistical networks to get back and the oil to actually get not just out of the Gulf, but get to where it needs to be and then, you know, refined and turned into gasoline.
27: And finally, Senator Rick Scott of Florida is taking on Washington with a message: stop trusting big government. While costs for housing and health care explode, Scott is fighting to hold bureaucrats accountable. His plan? No budget, no pay. He says if Congress does not do its job and fund the government on time, they do not get a paycheck, period. I'm Nicole Deal, along with Mike Moore, on your home for Black News First, the Black Information Network. Your Healthy Minute is next.
3: According to the American Heart Association, 1 in 3 adults will suffer from cardiovascular disease in his or her lifetime. The good news is that there are smart steps you can take now to keep your heart healthy. One small heart smart step is to grab a daily 1 ounce handful of almonds. Clinical studies indicate that almonds have the potential to lower cholesterol levels as part of a low saturated fat diet. The U.S. Food and Drug Administration has recognized almonds with this heart health claim. It stated that scientific evidence suggests but does not prove that eating 1.5 ounces of most nuts each day, such as almonds, as part of a diet low in saturated fat and cholesterol may reduce the risk of heart disease. There's also good news about good fats. U.S. dietary guidelines recommend that the majority of your fat intake be unsaturated. One serving of almonds has 13 grams of unsaturated fat and only 1 gram of saturated fat. To learn more, visit heart.org. And that's your Healthy Minute. I'm Mike Island on the Black Information Network.
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19: BIN News this hour, I'm Doug Davis. Coming up,
12: if not a Jim Crow era as we have known it, a modern Jim Crow era.
19: Former Obama AG, African-American Eric Holder, says that Republican map drawing is an existential crisis for American democracy. Plus, the attorney for NFL star Stephon Diggs says it's time for people to stop targeting Black athletes after he was found not guilty on felony strangulation and assault charges.
0: Rapper Kodak Black faces felony charges. He's being held in jail without bond. We'll dig into the details in moments, but first, here's BIN News Now.
4: The three major candidates for Los Angeles mayor had a heated debate Wednesday night. Reality TV star Spencer Pratt called Black Mayor Karen Bass a liar over the Palisades fire response, while Bass and Pratt also criticized City Councilmember Nithya Raman.
9: No name calling,
10: please. She just lied, though.
9: Yeah, but no name calling.
10: She called me a liar.
9: I don't believe she did.
10: She
9: I did not hear that.
10: This up.
9: No, we're not going to debate the issue.
4: The two top candidates in the June 2nd primary will advance to November's general election. The Los Angeles City Council has unanimously voted to end pretextual police stops. The tactic allows officers to pull drivers over for minor violations while investigating possible evidence of a more serious crime. Civil rights advocates say the stops disproportionately target Black and Latino communities. And rapper Kodak Black is facing new legal trouble after being arrested on a drug trafficking charge in Florida. The rapper, whose real name is Bill Capri, was booked into the Orange County Jail Wednesday. Court records say the case stems from a November incident near an Orlando nonprofit where gunfire was reported. I'm Amber Payton with BIN News Now.
0: All right. Happy Thursday, and thanks for staying with us. Former Attorney General under President Obama, African-American Eric Holder, calls mid-decade redistricting an existential crisis for democracy after the Supreme Court decision limiting Black voting rights protections and political power.
13: It's hard for me to understand the Supreme Court's rationale. I understand we want to get beyond racial issues, but we're not yet at that place.
0: That's Holder speaking on CNN. He says that the country is potentially on the verge of entering an era of Jim Crow 2.0.
13: If you take away the tools that erased Jim Crow, and chief among them being the Voting Rights Act of 1965, and you see what legislatures are racing to do, you see the beginnings, the potential beginnings of, if not a Jim Crow era as we have known it, a modern Jim Crow era where African Americans, Hispanics don't have the ability to fully express themselves.
0: Holder, who is against redistricting as a whole, has defended Democratic responses in states like Virginia as necessary countermeasures to create a fair fight. Meanwhile, we've reported first on BIN News this hour that former New England Patriot wide receiver Stephon Diggs was acquitted of felony strangulation and misdemeanor assault charges stemming from an incident in his home where his personal chef, African-American Jamila Adams, alleged he slapped and choked her over a dispute about money. Following the verdict, Diggs' attorney Michael Schuster answered questions outside the courthouse and said the case should have never gone to court.
14: Stephon was not going to settle this case. He was falsely accused, and he wanted everyone to know that. This case never should have been brought. It was a waste of resources.
0: Schuster also mentioned that people have to stop targeting Black professional athletes in efforts to extract money.
14: They have a target on their back, and it's hard enough doing what they do. And this has to stop. People should focus on real victims from domestic violence, and allegations like this do a tremendous disservice to those who are really afflicted.
0: Diggs was released from the Patriots in March amid the pending case. He remains a free agent and hopes to return back to the gridiron soon. And finally, Florida rapper Kodak Black is facing drug trafficking charges tied to a 2025 traffic stop. He was arrested yesterday in Central Florida for trafficking MDMA after Orlando cops responded to reports of gunfire near Children's Safety Village. Police searched a BMW and Lamborghini and found weed, 25 grams of the drug, $37,000 in cash, guns, and personal items. His attorney described the arrest as a coordinated surrender. He says the rapper will challenge the charges. Kodak is being held without bond and appeared in an Orange County court today. Stay connected and subscribe and follow BIN News this hour wherever you get your podcasts. I'm Doug Davis for the Black Information Network.
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4: I'm Amber Payton on your home for 24/7 news, Norfolk's BIN 92.1, the Black Information Network. State Senator Eloise Lucas' Portsmouth business was searched by the FBI on Wednesday. Wavy News 10 reports the search was part of a corruption investigation, citing a person familiar with the matter. The FBI would only confirm it was executing a court-authorized federal search warrant in Portsmouth and did not directly name Lucas or give details.
15: It's an ongoing investigation, so I can't provide any more details.
4: Video showed FBI evidence teams taking photos at the scene, and a nearby cannabis outlet was also searched. Black Democratic Congressman Bobby Scott of Newport News said Lucas, who was also black, deserves due process and a presumption of innocence. Black House Speaker Don Scott of Portsmouth also urged the public not to jump to conclusions, noting Lucas has not been charged with anything and questioning how a national media outlet appeared to be on scene early. Portsmouth's black mayor Shannon Glover said the city is aware of the federal activity, but called it a federal matter with no city involvement. As questions swirl around the federal search, Lucas's family says they're still looking for answers. State Senator Eloise Lucas's daughter, Lisa Lucas Burke, says she does not know why the FBI was at her mother's office and business Wednesday. She told Wavy News 10 multiple law enforcement units were outside both locations, including the cannabis outlet, which Lucas co-owns.
16: Nothing to do with our health care, but I don't know. They hear the search, everything. Anything related to Lucas.
4: Lucas Burke said the FBI had not given the family any information and called the situation devastating for staff and individuals with developmental disabilities inside. Gaylene Knoyton with the Hampton chapter of the NAACP says the Supreme Court's recent voting rights ruling could weaken political power for black voters and other communities of color. Speaking with 13 News Now, Knoyton said the Voting Rights Act of 1965 was created to protect voters from discrimination and warned the ruling could open the door to more racial and partisan gerrymandering. She encouraged people to stay engaged by checking their voter registration, educating their families, and volunteering with voting rights organizations. Portsmouth is celebrating the completion of Baines Point, a new $18.9 million affordable housing community off of High Street. The development includes 52 and 3-bedroom apartments for residents earning 30 to 80% of the area median income. Some units are reserved for residents with developmental disabilities. Baines Point is named after Eliza Baines, a Portsmouth woman who helped guide enslaved people to freedom on the Underground Railroad. And Marlene Bright, a longtime victim witness advocate in Norfolk, is being honored for nearly 3 decades of service. The Norfolk Commonwealth's Attorney's Office says Bright was recognized as an unsung hero by Virginia Attorney General Jay Jones, who is black. Bright has worked with the office since 1997 and now helps crime victims and witnesses navigate the court process while connecting them to support services. Commonwealth's Attorney Ramin Fadahi called her a mentor and role model. 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
18: The budget resolution opens a pathway for a $70 billion reconciliation bill, which can be passed by the Senate by passing a filibuster.
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25: Cell phones have been an integral part of connecting our modern world. But did you know a black nuclear engineer pioneered the technology for them? Henry Thomas Sampson was born in 1934 in Jackson, Mississippi. He earned his bachelor's degree in chemical engineering from Purdue University in 1956, followed by his master's degree from UCLA in 1961 and his PhD shortly after. In 1971, Henry Sampson created the Gamma Electric Cell. It's a device which produced long-lasting power to satellites. Sampson's innovation caught the attention of the Motorola company, which then placed his patented technology into their telephones. This eventually led to the very first telephone calls being made using cell phones. Henry Sampson passed on June 4th, 2015. His genius and black excellence helped create the globally connected world we share today. This is Tammy Eswick for the Black Information Network.
26: 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I'm Mike Strautmanis, and my history lives here.
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4: Here's what's trending this hour. Tennessee's new GOP-drawn congressional map has been signed into law by Republican Governor Bill Lee. Republicans passed the new map Thursday, and Lee signed it on the same day, giving Republicans a strong chance of picking up another House seat. The U.S. says Iran attacked two of its Navy ships in the Strait of Hormuz. CENTCOM says it intercepted the attacks, calling them, quote, unprovoked, end quote. And the CEO of Airlines for America is suggesting it will cost more to fly as jet fuel costs soar. I'm Amber Payton, and that's what's trending.
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5: It's been a rough few months for NFL star Stephon Diggs. He lost the Super Bowl. Rapper Cardi B left him, and he was cut by the New England Patriots. Now Diggs has been found not guilty of assault in Massachusetts after he was accused of choking his personal chef during an argument in late 2025.
6: As a fan, I would want to see Stephon Diggs back in the NFL. Yeah.
5: From his 4th and 1 podcast, here's NFL MVP Cam Newton.
7: He's just such a superior talent.
8: Yeah.
7: Like, I don't like to see this because I know the temptation that they're faced with.
5: Pittsburgh Steelers receiver DK Metcalf will not face charges following an altercation with a fan. The incident happened at Ford Field back in December. Lions fan Ryan Kennedy was talking to Metcalf when the player allegedly threw his hands toward Kennedy's face.
9: Holding offense number 62.
5: The NFL may not need replacement refs for the upcoming season. The league and referees association has a new collective bargaining agreement both scheduled for this week.
10: That penalty is declined.
5: Sides have been negotiating for the last 2 years, but hit a roadblock months ago. Hit your sports at 14 and 44 past each and every hour. I'm Ray Harris on the Black Information Network.
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0: and is accused of trafficking MDMA. He's currently being held without bond while awaiting a court hearing. The arrest comes just months after Capri was honored in his hometown of Pompano Beach for his charitable work in the community. And Usher is launching a new internship program aimed at opening doors in the entertainment industry. Through his New Look Foundation and the Boys and Girls Clubs of Greater Detroit, 10 young adults from Detroit and Atlanta will get hands-on experience working behind the scenes on his upcoming tour. Interns will train in areas like production, wardrobe, and operations. Usher says the goal is to turn access into real career pathways. And in celebrity birthdays, we're wishing a very happy birthday to actor Mekhi Phifer. He turns 51. Also, rapper and singer Rico Nasty turns 29. And legendary Grammy-winning R&B and disco singer Thelma Houston is 80. With the latest in entertainment at 17 and 47 minutes past each hour, I'm Bree Wood on the Black Information Network, your home for Black news first.
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7: I'm Esther Dillard on your home for 24/7 News, the Black Information Network. Here are your top stories. A Texas carjacking ends in tragedy. We have the details. Authorities arrest the Black president of a chamber of commerce near Detroit. And a suspended leader of a firefighters union in L.A. is suing Mayor Karen Bass, claiming the Black mayor used a campaign of retaliation against him.
8: I 100% deny any misuse of union funds or personal misconduct.
7: That's Freddie Escobar addressing the media after he claimed to drop off more than 1,500 receipts and a thumb drive at the union headquarters. NBC Los Angeles reports the International Association of Firefighters suspended Escobar and two other union leaders alleging misappropriation of funds. A recent audit covering 2018 through 2024 found Escobar allegedly made transactions totaling $800,000 without supporting documentation. He's now suing Mayor Bass, claiming she launched a campaign of retaliation against him for speaking out against her decisions. Bass responded this way to the allegations.
9: Well, my office is not involved in investigating Freddie Escobar. That is an internal matter to the union. It does not involve the city. And so we'll see how it all turns out.
7: And a special election race for a Michigan Senate seat appears to have ended in victory for Black candidate Chedrick Green. During a news conference, Green said, this is a win for working class families.
10: For people who do everything right, but still struggle because their wages aren't keeping up with the soaring prices.
9: That's right.
10: Yep. We'll have a working class guy who has walked in their shoes, fighting for them in Lansing.
7: The Marine veteran and retired firefighter defeated Republican Jason Tunney in a special election. Meanwhile, in Texas, a Black Muslim woman is on the defense after she planned a private Eid celebration at the city-owned indoor water park, sending out a flyer that said Muslims only. Organizer Dr. Amia Knight told NBC Dallas-Fort Worth she rented the whole park for a private event for Muslim families. She says it wasn't to exclude anyone, but rather was intended as the dress code for proper Muslim coverings for women and men.
11: That's not what I'm going for, and if that's how it's being taken, I'm definitely willing to adjust and say, hey, this is for modest fashion.
7: The city of Grand Prairie confirmed the park is available for rental by individuals and organizations. Knight has since changed the wording on the flyers. And finally, Black feminist and activist Dr. Brittany Cooper has

0: released a children's book that celebrates her mom. It's called Mama Says I'm Fine. She told me on the BIN, the message for young children, especially girls, is...
1: And I wrote Eloquent Rage. I was trying to help Black women understand that it was actually okay for us to be angry because we live in a society that does unjust things to us to make us angry. But when I think about the relationship between moms and daughters, so much of what our labor is as a community is to raise daughters who are okay, who are confident, who are very self-assured. And sometimes the language that we use for that in our community is, baby, you're fine. You're just fine. You're okay.
0: I'm Esther Dillard on your home for Black News First, the Black Information Network.
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9: If you bought a new iPhone hoping those heavily advertised AI features would help you work smarter, save you time, or make it easier, Apple may owe you some money. The company just agreed to a $250 million settlement after being accused of misleading customers about AI-powered Siri features tied to the iPhone 16 rollout. According to the lawsuit, Apple promoted a more advanced, personalized Siri experience powered by artificial intelligence, but many of those features reportedly weren't actually available when the phones launched. And for a lot of people, especially families already spending thousands on phones, upgrades, and monthly bills, that matters. Consumers say they paid premium prices for technology they thought they were getting right away. Apple denies any wrongdoing, but agreed to settle the case anyway. If approved by a judge next month, people who bought certain iPhone 15 Pro or iPhone 16 models between June 24 and March 2025 could receive between $25 and $95 per device. The claim website is expected to launch for approval. With Money News at 24 and 54 minutes past each hour, I'm Mimi Brown on your home for Black News First, the Black Information Network.
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10: I'm Tammy Eswick.
0: And I'm Esther Dillard on your home for 24/7 News, the Black Information Network.
10: 17 people have been injured after the National Weather Service says a tornado pushed through Mississippi. Some of the worst damage was in Lincoln County, where the state's Emergency Management Agency says a dozen people were trapped for several hours at a mobile home park. In other places, residents say they lost everything. Here's Dwayne Donaldson, who's a Black man, via WJTV.
11: I'm honestly shattered. Like, I came up here, like I said, 2 years ago with just a backpack and just my jacket on me. Just nothing to my name, just that. Built everything up from scratch for like two years. And then just to watch it all get taken away like.
0: Due to that storm and powerful tornado that ripped across Mississippi, three school districts shut down, schools and school offices for the day. This as many roads remain closed due to downed power lines and trees.
10: Three firefighters in the majority black city of Jackson, Mississippi are on administrative leave pending the outcome of an internal department investigation. So here's what we know from WJTV. The city says the trio visited a downtown Jackson establishment during their shift, but then they had to rush to a fire at a blighted property. WJTV says that's when law enforcement was called and a sobriety test was administered. WJTV says an official told them the firefighters were found to be in violation of departmental policy.
0: And four of the highest paid New Orleans police officers, who are all black, are under scrutiny after a Fox 8 investigation questioned their timesheets. The TV station says the officers were editing their punch-ins and someone shared supervisor login credentials. One of those officers, Sergeant Henry Burke, faces 10 felony counts. Three others are under investigation. Here's NOPD's top cop, Ann Kirkpatrick, via Fox 8.
12: Are we so legalistic? If you don't punch in at this moment, you have violated a policy. Policies are guidelines.
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13: President Trump is striking an optimistic tone over ending the war in Iran. Speaking after a word of a deal on the table surfaced, Trump told reporters from the White House that there have been very good talks over the past 24 hours. Iran's foreign ministry spokesperson confirmed his government was reviewing the U.S. plan, a reported one-page memorandum of understanding that sets a framework to end the war and start negotiations on Iran's nuclear program. Chief Justice John Roberts is defending the Supreme Court against the notion that he and other justices are political actors. Roberts shared his view during a conference for lawyers and judges in Pennsylvania and said, "We're not simply part of the political process, and there's a reason for that." The Chief Justice pushed back on what he believes are misconceptions held by the American people and asserted that the justices do not make policy decisions. And that's your Washington Roundup. I'm Mike Moore on your home for 24/7 News, the Black Information Network.
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17: I'm Amber Payton with BIN News Now. The U.S. Supreme Court's ruling on Louisiana's congressional map is now final after justices denied a motion to recall the decision. The court threw out the state's current map over unconstitutional race-based gerrymandering. Governor Jeff Landry canceled the congressional race even though more than 128,000 early votes had already been cast. Antoinette Young is one step closer to joining Chicago's Police Oversight Board. A city council committee advanced Black Mayor Brandon Johnson's appointment of Young to the Community Commission for Public Safety and Accountability. Young, who was Black, became widely known after a botched 2019 police raid when officers forced her to stand handcuffed and naked while searching her home. And South Carolina State University is launching a five-year, $41 million fundraising campaign. The state's only publicly funded four-year HBCU says the money will support programs, facilities, scholarships, athletics, faculty, and staff. Get BIN News Now on demand 24/7 on the iHeartRadio app.
18: I'm Kevin Brown on your home for 24/7 News, the Black Information Network. Gas prices keep rising. Experts say even if the war with Iran ends now, drivers shouldn't expect immediate relief at the pump.
19: There's going to be some lag in just things have been bottled up for so long that it's going to take some time for those logistical networks to get back and the oil to actually get not just out of the Gulf, but get to where it needs to be and then, you know, refined and turned into gasoline.
18: That's Nick Jarmus with AAA. U.S. gas prices typically peak in summer months when refineries switch to a more expensive summer blend of gasoline, which functions better in the heat. AAA puts today's national average at $4.55 a gallon, up from $4.30 a week ago. An Atlanta-based musician is facing charges for a shooting in Florida. Donald Anderson, who goes by the stage name Jay Wick, was arrested for a shooting that happened April 25th. Police accuse Anderson of shooting an 18-year-old on the beach, then continuing his night as if nothing happened by performing at the Vibes Club just hours later. Anderson rose to fame following the release of his song, Pork Chop Sandwich.
20: Hey, I'm from the country. We put hot sauce on a pork chop sandwich.
18: It's been streamed more than 5 million times on Spotify. Anderson was arrested in Atlanta and is awaiting extradition to Florida to face charges of attempted murder. Former chief financial officer of Slutty Vegan founder Pinky Cole's now closed restaurant Bar Vegan, Aaron Madison, faces criminal charges in Georgia, including theft, forgery, and money laundering. He's accused of orchestrating fraudulent financial transactions totaling over $87,000 for personal gain. Madison allegedly withdrew company funds through unauthorized transactions and transferred them across multiple bank accounts in a money laundering scheme. This news follows a lawsuit filed by a former employee over unpaid wages, in which Cole, Madison, and another co-owner were accused of withholding tips and failing to meet wage requirements. Cole, who was not charged in connection with Madison's indictment, clarified she had no personal ownership or financial interest in Bar Vegan. Sheila Lynch, a retired black woman from Tennessee, has evidence that her neighbors have been secretly surveilling her in her home for over 5 months. She suspects a teenage boy with a specific MAC address is behind the surveillance, which includes cloning her phones and infiltrating her online accounts. Lynch believes the neighbors formed a criminal consortium to bully and harass her after a revenge video was circulated. She claims the group has been monitoring her daily activities, threatening her and attempting to control her life, with intentions to steal from her and potentially harm her. Lynch compares their behavior to Nazi and Ku Klux Klan tactics and vows to expose their actions. Maryland Governor Wes Moore unveiled a historical marker commemorating the House of Reformation, a former segregated juvenile detention facility with a dark racial history. The marker honors black boys sent to the House of Reformation in Cheltenham, Maryland, who endured abuse and neglect. Investigations revealed evidence of unmarked graves connected to the site. The unveiling is part of efforts to acknowledge Maryland's history of racial injustice and ensure the victims are not forgotten. The House of Reformation symbolizes a painful legacy, and the marker represents a step toward recognizing a long-overlooked tragedy in the state's past. I'm Kevin Brown on your home for Black News First, the Black Information Network.
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17: I'm Amber Payton on your home for 24/7 News, Norfolk's BIN 92.1, the Black Information Network. State Senator Eloise Lucas' Portsmouth business was searched by the FBI on Wednesday. Wavy News 10 reports the search was part of a corruption investigation, citing a person familiar with the matter. The FBI would only confirm it was executing a court-authorized federal search warrant in Portsmouth and did not directly name Lucas or give details.
1: It's an ongoing investigation, so I can't provide any more details at this time.
17: Video showed FBI evidence teams taking photos at the scene, and a nearby cannabis outlet was also searched. Black Democratic Congressman Bobby Scott of Newport News said Lucas, who was also black, deserves due process and a presumption of innocence. Black House Speaker Don Scott of Portsmouth also urged the public not to jump to conclusions, noting Lucas has not been charged with anything and questioning how a national media outlet appeared to be on scene early. Portsmouth's black mayor Shannon Glover said the city is aware of the federal activity, but called it a federal matter with no city involvement. As questions swirl around the federal search, Lucas's family says they're still looking for answers. State Senator Eloise Lucas's daughter, Lisa Lucas Burke, says she does not know why the FBI was at her mother's office and business Wednesday. She told Wavy News 10 multiple law enforcement units were outside both locations, including the cannabis outlet, which Lucas co-owns.
4: Nothing to do with our health care, but I don't know. They hear the search, anything related to Lucas.
17: Lucas Burke said the FBI had not given the family any information and called the situation devastating for staff and individuals with developmental disabilities inside. Gaylene Knoyton with the Hampton chapter of the NAACP says the Supreme Court's recent voting rights ruling could weaken political power for black voters and other communities of color. Speaking with 13 News Now, Knoyton said the Voting Rights Act of 1965 was created to protect voters from discrimination and warned the ruling could open the door to more racial and partisan gerrymandering. She encouraged people to stay engaged by checking their voter registration, educating their families, and volunteering with voting rights organizations. Portsmouth is celebrating the completion of Baines Point, a new $18.9 million affordable housing community off of High Street. The development includes 52 and 3-bedroom apartments for residents earning 30% to 80% of the area median income. Some units are reserved for residents with developmental disabilities. Baines Point is named after Eliza Baines, a Portsmouth woman who helped guide enslaved people to freedom on the Underground Railroad. And Marlene Bright, a longtime victim witness advocate in Norfolk, is being honored for nearly 3 decades of service. The Norfolk Commonwealth's Attorney's Office says Bright was recognized as an unsung hero by Virginia Attorney General Jay Jones, who is black. Bright has worked with the office since 1997 and now helps crime victims and witnesses navigate the court process while connecting them to support services. Commonwealth's Attorney Ramin Fadahi called her a mentor and role model. For more on these stories, plus international, national, state, and local news impacting the black community, listen to the Black Information Network on the iHeartRadio app or log on to BINnews.com. 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I'm Amber Payton on your home for Black News First, Norfolk's BIN 92.1, the Black Information Network.
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9: Cell phones have been an integral part of connecting our modern world. But did you know a Black nuclear engineer pioneered the technology for them? Henry Thomas Sampson was born in 1934 in Jackson, Mississippi. He earned his bachelor's degree in chemical engineering from Purdue University in 1956, followed by his master's degree from UCLA in 1961 and his PhD shortly after. In 1971, Henry Sampson created the Gamma Electric Cell. It's a device which produced long-lasting power to satellites. Sampson's innovation caught the attention of the Motorola Company, which then placed his patented technology into their telephones. This eventually led to the very first telephone calls being made using cell phones. Henry Sampson passed on June 4th, 2015. His genius and Black excellence helped create the globally connected world we share today. This is Tammy Eswick for the Black Information Network.
11: 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I'm Mike Strautmanis, and my history lives here.
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17: Here's what's trending this hour. Mississippi is dealing with the aftermath after tornadoes tore through the state Wednesday night. More than a dozen people are injured and over 300 homes were damaged across several counties following the twisters. The Southern Poverty Law Center is pleading not guilty to multiple fraud and money laundering charges brought by the Trump administration. And egg consumption is associated with a lower risk of Alzheimer's disease for seniors 65 and older. I'm Amber Payton, and that's what's trending.
21: 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Here's Morgan Wood.
25: South Carolina State University is launching a $41 million fundraising campaign aimed at expanding scholarships, improving campus facilities, and investing in athletics and academic programs. The five-year initiative, called the Power of SC State, comes as the HBCU faces growing national attention and recent controversy on campus. University leaders say the campaign is designed to strengthen the student experience and position SC State as a leading research institution. So far, the university says donors have already contributed more than $17 million, including funding for a multi-million dollar stadium renovation. School officials also report private donations increased by 34% this fiscal year. The announcement comes just days after political backlash surrounding the university's commencement speaker decision and an ongoing lawsuit involving the school's foundation. With the latest in HBCU news, I'm Morgan Wood on the Black Information Network. We're home for Black News First.
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7: A civil lawsuit involving Cardi B is now headed toward a jury trial in 2027. The case stems from a July 2023 concert in Las Vegas, where the rapper threw her microphone into the crowd after a woman splashed water and ice on her during the performance. The woman claimed she was struck by the mic and suffered injuries and is suing for assault and negligence. Court records show the trial could begin as early as October of 2027. And in more entertainment news, hip-hop star and Atlanta native Ludacris is set to be honored as part of the 2026 Black Music and Entertainment Walk of Fame. He'll be inducted June 1st near Mercedes-Benz Stadium, recognizing his decades-long impact on music, film, and business. Ludacris has sold more than 24 million albums worldwide and is one of the most successful Southern hip-hop artists of all time. He joins a prestigious class celebrating Black cultural trailblazers. And Kanye West took the stand in a Los Angeles copyright trial. He's accused of using an unauthorized sample in an early version of Hurricane. The producers suing say he owes more than $560,000. With the latest in entertainment at 17 and 47 minutes past each hour, I'm Bree Wood on the Black Information Network, your home for Black news first.
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10: Take it and give.
18: In 1949, it was renamed the Rhythm and Blues Records Chart, reflecting the evolving genre. By the 1960s, the name shifted to simply the R&B chart, aligning with the growing influence of soul music.
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18: Then in 1969, the chart was rebranded again, this time as the Hot Rhythm and Blues Singles, before finally becoming the Hot R&B Hip-Hop Song Chart in the 1990s. Today, it's known as the Hot R&B Songs Chart, showcasing the evolution of music that blends R&B with influences like hip-hop, jazz, and pop. 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
12: 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Here are your top stories. Black Voters Matter legal director April Albright talks about what Black voters should do now. Black New Jersey Democratic U.S. Senator Cory Booker was in Birmingham, Alabama, taking part in a town hall meeting. And Black pastor Tory Roberts, co-leader of the Potter's House in Texas, is sharing his message of hope and transformation with the release of his new book entitled Knowing. The release comes on the heels of his wife, Pastor Sarah Jakes Roberts, suffering from a serious accident. Her father, Bishop T.D. Jakes, explained in a special church service that his daughter was jumping on the trampoline with her daughter when she fell and fractured her neck. Your book, Knowing, is about anchoring yourself in divine certainty during uncertain times. And then life really handed you something that nobody could have actually prepared you for. Kind of impart to us what knowing actually did for you when the thing you didn't see coming arrived anyway.
13: Yeah, I love that question, because the reason why it's knowing and not known from a place of arrival is that we are constantly knowing. And so when Sarah's accident happened, obviously, it shook me up pretty good. And transparently, I was wrestling between two perspectives. One perspective was this accident could have cost my wife her life, or paralysis. And that was very, it was extremely discouraging. And when I lived in that space, that perspective, I was troubled and really could not do anything more than grieve. But then there was another perspective And that perspective was, this wasn't a doomsday, but this was a day of deliverance. This was a day of God's protection. And so, you know, the very first chapter, which is Be Still and Know, which addresses when you have to go through a difficult, unknown circumstance that you can know things even in the midst of unknowings or what you don't know.
1: Your book describes exactly what people are really feeling right now. Political chaos, fear, distrust. Then you said that you were not gripped by the way you used to be. So I wonder if you could explain what changed for you when you talked about that in the book.
13: For me, it was clear that it was one thing, and that was a knowing that I've had since I was a little boy, the reality of a greater plan at work, irrespective to what I'm facing or what I'm going through, that life is an unfolding. And ultimately, even the things that did not feel good were working together for my good.
1: The book Knowing is available wherever books are sold. I'm Esther Dillard on your home for Black News First, the Black Information Network.
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3: If it feels like you're spending half of your paycheck at the gas pump right now, you're not imagining it. Gas prices across the country just climbed to an average of $5.54 a gallon, the highest they've been in nearly 4 years. And experts say the war involving Iran is a major reason why. Since the conflict began in late February, gas prices have jumped more than 50%, adding about $1.50 more per gallon for drivers. And for working families already stretched thin by groceries, rent, and childcare, this is getting hard. The Midwest is seeing some of the fastest spikes, including states like Michigan, Ohio, Indiana, and Illinois. Experts say the problem is bigger than just oil prices. The Strait of Hormuz, one of the world's largest, most important shipping routes, is still heavily disrupted, slowing fuel supplies worldwide. And unfortunately, relief may not come anytime soon. Analysts warn if tensions continue overseas, Americans could still be dealing with high gas prices throughout the summer. With Money News at 24 and 54 minutes past each hour, I'm Mimi Brown on your home for Black News First, the Black Information Network.
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4: The suspected gunman in the White House Correspondents Association dinner shooting is being indicted on 4 charges. Cole Thomas Allen is facing charges for attempting to assassinate President Trump, assaulting an officer or employee of the United States with a deadly weapon, and 2 other firearms-related charges. Prosecutors have portrayed the attack in court filings as an act of political violence and noted that the president was a target. The 31-year-old alleged gunman has agreed to remain detained ahead of trial, but has not yet entered a plea.
1: Los Angeles Mayor Karen Bass and City Councilwoman Nathia Rahman faced off Tuesday in a heated debate about who should be the next mayor of L.A.
19: Homelessness going down 2 years in a row for the first time doesn't mean we don't still have homelessness.
1: The 90-minute debate featured a lot of finger-pointing regarding affordability and homelessness. Rahman said she feels frustrated regarding the city's fiscal stability and housing costs. The current black mayor told the audience she wants a second term to continue the progress she's made on reducing homelessness and crime. Rahman said the mayor's Inside Safe Homeless program is too costly and not working as promised.
4: A short film called Consumption is promising to shed light on eating disorders in the black community. The documentary is directed by 21-year-old Nevaeh Dudley, a student at Howard University. The film looks into the impact of isolation and the importance of human connection and breaking harmful patterns. Nevaeh's project aims to address the lack of visibility and resources for Black individuals struggling with eating disorders while offering a raw and honest portrayal.
1: And the Emmett Till and Mamie Till Mobley Let the World See traveling exhibit is now open at the Civil Rights Memorial Center in Montgomery, Alabama. The exhibit was created by the Emmett Till Interpretive Center, the Till family, and the Children's Museum of Indianapolis. It serves as an interactive, time-traveling, immersive experience. The exhibit also honors the life and legacy of Emmett Till and his mother, Mamie. The exhibit will be on display until August 14th.
4: I'm Misty Jordan, along with Esther Dillard, on your home for Black News First, the Black Information Network. Now, here's your Healthy Minute.
25: 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It may actually help slow aging. A new study out of Edith Cowan University finds that positive travel experiences can improve the body's balance, boost resilience, and support repair systems while also lowering stress. Researchers say travel often means more movement, social connection, and time away from daily pressures, all factors linked to better physical and mental health. Studies show chronic stress, often driven by systemic racism and lifelong social pressures, plays a major role in premature aging and higher mortality rates among Black Americans. At the same time, Black travelers represent a growing $145 billion market, with many prioritizing rest, safety, and culturally welcoming experiences when they travel. Researchers caution the benefits of travel only apply when the trips are safe and stress-free. That's your Healthy Minute. I'm Morgan Wood on the Black Information Network.
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0: BIN News This Hour, I'm Andrea Coleman. Coming up, a southern state reconfigures its only majority Black congressional district. And
6: I declared a state of emergency on day one because I know that what Angelenos want to see are

0: major U.S. city stands by her record in her fight to be reelected. But first, here's BIN News Now.
1: The Southern Poverty Law Center is pleading not guilty to fraud and money laundering charges brought by the Trump administration. The Justice Department claims the group defrauded donors through payments to informants tied to extremist groups, including the KKK. The SPLC says the charges are provably wrong and vows to keep fighting white supremacy and injustice. The U.S. Justice Department says UCLA's medical school illegally considered race in its admissions process. After a year-long investigation, federal officials claim the school discriminated against white and Asian American applicants by favoring Black and Hispanic students. The DOJ cited admissions data from 2023 and 2024 and says the school used non-academic factors to meet diversity goals. And a judge has dismissed violinist Brian King Joseph's sexual harassment lawsuit against Will Smith, saying the complaint did not meet the legal standard to move forward. Smith's legal team argued the lawsuit did not prove Smith or his management team were behind the alleged hotel room incident. I'm Amber Payton with BIN News Now. Back to you, Andrea.
0: A white Tennessee state senator has already announced his candidacy for the freshly redrawn 9th congressional district. The announcement comes just hours after Republican state lawmakers approved a new congressional map. The redrawn map splits the state's only majority Black district into three districts. Yesterday, both the State House and Senate Republicans proposed a map to split Nashville into five pieces and Memphis into three. It also overhauls district lines that divided Nashville in 2022, adding a fifth district to the region. Now, this comes after the U.S. Supreme Court rolled back protections of the Voting Rights Act. Black state legislator Justin Pearson, who rose to national prominence after being expelled from office a couple of years ago and then reinstated, was running to become the Democratic candidate in the 9th district. No word yet on if he will continue with his candidacy under this new map. Last year's deadly wildfires in the Palisades and Altadena